0: Rescue says last week a young boy escaped a scooter crash with only cuts and bruises.
1: First responders say it's a direct result of one simple choice.
2: For it to crack like that, it was a substantial impact. And had he not had that helmet on, then basically you're just exposing your brain. You know, you're only given one brain. And brain injuries, a lot of times, are not repairable.
3: With the family's permission, crews are sharing these images as a stark reminder for parents. The plastic is shattered, the foam is crushed. The marks on the boy's helmet tell the story of a violent impact. First responders say it's not about ruining the fun with wearing a helmet. It's about keeping them safe.
2: Well, sometimes they can't predict it. You know, they just hit a bump and they lose their balance or something like that, so it's not predictable. But I think speed is one thing.
3: According to the nonprofit Children's Nebraska, only 45% of children 14 and under wear a bike helmet. Carol Rodenberg is a Pierce EMT and a LifeNet flight nurse. She says injuries surge during the summer, especially as older kids take more risks.
2: I think when you get to the junior high, high school age, and we tend to be more risk takers at that point, and oh, nothing can happen to me, then there's a lot less helmet use.
3: She says a properly fitted helmet drops the risk of a severe brain injury by 80%. In Pierce, Tyler Murphy, News Channel Nebraska.
4: New symbol of patriotism now standing at the front of the Buffalo County Fairgrounds ahead of next month's America 250 celebration. A giant brass eagle was installed at the fairgrounds where it will be officially dedicated during the community's 4th of July party. The sculpture was created by local artist Mike Chagrou after organizers approached him earlier this year about contributing a centerpiece for the event.
5: In January, Brandon, my son-in-law, said they were looking for an eagle, and he knew I had one, so they came out and looked at ours. It has a plaque. They wanted a plaque for the 250-year anniversary, so there's a plaque on there for that. The rest is eagle carrying a fish.
4: Says it was a family affair with his son-in-law and grandson both contributing on the project. The concrete work and sculpture cost around $80,000, according to the donors, who wish to remain anonymous. Mayor Roger Steele previously saying he was hoping an agreement could be reached between the City Council and Woodsonia by the end of the month on the pending Good Life District. At last night's City Council meeting, the city offered to sell the land on the north side of town to the developer for $3 million. The City Council has agreed to sell the acreage, and then they pitched their vision for financing for the project. Grand Island leaders say they want to move forward with the bonding process at a price of over $140 million. While it may not be ideal for Woodsonia, the city says this shows they are ready to start moving forward with the project.
6: I wish I could speak for Woodsonia, but I can't. I would just assume that the $3 million, what they proposed, I don't see that being a major sticking point, just at the outside looking in here. But the rest of it, I really can't say where it's all going to go. But we have a lot more items that we need to address. And Woodsonia was right tonight. This doesn't cover everything they wanted, but the intent tonight was not to cover everything, but to cover the two things that we know will start the project.
4: Nickerson added he felt bad because Woodsonia seemed slightly caught off guard about the idea of going through a bond to secure the finances. The City Council has another session scheduled for June 30th at 6 p.m., likely to further negotiate the next steps in the Good Life District. A new name representing a new beginning for a central Nebraska venue in the city calls it home. The Grand Island City Council approving authorization of an agreement for Big Iron Auctions and Realty to get naming rights for the Heartland Events Center. Venue officials said initial conversations with another company fell through and Big Iron stepped in, coming to an agreement fairly quickly. This one will be for $1.54 million over 11 years, which city officials say equals out to about $140,000 in revenue to Grand Island every year.
6: Changing the name of the Heartland Event Center is going to take some time getting used to. But it shouldn't be a surprise to us because naming rights is nothing new. VenueWorks had a right to do that, and tonight there were a lot of questions asked about did they do it the right way. The answer is they did what they were supposed to do and what they had the authority to do. Is it the sponsor they would like to see everybody? Maybe, maybe not. But Big Iron is the one that came forward. They're the one that is going to

0: put up the funding, and they're going to get the marketing out of it. I personally have never heard of Big Iron, but I think within the coming months and years, it's going to be a name that we all recognize and understand even more.
1: Big Iron is an online auction company previously based in St. Ed, Nebraska. In March of this year, an agreement was reached to sell Big Iron to RB Global, who also owns Ritchie Brothers Auctioneers. The deal is reported to be finalized later this year. City officials say to expect the new signage at the Big Iron Event Center starting to get installed over the next couple of months.
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1: Police officers learning new skills and de-escalating a combative subject. A two-day course trained officers on approaching a situation, communicating with an individual, and how quickly an incident can become lethal.
9: So it was a part of a two-day training. So our first day, what we did is, and this is all part of a grant opportunity, which is great. We're really targeting our smaller agencies across the state of Nebraska to ensure that we're fulfilling not only the de-escalation hours, but meeting the needs of the other hours that they're required to have for law enforcement training. So we did hours of de-escalation, mental health and substance use, as well as officer wellness, because these are all really important things in ensuring that they have long, happy, healthy careers. But we also want to focus on that de-escalation part, because a large number of calls that police officers go on have to deal with de-escalation and or mental health crises.
1: Coleman adds the program is designed to address the gap between worlds of first responders, medical centers, and mental wellness. A woman has died and a man was hospitalized after a report of an unresponsive person in Oakdale this morning. According to the Antelope County Attorney Joe Smith, deputies were dispatched late this morning for a report of an unresponsive man. Deputies found the individual, who's later identified as Shane Slyster. After further search of the home, responders found an unresponsive female, who's later identified as Amy Lee Dougal. Both people were taken to Antelope Memorial Hospital, where Slyster was listed in stable condition, while Dougal was pronounced deceased. Authorities say the investigation is still ongoing. Police in central Nebraska are asking the public to help locate a wanted man who may be on the run. The Buffalo County Sheriff's Office is attempting to locate Lucas Shaman, who has an active arrest warrant for 2 counts of third-degree sexual assault and 1 count of first-degree false imprisonment. Shaman has ties to the Kearney and the Ravenna area, while he may also currently be in Omaha. He's associated with a black 2010 Chevy pickup. Shaman is listed as a white male at 5'9", around 230 pounds. Anyone with information on his whereabouts is asked to contact the Buffalo County Sheriff's Office or their local law enforcement. And in 2 different traffic stops on 2 different days, allegedly having at least one thing in common: suspected homemade explosive devices. The first stop came on Friday at around 8 p.m. when James Winter was pulled over on Highway 81 near the town of Benedict, where Winter lives, according to authorities. They say they found a suspected explosive between 6 and 7 inches long hidden under his motorcycle seat. He was booked in York County Corrections for 3 felonies and 3 other driving charges. On Sunday, another York County deputy made a traffic stop on Highway 34 northwest of York late in the evening. During a search of the vehicle, a PVC pipe bomb around 4 inches long was found, officials said. Troy File of St. Paul was arrested and booked on 4 charges. File remains locked up with a 70

0: $75,000 10% bond. That man was arrested for allegedly sexually assaulting the child of a woman he was in a relationship with for around a year. The North Platte Police Department says they were called yesterday at around 12:30 in the afternoon by a woman who reported a sexual assault of a child. Bradley Trisdale had been told to leave the home by the mother, according to authorities. The mother telling NPPD she had left the residence earlier in the day, and when she got back, Trisdale, quote, appeared panicked and repeatedly stated that he had done something wrong, end quote. The child then told the mother the allegations of what happened. Authorities say Trisdale turned himself into NPPD later in the day, giving officials reason to obtain a search warrant. The investigation is ongoing. Previous encounters with law enforcement leading to the eventual capture of a North Platte man eluding officers for at least a day. A Lincoln County deputy spotted a pickup speeding near Lake Maloney at around 7:40 p.m. Saturday when they attempted to stop, according to the sheriff's office. 21-year-old Damian Salazar refused to pull over and took his truck onto dirt roads when the deputy called off the pursuit. The sheriff's office said members of the North Platte PD knew who was driving. Minutes later, authorities say they got a 911 call for a truck driving through their property, causing at least $2,000 in damage. LCSO says they were unable to spot the truck until the Nebraska State Patrol swooped in the next day and pinged it in a field south of the southern tip of the lake. A teenage woman exceeding 100 miles an hour as she attempted to flee law enforcement, resulting in several people being taken to the hospital. The Lincoln County Sheriff's Office says a couple minutes past midnight this morning, a call came in for suspicious activity after a truck allegedly hit a road sign. Deputies attempted to stop when 19-year-old Haley Dimmitt of Stapleton hit the gas, ran a red light, and topped triple digits on Highway 83 south of North Platte, authorities say. Going through ditches, fields, and fences, the truck finally came to a stop in a steep ditch after hitting a power pole. Then several people took off on foot, according to officials. LCSO says the juvenile was left in the truck with injuries and was taken to the hospital. Dimmitt and another juvenile returned to the truck and both were taken to the hospital as well. Alcohol is believed to have been involved as deputies say they found six different road signs in the truck bed along with a cutting tool.
1: I believe everything's gonna be alright. 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
6: Could be severe across western Nebraska tonight.

0: We see lots of scattered storms, overnight lows 50s north, west 60s will be felt elsewhere. Then tomorrow, a cool day with more storms, as those highs will mainly be in the 60s, but some 80s northeast and some 70s will be felt elsewhere. My apology for my voice. We'll work through it, and that's your weather on NCN.
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6: Maintenance project underway across Norfolk is generating plenty of discussion among drivers. NCN's Brendan Flood takes a spin through their reaction.
7: The gravel on various main roads in Norfolk is a part of the city's chip treatment project, and many people are not happy about the rough ride it is creating.
8: Norfolk residents are voicing frustration over loose gravel covering portions of the city's streets as the city's chip seal project continues. Complaints have surfaced across social media, with some drivers worried about their vehicles and asking when the roads will return to normal.
9: It's a type of work that needs to be done to preserve our pavements and to reduce the cost, the long-term cost of owning and operating a community street system.
8: Ramis says the gravel isn't a problem with the project. It's actually a key part of the process. Crews spray oil onto the road and cover it with aggregate, allowing traffic to help press the material into the pavement before the excess rock is swept away.
9: In this particular case, we had to go a little bit longer. We were reapplying some chips in some area where the oil was bleeding through. It just had to do with that cure time, not quite as aggressive as we would like it. And so we had to reapply and allow another 24 hours or so for the traffic to run on that.
8: That additional curing time meant some streets remained covered with loose gravel longer than normal, leading to more complaints from drivers. The city says street sweepers are already working through treated areas and expects the project to be completed this week.
9: It's about keeping the good good. We're catching up. I'm not going to say that, you know, our residential streets are in great shape. They're getting better. and we know we need to invest more money into that.

0: The $426,000 chip seal project is a part of a broader push to improve Norfolk's roadways. City officials say a $1.7 million mill and overlay project on several major streets is also in the works for the future. In Norfolk, Brendan Flood, News Channel Nebraska.
1: Insurance Institute for Highway Safety's new study shows it's saving both lives and money for 30 years. Released earlier this month, their analysis shows roughly 50,000 lives from 1994 to 2024 have been saved thanks to vehicle changes made because of their testing. These saved lives also resulted in an estimated $500 billion for society. The program was first launched in 1995, and COO Joe Nolan is thankful to have a positive impact on vehicle safety.
2: I've got a lot of gratitude towards the auto industry for, you know, hearing the message and actually changing their designs. But it's also a win for the customers, and it's a win for the automakers because their customers are also more safe.
1: To further celebrate three decades of testing, the Institute held a crash test to show how far improvements in vehicle safety have come. The Institute tested a 1996 SUV head-to-head against the 2026 model. Results of the test showed the driver of the newer vehicle would have walked away with some bumps and bruises, while the driver of the older model would be lucky to walk away at all.
3: Knockout! Little Texas brings the Platinum 90 sing-alongs that still crank like it's 1994.
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10: Many of us, the next couple of days, especially tonight, over western Nebraska, you can see the storms building into the Great Lakes region, and Futurecast shows more of the same moving across our part of the country. A lot of that could mean too much rain. So flood warnings to our south parts of Nebraska, storms, Wisconsin, Illinois. And that will be a trend as we see the activity especially strong, Scotts Bluff to Sydney, marginal all the way into the Tri-City area. So here they come, upper level disturbances, short waves, and it means stormy weather the next couple of days at least as they continue to build and all the flooding

0: could be an issue southwest tonight. So here come the storms. Overnight lows in the 50s, 60s, and then tomorrow, more storms during the day. Some sunshine east, otherwise the warmth there. Hardington, Sioux City, 80s, some 70s, but mainly in the 60s. So the cool day tomorrow, northwest, it heats up in a run of 90s by Tuesday and Wednesday of next week. Southwest Nebraska, the cool days through Friday, then it heats up. That means 90s all the way through next Wednesday. Northeast Nebraska, 70s Thursday, Friday, 81 on Saturday, then those hot 90s through Wednesday of next week. Central Nebraska, a cool day tomorrow with 67, then a 10 degree jump on Friday, 87 Saturday, then all 90s the weekend and beyond. So things turn like summer after some good rains. 70s tomorrow, Friday, southeast Nebraska, 87 on Saturday, then lower 90s through Wednesday. And maybe some storms tonight, southwest. That's your weather on NCN.
1: Communities in western Nebraska are banning fireworks this Independence Day because of dry conditions and an increased risk of wildfires. In Gordon, city leaders ultimately decided to allow those. NCN's Casey Wannenberg has details from their meeting.
2: It's been a historic year for wildfires in Nebraska. The largest fire in state history burned more than 643,000 acres, and other fires across the Sand Hills have scorched hundreds of thousands more.
3: We need to be safe rather than sorry.
2: That concern is lighting debate over whether fireworks should be restricted this 4th of July. The Gordon City Council took up the issue during a special meeting this week.
4: This is an extremely hot topic.
2: Where community members spoke out both for and against a proposed temporary ban.
5: This is a tough one. People have, I hate to see people's rights trampled on. But I also hate to think of what it's going to cost us if we have a major agricultural fire.
2: Firework bans are currently in place in a number of area communities, including Alliance, Chadron, Kimball County, Potter, Hemingford, Harrison, and Box Butte County.
4: This has consumed, I think, a lot of our lives for the last week or better, trying to find a solution that everybody or most people agree with or can live with is a tough job.
2: Council members also discuss potential compromises, like limiting firework sales to just July 4th or designating a specific area in town for people to light them off.
4: Containers can tip over and a large firework could disperse in a crowd, which I think would be just as bad, if not worse, than an actual fire breaking out.
2: In the end, the council voted 3-1 to take no action, meaning firework sales and use will still be allowed within city limits.
6: I think the fireworks disperse greater outside the city limits. So shutting the city down is going to push people out of town into the higher risk area.
2: The council could revisit the issue at its next meeting later this week. In Gordon, Casey Wannenberg, News Channel, Nebraska.
1: Panhandle County has decided they will not be having a large fireworks celebration this year. Cheyenne County commissioners voting against 4th of July fireworks for the year, leaving all areas outside of a village or city unable to legally use them. The cause cited by commissioners and other officials are the dry conditions. At least one member of the community made their voice heard against the ban. While unincorporated portions of Cheyenne County are not allowed to use fireworks, the commissioner said each village and city within

0: the county is able to make their own decision. Numerous buildings in downtown Kearney are all set for a facelift as property owners work to preserve historic spaces and improve their business. 10 projects received funding this year through the city's Downtown Rehabilitation Grant Program, which helps cover improvements like brick repairs, new windows, electrical work, accessibility upgrades, and more. City officials say each project is reviewed based on its impact on the bricks.
1: We have a criteria that's listed within the application. So we evaluate those applications based on building preservation, project readiness, and then visual impact to downtown. Then we look at the projects that we received as a whole, the amounts requested, the amounts that we have available, and just kind of try and evaluate the overall needs of the downtown district.
0: City officials say they receive more than 20 applications each year. Property owners are required to provide matching investments, helping extend the impact of the grant funding. The next Downtown Rehabilitation Grant Program is expected to open in January of next year. It will be held by the Nebraska Board of Regents on Monday as they get ready to close on Nebraska Medicine. Among the specific points of emphasis for the Regents is putting the leadership pieces into place for the following fiscal year. Members of the Omaha Community Foundation will be an integral part of the board, overseeing Nebraska Medicine for the initial 365 days to assist with the upcoming transition. The goal is to develop a long-term partnership with OCF and, at least on the front end, have one half of the board members for Nebraska Medicine incorporate those from the Omaha Community Foundation. The Regents are also hoping to reaffirm the benefits of membership to being on board for Nebraska Medicine to the OCF. Clarkson Regional Health Services is removing its membership from Nebraska Medicine, effective at the end of the month. Wildfires, at least temporarily, in the rearview mirror across Nebraska. Local health departments are now working with the state to assess what residents affected need to recover. The University of Nebraska Medical Center has sent staff to Central Nebraska to survey residents about their ongoing needs following the wildfires scorching hundreds of thousands of acres of land in March. They're working with the West Central and Two Rivers Public Health Departments to go door to door, getting information directly from residents affected on what they need going forward. Part of the assessment includes water quality testing. Research in other states has documented water problems after wildfires, and UNMC is providing free water quality testing to see what issues, if any, exist. UNMC says it plans to share survey summaries with local public health departments within around 72 hours. A fuller report will be developed with the health departments and then released to the community. Very nice day outside, and I think this might have been something sent from above. Because today we celebrate Chief Forecaster Kent Bowden on his 50th birthday. Kent, what do you got for us?
2: Thanks so much, Dave. My apologies for my voice. Just getting over pneumonia. But we're going to try to make it through it. Storms tonight. Some of those could be severe, especially southwest Nebraska in the panhandle. And then the same scenario tomorrow, just not as bad. We see the possibility of flooding with these storms, southwest, northwest, and then overnight lows with the storms, mainly 50s and 60s. Then tomorrow, more of the same, a cool day, and then those highs, mainly in the 60s, some 80s, northeast Nebraska. Temperatures warm up, especially by the weekend. That's the weather. Dave, back to you.
0: Kent, thanks. Hope you enjoyed the day, and your positivity is certainly one we all appreciate. He's coming back in less than 10 minutes for another round with Mother Nature. Right here on News Channel Nebraska. Taking with the most trusted and local newscast during the bottom half of the hour as we get into more of the top stories from around the region. Last month, severe storms causing more damage to a southeast Nebraska city than any of their department heads say they can ever remember. This month, some of those city leaders sitting down with NCN's Tim Hackett to outline Fairbury's road to recovery.
3: A month ago, the city of Fairbury was beset by a siege of severe storms.
4: My first thought was, Davis, what did you get yourself into? You know, you need to And then I teared up, and I said, how in the heck are we ever going to get out from underneath this? You know, it was just devastating.
3: Storms more destructive than any of Fairbury's elected officials can ever remember.
5: This is probably the biggest one in 20 years that I've ever been involved with.
4: The amount of damage, it was really eerie. Complete darkness, no street lights, no house lights, no nothing.
6: I just saw just a few streets that just had a lot of just tree explosions, basically. I mean, limbs everywhere and, you know, half a tree's laying down. And
3: the response that first Sunday had to be swift, especially for those in charge of water and electricity.
5: I didn't want to run out of water, you know, and basically with the tower sitting up there, you know, we got probably, with the one pump running, I can probably keep up for, you know, 10 to 12 hours, and by noon on Sunday, we had that generator here plugged in, ready to go.
3: Since that first weekend, recovery has been a nonstop process, helping get places like the city park almost completely back to normal.
7: There's still probably going to be, you know, a couple months left of work of, you know, trees down on still some on some lives and stuff. Going back and just picking stuff up. That week we did pretty good, but there's still some stragglers out there that we still got to be taking care of.
3: But that process is going to be expensive, and approval of an emergency declaration will go a long way.
8: The stuff we do during a disaster directly impacts our budgets for the rest of the year. Has to be done immediately, has to be taken care of, and we do budget for some amount of flexibility there. But yeah, this was a pretty big one.
3: Getting the city back to this point has been a tremendous undertaking, and not just for the people who possess a city title. Efforts that those who do greatly appreciate.
4: I've never been so proud as I was that night, that morning of Fairbury, Nebraska, and the people in it, the whole weekend, the way they worked together and just helped each other.
3: In Fairbury, Tim Hackett, News Channel Nebraska.
0: They are one of the top topics of discussion in city and county meetings lately. They're called data centers. And now the top topic is also moratoriums on building those. Seward County Commissioners meeting to discuss what a moratorium in the county could possibly look like. The board discussed drafting a moratorium on data centers locally. Commissioners said the pause could help them prepare appropriate regulations for those types of facilities. Elected officials say they're not saying whether they're for or against data centers. Rather, they want time to make sure their regulations are drafted correctly.
9: A moratorium just allows us the time to consider input from the public, to take a look at what other regulations say, to put in place performance standards so that we're making sure that if these are going to come to Seward County, they make sense.
0: To make sure the pause would not be too wide-reaching, commissioners discussed placing the moratorium on facilities receiving a majority of their income from storing and processing data. Commissioners are scheduled to take up the discussion and vote next week. Those dreaded little pink and yellow postcards showing up in mailboxes during the spring with information on the value of property assessed by the county. Previously, the only way to take a stand was by scheduling a meeting with the Board of Assessors and presenting your case as to why your taxes are too high. While it may not be the solution, there's a new avenue to take for those who wish to speak out beyond a hearing or taking to social media. Governor Pillen introducing a property tax hotline, giving Nebraskans the opportunity to share their specific situation or grievances with the latest valuation postcards. Call directly by phone at 402-271-9554 or visit propertytaxhotline.nebraska.gov and fill out a short questionnaire. Pillen says he wants the state legislative body to understand the plight higher property taxes are putting on Nebraskans. Nebraska's outgoing 2nd District Congressman says he's not a fan of some of the details of the potential agreement to end the war with Iran. Representative Don Bacon speaking with reporters about the ongoing negotiations with Iran to end the conflict and fully reopen the Strait of Hormuz. Vice President J.D. Vance says his lengthy talks with senior Iranian officials in Switzerland created a good foundation for a final deal to end the Iran war. Bacon has issues with some of the details, specifically the U.S. Treasury waiving sanctions on Iranian oil and potentially unfreezing hundreds of millions of Iranian assets.
10: The president wanted a deal really bad before the November election. I get it. But in the end, I think Iran's getting the better end of this. I mean, when we're promising to withdraw some of our troops around Iran, That's not good. And we're putting restrictions on Israel. I don't like that because they got an enemy in Lebanon with Hezbollah. We're committing to

0: fight, help them get $300 billion for reconstruction, we shouldn't give these guys a dime. All money's fungible. This money can be moved to support programs that are a threat to America. So yes, I am concerned.
1: Bacon's comments coming on the same day the Senate, for the first time, has approved a war powers resolution to block U.S. military action against Iran. It was the 10th time the Senate has tried to advance a war powers resolution. Five Republicans joining most Democrats in passing the proposal. Both Nebraska senators voted against it. From the birthday cake, with a fuller version of the forecast for all parts of the state, coming up next on NCN, it's Kent Bowden.
2: Storms could be severe across western Nebraska tonight, especially in the panhandle. More of the same maybe tomorrow. We see storms northern Nebraska. They will continue to build throughout the night. So a good chance of rain for all of us. Some of it could be too much all at once. Flood warnings in effect southwest Nebraska and further south as well. Storms also up in the Great Lakes, and there are watches for such. There are all the flood warnings through Missouri all the way down into Louisiana. So tonight we see lots of scattered storms. Overnight lows 50s northwest, 60s will be felt elsewhere. Then tomorrow, a cool day with more storms, as those highs will mainly be in the 60s, but some 80s northeast and some 70s will be felt elsewhere. My apology for my voice. We'll work through it, and that's your weather on NCN.

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4: We have had the opportunity to meet some of the new interns that are coming through the Nebraska Corn Board. And today we're going to head out to USMEF in Denver, Colorado. I'm Susan Littlefield with the American Ag Network. And Olivia Schultz-Ramer is joining us. She is the Promotions and International Relations intern with US Meat Export Federation. And what a great opportunity for you to be able to learn more about USMEF and the ties between grain and our livestock.
5: Yes, I'm super excited to be there. It's been good so far.
4: So tell me a little bit, Olivia, about what your internship is going to entail.
5: Yeah, so currently we're doing lots of different trainings. We just did Beef 101. I'll actually be in

0: Iowa, I think in a couple weeks doing Pork 101 with some of our team there, and just a lot of like meeting the staff and international staff also has been super fun. And getting to sit in on, we sat in on the USDA screwworm weekly kind of update a couple days ago, and that was super cool to just kind of see where it's going with that. And it's been super fun. I have little to no experience in the meat realm. And since I'm an agriculture communications student, I was like, I feel like for me to be a good communicator, I need to know all aspects of agriculture. So that's kind of what led me to doing the meat side.
1: What are some of your goals or things that you would like to see accomplished during your time in Denver?
0: Yeah, I'm really excited about getting to network with a lot of people on the, especially the policy side. Just, I don't have a lot of experience in policy, and it's super interesting to know all the works and everything. And also getting to learn the direct correlation between obviously our corn and beef and other products that we export. And so I'm excited about that just because I, like I said, I have no knowledge on that, but I'm also just really excited to be out in Colorado.
1: Having more, learning more from the interns as time goes on. I'm Susan Littlefield reporting.
2: Clinic this week, Essential Nebraska High School is helping volleyball players prep for the fall. Kearney Catholic welcoming in Jordan Larson to lead its team's volleyball clinic. The two-day camp was made possible when Coach Robbie Yoakum connected with Larson through a mutual contact. The clinic head Kearney Catholic high schoolers such as Ella Ellsworth excited about the opportunity to learn from Larson, who Yoakum calls the Tom Brady of volleyball.
3: It was so amazing. I was so excited and so pumped just to get that extra level coming in to teach us new things. She's so experienced and just such an amazing player, and she really helped us develop new skills and a different mindset to the game.
2: Larson says as she makes stops across the state, clinics like the one at Kearney Catholic are great to pass along what she learned through all her years playing the game.
4: Just to see like how I can share kind of the knowledge that I've learned throughout my career and kind of how do I pass it along and give it to others around me. So yeah, it's fun to see. They seem really enthusiastic, and it's cool to just see, obviously, don't make it out of the Omaha area much or Lincoln, you know, so it's cool to see kind of what's going on out here in Kearney.
2: Kearney Catholic finishing last year losing in the district finals as they aim to qualify for the state tournament in 2026. Few players in the College World Series had better performances than Oklahoma's catcher. He homered twice in game one of the finals, and 2 days later, he and the Sooners are national champions. He spoke with NCN's Jake Partecki after the Sooners went boomer and won the 2026 Men's College World Series.
5: Standing players in the tournament is now a national champion, Dayton LaChance. Oklahoma dominating in a winner-take-all game three. Dayton, take me through these emotions. I know it's something you've dreamed of.
6: I don't know, honestly. It feels unreal. I mean, doing it here after the year that we had, I mean, it was definitely not. We didn't have the perfect road at all. Probably had one of the toughest road we ever saw for national champ. I mean, I don't know if any of those guys would have thought we would be here a month ago, but I mean, here we are. And I mean, this season was not long enough. I wish I could play with those guys for years and years still.
5: You've been very open about the ups and downs through your time in college baseball. How proud is Dayton LaChance of himself that he stuck it through and won a national championship?
6: Oh, I cannot be more proud by myself and the boys. I mean, I was just really happy I was able to help the boys winning that. And I mean, I think I gave everything I had, and I know everybody else did the same thing.
5: Well, congratulations, Dayton. You're a national champion.
6: Thank you, man.
5: That is Dayton LaChance. You're watching NCN.
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8: Conditions for many of us the next couple of days, especially tonight over western Nebraska. You can see the storms building into the Great Lakes region, and futurecast shows more of the same moving across our part of the country. A lot of that could mean too much rain. So flood warnings to our south, parts of Nebraska, storms, Wisconsin, Illinois. And that will be a trend as we see the activity especially strong, Scotts Bluff to Sydney, marginal all the way into the Tri-City area. So here they come, upper level disturbances, short waves, and it means

0: stormy weather the next couple of days at least, as they continue to build and all the flooding could be an issue southwest tonight. So here come the storms. Overnight lows in the 50s, 60s, and then tomorrow, more storms during the day. Some sunshine east, otherwise the warmth there. Hardington, Sioux City, 80s, some 70s, but mainly in the 60s. So the cool day tomorrow, northwest, it heats up in a run of 90s by Tuesday and Wednesday of next week. Southwest Nebraska, the cool days through Friday, then it heats up. That means 90s all the way through next Wednesday. Northeast Nebraska, 70s Thursday, Friday, 81 on Saturday, then those hot 90s through Wednesday of next week. Central Nebraska, a cool day tomorrow with 67, then a 10 degree jump on Friday, 87 Saturday, then all 90s the weekend and beyond. So things turn like summer after some good rains. 70s tomorrow, Friday, southeast Nebraska, 87 on Saturday, then lower 90s through Wednesday. And maybe some storms tonight, southwest. That's your weather on NCN.
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1: How can you stop disease from devastating your corn crop? I'm Darren Hefty, along with my brother Brian. On this week's Ag PhD show, we'll talk about corn fungicides and the timing to use them.
2: We'll also discuss satellite imagery. Is this something you should be using on your farm?
1: We've got a tough to control weed of the week, a farm basics, and much more on this week's Ag PhD.

BNI is bringing home national recognition after competing at a national leadership and skills conference. Kearney High junior Tessa Bisher placed 10th in the nation at the Basic Healthcare Skills Competition after qualifying as Nebraska's state champion. The conference bringing together nearly 20,000 students, educators, and industry leaders from across the country. Bisher also taking part in a community service project, painting murals, donating to hospitals and care facilities across America. Meanwhile, Kearney High graduate Xander Soule captured a national championship in the CTE Educator Competition. Central Nebraska middle school student topping the rest of the field to win some cash and a trip to the nation's capital this fall. Maya Bernal goes to class at Barr Middle School in Grand Island and seems to have done her homework. Bernal was one of 17 qualifiers to reach the first ever Nebraska State Civics B Finals yesterday. The prize comes with a check for $1,000 and a trip to Washington, D.C. in the 2026 National Civics B Competition this October. Bernal's final pitch was about the closure of the Tyson plant in Lexington and how its impact has been felt across the state. A $100,000 grand prize is at stake at the national competition, and it would go into a 529 plan. Second place garners $25,000, and third would return $15,000. Making NCN your choice for coverage of local stories mattering to you. From Norfolk to Valentine, Sydney to towns in the southeast, and right here in the Tri-Cities, we are News Channel Nebraska. Here for Nebraska, here for you.

0: Thanks for joining us on News Channel Nebraska. Coming up this hour on NCN, they look like a lot of fun, although they come with a big amount of responsibility. The new riding devices come with an equal amount of danger, and one family says a helmet could have been the difference in avoiding a real disaster. The oft-discussed Good Life in Grand Island District is nearing a self-imposed deadline by the mayor to start building it out. The city making its pitch to the developer last night on the sale price and financial backing moving forward. From the governor's office to main streets across the state, those seemingly ever-increasing property taxes are one of the hottest topics. Governor Pillen says he wants to hear Nebraskans, and he's created a new way to share those concerns. Cleanup continues for some areas in southeast Nebraska after storms caused considerable damage to parts down there. See how one city is coming together from the top down to make the necessary repairs. A great day to get outdoors for whatever purpose you may have, even if it's to throw a little confetti in the air for a celebration. Speaking of the devil, our one and only chief forecaster Kent Boughton joins us for the first time this hour with a birthday boy forecast.
1: Thanks so much, Dave. My apologies for my voice, just getting over pneumonia, but we're going to try to make it through it. Storms tonight, some of those could be severe, especially southwest Nebraska in the panhandle. And then the same scenario tomorrow, just not as bad. We see the possibility of flooding with these storms, southwest, northwest, and then overnight lows with the storms, mainly 50s and 60s. Then tomorrow, more of the same. A cool day, and then those highs, mainly in the 60s, some 80s northeast Nebraska. Temperatures warm up, especially by the weekend. That's the weather. Dave, back to you.
0: Ordinary summer evening in Pierce nearly turned into a tragedy last week when a young boy was involved in a violent scooter crash. NCN's Tyler Murphy has the story.
2: Like any summer night, a young boy in Pierce was riding around on his scooter in his neighborhood until an ordinary evening turned into a parent's worst nightmare.
3: The Pierce Volunteer Fire and Rescue says last week, a young boy escaped a scooter crash with only cuts and bruises.
2: First responders say it's a direct result of one simple choice.
4: For it to crack like that, it was a substantial impact. And had he not had that helmet on, then basically you're just exposing your brain. You know, you're only given one brain. And

0: brain injuries, a lot of times, are not repairable.
1: With the family's permission, crews are sharing these images as a stark reminder for parents. The plastic is shattered, the foam is crushed. The marks on the boy's helmet tell the story of a violent impact. First responders say it's not about ruining the fun with wearing a helmet. It's about keeping them safe.
0: Well, sometimes they can't predict it. You know, they just hit a bump and they lose their balance or something like that, so it's not predictable. But I think speed is one thing.
1: According to the nonprofit Children's Nebraska, only 45% of children 14 and under wear a bike helmet. Carol Rodenberg is a Pierce EMT and a LifeNet flight nurse. She says injuries surge during the summer, especially as older kids take more risks.
0: I think when you get to the junior high, high school age, and we tend to be more risk takers at that point, and, oh, nothing can happen to me, then there's a lot less helmet use.
1: She says a properly fitted helmet drops the risk of a severe brain injury by 80%. In Pierce, Tyler Murphy, News Channel Nebraska.
2: New symbol of patriotism now standing at the front of the Buffalo County Fairgrounds ahead of next month's America 250 celebration. A giant brass eagle was installed at the fairgrounds where it will be officially dedicated during the community's 4th of July party. The sculpture was created by local artist Mike Chagrou after organizers approached him earlier this year about contributing a centerpiece for the event.
3: In January, Brandon, my son-in-law, said they were looking for an eagle, and he knew I had one, so they came out and looked at ours. It has a plaque. They wanted the plaque for the 250-year anniversary, so there's a plaque on there for that. The rest is eagle carrying a fish.
2: Says it was a family affair with his son-in-law and grandson both contributing on the project. The concrete work and sculpture cost around $80,000, according to the donors, who wished to remain anonymous. Mayor Roger Steele previously saying he was hoping an agreement could be reached between the City Council and Woodsonia by the end of the month on the pending Good Life District. At last night's City Council meeting, the city offered to sell the land on the north side of town to the developer for $3 million. The City Council has agreed to sell the acreage, and then they pitched their vision for financing for the project. Grand Island leaders say they want to move forward with the bonding process at a price of over $140 million. While it may not be ideal for Woodsonia, the city says this shows they are ready to start moving forward with the project.
4: I wish I could speak for Woodsonia, but I can't. I would just assume that the $3 million, what they proposed, I don't see that being a major sticking point, just at the outside looking in here. But the rest of it, I really can't say where it's all going to go. But we have a lot more items that we need to address. And Woodsonia was right tonight. This doesn't cover everything they wanted, but the intent tonight was not to cover everything, but to cover the two things that we know will start the project.
2: Nickerson added he felt bad because Woodsonia seemed slightly caught off guard about the idea of going through a bond to secure the finances. The City Council has another session scheduled for June 30th at 6 p.m., likely to further negotiate the next steps in the Good Life District. A new name representing a new beginning for a central Nebraska venue in the city calls it home. The Grand Island City Council approving authorization of an agreement for Big Iron Auctions and Realty to get naming rights for the Heartland Events Center. Venue officials said initial conversations with another company fell through and Big Iron stepped in, coming to an agreement fairly quickly. This one will be for $1.54 million over 11 years, which city officials say equals out to about $140,000 in revenue to Grand Island every year.
4: Changing the name of the Heartland Events Center is going to take some time getting used to. But it shouldn't be a surprise to us because naming rights is nothing new. VenueWorks had a right to do that, and tonight there were a lot of questions asked about did they do it the right way. The answer is they did what they were supposed to do and what they had the authority to do. Is it the sponsor they would like to see everybody? Maybe, maybe not. But Big Iron is the one that came forward. They're the one that is going to put up the funding, and they're going to get the marketing out of it. I personally have never heard of Big Iron, but I think within the coming months and years, it's going to be a name that we all recognize and understand even more.
2: Big Iron is an online auction company previously based in St. Ed, Nebraska. In March of this year, an agreement was reached to sell Big Iron to RB Global, who also owns Ritchie Brothers Auctioneers. The deal is reported to be finalized later this year. City officials

0: say to expect the new signage at the Big Iron Event Center starting to get installed over the next couple of months.
1: It's a double headliner knockout. Little Texas brings the Platinum 90 sing-alongs that still crank like it's 1994.
2: God bless Texas with his own hand.
1: Kit Worthington fires back with that new school honky-tonk grit.
3: It ain't the whiskey that gets rich.
1: Last call for summer at the Jefferson County Speedway. Double headliner, one night, August 15th.
3: Looking for the next everything.
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0: Learning new skills and de-escalating a combative subject. A two-day course trained officers on approaching a situation, communicating with an individual, and how quickly an incident can become lethal.
8: So it was a part of a two-day training. So our first day, what we did is, and this is all part of a grant opportunity, which is great. We're really targeting our smaller agencies across the state of Nebraska to ensure that we're fulfilling not only the de-escalation hours, but meeting the needs of the other hours that they're required to have for law enforcement training. So we did hours of de-escalation, mental health and substance use, as well as officer wellness, because these are all really important things in ensuring that they have long, happy, healthy careers. But we also want to focus on that de-escalation part, because a large number of calls that police officers go on have to deal with de-escalation and or mental health crises.
0: Coleman adds the program is designed to address the gap between worlds of first responders, medical centers, and mental wellness. Police in Central Nebraska are asking the public to help locate a wanted man who may be on the run. The Buffalo County Sheriff's Office is attempting to locate Lucas Shaman, who has an active arrest warrant for two counts of third-degree sexual assault and one count of first-degree false imprisonment. Shaman has ties to the Kearney and the Ravenna area, while he may also currently be in Omaha. He's associated with a black 2010 Chevy pickup. Shaman is listed as a white male at 5'9", around 230 pounds. Anyone with information on his whereabouts is asked to contact the Buffalo County Sheriff's Office or their local law enforcement. And in two different traffic stops on two different days, allegedly having at least one thing in common, suspected homemade explosive devices. The first stop came on Friday at around 8 p.m. when James Winter was pulled over on Highway 81 near the town of Benedict, where Winter lives, according to authorities. They say they found a suspected explosive between 6 and 7 inches long hidden under his motorcycle seat. He was booked in York County Corrections for 3 felonies and 3 other driving charges. On Sunday, another York County deputy made a traffic stop on Highway 34 northwest of York late in the evening. During a search of the vehicle, a PVC pipe bomb around 4 inches long was found, officials said. Troy File of St. Paul was arrested and booked on 4 charges. File remains locked up with a $75,000 10% bond. That man was arrested for allegedly sexually assaulting the child of a woman he was in a relationship with for around a year. The North Platte Police Department says they were called yesterday at around 12:30 in the afternoon by a woman who reported a sexual assault of a child. Bradley Trisdale had been told to leave the home by the mother, according to authorities. The mother telling NPPD she had left the residence earlier in the day, and when she got back, Trisdale, quote, appeared panicked and repeatedly stated that he had done something wrong, end quote. The child then told the mother the allegations of what happened. Authorities say Trisdale turned himself into NPPD later in the day, giving officials reason to obtain a search warrant. The investigation is ongoing. Previous encounters with law enforcement leading to the eventual capture of a North Platte man eluding officers for at least a day. A Lincoln County deputy spotted a pickup speeding near Lake Maloney at around 7:40 p.m. Saturday when they attempted to stop, according to the sheriff's office. 21-year-old Damian Salazar refused to pull over and took his

0: truck onto dirt roads when the deputy called off the pursuit. The sheriff's office said members of the North Platte PD knew who was driving. Minutes later, authorities say they got a 911 call for a truck driving through their property, causing at least $2,000 in damage. LCSO says they were unable to spot the truck until the Nebraska State Patrol swooped in the next day and pinged it in a field south of the southern tip of the lake. A teenage woman exceeding 100 miles an hour as she attempted to flee law enforcement, resulting in several people being taken to the hospital. The Lincoln County Sheriff's Office says a couple minutes past midnight this morning, a call came in for suspicious activity after a truck allegedly hit a road sign. Deputies attempted to stop when 19-year-old Haley Dimmitt of Stapleton hit the gas, ran a red light, and topped triple digits on Highway 83 south of North Platte, authorities say. Going through ditches, fields, and fences, the truck finally came to a stop in a steep ditch after hitting a power pole. Then several people took off on foot, according to officials. LCSO says the juvenile was left in the truck with injuries and was taken to the hospital. Dimmitt and another juvenile returned to the truck and both were taken to the hospital as well. Alcohol is believed to have been involved, as deputies say they found six different road signs in the truck bed, along with a cutting tool.
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7: 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And while I may technically be my own boss, I fully accept that I am not in charge. It's not a job. It's who I am. I'm a Nebraska corn farmer, and there's nothing else I would rather be.
8: Storms could be severe across western Nebraska tonight, especially in the panhandle. More of the same maybe tomorrow. We see storms northern Nebraska. They will continue to build throughout the night. So a good chance of rain for all of us. Some of it could be too much all at once. Flood warnings in effect southwest Nebraska and further south as well. Storms also up in the Great Lakes, and there are watches for such. There are all the flood warnings through Missouri all the way down into Louisiana. So tonight we see lots of scattered storms. Overnight lows 50s northwest, 60s will be felt elsewhere. Then tomorrow, a cool day with more storms as

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11: Maintenance project underway across Norfolk is generating plenty of discussion among drivers. NCN's Brendan Flood takes a spin through their reaction.
12: The gravel on various main roads in Norfolk is a part of the city's chip treatment project, and many people are not happy about the rough ride it is creating.
13: Norfolk residents are voicing frustration over loose gravel covering portions of the city's streets as the city's chip seal project continues. Complaints have surfaced across social media, with some drivers worried about their vehicles and asking when the roads will return to normal.
14: It's a type of work that needs to be done to preserve our pavements and to reduce the cost, the long-term cost of owning and operating a community street system.
13: Ramis says the gravel isn't a problem with the project. It's actually a key part of the process. Crews spray oil onto the road and cover it with aggregate, allowing traffic to help press the material into the pavement before the excess rock is swept away.
14: In this particular case, we had to go a little bit longer. We were reapplying some chips in some area where the oil was bleeding through. It just had to do with that cure time, not quite as aggressive as we would like it. And so we had to reapply and allow another 24 hours or so for the traffic to run on that.
13: That additional curing time meant some streets remained covered with loose gravel longer than normal, leading to more complaints from drivers. The city says street sweepers are already working through treated areas and expects the project to be completed this week.
14: It's about keeping the good good. We're catching up. I'm not going to say that, you know, our residential streets are in great shape. They're getting better. And we know we need to invest more money into that.
13: The $426,000 chip seal project is a part of a broader push to improve Norfolk's roadways. City officials say a $1.7 million mill and overlay project on several major streets is also in the works for the future. In Norfolk, Brendan Flood, News Channel Nebraska.
11: Insurance Institute for Highway Safety's new study shows it's saving both lives and money for 30 years. Released earlier this month, their analysis shows roughly 50,000 lives from 1994 to 2024 have been saved thanks to vehicle changes made because of their testing. These saved lives also resulted in an estimated $500 billion for society. The program was first launched in 1995, and COO Joe Nolan is thankful to have a positive impact on vehicle safety.
15: I've got a

0: lot of gratitude towards the auto industry for, you know, hearing the message and actually changing their designs. But it's also a win for the customers, and it's a win for the automakers because their customers are also more safe.
1: To further celebrate three decades of testing, the Institute held a crash test to show how far improvements in vehicle safety have come. The Institute tested a 1996 SUV head-to-head against the 2026 model. Results of the test showed the driver of the newer vehicle would have walked away with some bumps and bruises, while the driver of the older model would be lucky to walk away at all.
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6: Hi, I'm Kent Bouton, News Channel Nebraska, inviting you to be part of our weather picture of the week. Got a great shot of a spectacular sunrise or sunset? How about an impressive look at a Nebraska thunderstorm? 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Show off your view of Nebraska's beautiful and sometimes wild weather.
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8: Conditions for many of us the next couple of days, especially tonight, over western Nebraska. You can see the storms building into the Great Lakes region, and Futurecast shows more of the same moving across our part of the country. A lot of that could mean too much rain. So flood warnings to our south parts of Nebraska, storms, Wisconsin, Illinois. And that will be a trend as we see the activity especially strong, Scotts Bluff to Sydney, marginal all the way into the Tri-City area. So here they come, upper level disturbances, short waves, and it means stormy weather the next couple of days at least as they continue to build. And all the flooding could be an issue southwest tonight. So here come the storms. Overnight lows in the 50s, 60s, and then tomorrow, more storms during the day. Some sunshine east, otherwise the warmth there. Hardington, Sioux City, 80s, some 70s, but mainly in the 60s. So the cool day tomorrow northwest, it heats up in a run of 90s by Tuesday and Wednesday of next week. Southwest Nebraska, the cool days through Friday, then it heats up

0: That means 90s all the way through next Wednesday. Northeast Nebraska, 70s Thursday, Friday, 81 on Saturday, then those hot 90s through Wednesday of next week. Central Nebraska, a cool day tomorrow is 67, then a 10 degree jump on Friday, 87 Saturday, then all 90s the weekend and beyond. So things turn like summer after some good rains. 70s tomorrow, Friday, southeast Nebraska, 87 on Saturday, then lower 90s through Wednesday. And maybe some storms tonight, southwest. That's your weather on NCN.
1: Communities in western Nebraska are banning fireworks this Independence Day because of dry conditions and an increased risk of wildfires. In Gordon, city leaders ultimately decided to allow those. NCN's Casey Wannenberg has details from their meeting.
2: It's been a historic year for wildfires in Nebraska. The largest fire in state history burned more than 643,000 acres, and other fires across the Sand Hills have scorched hundreds of thousands more.
3: We need to be safe rather than sorry.
2: That concern is lighting debate over whether fireworks should be restricted this 4th of July. The Gordon City Council took up the issue during a special meeting this week.
4: This is an extremely hot topic.
2: Where community members spoke out both for and against a proposed temporary ban.
5: This is a tough one. People have, I hate to see people's rights trampled on. But I also hate to think of what it's going to cost us if we have a major agricultural fire.
2: Firework bans are currently in place in a number of area communities, including Alliance, Chadron, Kimball County, Potter, Hemingford, Harrison, and Box Butte County.
4: This has consumed, I think, a lot of our lives for the last week or better, trying to find a solution that everybody or most people agree with or can live with is a tough job.
2: Council members also discuss potential compromises, like limiting firework sales to just July 4th or designating a specific area in town for people to light them off.
4: Containers can tip over and a large firework could disperse in a crowd, which I think would be just as bad, if not worse, than an actual fire breaking out.
2: In the end, the council voted 3-1 to take no action, meaning firework sales and use will still be allowed within city limits.
6: I think the fireworks disperse greater outside the city limits. So shutting the city down is going to push people out of town into the higher risk area.
2: The council could revisit the issue at its next meeting later this week. In Gordon, Casey Wannenberg, News Channel, Nebraska.
1: Panhandle County has decided they will not be having a large fireworks celebration this year. Cheyenne County Commissioners voting against 4th of July fireworks for the year, leaving all areas outside of a village or city unable to legally use them. The cause cited by commissioners and other officials are the dry conditions. At least one member of the community made their voice heard against the ban. While unincorporated portions of Cheyenne County are not allowed to use fireworks, the commissioner said each village and city within the county is able to make their own decision. Numerous buildings in downtown Kearney are all set for a facelift as property owners work to preserve historic spaces and improve their business. 10 projects received funding this year through the city's Downtown Rehabilitation Grant Program, which helps cover improvements like brick repairs, new windows, electrical work, accessibility upgrades, and more. City officials say each project is reviewed based on its impact on the bricks.
7: We have a criteria that's listed within the application. So we evaluate those applications based on building preservation, project readiness, and then visual impact to downtown. Then we look at the projects that we received as a whole, the amounts requested, the amounts that we have available, and just kind of try and evaluate the overall needs of the downtown district.

0: city officials say they receive more than 20 applications each year. Property owners are required to provide matching investments, helping extend the impact of the grant funding. The next downtown rehabilitation grant program is expected to open in January of next year. It will be held by the Nebraska Board of Regents on Monday as they get ready to close on Nebraska Medicine. Among the specific points of emphasis for the Regents is putting the leadership pieces into place for the following fiscal year. Members of the Omaha Community Foundation will be an integral part of the board, overseeing Nebraska Medicine for the initial 365 days to assist with the upcoming transition. The goal is to develop a long-term partnership with OCF and, at least on the front end, have one half of the board members for Nebraska Medicine incorporate those from the Omaha Community Foundation. The Regents are also hoping to reaffirm the benefits of membership to being on board for Nebraska Medicine to the OCF. Clarkson Regional Health Services is removing its membership from Nebraska Medicine, effective at the end of the month. Wildfires, at least temporarily, in the rearview mirror across Nebraska. Local health departments are now working with the state to assess what residents affected need to recover. The University of Nebraska Medical Center has sent staff to Central Nebraska to survey residents about their ongoing needs following the wildfires scorching hundreds of thousands of acres of land in March. They're working with the West Central and Two Rivers Public Health Departments to go door to door, getting information directly from residents affected on what they need going forward. Part of the assessment includes water quality testing. Research in other states has documented water problems after wildfires, and UNMC is providing free water quality testing to see what issues, if any, exist. UNMC says it plans to share survey summaries with local public health departments within around 72 hours. A fuller report will be developed with the health departments and then released to the community. Firefighters and the Rocky Mountain Incident Management Team have officially won the battle against the long-winded South Fork wildfire. Forest Service officials say the blaze just west of Crawford is now 100% contained. State officials say there are still some hot spots here and there. There's no threat, though, for the fire to grow any larger. Dozens of firefighters are still in the area, patrolling for remaining heat and soaking priority areas in the Fort Robinson State Park area. Another hazard might be popping up this week, flooding, with thunderstorms and rain forecasts for the area over the next couple of days. The blaze was first reported June 9th, eventually scorching nearly 40,000 acres in Dawes and Sioux counties. Very nice day outside, and I think this might have been something sent from above, because today we celebrate Chief Forecaster Kent Bowden on his 50th birthday. Kent, what do you got for us?
1: Thanks so much, Dave. My apologies for my voice, just getting over pneumonia, but we're going to try to make it through it. Storms tonight, some of those could be severe, especially southwest Nebraska in the panhandle. And then the same scenario tomorrow, just not as bad. We see the possibility of flooding with these storms, southwest, northwest, and then overnight lows with the storms, mainly 50s and 60s. Then tomorrow, more of the same, a cool day, and then those highs mainly in the 60s, some 80s northeast Nebraska. Temperatures warm up, especially by the weekend. That's the weather. Dave, back to you.
0: Kent, thanks. Hope you enjoyed the day, and your positivity is certainly one we all appreciate. He's coming back in less than 10 minutes for another round with Mother Nature, right here on News Channel Nebraska. City than any of their department heads say they can never remember. This month, some of those city leaders sitting down with NCN's Tim Hackett to outline Fairbury's road to recovery.
2: A month ago, the city of Fairbury was beset by a siege of severe storms.
3: My first thought was, Davis, what did you get yourself into? You know, you need to, and then I teared up and I said, how in the heck are we ever going to get out from underneath this? You know, it was just devastating.
2: Storms more destructive than any of Fairbury's elected officials can ever remember.
4: This is probably the biggest one in 20 years that I've ever been involved with.
3: The amount of damage, it was really eerie. Complete darkness, no

0: street lights, no house lights, no nothing.
1: I just saw just a few streets that just had a lot of just tree explosions, basically. I mean, limbs everywhere and, you know, half the trees laying down. And
2: the response that first Sunday had to be swift, especially for those in charge of water and electricity.
3: I didn't want to run out of water, you know, and basically with the tower sitting up there, you know, we got probably, with the one pump running, I can probably keep up for, you know, 10 to 12 hours. And by noon on Sunday, we had that generator here plugged in, ready to go.
2: Since that first weekend, recovery has been a nonstop process, helping get places like the city park almost completely back to normal.
4: There's still probably going to be, you know, a couple months left of work of, you know, trees down on still some on some lives and stuff. Going back and just picking stuff up. That week we did pretty good, but there's still some stragglers out there that we still got to be taking care of.
2: But that process is going to be expensive, and approval of an emergency declaration will go a long way.
5: The stuff we do during a disaster directly impacts our budgets for the rest of the year. Has to be done immediately, has to be taken care of, and we do budget for some amount of flexibility there. But yeah, this was a pretty big one.
2: Getting the city back to this point has been a tremendous undertaking, and not just for the people who possess a city title. Efforts that those who do greatly appreciate.
0: I've never been so proud as I was that night, that morning of Fairbury, Nebraska, and the people in it, the whole weekend, the way they worked together and just helped each other.
2: In Fairbury, Tim Hackett, News Channel Nebraska.
6: They are one of the top topics of discussion in city and county meetings lately. They're called data centers. And now the top topic is also moratoriums on building those. So we're county commissioners meeting to discuss what a moratorium in the county could possibly look like. The board discussed drafting a moratorium on data centers locally. Commissioners said the pause could help them prepare appropriate regulations for those types of facilities. Elected officials say they're not saying whether they're for or against data centers. Rather, they want time to make sure their regulations are drafted correctly.
7: A moratorium just allows us the time to consider input from the public, to take a look at what other regulations say, to put in place performance standards so that we're making sure that if these are going to come to Seward County, they make sense.
6: Effort to make sure the pause would not be too wide-reaching, commissioners discussed placing the moratorium on facilities receiving a majority of their income from storing and processing data. Commissioners are scheduled to take up the discussion and vote next week. Those dreaded little pink and yellow postcards showing up in mailboxes during the spring with information on the value of property assessed by the county. Previously, the only way to take a stand was by scheduling a meeting with the Board of Assessors and presenting your case as to why your taxes are too high. While it may not be the solution, there's a new avenue to take for those who wish to speak out beyond a hearing or taking to social media. Governor Pillen introducing a property tax hotline, giving Nebraskans the opportunity to share their specific situation or grievances with the latest valuation postcards. Call directly by phone at 402-271-9554 or visit propertytaxhotline.nebraska.gov and fill out a short questionnaire. Pillen says he wants the state legislative body to understand the plight higher property taxes are putting on Nebraskans. Trump is holding off on signing a popular bill to pressure lawmakers, refusing to sign the affordable housing bill, passing the House and the Senate with enormous bipartisan support. It encourages new home construction and forbids large investors from buying most of those. The measure also incentivizes local governments to optimize zoning regulations to make construction easier. The president expected to sign it into law this afternoon after his own press secretary lauded the bill. And then at the 11th hour, the president said he will not sign it until the Senate passes his Save America Act. Representative Mike Flood says he still expects the bipartisan housing bill to become law.
8: We will get the housing bill done. These are the things that happen all the time in Washington, and this is what the process looks like sometimes. It's messy. But I didn't see he said he was going to veto it.
9: No.
8: He said he wasn't signing it today. So we have to take that for what it is.
6: Trump initially saying he would not sign the housing bill until the Senate passes the SAFE Act, which would require proof of U.S. citizenship when registering to vote. A federal judge has blocked the White House's attempt to make it law. From the birthday cake, with a fuller version of the forecast for all parts of the state,

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1: Could be severe across western Nebraska tonight, especially in the panhandle. More of the same maybe tomorrow. We see storms northern Nebraska. They will continue to build throughout the night. So a good chance of rain for all of us. Some of it could be too much all at once. Flood warnings in effect southwest Nebraska and further south as well. Storms also up in the Great Lakes, and there are watches for such. There are all the flood warnings through Missouri all the way down into Louisiana. So tonight we see lots of scattered storms. Overnight lows 50s northwest, 60s will be felt elsewhere. Then tomorrow, a cool day with more storms, as those highs will mainly be in the 60s, but some 80s northeast and some 70s will be felt elsewhere. My apology for my voice. We'll work through it, and that's your weather on NCN.
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12: We have had the opportunity to meet some of the new interns that are coming through the Nebraska Corn Board. And today we're going to head out to USMEF in Denver, Colorado. I'm Susan Littlefield with the American Ag Network. And Olivia Schultz-Ramer is joining us. She is the Promotions and International Relations intern with U.S. Meat Export Federation. And what a great opportunity for you to be able to learn more about USMEF and the ties between grain and our livestock.
13: Yes, I'm super excited to be there. It's been good so far.
12: So tell me a little bit, Olivia, about what your internship is going to entail.
13: Yeah, so currently we're doing lots of different trainings. We just did Beef 101. I'll actually be in Iowa, I think in a couple of weeks, doing Pork 101 with some of our team there. And just a lot of like meeting the staff and international staff also has been super fun. And getting to sit in on, we sat in on the USDA screwworm weekly kind of update a couple days ago. And that was super cool to just kind of see where it's going with that. And it's been super fun. I have little to no experience in the meat realm. And since I'm an agriculture communications student, I was like, I feel like for me to be a good communicator, I need to know all aspects of agriculture. So that's kind of what led me to doing the meat side.
12: What are some of your goals or things that you would like to

0: see accomplished during your time in Denver?
1: Yeah, I'm really excited about getting to network with a lot of people on the, especially the policy side. Just, I don't have a lot of experience in policy, and it's super interesting to know all the works and everything. And also getting to learn the direct correlation between obviously our corn and beef and other products that we export. And so I'm excited about that just because I, like I said, I have no knowledge on that, but I'm also just really excited to be out in Colorado.
0: Having more, learning more from the interns as time goes on. I'm Susan Littlefield reporting.
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3: Nebraska legend at their team clinic this week. Essential Nebraska High School is helping volleyball players prep for the fall. Kearney Catholic welcoming in Jordan Larson to lead its team's volleyball clinic. The two-day camp was made possible when Coach Robbie Yoakum connected with Larson through a mutual contact. The clinic had Kearney Catholic high schoolers such as Ella Ellsworth excited about the opportunity to learn from Larson, who Yoakum calls the Tom Brady of volleyball.
4: It was so amazing. I was so excited and so pumped just to get that extra level coming in to teach us new things. She's so experienced and just such an amazing player, and she really helped us develop new skills and a different mindset to the game.
3: Larson says as she makes stops across the state, clinics like the one at Kearney Catholic are great to pass along what she learned through all her years playing the game.
5: Just to see like how I can share kind of the knowledge that I've learned throughout my career and kind of how do I pass it along and give it to others around me. So yeah, it's fun to see. They seem really enthusiastic, and it's cool to just see, obviously, don't make it out of the Omaha area much, or Lincoln, you know, so it's cool to see kind of what's going on out here in Kearney.
3: Kearney Catholic finishing last year, losing in the district finals as they aim to qualify for the state tournament in 2026. Few players in the College World Series had better performances than Oklahoma's catcher. He homered twice in game one of the finals, and 2 days later, he and the Sooners are national champions. He spoke with NCN's Jake Partecki after the Sooners went boomer and won the 2026 Men's College World Series.
6: Standing players in the tournament is now a national champion, Dayton LeChance. Oklahoma dominating in a winner-take-all game. Bree, Dayton, take me through these emotions. I know it's something you've dreamed of.
7: I don't know, honestly. It feels unreal. I mean, doing it here after the year that we had, I mean, it was definitely not. We didn't have the perfect road at all. Probably had one of the toughest roads we ever saw for a national champ. I mean, I don't know if any of those guys would have thought we would be here a month ago, but I mean, here we are, and I mean, this season was not long enough. I wish I could play with those guys for years and years still.
6: You've been very open about the ups and downs through your time in college baseball. How proud is Dayton LeChance of himself that he stuck it through and won a national championship?
7: I cannot be more proud by myself and the boys. I mean, I was just really happy I was able to help the boys winning that. And I mean, I think I gave everything I had, and I know everybody else did the same thing.
6: Well, congratulations, Dayton. You're a national champion.
7: Thank you, man.
6: That is Dayton LeChance. You're watching NCN.
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9: For many of us, the next couple of days, especially tonight, over western Nebraska. You can see the storms building into the Great Lakes region, and futurecast shows more of the same moving across our part of the country. A lot of that could mean too much rain. So flood warnings to our south, parts of Nebraska, storms, Wisconsin, Illinois. And that will be a trend as we see the activity especially strong, Scottsbluff to Sydney, marginal all the way into the Tri-City area. So here they come, upper level disturbances, short waves, and it means stormy weather the next couple of days at least as they continue to build, and all the flooding could be an issue southwest tonight. So here come the storms. Overnight lows in the 50s, 60s, and then tomorrow, more storms during the day. Some sunshine east, otherwise the warmth there. Hardington, Sioux City, 80s, some 70s, but mainly in the 60s.

0: So the cool day tomorrow northwest, it heats up in a run of 90s by Tuesday and Wednesday of next week. Southwest Nebraska, the cool days through Friday, then it heats up. That means 90s all the way through next Wednesday. Northeast Nebraska, 70s Thursday, Friday, 81 on Saturday, then those hot 90s through Wednesday of next week. Central Nebraska, a cool day tomorrow is 67, then a 10 degree jump on Friday, 87, Saturday, then all 90s, the weekend and beyond. So things turn like summer after some good rains. 70s tomorrow, Friday, southeast Nebraska, 87 on Saturday, then lower 90s through Wednesday. And maybe some storms tonight, southwest. That's your weather on NCN.
1: 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It all kicks off with mutton busting Friday at 7, Saturday and Sunday at 6. 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

0: plus Saturday from 10 to 2, it's free inflatables in the park for the kids. 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

0: is bringing home national recognition after competing at a national leadership and skills conference. Kearney High junior Tessa Bisher placed 10th in the nation at the Basic Healthcare Skills Competition after qualifying as Nebraska's state champion. The conference bringing together nearly 20,000 students, educators, and industry leaders from across the country. Bisher also taking part in a community service project, painting murals donated to hospitals and care facilities across America. Meanwhile, Kearney High graduate Xander Soule captured a national championship in the CTE Educator Competition. Central Nebraska middle school student topping the rest of the field to win some cash and a trip to the nation's capital this fall. Maya Bernal goes to class at Barr Middle School in Grand Island and seems to have done her homework. Bernal was one of 17 qualifiers to reach the first ever Nebraska State Civics B Finals yesterday. The prize comes with a check for $1,000 and a trip to Washington, D.C. in the 2026 National Civics B Competition this October. Bernal's final pitch was about the closure of the Tyson plant in Lexington and how its impact has been felt across the state. A $100,000 grand prize is at stake at the national competition, and it would go into a 529 plan. Second place garners $25,000, and third would return $15,000. Making NCN your choice for coverage of local stories mattering to you. From Norfolk to Valentine, Sydney to towns in the southeast, and right here in the Tri-Cities, we are News Channel Nebraska. Here for Nebraska, here for you. Thanks for joining us on News Channel Nebraska. Coming up this hour on NCN, they look like a lot of fun, although they come with a big amount of responsibility. The new riding devices come with an equal amount of danger, and one family says a helmet could have been the difference in avoiding a real disaster. The oft-discussed Good Life in Grand Island District is nearing a self-imposed deadline by the mayor to start building it out. The city making its pitch to the developer last night on the sale price and financial backing moving forward. From the governor's office to main streets across the state, those seemingly ever-increasing property taxes are one of the hottest topics. Governor Pillen says he wants to hear Nebraskans, and he's created a new way to share those concerns. Cleanup continues for some areas in southeast Nebraska after storms caused considerable damage to parts down there. See how one city is coming together from the top down to make the necessary repairs. A great day to get outdoors for whatever purpose you may have, even if it's to throw a little confetti in the air for a celebration. Speaking of the devil, our one and only chief forecaster Kent Boughton joins us for the first time this hour with a birthday boy forecast.
1: Thanks so much, Dave. My apologies for my voice, just getting over pneumonia, but we're going to try to make it through it. Storms tonight, some of those could be severe, especially southwest Nebraska in the panhandle. And then the same scenario tomorrow, just not as bad. We see the possibility of flooding with these storms, southwest, northwest, and then overnight lows with the storms, mainly 50s and 60s. Then tomorrow, more of the same. A cool day, and then those highs mainly in the 60s, some 80s northeast Nebraska. Temperatures warm up, especially by the weekend. That's the weather. Dave, back to you.
0: Ordinary summer evening in Pierce nearly turned into a tragedy last week when a young boy was involved in a violent scooter crash. NCN's Tyler Murphy has the story.
2: Like any summer night, a young boy in Pierce was riding around on his scooter in his neighborhood until an ordinary evening turned into a parent's worst nightmare.
3: The Pierce Volunteer Fire and Rescue says last week, a young boy escaped a scooter crash with only cuts and bruises.
2: First responders say it's a direct result of one simple choice.
4: For it to crack like that, it was a substantial impact. And had he not had that helmet on, then basically you're just exposing your brain. You know, you're only given one brain, and brain injuries a lot of times are not repairable.
2: With the family's permission, crews are sharing these images as a stark reminder for parents.
5: The plastic is shattered. The foam is crushed. The marks on the boy's helmet tell the story of a violent impact. First responders say it's not about ruining the fun with wearing a helmet. It's about keeping them safe.
4: Well, sometimes they can't predict it. You know, they just hit a bump and they lose their balance or something like that, so it's not predictable. But I think speed is one thing.
5: According to the nonprofit Children's Nebraska, only 45% of children 14 and under wear a bike helmet. Carol Rodenberg is a Pierce EMT and a LifeNet flight nurse. She says injuries surge during the summer, especially as older kids take more risks.
4: I think when you get to the junior high, high school age, and we tend to be more risk takers at that point, and nothing can happen to me, then there's a lot less helmet use.
5: She says a properly fitted helmet drops the risk of a severe brain injury by 80%. In Pierce, Tyler Murphy, News Channel Nebraska.
0: New symbol of patriotism now standing at the front of the Buffalo County Fairgrounds ahead of next month's America 250 celebration. A giant brass eagle was installed at the fairgrounds where it will be officially dedicated during the community's 4th of July party. The sculpture was created by local artist Mike Shagru after organizers approached him earlier this year about contributing a centerpiece for the event.
6: In January, Brandon, my son-in-law, said they were looking for an eagle, and he knew I had one, so they came out and looked at ours. It has a plaque. They wanted the plaque for the 250-year anniversary, so there's a plaque on there for that. The rest is eagle carrying a fish.
0: Says it was a family affair with his son-in-law and grandson both contributing on the project. The concrete work and sculpture cost around $80,000, according to the donors, who wish to remain anonymous. Mayor Roger Steele previously saying he was hoping an agreement could be reached between the City Council and Woodsonia by the end of the month on the pending Good Life District. At last night's City Council meeting, the city offered to sell the land on the north side of town to the developer for $3 million. The City Council has agreed to sell the acreage, and then they pitched their vision for financing for the project. Grand Island leaders say they want to move forward with the bonding process at a price of over $140 million. While it may not be ideal for Woodsonia, the city says this shows they are ready to start moving forward with the project.
7: I wish I could speak for Woodsonia, but I can't. I would just assume that the $3 million, what they proposed, I don't see that being a major sticking point, just at the outside looking in here. But the rest of it, I really can't say where it's all going to go. But we have a lot more items that we need to address. And Woodsonia was right tonight. This doesn't cover everything they wanted, but the intent tonight was not to cover everything, but to cover the two things that we know will start the project.
0: Nickerson added he felt bad because Woodsonia seemed slightly caught off guard about the idea of going through a bond to secure the finances. The City Council has another session scheduled for June 30th at 6 p.m., likely to further negotiate the next steps in the Good Life District. A new name representing a new beginning for a central Nebraska venue in the city calls it home. The Grand Island City Council approving authorization of an agreement for Big Iron Auctions and Realty to get naming rights for the Heartland Events Center. Venue officials said initial conversations with another company fell through and Big Iron stepped in, coming to an agreement fairly quickly. This one will be for $1.54 million over 11 years, which city officials say equals out to about $140,000 in revenue to Grand Island every year.
7: Changing the name of the Heartland Event Center is going to take some time getting used to. But it shouldn't be a surprise to us because naming rights is nothing new. VenueWorks had a right to do that, and tonight there were a lot of questions asked about did they do it the right way. The answer is they did what they were supposed to do and what they had the authority to do. Is it the sponsor they would like to see everybody? Maybe, maybe not. But Big Iron is the one that came forward. They're the one that is going to put up the funding, and they're going to get the marketing out of it. I personally have never heard of Big Iron, but I think within the coming months and years, it's going to be a name that we all recognize and understand even more.
0: Big Iron is an online auction company previously based in St. Ed, Nebraska. In March of this year, an agreement was reached to sell Big Iron to RB Global, who also owns Ritchie Brothers Auctioneers. The deal is reported to be finalized later this year. City officials say to expect the new signage at the Big Iron Event Center starting to get installed over the next couple of months.
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3: Officers learning new skills and de-escalating a combative subject. A 2-day course trained officers on approaching a situation, communicating with an individual, and how quickly an incident can become lethal.
4: So it was a part of a 2-day training. So our first day, what we did is, and this is all part of a grant opportunity, which is great. We're really targeting our smaller agencies across the state of Nebraska to ensure that we're fulfilling not only the de-escalation hours, but meeting the needs of the other hours that they're required to have for law enforcement training. So we did hours of de-escalation, mental health and substance use, as well as officer wellness, because these are all really important things in ensuring that they have long, happy, healthy careers. But we also want to focus on that de-escalation part, because a large number of calls that police officers go on have to deal with de-escalation and or mental health crises.
3: Coleman adds the program is designed to address the gap between worlds of first responders, medical centers, and mental wellness. Police in central Nebraska are asking the public to help locate a wanted man who may be on the run. The Buffalo County Sheriff's Office is attempting to locate Lucas Shaman, who has an active arrest warrant for 2 counts of third-degree sexual assault and 1 count of first-degree false imprisonment. Shaman has ties to the Kearney and the Ravenna area, while he may also currently be in Omaha. He's associated with a black 2010 Chevy pickup. Shaman is listed as a white male at 5'9", around 230 pounds. Anyone with information on his whereabouts is asked to contact the Buffalo County Sheriff's Office or their local law enforcement. And in 2 different traffic stops on 2 different days, allegedly having at least one thing in common: suspected homemade explosive devices. The first stop came on Friday at around 8 p.m. when James Winter was pulled over on Highway 81 near the town of Benedict, where Winter lives, according to authorities. They say they found a suspected explosive between 6 and 7 inches long hidden under his motorcycle seat. He was booked in York County Corrections for 3 felonies and 3 other driving charges. On Sunday, another York County deputy made a traffic stop on Highway 34, northwest of York, late in the evening. During a search of the vehicle, a PVC pipe bomb around 4 inches long was found, officials said. Troy File of St. Paul was arrested and booked on 4 charges. File remains locked up with a $75,000 10% bond. That man was arrested for allegedly sexually assaulting the child of a woman he was in a relationship with for around a year. The North Platte Police Department says they were called yesterday at around 12:30 in the afternoon by a woman who reported a sexual assault of a child. Bradley Trisdale had been told to leave the home by the mother, according to authorities. The mother telling NPPD she had left the residence earlier in the day, and when she got back, Trisdale, quote, appeared panicked and repeatedly stated that he had done something wrong, end quote. The child then told the mother the allegations of what happened. Authorities say Trisdale turned himself into NPPD later in the day, giving officials reason to obtain a search warrant. The investigation is ongoing. Previous encounters with law enforcement leading to the eventual capture of a North Platte man eluding officers for at least a day. A Lincoln County deputy spotted a pickup speeding near Lake Maloney at around 7:40 p.m. Saturday when they attempted to stop, according to the sheriff's office. 21-year-old Damian Salazar refused to pull over and took his truck onto dirt roads when the deputy called off the pursuit. The sheriff's office said members of the North Platte PD knew who was driving. Minutes later, authorities say they got a 911 call for a truck driving through their property, causing at least $2,000 in damage. LCSO says they were unable to spot the truck until the Nebraska State Patrol swooped in the next day and pinged it in a field south of the southern tip of the lake. A teenage woman exceeding 100 miles an hour as she attempted to flee law enforcement, resulting in several people being taken to the hospital. The Lincoln County Sheriff's Office says a couple minutes past midnight this morning, a call came in for suspicious activity after a truck

0: allegedly hit a road sign. Deputies attempted to stop when 19-year-old Haley Dimmitt of Stapleton hit the gas, ran a red light, and topped triple digits on Highway 83 south of North Platte, authorities say. Going through ditches, fields, and fences, the truck finally came to a stop in a steep ditch after hitting a power pole. Then several people took off on foot, according to officials. LCSO says the juvenile was left in the truck with injuries and was taken to the hospital. Dimmitt and another juvenile returned to the truck, and both were taken to the hospital as well. Alcohol is believed to have been involved, as deputies say they found six different road signs in the truck bed, along with a cutting tool.
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7: Across western Nebraska tonight, especially in the panhandle, more of the same maybe tomorrow. We see storms northern Nebraska. They will continue to build throughout the night. So a good chance of rain for all of us. Some of it could be too much all at once. Flood warnings in effect southwest Nebraska and further south as well. Storms also up in the Great Lakes, and there are watches for such. There are all the flood warnings through Missouri, all the way down into Louisiana. So tonight, we see lots of scattered storms. Overnight lows, 50s north, west, 60s will be felt elsewhere. Then tomorrow, a cool day with more storms, as those highs will mainly be in the 60s, but some 80s northeast and some 70s will be felt elsewhere. My apology for my voice. We'll work through it, and that's your weather on NCN.
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2: It's the thrill, the hope, the long shots, and the turnovers. 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
3: NCN's Brendan Flood takes a spin through their reaction.
4: The gravel on various main roads in Norfolk is a part of the city's chip treatment project, and many people are not happy about the rough ride it is creating.
5: Norfolk residents are voicing frustration over loose gravel covering portions of the city's streets as the city's chip seal project continues. Complaints have surfaced across social media, with some drivers worried about their vehicles and asking when the roads will return to normal.
6: It's a type of work that needs to be done to preserve our pavements and to reduce the cost, the long-term cost of owning and operating a community street system.
5: Ramis says the gravel isn't a problem with the project. It's actually a key part of the process. Crews spray oil onto the road and cover it with aggregate, allowing traffic to help press the material into the pavement before the excess rock is swept away.
6: In this particular case, we had to go a little bit longer. We were reapplying some chips in some area where the oil was bleeding through. It just had to do with that cure time, not quite as aggressive as we would like it. And so we had to reapply and allow another 24 hours or so for the traffic to run on that.
5: That additional curing time meant some streets remained covered with loose gravel longer than normal, leading to more complaints from drivers. The city says street sweepers are already working through treated areas and expects the project to be completed this week.
6: It's about keeping the good good. We're catching up. I'm not going to say that, you know, our residential streets are in great shape. They're getting better. And we know we need to invest more money into that.
5: The $426,000 chip seal project is a part of a broader push to improve Norfolk's roadways. City officials say a $1.7 million mill and overlay project on several major streets is also in the works for the future. In Norfolk, Brendan Flood, News Channel Nebraska.
3: Insurance Institute for Highway Safety's new study shows it's saving both lives and money for 30 years. Released earlier this month, their analysis shows roughly 50,000 lives from 1994 to 2024 have been saved thanks to vehicle changes made because of their testing. These saved lives also resulted in an estimated $500 billion for society. The program was first launched in 1995, and COO Joe Nolan is thankful to have a positive impact on vehicle safety.
7: I've got a lot of gratitude towards the auto industry for, you know, hearing the message and actually changing their designs. But it's also a win for the customers, and it's a win for the automakers because their customers are also more safe.
3: To further celebrate three decades of testing, the Institute held a crash test to show how far improvements in vehicle safety have come. The Institute tested a 1996 SUV head-to-head against the 2026 model. Results of the test showed the driver of the newer vehicle would have walked away with some bumps and bruises, while the driver of the older model would be lucky to walk away at all.
2: This is Nebraska. It's beautiful and vast, dotted with hardworking rural communities. And they are why News

0: Channel Nebraska exists to deliver quality, heartfelt news from the entire state of Nebraska. From Long Pine to Chadron and Nebraska City to Rushville. 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This is Nebraska, and Nebraska is home.
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9: Conditions for many of us the next couple of days, especially tonight, over western Nebraska. You can see the storms building into the Great Lakes region, and futurecast shows more of the same moving across our part of the country. A lot of that could mean too much rain, so flood warnings to our south, parts of Nebraska, storms, Wisconsin, Illinois. And that will be a trend as we see the activity especially strong, Scotts Bluff to Sydney, marginal all the way into the Tri-City area. So here they come, upper level disturbances, short waves, and it means stormy weather the next couple of days at least as they continue to build, and all the flooding could be an issue southwest tonight. So here come the storms. Overnight lows in the 50s, 60s, and then tomorrow more storms during the day. Some sunshine east, otherwise the warmth there. Hardington, Sioux City, 80s, some 70s, but mainly in the 60s. So the cool day tomorrow northwest, it heats up in a run of 90s by Tuesday and Wednesday of next week. Southwest Nebraska, the cool days through Friday, then it heats up. That means 90s all the way through next Wednesday. Northeast Nebraska, 70s Thursday, Friday, 81 on Saturday, then those hot 90s through Wednesday of next week. Central Nebraska, a cool day tomorrow is 67, then a 10 degree jump on Friday, 87 Saturday, then all 90s, the weekend, and beyond. So things turn like summer after some good rains. 70s tomorrow, Friday, Southeast Nebraska, 87 on Saturday, then lower 90s through Wednesday. And maybe some storms tonight, southwest. That's your weather on NCN.
10: Communities in western Nebraska are banning fireworks this Independence Day because of dry conditions and an increased risk of wildfires. In Gordon, city leaders ultimately decided to allow those. NCN's Casey Wannenberg has details from their meeting.
11: It's been a historic year for wildfires in Nebraska. The largest fire in state history burned more than 643,000 acres, and other fires across the Sand Hills have scorched hundreds of thousands more.
12: We need to be safe rather than sorry.
11: That concern is lighting debate over whether fireworks should be restricted this 4th of July. The Gordon City Council took up the issue during a special meeting this week.
13: This is an extremely hot topic.
11: Where community members spoke out both for and against a proposed temporary ban.
14: This is a tough one. People have, I hate to see people's rights trampled on, but I also hate to think of what it's going to cost us if we have a major agricultural fire.
11: Firework bans are currently in place in a number of area communities, including Alliance, Chadron, Kimball County, Potter, Hemingford, Harrison, and Box Butte County.
13: This has consumed, I think, a lot of our lives for the last week or better, trying to find a solution that everybody most people agree with or can live with. It's a tough job.
11: Council members also discuss potential compromises, like limiting firework sales to just July 4th or designating a specific area in town for people to light them off.
13: Containers can tip over and a large firework could disperse in a crowd, which I think would be just as bad, if not worse, than an actual fire breaking out.
11: In the end, the council voted 3-1 to take no action, meaning firework sales and use will still be allowed within city limits.
15: I think the fireworks disperse greater outside the city limits. So shutting the city down is push people out of town into the higher risk area.
11: The council could revisit the issue at its next meeting later this week. In Gordon, Casey Wannenberg, News Channel, Nebraska.
10: Panhandle County has decided they will not be having a large fireworks celebration this year. Cheyenne County commissioners voting against 4th of July fireworks for the year, leaving all areas outside of a village or city unable to legally use them. The cause cited by commissioners and other officials are the dry conditions. At least one member of the community made their voice heard against the ban. While unincorporated portions of Cheyenne County are not allowed to use fireworks, the commissioner said each village and city within the county is able to make their own decision. It will be held by the Nebraska Board of Regents on Monday as they get ready to close on Nebraska medicine. Among the specific points of emphasis for the Regents is putting the leadership pieces into place for the following fiscal year. Members of the Omaha Community Foundation will be an integral part of the board, overseeing Nebraska medicine for the initial 365 days to assist with the upcoming transition. The goal is to develop a long-term partnership with OCF and, at least on the front end, have one half of the board members for Nebraska medicine incorporate those from the Omaha Community Foundation. The Regents are also hoping to reaffirm the benefits of membership to being on board for Nebraska medicine to the OCF. Clarkson Regional Health Services is removing its membership from Nebraska Medicine, effective at the end of the month. Wildfires, at least temporarily, in the rearview mirror across Nebraska. Local health departments are now working with the state to assess what residents affected need to recover. The University of Nebraska Medical Center has sent staff to Central Nebraska to survey residents about their ongoing needs following the wildfires scorching hundreds of thousands of acres of land in March. They're working with the West Central and Two Rivers Public Health Departments to go door to door, getting information directly from residents affected on what they need going forward. Part of the assessment includes water quality testing. Research in other states has documented water problems after wildfires, and UNMC is providing free water quality testing to see what issues, if any, exist. UNMC says it plans to share survey summaries with local public health departments.

0: Within around 72 hours, a fuller report will be developed with the health departments and then released to the community. Firefighters and the Rocky Mountain Incident Management Team have officially won the battle against the long-winded South Fork wildfire. Forest Service officials say the blaze just west of Crawford is now 100% contained. State officials say there are still some hot spots here and there. There's no threat, though, for the fire to grow any larger. Dozens of firefighters are still in the area, patrolling for remaining heat and soaking priority areas in the Fort Robinson State Park area. Another hazard might be popping up this week, flooding, with thunderstorms and rain forecasts for the area over the next couple of days. The blaze was first reported June 9th, eventually scorching nearly 40,000 acres in Dawes and Sioux counties. Very nice day outside, and I think this might have been something sent from above, because today we celebrate Chief Forecaster Kent Bowden on his 50th birthday. Kent, what do you got for us?
1: Thanks so much, Dave. My apologies for my voice, just getting over pneumonia, but we're going to try to make it through it. Storms tonight, some of those could be severe, especially southwest Nebraska in the panhandle. And then the same scenario tomorrow, just not as bad. We see the possibility of flooding with these storms, southwest, northwest, and then overnight lows with the storms, mainly 50s and 60s. Then tomorrow, more of the same, a cool day, and then those highs, mainly in the 60s, some 80s northeast Nebraska. Temperatures warm up, especially by the weekend. That's the weather. Dave, back to you.
0: Kent, thanks. Hope you enjoyed the day, and your positivity is certainly one we all appreciate. He's coming back in less than 10 minutes for another round with Mother Nature, right here on News Channel Nebraska. Thanks for sticking with your most trusted and local newscast during the bottom half of the hour, as we get into more of the top stories from around the region. Numerous buildings in downtown Kearney are all set for a facelift as property owners work to preserve historic spaces and improve their business. 10 projects received funding this year through the city's Downtown Rehabilitation Grant Program, which helps cover improvements like brick repairs, new windows, electrical work, accessibility upgrades, and more. City officials say each project is reviewed based on its impact on the bricks.
2: We have a criteria that's listed within the application, so we evaluate those applications based on building preservation, project readiness, and then visual impact to downtown. Then we look at the projects that we received as a whole, the amounts requested, the amounts that we have available, and just kind of try and evaluate the overall needs of the downtown district.
0: City officials say they receive more than 20 applications each year. Property owners are required to provide matching investments, helping extend the impact of the grant funding. The next Downtown Rehabilitation Grant Program is expected to open in January of next year. Last month, severe storms causing more damage to a southeast Nebraska city than any of their department heads say they can ever remember. This month, some of those city leaders sitting down with NCN's Tim Hackett to outline Fairbury's road to recovery.
3: A month ago, the city of Fairbury was beset by a siege of severe storms.
4: My first thought was, Davis, what did you get yourself into? You know, you need to, and then I teared up and I said, how in the heck are we ever going to get out from underneath this? You know, it was just devastating.
3: Storms more destructive than any of Fairbury's elected officials can ever remember.
5: This is probably the biggest one in 20 years that I've ever been involved with.
4: The amount of damage, it was really eerie. Complete darkness, no street lights, no house lights, no nothing.
6: I just saw just a few streets that just had a lot of just tree explosions, basically. I mean, limbs everywhere and, you know, half a tree is laying down. And
3: the response that first Sunday had to be swift, especially for those in charge of water and electricity.
5: I didn't want to run out of water, you know, and basically with the tower sitting up there, you know, we got probably, with the one pump running, I can probably keep up for, you know, 10 to 12 hours, and by noon on Sunday, we had that generator here plugged in,

0: ready to go.
1: Since that first weekend, recovery has been a nonstop process, helping get places like the city park almost completely back to normal.
0: There's still probably going to be, you know, a couple months left of work of, you know, trees down on still some on some lives and stuff. Going back and just picking stuff up. That week we did pretty good, but there's still some stragglers out there that we still got to be taking care of.
1: But that process is going to be expensive, and approval of an emergency declaration will go a long way.
2: The stuff we do during a disaster directly impacts our budgets for the rest of the year. Has to be done immediately, has to be taken care of, and we do budget for some amount of flexibility there. But yeah, this was a pretty big one.
1: Getting the city back to this point has been a tremendous undertaking, and not just for the people who possess a city title. Efforts that those who do greatly appreciate.
3: I've never been so proud as I was that night, that morning of Fairbury, Nebraska, and the people in it, the way the whole weekend, the way they worked together and just helped each other.
1: In Fairbury, Tim Hackett, News Channel Nebraska.
4: They are one of the top topics of discussion in city and county meetings lately. They're called data centers. And now the top topic is also moratoriums on building those. Seward County Commissioners meeting to discuss what a moratorium in the county could possibly look like. The board discussed drafting a moratorium on data centers locally. Commissioners said the pause could help them prepare appropriate regulations for those types of facilities. Elected officials say they're not saying whether they're for or against data centers. Rather, they want time to make sure their regulations are drafted correctly.
5: A moratorium just allows us the time to consider input from the public, to take a look at what other regulations say, to put in place performance standards so that we're making sure that if these are going to come to Seward County, they make sense.
4: Effort to make sure the pause would not be too wide-reaching, commissioners discussed placing the moratorium on facilities receiving a majority of their income from storing and processing data. Commissioners are scheduled to take up the discussion and vote next week. Those dreaded little pink and yellow postcards showing up in mailboxes during the spring with information on the value of property assessed by the county. Previously, the only way to take a stand was by scheduling a meeting with the Board of Assessors and presenting your case as to why your taxes are too high. While it may not be the solution, there's a new avenue to take for those who wish to speak out beyond a hearing or taking to social media. Governor Pillen introducing a property tax hotline, giving Nebraskans the opportunity to share their specific situation or grievances with the latest valuation postcards. Call directly by phone at 402-271-9554 or visit propertytaxhotline.nebraska.gov and fill out a short questionnaire. Pillen says he wants the state legislative body to understand the plight higher property taxes are putting on Nebraskans. Trump is holding off on signing a popular bill to pressure lawmakers, refusing to sign the affordable housing bill, passing the House and the Senate with enormous bipartisan support. It encourages new home construction and forbids large investors from buying most of those. The measure also incentivizes local governments to optimize zoning regulations to make construction easier. The president expected to sign it into law this afternoon after his own press secretary lauded the bill. And then at the 11th hour, the president said he will not sign it until the Senate passes his Save America Act. Representative Mike Flood says he still expects the bipartisan housing bill to become law.
6: We will get the housing bill done. These are the things that happen all the time in Washington, and this is what the process looks like sometimes. It's messy. But I didn't see he said he was going to veto it.
7: No.
6: He said he wasn't signing it today. So we have to take that for what it is.
4: Trump initially saying he would not sign the housing bill until the Senate passes the SAFE Act, which would require proof of U.S. citizenship when registering to vote. A federal judge has blocked the White House's attempt to make it law. From the birthday cake, with a fuller version of the forecast for all parts of the state, coming up next on NCN, it's Kent Bouton.
8: Especially in the panhandle, more of the same maybe tomorrow. We see storms, northern Nebraska, they will continue to build throughout the night. So a good chance of rain for all of us. Some of it could be too much all at once. Flood warnings in effect, southwest Nebraska,

0: and further south as well. Storms also up in the Great Lakes, and there are watches for such. There are all the flood warnings through Missouri all the way down into Louisiana. So tonight we see lots of scattered storms. Overnight lows 50s northwest, 60s will be felt elsewhere. Then tomorrow, a cool day with more storms, as those highs will mainly be in the 60s, but some 80s northeast and some 70s will be felt elsewhere. My apology for my voice. We'll work through it, and that's your weather on NCN.
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4: We have had the opportunity to meet some of the new interns that are coming through the Nebraska Corn Board. And today we're going to head out to USMEF in Denver, Colorado. I'm Susan Littlefield with the American Ag Network. And Olivia Schultz-Ramer is joining us. She is the Promotions and International Relations intern with U.S. Meat Export Federation. And what a great opportunity for you to be able to learn more about USMEF and the ties between grain and our livestock.
5: Yes, I'm super excited to be there. It's been good so far.
4: So tell me a little bit, Olivia, about what your internship is going to entail.
5: Yeah, so currently we're doing lots of different trainings. We just did Beef 101. I'll actually be in Iowa, I think in a couple of weeks, doing Pork 101 with some of our team there. And just a lot of like meeting the staff and international staff also has been super fun. And getting to sit in on, we sat in on the USDA screwworm weekly kind of update a couple of days ago. And that was super cool to just kind of see where it's going with that. And it's been super fun. I have little to no experience in the meat realm. And since I'm an agriculture communications student, I was like, I feel like for me to be a good communicator, I need to know all aspects of agriculture. So that's kind of what led me to doing the meat side.
4: What are some of your goals or things that you would like to see accomplished during your time in Denver?
5: Yeah, I'm really excited about getting to network with a lot of people on the, especially the policy side. Just I don't have a lot of experience in policy, and it's super interesting to know all the works and everything. And also getting to learn the direct correlation between obviously our corn and beef and other products that we export. And so I'm excited about that just because, like I said, I have no knowledge on that, but I'm also just really excited to be out in Colorado.
4: Having more, learning more from the interns as time goes on. I'm Susan Littlefield reporting.

0: Hearing from a Nebraska legend at their team clinic this week, a Central Nebraska high school is helping volleyball players prep for the fall. Kearney Catholic welcoming in Jordan Larson to lead its team's volleyball clinic. The two-day camp was made possible, and Coach Robbie Yoakum connected with Larson through a mutual contact. The clinic head Kearney Catholic high schoolers, such as Ella Ellsworth, excited about the opportunity to learn from Larson, who Yoakum calls the Tom Brady of volleyball.
1: It was so amazing. I was so excited and so pumped just to get that extra level coming in to teach us new things. She's so experienced and just such an amazing player, and she really helped us develop new skills and a different mindset to the game.
0: Larson says as she makes stops across the state, clinics like the one at Kearney Catholic are great to pass along what she learned through all her years playing the game.
2: Just to see like how I can share kind of the knowledge that I've learned throughout my career and kind of how do I pass it along and give it to others around me. So yeah, it's fun to see. They seem really enthusiastic, and it's cool to just see, obviously, don't make it out of the Omaha area much or Lincoln, you know, so it's cool to see kind of what's going on out here in Kearney.
0: Kearney Catholic finishing last year losing in the district finals as they aim to qualify for the state tournament in 2026. Few players in the College World Series had better performances than Oklahoma's catcher. He homered twice in game one of the finals, and 2 days later, he and the Sooners are national champions. He spoke with NCN's Jake Partecki after the Sooners went boomer and won the 2026 Men's College World Series.
3: Standing players in the tournament is now a national champion, Dayton LaChance. Oklahoma dominating in a winner-take-all game three. Dayton, take me through these emotions. I know it's something you've dreamed of.
4: I don't know, honestly. It feels unreal. I mean, doing it here after the year that we had, I mean, it was definitely not. We didn't have the perfect road at all. Probably had one of the toughest road we ever saw for national champ. I mean, I don't know if any of those guys would have thought we would be here a month ago, but I mean, here we are. And I mean, this season was not long enough. I wish I could play with those guys for years and years still.
3: You've been very open about the ups and downs through your time in college baseball. How proud is Dayton LaChance of himself that he stuck it through and won a national championship?
4: I cannot be more proud by myself and the boys. I mean, I was just really happy I was able to help the boys winning that. And I mean, I think I gave everything I had, and I know everybody else did the same thing.
3: Well, congratulations, Dayton. You're a national champion.
4: Thank you, man.
3: That is Dayton LaChance. You're watching NCN.
5: Warming conditions for many of us the next couple of days, especially tonight over western Nebraska. You can see the storms building into the Great Lakes region, and futurecast shows more of the same moving across our part of the country. A lot of that could mean too much rain. So flood warnings to our south, parts of Nebraska, storms, Wisconsin, Illinois. And that will be a trend as we see the activity especially strong, Scottsbluff to Sydney, marginal all the way into the Tri-City area. So here they come, upper level disturbances, short waves, and it means stormy weather the next couple of days at least as they continue to build, and all the flooding could be an issue southwest tonight. So here come the storms. Overnight lows in the 50s, 60s, and then tomorrow, more storms during the day. Some sunshine east, otherwise the warmth there. Hardington, Sioux City, 80s, some 70s, but mainly in the 60s. So the cool day tomorrow, northwest, it heats up in a run of 90s by Tuesday and Wednesday of next week. Southwest Nebraska, the cool days through Friday, then it heats up. That means 90s all the way through next Wednesday. Northeast Nebraska, 70s Thursday, Friday, 81 on Saturday, then those hot 90s through Wednesday.

0: of next week. Central Nebraska, a cool day. Tomorrow is 67. Then a 10-degree jump on Friday, 87. Saturday, then all 90s. The weekend and beyond. So things turn like summer after some good rains. 70s tomorrow, Friday, southeast Nebraska, 87 on Saturday, then lower 90s through Wednesday. And maybe some storms tonight, southwest. That's your weather on NCN.
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Tony High is bringing home national recognition after competing at a national leadership and skills conference. Kearney High junior Tessa Bisher placed 10th in the nation at the basic health care skills competition after qualifying as Nebraska's state champion. The conference bringing together nearly 20,000 students, educators, and industry leaders from across the country. Bisher also taking part in a community service project, painting murals, donating to hospitals and care facilities across America. Meanwhile, Kearney High graduate Xander Soul captured a national championship in the CTE Educator Competition. Central Nebraska middle school student topping the rest of the field to win some cash and a trip to the nation's capital this fall. Maya Bernal goes to class at Barr Middle School in Grand Island and seems to have done her homework. Bernal was one of 17 qualifiers to reach the first ever Nebraska State Civics B Finals yesterday. The prize comes with a check for $1,000 and a trip to Washington, D.C. in the 2026 National Civics B competition this October. Bernal's final pitch was about the closure of the Tyson plant in Lexington and how its impact

0: has been felt across the state. A $100,000 grand prize is at stake at the national competition, and it would go into a 529 plan. Second place garners $25,000, and third would return $15,000. Making NCN your choice for coverage of local stories mattering to you. From Norfolk to Valentine, Sydney to towns in the southeast, and right here in the Tri-Cities, we are News Channel Nebraska. Here for Nebraska, here for you. Thanks for joining us on News Channel Nebraska. Coming up this hour on NCN, they look like a lot of fun, although they come with a big amount of responsibility. The new riding devices come with an equal amount of danger, and one family says a helmet could have been the difference in avoiding a real disaster. The oft-discussed Good Life in Grand Island District is nearing a self-imposed deadline by the mayor to start building it out. The city making its pitch to the developer last night on the sale price and financial backing moving forward. From the governor's office to main streets across the state, those seemingly ever-increasing property taxes are one of the hottest topics. Governor Pillen says he wants to hear Nebraskans, and he's created a new way to share those concerns. Cleanup continues for some areas in southeast Nebraska after storms caused considerable damage to parts down there. See how one city is coming together from the top down to make the necessary repairs. A great day to get outdoors for whatever purpose you may have, even if it's to throw a little confetti in the air for a celebration. Speaking of the devil, our one and only chief forecaster Kent Boughton joins us for the first time this hour with a birthday boy forecast.
1: Thanks so much, Dave. My apologies for my voice, just getting over pneumonia, but we're going to try to make it through it. Storms tonight, some of those could be severe, especially southwest Nebraska in the panhandle. And then the same scenario tomorrow, just not as bad. We see the possibility of flooding with these storms, southwest, northwest, and then overnight lows with the storms, mainly 50s and 60s. Then tomorrow, more of the same. A cool day, and then those highs, mainly in the 60s, some 80s northeast Nebraska. Temperatures warm up, especially by the weekend. That's the weather. Dave, back to you.
0: Ordinary summer evening in Pierce nearly turned into a tragedy last week when a young boy was involved in a violent scooter crash. NCN's Tyler Murphy has the story.
2: Like any summer night, a young boy in Pierce was riding around on his scooter in his neighborhood until an ordinary evening turned into a parent's worst nightmare.
3: The Pierce Volunteer Fire and Rescue says last week, a young boy escaped a scooter crash with only cuts and bruises.
2: First responders say it's a direct result of one simple choice.
4: For it to crack like that, it was a substantial impact. And had he not had that helmet on, then basically you're just exposing your brain. You know, you're only given one brain, and brain injuries a lot of times are not repairable.
2: With the family's permission, crews are sharing these images as a stark reminder for parents. The plastic is shattered, the foam is crushed. The marks on the boy's helmet tell the story of a violent impact. First responders say it's not about ruining the fun with wearing a helmet. It's about keeping them safe.
4: Well, sometimes they can't predict it. You know, they just hit a bump and they lose their balance or something like that, so it's not predictable. But I think speed is one thing.
2: According to the nonprofit Children's Nebraska, only 45% of children 14 and under wear a bike helmet. Carol Rodenberg is a Pierce EMT and a LifeNet flight nurse. She says injuries surge during the summer, especially as older kids take more risks.
4: I think when you get to the junior high, high school age, and we tend to be more risk takers at that point, and, oh, nothing can happen to me, then there's a lot less helmet use.
2: She says a properly fitted helmet drops the risk of a severe brain injury by 80%. In Pierce, Tyler Murphy, News Channel Nebraska.
0: New symbol of patriotism now standing at the front of the Buffalo County

0: fairgrounds ahead of next month's America 250 celebration. A giant brass eagle was installed at the fairgrounds where it will be officially dedicated during the community's 4th of July party. The sculpture was created by local artist Mike Shagru after organizers approached him earlier this year about contributing a centerpiece for the event.
1: In January, Brandon, my son-in-law, said they were looking for an eagle, and he knew I had one, so they came out and looked at ours. It has a plaque. They wanted the plaque for the 250-year anniversary, so there's a plaque on there for that. The rest is eagle carrying a fish.
0: Says it was a family affair with his son-in-law and grandson both contributing on the project. The concrete work and sculpture cost around $80,000, according to the donors, who wish to remain anonymous. Mayor Roger Steele previously saying he was hoping an agreement could be reached between the City Council and Woodsonia by the end of the month on the pending Good Life District. At last night's City Council meeting, the city offered to sell the land on the north side of town to the developer for $3 million. The City Council has agreed to sell the acreage, and then they pitched their vision for financing for the project. Grand Island leaders say they want to move forward with the bonding process at a price of over $140 million. While it may not be ideal for Woodsonia, the city says this shows they are ready to start moving forward with the project.
2: I wish I could speak for Woodsonia, but I can't. I would just assume that the $3 million, what they proposed, I don't see that being a major sticking point, just at the outside looking in here. But the rest of it, I really can't say where it's all going to go. But we have a lot more items that we need to address. And Woodsonia was right tonight. This doesn't cover everything they wanted, but the intent tonight was not to cover everything, but to cover the two things that we know will start the project.
0: Nickerson added he felt bad because Woodsonia seemed slightly caught off guard about the idea of going through a bond to secure the finances. The City Council has another session scheduled for June 30th at 6 p.m., likely to further negotiate the next steps in the Good Life District. A new name representing a new beginning for a central Nebraska venue in the city calls it home. The Grand Island City Council approving authorization of an agreement for Big Iron Auctions and Realty to get naming rights for the Heartland Events Center. Venue officials said initial conversations with another company fell through and Big Iron stepped in, coming to an agreement fairly quickly. This one will be for $1.54 million over 11 years, which city officials say equals out to about $140,000 in revenue to Grand Island every year.
2: Changing the name of the Heartland Events Center is going to take some time getting used to. But it shouldn't be a surprise to us because naming rights is nothing new. VenueWorks had a right to do that, and tonight there were a lot of questions asked about did they do it the right way. The answer is they did what they were supposed to do and what they had the authority to do. Is it the sponsor they would like to see everybody? Maybe, maybe not. But Big Iron is the one that came forward. They're the one that is going to put up the funding, and they're going to get the marketing out of it. I personally have never heard of Big Iron, but I think within the coming months and years, it's going to be a name that we all recognize and understand even more.
0: Big Iron is an online auction company previously based in St. Ed, Nebraska. In March of this year, an agreement was reached to sell Big Iron to RB Global, who also owns Ritchie Brothers Auctioneers. The deal is reported to be finalized later this year. City officials say to expect the new signage at the Big Iron Event Center starting to get installed over the next couple of months.
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4: Police officers learning new skills and de-escalating a combative subject. A 2-day course trained officers on approaching a situation, communicating with an individual, and how quickly an incident can become lethal.
5: So it was a part of a 2-day training. So our first day, what we did is, and this is all part of a grant opportunity, which is great. We're really targeting our smaller agencies across the state of Nebraska to ensure that we're fulfilling not only the de-escalation hours, but meeting the needs of the other hours that they're required to have for law enforcement training. So we did hours of de-escalation, mental health and substance use, as well as officer wellness, because these are all really important things in ensuring that they have long, happy, healthy careers. But we also want to focus on that de-escalation part, because a large number of calls that police officers go on have to deal with de-escalation and or mental health crises.
4: Coleman adds the program is designed to address the gap between worlds of first responders, medical centers, and mental wellness. Police in Central Nebraska are asking the public to help locate a wanted man who may be on the run. The Buffalo County Sheriff's Office is attempting to locate Lucas Shaman, who has an active arrest warrant for 2 counts of third-degree sexual assault and 1 count of first-degree false imprisonment. Shaman has ties to the Kearney and the Ravenna area, while he may also currently be in Omaha. He's associated with a black 2010 Chevy pickup. Shaman is listed as a white male at 5'9", around 230 pounds. Anyone with information on his whereabouts is asked to contact the Buffalo County Sheriff's Office or their local law enforcement. And in 2 different traffic stops on 2 different days, allegedly having at least one thing in common: suspected homemade explosive devices. The first stop came on Friday at around 8 p.m. when James Winter was pulled over on Highway 81 near the town of Benedict, where Winter lives, according to authorities. They say they found a suspected explosive between 6 and 7 inches long hidden under his motorcycle seat. He was booked in York County Corrections for 3 felonies and 3 other driving charges. On Sunday, another York County deputy made a traffic stop on Highway 34 northwest of York late in the evening. During a search of the vehicle, a PVC pipe bomb around 4 inches long was found, officials said. Troy File of St. Paul was arrested and booked on 4 charges. File remains locked up with a $75,000 10% bond. A black man was arrested for allegedly sexually assaulting the child of a woman he was in a relationship with for around a year. The North Platte Police Department says they were called yesterday at around 12:30 in the afternoon by a woman who reported a sexual assault of a child. Bradley Trisdale had been told to leave the home by the mother, according to authorities. The mother telling NPPD she had left the residence earlier in the day, and when she got back, Trisdale, quote, appeared panicked and repeatedly stated that he had done something wrong, end quote. The child then told the mother the allegations of what happened. Authorities say Trisdale turned himself into NPPD later in the day, giving officials reason to obtain a search warrant. The investigation is ongoing. Previous encounters with law enforcement leading to the eventual capture of a North Platte man eluding officers for at least a day. A Lincoln County deputy spotted a pickup speeding near Lake Maloney at around 7:40 p.m. Saturday when they attempted to stop, according to the sheriff's office. 21-year-old Damian Salazar refused to pull over and took his truck onto dirt roads when the deputy called off the pursuit. The sheriff's office said members of the North Platte PD knew who was driving. Minutes later, authorities say they got a 911 call for a truck driving through their property, causing at least $2,000 in damage. LCSO says they were unable to spot the truck until the Nebraska State Patrol swooped in the next day and pinged it in a field south of the southern tip of the lake. A teenage woman exceeding 100 miles an hour as she attempted to flee law enforcement, resulting in several people being taken to the hospital. The Lincoln County Sheriff's Office says a couple minutes past midnight this morning, a call came in for suspicious activity after a truck allegedly hit a road sign. Deputies attempted to stop when 19-year-old Haley Dimmitt of Stapleton hit the gas, ran a red light, and topped triple digits on Highway 83 south of North Platte, authorities say. Going through ditches, fields, and fences, the truck finally came to a stop in a steep ditch after hitting a power pole. Then several people took off on foot, according to officials. LCSO says the juvenile was left in the truck with injuries and was taken to the hospital. Dimmitt and another juvenile returned to the truck and both were taken to the hospital as well. Alcohol is believed to have been involved, as deputies say they found 6 different road signs in the truck bed, along with a cutting tool.
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0: Storms could be severe across western Nebraska tonight, especially in the panhandle. More of the same maybe tomorrow. We see storms northern Nebraska. They will continue to build throughout the night. So a good chance of rain for all of us. Some of it could be too much all at once. Flood warnings in effect southwest Nebraska and further south as well. Storms also up in the Great Lakes, and there are watches for such. There are all the flood warnings through Missouri all the way down into Louisiana. So tonight we see lots of scattered storms. Overnight lows, 50s north, west, 60s will be felt elsewhere. Then tomorrow, a cool day with more storms, as those highs will mainly be in the 60s, but some 80s northeast and some 70s will be felt elsewhere. My apology for my voice. We'll work through it, and that's your weather on NCN.
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2: When News Channel Nebraska is covering a game, we want you to know that we take it seriously. We want to dress sharp. We have pride in what we do.
3: And we're going to wear those yellow jackets to show people. Now we're a little old school, but we're also the important broadcast of the night.
4: Project underway across Norfolk is generating plenty of discussion among drivers. NCN's Brendan Flood takes a spin through their reaction.
5: The gravel on various main roads in Norfolk is a part of the city's chip treatment project, and many people are not happy about the rough ride it is creating.
6: Norfolk residents are voicing frustration over loose gravel covering portions of the city streets as the city's chip seal project continues. Complaints have surfaced across social media, with some drivers worried about their vehicles and asking when the roads will return to normal.
7: It's a type of work that needs to be done to preserve our pavements and to reduce the cost, the long-term cost of owning and operating a community street system.
6: Ramis says the gravel isn't a problem with the project. It's actually a key part of the process. Crews spray oil onto the road and cover it with aggregate, allowing traffic to help press the material into the pavement before the excess rock is swept away.
7: In this particular case, we had to go a little bit longer. We were reapplying some chips in some area where the oil was bleeding through. It just had to do with that cure time, not quite as aggressive as we would like it. And so we had to reapply and allow another 24 hours or so for the traffic to run on that.
6: That additional curing time meant some streets remained covered with loose gravel longer than normal, leading to more complaints from drivers. The city says street sweepers are already working through treated areas and expects the project to be completed this week.
7: It's about keeping the good good. We're catching up. I'm not going to say that, you know, our residential streets are in great shape. They're getting better. And we know we need to invest more money into that.
6: The $426,000 chip seal project is a part of a broader push to improve Norfolk's roadways. City officials say a $1.7 million mill and overlay project on several major streets is also in the works for the future. In Norfolk, Brendan Flood, News Channel Nebraska.
4: Insurance Institute for Highway Safety's new study shows it's saving both lives and money for 30 years. Released earlier this month, their analysis shows roughly 50,000 lives from 1994 to 2024 have been saved thanks to vehicle changes made because of their testing. These saved lives also resulted in an estimated $500 billion for society. The program was first launched in 1995, and COO Joe Nolan is thankful to have a positive impact on vehicle safety.
8: I've got a lot of gratitude towards the auto industry for, you know, hearing the message and actually changing their designs. But it's also a win for the customers, and it's a win for the automakers because their customers are also more safe.
4: To further celebrate three decades of testing, the Institute held a crash test to show how far improvements in vehicle safety have come. The Institute tested a 1996 SUV head-to-head against the 2026 model. Results of the test showed the driver of the newer vehicle would have walked away with some bumps and bruises, while the driver of the older model would be lucky to walk away at all.
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11: Conditions for many of us the next couple of days, especially tonight, over western Nebraska. You can see the storms building into the Great Lakes region, and Futurecast shows more of the same moving across our part of the country. A lot of that could mean too much rain. So flood warnings to our south, parts of Nebraska, storms, Wisconsin, Illinois. And that will be a trend as we see the activity especially strong, Scottsbluff to Sydney, marginal all the way into the Tri-City area. So here they come, upper level disturbances, short waves, and it means stormy weather the next couple of days at least as they continue to build, and all the flooding could be an issue southwest tonight. So here come the storms. Overnight lows in the 50s, 60s, and then tomorrow, more storms during the day. Some sunshine east, otherwise the warmth there. Hardington, Sioux City, 80s, some 70s, but mainly in the 60s. So the cool day tomorrow, northwest, it heats up in a run of 90s by Tuesday and Wednesday of next week. Southwest Nebraska, the cool days through Friday, then it heats up. That means 90s all the way through next Wednesday. Northeast Nebraska, 70s Thursday, Friday, 81 on Saturday, then those hot 90s through Wednesday of next week. Central Nebraska, a cool day tomorrow with 67. Then a 10 degree jump on Friday, 87, Saturday, then all 90s, the weekend and beyond. So things turn like summer after some good rains. 70s tomorrow, Friday, southeast Nebraska, 87 on Saturday, then lower 90s through Wednesday. And maybe some storms tonight, southwest. That's your weather on NCN.

0: in western Nebraska are banning fireworks this Independence Day because of dry conditions and an increased risk of wildfires. In Gordon, city leaders ultimately decided to allow those. NCN's Casey Wannenberg has details from their meeting.
1: It's been a historic year for wildfires in Nebraska. The largest fire in state history burned more than 643,000 acres, and other fires across the Sand Hills have scorched hundreds of thousands more.
2: We need to be safe rather than sorry.
1: That concern is lighting debate over whether fireworks should be restricted this 4th of July. The Gordon City Council took up the issue during a special meeting this week.
3: This is an extremely hot topic.
1: Where community members spoke out both for and against a proposed temporary ban.
4: This is a tough one. People have, I hate to see people's rights trampled on, but I also hate to think of what it's going to cost us if we have a major agricultural fire.
1: Firework bans are currently in place in a number of area communities, including Alliance, Chadron, Kimball County, Potter, Hemingford, Harrison, and Box Butte County.
3: This has consumed, I think, a lot of our lives for the last week or better, trying to find a solution that everybody or most people agree with or can live with. It's a tough job.
1: Council members also discussed potential compromises, like limiting fireworks sales to just July 4th or designating a specific area in town for people to light them off.
3: Containers can tip over and a large firework could disperse in a crowd, which I think would be just as bad, if not worse, than an actual fire breaking out.
1: In the end, the council voted 3-1 to take no action, meaning firework sales and use will still be allowed within city limits.
5: I think the fireworks is far greater outside the city limits. So shutting the city down is, you know, push people out of town into the higher risk area.
1: The council could revisit the issue at its next meeting later this week. In Gordon, Casey Wannenberg, News Channel, Nebraska.
0: Panhandle County has decided they will not be having a large fireworks celebration this year. Cheyenne County commissioners voting against 4th of July fireworks for the year, leaving all areas outside of a village or city unable to legally use them. The cause cited by commissioners and other officials are the dry conditions. At least one member of the community made their voice heard against the ban. While unincorporated portions of Cheyenne County are not allowed to use fireworks, the commissioner said each village and city within the county is able to make their own decision. Will be held by the Nebraska Board of Regents on Monday as they get ready to close on Nebraska Medicine. Among the specific points of emphasis for the Regents is putting the leadership pieces into place for the following fiscal year. Members of the Omaha Community Foundation will be an integral part of the board, overseeing Nebraska Medicine for the initial 365 days to assist with the upcoming transition. The goal is to develop a long-term partnership with OCF and, at least on the front end, have one half of the board members for Nebraska Medicine incorporate those from the Omaha Community Foundation. The Regents are also hoping to reaffirm the benefits of membership to being on board for Nebraska Medicine to the OCF. Clarkson Regional Health Services is removing its membership from Nebraska Medicine, effective at the end of the month. Wildfires, at least temporarily, in the rearview mirror across Nebraska. Local health departments are now working with the state to assess what residents affected need to recover. The University of Nebraska Medical Center has sent staff to central Nebraska to survey residents about their ongoing needs following the wildfires scorching hundreds of thousands of acres of land in March. They're working with the West Central and Two Rivers public health departments to go door to door, getting information directly from residents affected on what they need going forward. Part of the assessment includes water quality testing. Research in other states has documented water problems after wildfires, and UNMC is providing free water quality testing to see what issues, if any, exist. UNMC says it plans to share survey summaries with local public health departments within around 72 hours. A fuller report will be developed with the health departments and then released to the community. Firefighters and the Rocky Mountain Incident Management Team have officially won the battle against the long-winded South Fork wildfire. Forest Service officials say the blaze just west of Crawford is now 100% contained. State officials say there are still some hot spots here and

0: there. There's no threat, though, for the fire to grow any larger. Dozens of firefighters are still in the area, patrolling for remaining heat and soaking priority areas in the Fort Robinson State Park area. Another hazard might be popping up this week, flooding, with thunderstorms and rain forecast for the area over the next couple of days. The blaze was first reported June 9th, eventually scorching nearly 40,000 acres in Dawes and Sioux counties. Very nice day outside, and I think this might have been something sent from above, because today we celebrate Chief Forecaster Kent Bowden on his 50th birthday. Kent, what do you got for us?
1: Thanks so much, Dave. My apologies for my voice, just getting over pneumonia. But we're going to try to make it through it. Storms tonight, some of those could be severe, especially southwest Nebraska in the panhandle. And then the same scenario tomorrow, just not as bad. We see the possibility of flooding with these storms, southwest, northwest, and then overnight lows with the storms, mainly 50s and 60s. Then tomorrow, more of the same, a cool day, and then those highs mainly in the 60s, some 80s northeast Nebraska. Temperatures warm up, especially by the weekend. That's the weather. Dave, back to you.
0: Kent, thanks. Hope you enjoyed the day, and your positivity is certainly one we all appreciate. He's coming back in less than 10 minutes for another round with Mother Nature, right here on News Channel Nebraska. Thanks for sticking with your most trusted and local newscast during the bottom half of the hour, as we get into more of the top stories from around the region. Numerous buildings in downtown Kearney are all set for a facelift as property owners work to preserve historic spaces and improve their business. 10 projects received funding this year through the city's Downtown Rehabilitation Grant Program, which helps cover improvements like brick repairs, new windows, electrical work, accessibility upgrades, and more. City officials say each project is reviewed based on its impact on the bricks.
2: We have a criteria that's listed within the application, so we evaluate those applications based on building preservation, project readiness, and then visual impact to downtown. Then we look at the projects that we received as a whole, the amounts requested, the amounts that we have available, and just kind of try and evaluate the overall needs of the downtown district.
0: City officials say they receive more than 20 applications each year. Property owners are required to provide matching investments, helping extend the impact of the grant funding. The next Downtown Rehabilitation Grant Program is expected to open in January of next year. Last month, severe storms causing more damage to a southeast Nebraska city than any of their department heads say they can ever remember. This month, some of those city leaders sitting down with NCN's Tim Hackett to outline Fairbury's road to recovery.
3: A month ago, the city of Fairbury was beset by a siege of severe storms.
4: My first thought was, Davis, what did you get yourself into? You know, you need to, and then I teared up and I said, how in the heck are we ever going to get out from underneath this? You know, it was just devastating.
3: Storms more destructive than any of Fairbury's elected officials can ever remember.
5: This is probably the biggest one in 20 years that I've ever been involved with.
4: The amount of damage, it was really eerie. Complete darkness, no street lights, no house lights, no nothing.
6: I just saw just a few streets that just had a lot of just tree explosions, basically. I mean, limbs everywhere and, you know, half a tree's laying down. And
3: the response that first Sunday had to be swift, especially for those in charge of water and electricity.
5: I didn't want to run out of water, you know, and basically with the tower sitting up there, you know, we got probably, with the one pump running, I can probably keep up for, you know, 10 to 12 hours, and by noon on Sunday, we had that generator here plugged in, ready to go.
3: Since that first weekend, recovery has been a nonstop process, helping get places like the city park almost completely back to normal.
7: There's still probably going to be, you know, a couple months left of work of, you know, trees down on still some on some lives and stuff. Going back and just picking stuff up. That week we did pretty good, but there's still some stragglers out there that we still got to be taken care of.
3: But that process is going to be expensive.

0: and approval of an emergency declaration will go a long way.
1: The stuff we do during a disaster directly impacts our budgets for the rest of the year. Has to be done immediately, has to be taken care of, and we do budget for some amount of flexibility there. But yeah, this was a pretty big one.
0: Getting the city back to this point has been a tremendous undertaking, and not just for the people who possess a city title. Efforts that those who do greatly appreciate.
2: I've never been so proud as I was that night, that morning of Fairbury, Nebraska, and the people in it, the whole weekend, the way they worked together and just helped each other.
0: In Fairbury, Tim Hackett, News Channel Nebraska.
3: They are one of the top topics of discussion in city and county meetings lately. They're called data centers. And now the top topic is also moratoriums on building those. Seward County Commissioners meeting to discuss what a moratorium in the county could possibly look like. The board discussed drafting a moratorium on data centers locally. Commissioners said the pause could help them prepare appropriate regulations for those types of facilities. Elected officials say they're not saying whether they're for or against data centers. Rather, they want time to make sure their regulations are drafted correctly.
4: A moratorium just allows us the time to consider input from the public, to take a look at what other regulations say, to put in place performance standards so that we're making sure that if these are going to come to Seward County, they make sense.
3: To make sure the pause would not be too wide-reaching, commissioners discussed placing the moratorium on facilities receiving a majority of their income from storing and processing data. Commissioners are scheduled to take up the discussion and vote next week. Those dreaded little pink and yellow postcards showing up in mailboxes during the spring with information on the value of property assessed by the county. Previously, the only way to take a stand was by scheduling a meeting with the Board of Assessors and presenting your case as to why your taxes are too high. While it may not be the solution, there's a new avenue to take for those who wish to speak out beyond a hearing or taking to social media. Governor Pillen introducing a property tax hotline, giving Nebraskans the opportunity to share their specific situation or grievances with the latest valuation postcards. Call directly by phone at 402-271-9554 or visit propertytaxhotline.nebraska.gov and fill out a short questionnaire. Pillen says he wants the state legislative body to understand the plight higher property taxes are putting on Nebraskans. Trump is holding off on signing a popular bill to pressure lawmakers, refusing to sign the affordable housing bill, passing the House and the Senate with enormous bipartisan support. It encourages new home construction and forbids large investors from buying most of those. The measure also incentivizes local governments to optimize zoning regulations to make construction easier. The president expected to sign it into law this afternoon after his own press secretary lauded the bill. And then at the 11th hour, the president said he will not sign it until the Senate passes his Save America Act. Representative Mike Flood says he still expects the bipartisan housing bill to become law.
5: We will get the housing bill done. These are the things that happen all the time in Washington. And this is what the process looks like sometimes. It's messy. But I didn't see he said he was going to veto it.
6: No.
5: He said he wasn't signing it today. So we have to take that for what it is.
3: Trump initially saying he would not sign the housing bill until the Senate passes the SAFE Act, which would require proof of U.S. citizenship when registering to vote. A federal judge has blocked the White House's attempt to make it law. From the birthday cake, with a fuller version of the forecast for all parts of the state, coming up next on NCN, it's Kent Bowden.
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8: Severe across western Nebraska tonight, especially in the panhandle. More of the same maybe tomorrow. We see storms northern Nebraska. They will continue to build throughout the night. So a good chance of rain for all of us. Some of it could be too much all at once. Flood warnings in effect southwest Nebraska and further south as well. Storms also up in the Great Lakes, and there are watches for such. There are all the flood warnings through Missouri, all the way down into Louisiana. So tonight, we see lots of scattered storms. Overnight lows

0: 50s north, west, 60s will be felt elsewhere. Then tomorrow, a cool day with more storms, as those highs will mainly be in the 60s, but some 80s northeast and some 70s will be felt elsewhere. My apology for my voice. We'll work through it, and that's your weather on NCN.
1: Stood out the most to me about my care at Mary Lanning was the thoughtfulness of the nurses and Dr. Gordon. I had a terrible headache. The nurse had come in and she was very quick to offer a hand. What can I do? Can I rub your head? Mary Lanning never made me feel like, all right, hurry, get in and get out. We're here to figure out what's going on. The care at Mary Lanning was incredible.
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6: We have had the opportunity to meet some of the new interns that are coming through the Nebraska Corn Board. And today we're going to head out to USMEF in Denver, Colorado. I'm Susan Littlefield with the American Ag Network. And Olivia Schultz-Ramer is joining us. She is the Promotions and International Relations intern with U.S. Meat Export Federation. And what a great opportunity for you to be able to learn more about USMEF and the ties between grain and our livestock.
7: Yes, I'm super excited to be there. It's been good so far.
6: So tell me a little bit, Olivia, about what your internship is going to entail.
7: Yeah, so currently we're doing lots of different trainings. We just did Beef 101. I'll actually be in Iowa, I think in a couple of weeks, doing Pork 101 with some of our team there. And just a lot of like meeting the staff and international staff also has been super fun. And getting to sit in on, we sat in on the USDA screwworm weekly kind of update a couple days ago. And that was super cool to just kind of see where it's going with that. And it's been super fun. I have little to no experience in the meat realm. And since I'm an agriculture communications student, I was like, I feel like for me to be a good communicator, I need to know all aspects of agriculture. So that's kind of what led me to doing the meat side.
6: What are some of your goals or things that you would like to see accomplished during your time in Denver?
7: Yeah, I'm really excited about getting to network with a lot of people on the, especially the policy side. Just, I don't have a lot of experience in policy and it's super interesting to know all the works and everything. And also getting to learn the direct correlation between obviously our corn and beef and other products that we export. And so I'm excited about that just because I, like I said, I have no knowledge on that, but I'm also just really excited to be out in Colorado.
6: Having more, learning more from the interns as time goes on. I'm Susan Littlefield reporting.
8: Nebraska legend at their team clinic this week. Essential Nebraska High School is helping volleyball players prep for the fall. Kearney Catholic welcoming in Jordan Larson to lead its team's volleyball clinic. The two-day camp was made possible when Coach Robbie Yoakum connected with Larson through a mutual contact. The clinic head Kearney Catholic high schoolers such as Ella Ellsworth excited about the opportunity.

0: opportunity to learn from Larson, who Yoakum calls the Tom Brady of volleyball.
1: It was so amazing. I was so excited and so pumped just to get that extra level coming in to teach us new things. She's so experienced and just such an amazing player, and she really helped us develop new skills and a different mindset to the game.
0: Larson says as she makes stops across the state, clinics like the one at Kearney Catholic are great to pass along what she learned through all her years playing the game.
2: Just to see like how I can share kind of the knowledge that I've learned throughout my career and kind of how do I pass it along and give it to others around me. So yeah, it's fun to see. They seem really enthusiastic, and it's cool to just see, obviously, don't make it out of the Omaha area much, or Lincoln, you know, so it's cool to see kind of what's going on out here in Kearney.
0: Kearney Catholic finishing last year losing in the district finals as they aim to qualify for the state tournament in 2026. Few players in the College World Series had better performances than Oklahoma's catcher. He homered twice in game one of the finals, and 2 days later, he and the Sooners are national champions. He spoke with NCN's Jake Partecki after the Sooners went boomer and won the 2026 Men's College World Series.
3: Standing players in the tournament is now a national champion, Dayton LeChance. Oklahoma dominating in a winner-take-all game three. Dayton, take me through these emotions. I know it's something you've dreamed of.
4: I don't know, honestly. It feels unreal. I mean, doing it here after the year that we had, I mean, it was definitely not. We didn't have the perfect road at all. Probably had one of the toughest roads we ever saw for national champ. I mean, I don't know if any of those guys would have thought we would be here a month ago, but I mean, here we are, and I mean, this season was not long enough. I wish I could play with those guys for years and years still.
3: You've been very open about the ups and downs through your time in college baseball. How proud is Dayton LeChance of himself that he stuck it through and won a national championship?
4: I cannot be more proud by myself and the boys. I mean, I was just really happy I was able to help the boys winning that. And I mean, I think I gave everything I had, and I know everybody else did the same thing.
3: Well, congratulations, Dayton. You're a national champion.
4: Thank you, man.
3: That is Dayton LeChance. You're watching NCN. Cleveland gets the final out for Oklahoma in a 13-2 dominating win in game three. What is that like to be on the field and get the out for your team?
5: I mean, just happiness is all I could say. Just happiness for this whole team, from the ups and downs of everything, just happy.
3: Well, there are a lot of people that might have doubted Oklahoma coming into the College World Series. You proved all of them wrong. What did you guys prove about Sooner baseball?
5: I mean, we're just a team full of a bunch of Davids, or as also we learned today, Seabiscuits, that, you know, we just got to look the other team in the eye and do our thing, and, you know, things work out.
3: So what happened to the baseball? Do you know where it's at?
6: No
3: do
6: clue.
3: You find it? No clue, he says. So what's going to happen? Are you guys going to get that ball?
5: Oh, someone definitely has it. I'm going to find who has it, but it disappeared as I got tackled, so we'll find it eventually.
3: It's out there somewhere. Jackson, congratulations. What an emotion it must have been to get that final out. Congrats.
5: Thank you so much.
3: That's Jackson Cleveland. You're watching NCN.
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8: For many of us, the next couple of days, especially tonight, over western Nebraska. You can see the storms building into the Great Lakes region, and futurecast shows more of the same moving across our part of the country. A lot of that could mean too much rain. So flood warnings to our south, parts of Nebraska, storms, Wisconsin, Illinois. And that will be a trend as we see the activity especially strong, Scottsbluff to Sydney, marginal all the way into the Tri-City area. So here they come, upper level disturbances, short waves, and it means stormy weather the next couple of days at least as they continue to build and all the flooding could be an issue southwest tonight. So here come the storms. Overnight lows in the 50s, 60s, and then tomorrow, more storms during the day. Some sunshine east, otherwise the warmth there. Hardington, Sioux City, 80s, some 70s, but mainly in the 60s. So the cool day tomorrow northwest, it heats up in a run of 90s by Tuesday, and Wednesday of next week. Southwest Nebraska, the cool days through Friday, then it heats up. That means 90s all the way through next Wednesday. Northeast Nebraska, 70s Thursday, Friday, 81 on Saturday, then those hot 90s through Wednesday of next week. Central Nebraska, a cool day tomorrow is 67, then a 10 degree jump on Friday, 87 Saturday, then all 90s the weekend and beyond. So things turn like summer after some good rains. 70s tomorrow, Friday, southeast Nebraska, 87 on Saturday, then lower 90s through Wednesday. And maybe some storms tonight, southwest. That's your weather on NCN.
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0: Recognition after competing at a national leadership and skills conference. Kearney High junior Tessa Bisher placed 10th in the nation at the basic healthcare skills competition after qualifying as Nebraska's state champion. The conference bringing together nearly 20,000 students, educators, and industry leaders from across the country. Bisher also taking part in a community service project, painting murals donated to hospitals and care facilities across America. Meanwhile, Kearney High graduate Xander Soul captured a national championship in the CTE Educator Competition. Central Nebraska middle school student topping the rest of the field to win some cash, and a trip to the nation's capital this fall. Maya Bernal.

goes to class at Barr Middle School in Grand Island and seems to have done her homework. Bernal was one of 17 qualifiers to reach the first ever Nebraska State Civics B Finals yesterday. The prize comes with a check for $1,000 and a trip to Washington, D.C. in the 2026 National Civics B Competition this October. Bernal's final pitch was about the closure of the Tyson plant in Lexington and how its impact has been felt across the state. A $100,000 grand prize is at stake at the national competition, and it would go into a 529 plan. Second place garners $25,000, and third would return $15,000. Making NCN your choice for coverage of local stories mattering to you. From Norfolk to Valentine, Sydney to towns in the southeast, and right here in the Tri-Cities, we are News Channel Nebraska. Here for Nebraska, here for you.

0: Thanks for joining us on News Channel Nebraska. Coming up this hour on NCN, they look like a lot of fun, although they come with a big amount of responsibility. The new riding devices come with an equal amount of danger, and one family says a helmet could have been the difference in avoiding a real disaster. The oft-discussed Good Life in Grand Island District is nearing a self-imposed deadline by the mayor to start building it out. The city making its pitch to the developer last night on the sale price and financial backing moving forward. From the governor's office to main streets across the state, those seemingly ever-increasing property taxes are one of the hottest topics. Governor Pillen says he wants to hear Nebraskans, and he's created a new way to share those concerns. Cleanup continues for some areas in southeast Nebraska after storms caused considerable damage to parts down there. See how one city is coming together from the top down to make the necessary repairs. A great day to get outdoors for whatever purpose you may have, even if it's to throw a little confetti in the air for a celebration. Speaking of the devil, our one and only chief forecaster Kent Boughton joins us for the first time this hour with a birthday boy forecast.
1: Thanks so much, Dave. My apologies for my voice, just getting over pneumonia, but we're going to try to make it through it. Storms tonight, some of those could be severe, especially southwest Nebraska in the panhandle. And then the same scenario tomorrow, just not as bad. We see the possibility of flooding with these storms, southwest, northwest, and then overnight lows with the storms, mainly 50s and 60s. Then tomorrow, more of the same. A cool day, and then those highs mainly in the 60s, some 80s northeast Nebraska. Temperatures warm up, especially by the weekend. That's the weather. Dave, back to you.
0: Ordinary summer evening in Pierce nearly turned into a tragedy last week when a young boy was involved in a violent scooter crash. NCN's Tyler Murphy has the story.
2: Like any summer night, a young boy in Pierce was riding around on his scooter in his neighborhood until an ordinary evening turned into a parent's worst nightmare.
3: The Pierce Volunteer Fire and Rescue says last week, a young boy escaped a scooter crash with only cuts and bruises.
2: First responders say it's a direct result of one simple choice.
4: For it to crack like that, it was a substantial impact. And had he not had that helmet on, then basically you're just exposing your brain. You know, you're only given one brain, and brain injuries a lot of times are not repairable.
2: With the family's permission, crews are sharing these images as a stark reminder for parents. The plastic is shattered, the foam is crushed. The marks on the boy's helmet tell the story of a violent impact. First responders say it's not about ruining the fun with wearing a helmet. It's about keeping them safe.
4: Well, sometimes they can't predict it. You know, they just hit a bump and they lose their balance or something like that, so it's not predictable. But I think speed is one thing.
2: According to the nonprofit Children's Nebraska, only 45% of children 14 and under wear a bike helmet. Carol Rodenberg is a Pierce EMT and a LifeNet flight nurse. She says injuries surge during the summer, especially as older kids take more risks.
4: I think when you get to the junior high,

0: high school age, and we tend to be more risk takers at that point, and oh, nothing can happen to me, then there's a lot less helmet use.
1: She says a properly fitted helmet drops the risk of a severe brain injury by 80%. In Pierce, Tyler Murphy, News Channel Nebraska.
2: New symbol of patriotism now standing at the front of the Buffalo County Fairgrounds ahead of next month's America 250 celebration. A giant brass eagle was installed at the fairgrounds where it will be officially dedicated during the community's 4th of July party. The sculpture was created by local artist Mike Shagru after organizers approached him earlier this year about contributing a centerpiece for the event.
3: In January, Brandon, my son-in-law, said they were looking for an eagle, and he knew I had one, so they came out and looked at ours. It has a plaque. They wanted the plaque for the 250-year anniversary, so there's a plaque on there for that. The rest is eagle carrying a fish.
2: Says it was a family affair with his son-in-law and grandson both contributing on the project. The concrete work and sculpture cost around $80,000, according to the donors, who wish to remain anonymous. Mayor Roger Steele previously saying he was hoping an agreement could be reached between the City Council and Woodsonia by the end of the month on the pending Good Life District. At last night's City Council meeting, the city offered to sell the land on the north side of town to the developer for $3 million. The City Council has agreed to sell the acreage, and then they pitched their vision for financing for the project. Grand Island leaders say they want to move forward with the bonding process at a price of over $140 million. While it may not be ideal for Woodsonia, the city says this shows they are ready to start moving forward with the project.
4: I wish I could speak for Woodsonia, but I can't. I would just assume that the $3 million, what they proposed, I don't see that being a major sticking point, just at the outside looking in here. But the rest of it, I really can't say where it's all going to go. But we have a lot more items that we need to address. And Woodsonia was right tonight. This doesn't cover everything they wanted, but the intent tonight was not to cover everything, but to cover the two things that we know will start the project.
2: Nickerson added he felt bad because Woodsonia seemed slightly caught off guard about the idea of going through a bond to secure the finances. The City Council has another session scheduled for June 30th at 6 p.m., likely to further negotiate the next steps in the Good Life District. A new name representing a new beginning for a central Nebraska venue in the city calls it home. The Grand Island City Council approving authorization of an agreement for Big Iron Auctions and Realty to get naming rights for the Heartland Events Center. Venue officials said initial conversations with another company fell through and Big Iron stepped in, coming to an agreement fairly quickly. This one will be for $1.54 million over 11 years, which city officials say equals out to about $140,000 in revenue to Grand Island every year.
4: Changing the name of the Heartland Event Center is going to take some time getting used to. But it shouldn't be a surprise to us because naming rights is nothing new. VenueWorks had a right to do that, and tonight there were a lot of questions asked about did they do it the right way. The answer is they did what they were supposed to do and what they had the authority to do. Is it the sponsor they would like to see everybody? Maybe, maybe not. But Big Iron is the one that came forward. They're the one that is going to put up the funding, and they're going to get the marketing out of it. I personally have never heard of Big Iron, but I think within the coming months and years, it's going to be a name that we all recognize and understand even more.
2: Big Iron is an online auction company previously based in St. Ed, Nebraska. In March of this year, an agreement was reached to sell Big Iron to RB Global, who also owns Ritchie Brothers Auctioneers. The deal is reported to be finalized later this year. City officials say to expect the new signage at the Big Iron Event Center starting to get installed over the next couple of months.
5: It's a double headliner knockout. Little Texas brings the Platinum 90 sing-alongs that still crank like it's 1994.
6: God bless Texas with his own hand.
5: Jake Worthington fires back with that new school honky-tonk grit.
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2: Officers learning new skills and de-escalating a combative subject. A two-day course trained officers on approaching a situation, communicating with an individual, and how quickly an incident can become lethal.
3: So it was a part of a two-day training. So our first day, what we did is, and this is all part of a grant opportunity, which is great. We're really targeting our smaller agencies across the state of Nebraska to ensure that we're fulfilling not only the de-escalation hours, but meeting the needs of the other hours that they're required to have for law enforcement training. So we did hours of de-escalation, mental health and substance use, as well as officer wellness, because these are all really important things in ensuring that they have long, happy, healthy careers. But we also want to focus on that de-escalation part, because a large number of calls that police officers go on have to deal with de-escalation and or mental health crises.
2: Coleman adds the program is designed to address the gap between worlds of first responders, medical centers, and mental wellness. And in two different traffic stops on two different days, allegedly having at least one thing in common: suspected homemade explosive devices. The first stop came on Friday at around 8 p.m. when James Winter was pulled over on Highway 81 near the town of Benedict, where Winter lives, according to authorities. They say they found a suspected explosive between 6 and 7 inches long hidden under his motorcycle seat. He was booked in York County Corrections for 3 felonies and 3 other driving charges. On Sunday, another York County deputy made a traffic stop on Highway 34 northwest of York late in the evening. During a search of the vehicle, a PVC pipe bomb around 4 inches long was found, officials said. Troy File of St. Paul was arrested and booked on 4 charges. File remains locked up with a $75,000 10% bond. That man was arrested for allegedly sexually assaulting the child of a woman he was in a relationship with for around a year. The North Platte Police Department says they were called yesterday at around 12:30 in the afternoon by a woman who reported a sexual assault of a child. Bradley Trisdale had been told to leave the home by the mother, according to authorities. The mother telling NPPD she had left the residence earlier in the day, and when she got back, Trisdale, quote, appeared panicked and repeatedly stated that he had done something wrong, end quote. The child then told the mother the allegations of what happened. Authorities say Trisdale turned himself into NPPD later in the day, giving officials reason to obtain a search warrant. The investigation is ongoing. Previous encounters with law enforcement leading to the eventual capture of a North Platte man eluding officers for at least a day. A Lincoln County deputy spotted a pickup speeding near Lake Maloney at around 7:40 p.m. Saturday when they attempted to stop, according to the sheriff's office. 21-year-old Damian Salazar refused to pull over and took his truck onto dirt roads when the deputy called off the pursuit. The sheriff's office said members of the North Platte PD knew who was driving. Minutes later, authorities say they got a 911 call for a truck driving through their property, causing at least $2,000 in damage. LCSO says they were unable to spot the truck until the Nebraska State Patrol swooped in the next day and pinged it in a field south of the southern tip of the lake. A teenage woman exceeding 100 miles an hour as she attempted to flee law enforcement, resulting in several people being taken to the hospital. The Lincoln County Sheriff's Office says a couple minutes past midnight this morning, a call came in for suspicious activity after a truck allegedly hit a road sign. Deputies attempted to stop when 19-year-old Haley Dimmitt of Stapleton hit the gas, ran a red light, and topped triple digits on Highway 83 south of North Platte, authorities say. Going through ditches, fields, and fences, the truck finally came to a stop in a steep ditch after hitting a power pole. Then several people took off on foot, according to officials. LCSO says the juvenile was left in the truck with injuries and was taken to the hospital. Dimmitt and another juvenile returned to the truck and both were taken to the hospital as well. Alcohol is believed to have been involved, as deputies say they found 6 different road signs in the truck bed, along with a cutting tool.
4: Nebraska town, big or small, there are people who do more than just their jobs. 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
4: Storms could be severe across western Nebraska tonight, especially in the panhandle. More of the same maybe tomorrow. We see storms northern Nebraska. They will continue to build throughout the night. So a good chance of rain for all of us. Some of it could be too much all at once. Flood warnings in effect southwest Nebraska and further south as well. Storms also up in the Great Lakes, and there are watches for such. There are all the flood warnings through Missouri all the way down into Louisiana. So tonight we see lots of scattered storms. Overnight lows 50s northwest, 60s will be felt elsewhere. Then tomorrow, a cool day with more storms, as those highs will mainly be in the 60s, but some 80s northeast and some 70s will be felt elsewhere. My apology for my voice. We'll work through it, and that's your weather on NCN.
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9: I think the training program that we offer with the trainers going out to the local high schools is very unique to this area. 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
10: At New West, we want to get people who are injured back in the game. 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
3: This project underway across Norfolk is generating plenty of discussion among drivers. NCN's Brendan Flood takes a spin through their reaction.
4: The gravel on various main roads in Norfolk is a part of the city's chip treatment project, and many people are not happy about the rough ride it is creating.
5: Norfolk residents are voicing frustration over loose gravel covering portions of the city's streets as the city's chip seal project continues. Complaints have surfaced across social media, with some drivers worried about their vehicles and asking when the roads will return to normal.
6: It's a type of work that needs to be done to preserve our pavements and to reduce the cost, the long-term cost of owning and operating a community street system.
5: Ramis says the gravel isn't a problem with the project. It's actually a key part of the process. Crews spray oil onto the road and cover it with aggregate, allowing traffic to help press the material into the pavement before the excess rock is swept away.
6: In this particular case, we had to go a little bit longer. We were reapplying some chips in some area where the oil was bleeding through. It just had to do with that cure time, not quite as aggressive as we would like it. And so we had to reapply and allow another 24 hours or so for the traffic to run on that.
5: That additional curing time meant some streets remained covered with loose gravel longer than normal, leading to more complaints from drivers. The city says street sweepers are already working through treated areas and expects the project to be completed this week.
6: It's about keeping the good good. We're catching up. I'm not going to say that, you know, our residential streets are in great shape. They're getting better. And we know we need to invest more money into that.
5: The $426,000 chip seal project is a part of a broader push to improve Norfolk's roadways. City officials say a $1.7 million mill and overlay project on several major streets is also in the works for the future. In Norfolk, Brendan Flood, News Channel Nebraska.
3: Insurance Institute for Highway Safety's new study shows it's saving both lives and money for 30 years. Released earlier this month, their analysis shows roughly 50,000 lives from 1994 to 2024 have been saved thanks to vehicle changes made because of their testing. These saved lives also resulted in an estimated $500 billion for society. The program was first launched in 1995, and COO Joe Nolan is thankful to have a positive impact on vehicle safety.
7: I've got a lot of gratitude towards the auto industry for, you know, hearing the message and actually changing their designs. But it's also a win for the customers, and it's a win for the automakers because their customers are also more safe.
3: To further celebrate three decades of testing, the Institute held a crash test to show how far improvements in vehicle safety have come. The Institute tested a 1996 SUV head-to-head against the 2026 model. Results of the test showed the driver of the newer vehicle would have walked away with some bumps and bruises, while the driver of the older model would be lucky to walk away at all.
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5: Stormy conditions for many of us the next couple of days, especially tonight over western Nebraska. You can see the storms building into the Great Lakes region, and futurecast shows more of the same moving across our part of the country. A lot of that could mean too much rain. So flood warnings to our south, parts of Nebraska, storms Wisconsin, Illinois. And that will be a trend as we see the activity especially strong, Scottsbluff to Sydney, marginal all the way into the Tri-City area. So here they come, upper level disturbances, short waves, and it means stormy weather the next couple of days at least, as they continue to build, and all the flooding could be an issue southwest tonight. So here come the storms. Overnight lows in the 50s, 60s, and then tomorrow, more storms during the day. Some sunshine east, otherwise the warmth there. Hardington, Sioux City, 80s, some 70s, but mainly in the 60s. So the cool day tomorrow, northwest, it heats up in a run of 90s by Tuesday and Wednesday of next week. Southwest Nebraska, the cool days through Friday, then it heats up. That means 90s all the way through next Wednesday. Northeast Nebraska, 70s Thursday, Friday, 81 on Saturday, then those hot 90s through Wednesday of next week. Central Nebraska, a cool day tomorrow with 67, then a 10 degree jump on Friday, 87 Saturday, then all 90s the weekend and beyond. So things turn like summer after some good rains. 70s tomorrow, Friday, southeast Nebraska, 87 on Saturday, then lower 90s through Wednesday. And maybe some storms tonight, southwest. That's your weather on NCN.
6: Communities in western Nebraska are banning fireworks this Independence Day because of dry conditions and an increased risk of wildfires. In Gordon, city leaders ultimately decided

0: who allowed those? NCN's Casey Wannenberg has details from their meeting.
1: It's been a historic year for wildfires in Nebraska. The largest fire in state history burned more than 643,000 acres, and other fires across the Sand Hills have scorched hundreds of thousands more.
2: We need to be safe rather than sorry.
1: That concern is lighting debate over whether fireworks should be restricted this 4th of July. The Gordon City Council took up the issue during a special meeting this week.
3: This is an extremely hot topic.
1: Where community members spoke out both for and against a proposed temporary ban.
4: This is a tough one. People have, I hate to see people's rights trampled on,
5: but I also hate to think of what it's going to cost us if we have a major agricultural fire.
1: Firework bans are currently in place in a number of area communities, including Alliance, Chadron, Kimball County, Potter, Hemingford, Harrison, and Box Butte County.
3: This has consumed, I think, a lot of our lives for the last week or better, trying to find a solution that everybody or most people agree with or can live with. It's a tough job.
1: Council members also discussed potential compromises, like limiting firework sales to just July 4th or designating a specific area in town for people to light them off.
3: Containers can tip over and a large firework could disperse in a crowd, which I think would be just as bad, if not worse, than an actual fire breaking out.
1: In the end, the council voted 3-1 to take no action, meaning firework sales and use will still be allowed within city limits.
6: I think the fireworks disperse greater outside the city limits. So shutting the city down is going to push people out of town into the higher risk area.
1: The council could revisit the issue at its next meeting later this week. In Gordon, Casey Wannenberg, News Channel, Nebraska.
0: Panhandle County has decided they will not be having a large fireworks celebration this year. Cheyenne County Commissioners voting against 4th of July fireworks for the year, leaving all areas outside of a village or city unable to legally use them. The cause cited by commissioners and other officials are the dry conditions. At least one member of the community made their voice heard against the ban. While unincorporated portions of Cheyenne County are not allowed to use fireworks, the commissioner said each village and city within the county is able to make their own decision. Will be held by the Nebraska Board of Regents on Monday as they get ready to close on Nebraska medicine. Among the specific points of emphasis for the Regents is putting the leadership pieces into place for the following fiscal year. Members of the Omaha Community Foundation will be an integral part of the board, overseeing Nebraska medicine for the initial 365 days to assist with the upcoming transition. The goal is to develop a long-term partnership with OCF and, at least on the front end, have one half of the board members for Nebraska Medicine incorporate those from the Omaha Community Foundation. The Regents are also hoping to reaffirm the benefits of membership to being on board for Nebraska Medicine to the OCF. Clarkson Regional Health Services is removing its membership from Nebraska Medicine, effective at the end of the month. Wildfires, at least temporarily, in the rearview mirror across Nebraska. Local health departments are now working with the state to assess what residents affected need to recover. The University of Nebraska Medical Center has sent staff to Central Nebraska to survey residents about their ongoing needs following the wildfires scorching hundreds of thousands of acres of land in March. They're working with the West Central and Two Rivers Public Health Departments to go door to door, getting information directly from residents affected on what they need going forward. Part of the assessment includes water quality testing. Research in other states has documented water problems after wildfires, and UNMC is providing free water quality testing to see what issues, if any, exist. UNMC says it plans to share survey summaries with local public health departments within around 72 hours. A fuller report will be developed with the health departments and then released to the community. Firefighters and the Rocky Mountain Incident Management Team have officially won the battle against the long-winded South Fork wildfire. Forest Service officials say the blaze just west of Crawford is now 100% contained. State officials say there are still some hot spots here and there. There's no threat, though, for the fire to grow any larger. Dozens of firefighters are still in the area, patrolling for remaining heat and soaking priority areas in the Fort Robinson State

0: park area. Another hazard might be popping up this week, flooding, with thunderstorms and rain forecast for the area over the next couple of days. The blaze was first reported June 9th, eventually scorching nearly 40,000 acres in Dawes and Sioux counties. Very nice day outside, and I think this might have been something sent from above, because today we celebrate Chief Forecaster Kent Bowden on his 50th birthday. Kent, what do you got for us?
1: Thanks so much, Dave. My apologies for my voice, just getting over pneumonia, but we're going to try to make it through it. Storms tonight, some of those could be severe, especially southwest Nebraska in the panhandle. And then the same scenario tomorrow, just not as bad. We see the possibility of flooding with these storms, southwest, northwest, and then overnight lows with the storms, mainly 50s and 60s. Then tomorrow, more of the same, a cool day, and then those highs mainly in the 60s, some 80s northeast Nebraska. Temperatures warm up, especially by the weekend. That's the weather. Dave, back to you.
0: Kent, thanks. Hope you enjoyed the day, and your positivity is certainly one we all appreciate. He's coming back in less than 10 minutes for another round with Mother Nature, right here on News Channel Nebraska. Buildings in downtown Kearney are all set for a facelift as property owners work to preserve historic spaces and improve their business. 10 projects received funding this year through the city's Downtown Rehabilitation Grant Program, which helps cover improvements like brick repairs, new windows, electrical work, accessibility upgrades, and more. City officials say each project is reviewed based on its impact on the bricks.
2: We have a criteria that's listed within the application. So we evaluate those applications based on building preservation, project readiness, and then visual impact to downtown. Then we look at the projects that we received as a whole, the amounts requested, the amounts that we have available, and just kind of try and evaluate the overall needs of the downtown district.
0: City officials say they receive more than 20 applications each year. Property owners are required to provide matching investments, helping extend the impact of the grant funding. The next Downtown Rehabilitation Grant Program is expected to open in January of next year. Last month, severe storms causing more damage to a southeast Nebraska city than any of their department heads say they can ever remember. This month, some of those city leaders sitting down with NCN's Tim Hackett to outline Fairbury's road to recovery.
3: A month ago, the city of Fairbury was beset by a siege of severe storms.
4: My first thought was, Davis, what did you get yourself into? You know, you need to, and then I teared up and I said, how in the heck are we ever going to get out from underneath this? You know, it was just devastating.
3: Storms more destructive than any of Fairbury's elected officials can ever remember.
5: This is probably the biggest one in 20 years that I've ever been involved with.
4: The amount of damage, it was really eerie. Complete darkness, no street lights, no house lights, no nothing.
6: I just saw just a few streets that just had a lot of just tree explosions, basically. I mean, limbs everywhere and, you know, half the trees laying down. And
3: the response that first Sunday had to be swift, especially for those in charge of water and electricity.
5: I didn't want to run out of water, you know, and basically with the tower sitting up there, you know, we got probably, with the one pump running, I can probably keep up for, you know, 10 to 12 hours, and by noon on Sunday, we had that generator here plugged in, ready to go.
3: Since that first weekend, recovery has been a nonstop process, helping get places like the city park almost completely back to normal.
7: There's still probably going to be, you know, a couple months left of work of, you know, trees down on still some on some lives and stuff. Going back and just picking stuff up. That week we did pretty good, but there's still some stragglers out there that we still got to be taken care of.
3: But that process is going to be expensive, and approval of an emergency declaration will go a long way.
8: The stuff we do during a disaster directly impacts our budgets for the rest of the year. Has to be done immediately, has to be taken care of, and we do budget for some amount of flexibility there. But yeah, this was a pretty big one.
3: Getting the city back to this point.

0: Point has been a tremendous undertaking, and not just for the people who possess a city title, efforts that those who do greatly appreciate.
1: I've never been so proud as I was that night, that morning of Fairbury, Nebraska, and the people in it, the whole weekend, the way they worked together and just helped each other.
0: In Fairbury, Tim Hackett, News Channel Nebraska.
2: They are one of the top topics of discussion in city and county meetings lately. They're called data centers. And now the top topic is also moratoriums on building those. Seward County Commissioners meeting to discuss what a moratorium in the county could possibly look like. The board discussed drafting a moratorium on data centers locally. Commissioners said the pause could help them prepare appropriate regulations for those types of facilities. Elected officials say they're not saying whether they're for or against data centers. Rather, they want time to make sure their regulations are drafted correctly.
3: A moratorium just allows us the time to consider input from the public, to take a look at what other regulations say, to put in place performance standards so that we're making sure that if these are going to come to Seward County, they make sense.
2: To make sure the pause would not be too wide-reaching, commissioners discussed placing the moratorium on facilities receiving a majority of their income from storing and processing data. Commissioners are scheduled to take up the discussion and vote next week. Those dreaded little pink and yellow postcards showing up in mailboxes during the spring with information on the value of property assessed by the county. Previously, the only way to take a stand was by scheduling a meeting with the Board of Assessors and presenting your case as to why your taxes are too high. While it may not be the solution, there's a new avenue to take for those who wish to speak out beyond a hearing or taking to social media. Governor Pillen introducing a property tax hotline, giving Nebraskans the opportunity to share their specific situation or grievances with the latest valuation postcards. Call directly by phone at 402-271-9554 or visit propertytaxhotline.nebraska.gov and fill out a short questionnaire. Pillen says he wants the state legislative body to understand the plight higher property taxes are putting on Nebraskans. Trump is holding off on signing a popular bill to pressure lawmakers, refusing to sign the affordable housing bill, passing the House and the Senate with enormous bipartisan support. It encourages new home construction and forbids large investors from buying most of those. The measure also incentivizes local governments to optimize zoning regulations to make construction easier. The president expected to sign it into law this afternoon after his own press secretary lauded the bill. And then at the 11th hour, the president said he will not sign it until the Senate passes his Save America Act. Representative Mike Flood says he still expects the bipartisan housing bill to become law.
4: We will get the housing bill done. These are the things that happen all the time in Washington, and this is what the process looks like sometimes. It's messy. But I didn't see he said he was going to veto it.
5: No.
4: He said he wasn't signing it today. So we have to take that for what it is.
2: Trump initially saying he would not sign the housing bill until the Senate passes the SAFE Act, which would require proof of U.S. citizenship when registering to vote. A federal judge has blocked the White House's attempt to make it law.
6: 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Live it up.
7: Severe across western Nebraska tonight, especially in the panhandle. More of the same maybe tomorrow. We see storms northern Nebraska. They will continue to build throughout the night. So a good chance of rain for all of us. Some of it could be too much all at once. Flood warnings in effect southwest Nebraska and further south as well. Storms also up in the Great Lakes, and there are watches for such. There are all the flood warnings through Missouri all the way down into Louisiana. So tonight we see lots of scattered storms, overnight lows, 50s northwest, 60s will be felt elsewhere. Then tomorrow, a cool day with more storms, as those highs will mainly be in the 60s, but some 80s northeast and some 70s will be felt elsewhere. My apology for my voice. We'll

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6: We have had the opportunity to meet some of the new interns that are coming through the Nebraska Corn Board. And today we're going to head out to USMEF in Denver, Colorado. I'm Susan Littlefield with the American Ag Network. And Olivia Schultz-Ramer is joining us. She is the Promotions and International Relations Intern with U.S. Meat Export Federation. And what a great opportunity for you to be able to learn more about USMEF and the ties between grain and our livestock.
7: Yes, I'm super excited to be there. It's been good so far.
6: So tell me a little bit, Olivia, about what your internship is going to entail.
7: Yeah, so currently we're doing lots of different trainings. We just did Beef 101. I'll actually be in Iowa, I think in a couple of weeks, doing Pork 101 with some of our team there. And just a lot of like meeting the staff and international staff also has been super fun. And getting to sit in on, we sat in on the USDA screwworm weekly kind of update a couple days ago. And that was super cool to just kind of see where it's going with that. And it's been super fun. I have little to no experience in the meat realm. And since I'm an agriculture communications student, I was like, I feel like for me to be a good communicator, I need to know all aspects of agriculture. So that's kind of what led me to doing the meat side.
6: What are some of your goals or things that you would like to see accomplished during your time in Denver?
7: Yeah, I'm really excited about getting to network with a lot of people on the, especially the policy side. Just I don't have a lot of experience in policy, and it's super interesting to know all the works and everything. And also getting to learn the direct correlation between obviously our corn and beef and other products that we export. And so I'm excited about that just because, like I said, I have no knowledge on that, but I'm also just really excited to be out in Colorado.
6: Having more, learning more from the interns as time goes on. I'm Susan Littlefield reporting.
8: Nebraska legend at their team clinic this week at Central Nebraska High School is helping volleyball players prep for the fall. Kearney Catholic welcoming in Jordan Larson to lead its team's volleyball clinic. The two-day camp was made possible when Coach Robbie Yoakum connected with Larson through a mutual contact. The clinic head Kearney Catholic high schoolers such as Ella Ellsworth excited about the opportunity to learn from Larson, who Yoakum calls the Tom Brady of volleyball.
9: It was so amazing. I was so excited and so pumped just to get that extra level coming in to teach us new things. She's so experienced and just such an amazing player, and she really helped us develop new skills and a different mindset to the game.
8: Larson says as she makes stops across the state, clinics like the one at Kearney Catholic are great to pass along what she learned through all her years

0: playing the game.
1: Just to see like how I can share kind of the knowledge that I've learned throughout my career and kind of how do I pass it along and give it to others around me. So yeah, it's fun to see. They seem really enthusiastic and it's cool to just see, obviously, don't make it out of the Omaha area much or Lincoln, you know, so it's cool to see kind of what's going on out here in Kearney.
0: Kearney Catholic finishing last year, losing in the district finals as they aim to qualify for the state tournament in 2026. Few players in the College World Series had better performances than Oklahoma's catcher. He homered twice in game one of the finals, and 2 days later, he and the Sooners are national champions. He spoke with NCN's Jake Bartecki after the Sooners went boomer and won the 2026 Men's College World Series.
2: Standing players in the tournament is now a national champion, Dayton LeChance. Oklahoma dominating in a winner-take-all game. Bree, Dayton, take me through these emotions. I know it's something you've dreamed of.
3: I don't know, honestly. It feels unreal. I mean, doing it here after the year that we had, I mean, it was definitely not. We didn't have the perfect road at all. Probably had one of the toughest road we ever saw for a national champ. I mean, I don't know if any of those guys would have thought we would be here a month ago, but I mean, here we are, and I mean, this season was not long enough. I wish I could play with those guys for years and years still.
2: You've been very open about the ups and downs through your time in college baseball. How proud is Dayton LeChance of himself that he stuck it through and won a national championship?
3: I cannot be more proud by myself and the boys. I mean, I was just really happy I was able to help the boys winning that. And I mean, I think I gave everything I had, and I know everybody else did the same thing.
2: Well, congratulations, Dayton. You're a national champion.
3: Thank you, man.
2: That is Dayton LeChance. You're watching NCN. Cleveland gets the final out for Oklahoma in a 13-2 dominating win in game three. What is that like to be on the field and get the out for your team?
4: I mean, just happiness is all I can say. Just happiness for this whole team, from the ups and downs of everything, just happy.
2: Well, there are a lot of people that might have doubted Oklahoma coming into the College World Series. You proved all of them wrong. What did you guys prove about Sooner baseball?
4: I mean, we're just a team full of a bunch of Davids, or as also we learned today, Seabiscuits, that, you know, we just got to look the other team in the eye and do our thing, and, you know, things work out.
2: So what happened to the baseball? Do you know where it's at?
5: No
2: do
5: clue.
2: You find it? No clue, he says. So what's going to happen? Are you guys going to get that ball?
4: Oh, someone definitely has it. I'm going to find who has it, but it disappeared as I got tackled, so we'll find it eventually.
2: It's out there somewhere. Jackson, congratulations. What an emotion it must have been to get that final out. Congrats.
4: Thank you so much.
2: That's Jackson Cleveland. You're watching NCN.
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7: Conditions for many of us the next couple of days, especially tonight over western Nebraska. You can see the storms building into the Great Lakes region, and futurecast shows more of the same moving across our part of the country. A lot of that could mean too much rain. So flood warnings to our south parts of Nebraska, storms Wisconsin, Illinois. And that will be a trend as we see the activity especially strong, Scottsbluff to Sydney, marginal all the way into the Tri-City area. So here they come, upper level disturbances, short waves, and it means stormy weather the next couple of days at least as they continue to build, and all the flooding could be an issue southwest tonight. So here come the storms. Overnight lows in the 50s, 60s, and then tomorrow, more storms during the day. Some sunshine east, otherwise the warmth there. Hardington, Sioux City, 80s, some 70s, but mainly in the 60s. So the cool day tomorrow northwest, it heats up in a run of 90s by Tuesday and Wednesday of next week. Southwest Nebraska, the cool days through Friday, then it heats up. That means 90s all the way through next Wednesday. Northeast Nebraska, 70s Thursday, Friday, 81 on Saturday, then those hot 90s through to Wednesday of

0: next week. Central Nebraska, a cool day. Tomorrow is 67. Then a 10-degree jump on Friday, 87. Saturday, then all 90s. The weekend and beyond. So things turn like summer after some good rains. 70s tomorrow, Friday, southeast Nebraska, 87 on Saturday, then lower 90s through Wednesday. And maybe some storms tonight, southwest. That's your weather on NCN.
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14: Is bringing home national recognition after competing at a national leadership and skills conference. Kearney High junior Tessa Bisher placed 10th in the nation at the Basic Healthcare Skills Competition after qualifying as Nebraska's state champion. The conference bringing together nearly 20,000 students, educators, and industry leaders from across the country. Bisher also taking part in a community service project, painting murals, donating to hospitals and care facilities across America. Meanwhile, Kearney High graduate Xander Soule captured a national championship in the CTE Educator Competition. Central Nebraska middle school student topping the rest of the field to win some cash and a trip to the nation's capital this fall. Maya Bernal goes to class at Barr Middle School in Grand Island and seems to have done her homework. Bernal was one of 17 qualifiers to reach the first ever Nebraska State Civics B Finals yesterday. The prize comes with a check for $1,000 and a trip to Washington, D.C. in the 2026 National Civics B Competition this October. Bernal's final pitch was about the closure of the Tyson plant in Lexington and how its impact has been felt

across the state. A $100,000 grand prize is at stake at the national competition, and it would go into a 529 plan. Second place garners $25,000, and third would return $15,000. Make an NCN your choice for coverage of local stories mattering to you. From Norfolk to Valentine, Sydney to towns in the southeast, and right here in the Tri-Cities, we are News Channel Nebraska. Here for Nebraska, here for you.

0: Thanks for joining us on News Channel Nebraska. Coming up this hour on NCN, they look like a lot of fun, although they come with a big amount of responsibility. The new riding devices come with an equal amount of danger, and one family says a helmet could have been the difference in avoiding a real disaster. The oft-discussed Good Life in Grand Island District is nearing a self-imposed deadline by the mayor to start building it out. The city making its pitch to the developer last night on the sale price and financial backing moving forward. From the governor's office to main streets across the state, those seemingly ever-increasing property taxes are one of the hottest topics. Governor Pillen says he wants to hear Nebraskans, and he's created a new way to share those concerns. Cleanup continues for some areas in southeast Nebraska after storms caused considerable damage to parts down there. See how one city is coming together from the top down to make the necessary repairs. A great day to get outdoors for whatever purpose you may have, even if it's to throw a little confetti in the air for a celebration. Speaking of the devil, our one and only chief forecaster Kent Boughton joins us for the first time this hour with a birthday boy forecast.
1: Thanks so much, Dave. My apologies for my voice, just getting over pneumonia, but we're going to try to make it through it. Storms tonight, some of those could be severe, especially southwest Nebraska in the panhandle. And then the same scenario tomorrow, just not as bad. We see the possibility of flooding with these storms, southwest, northwest, and then overnight lows with the storms, mainly 50s and 60s. Then tomorrow, more of the same. A cool day, and then those highs mainly in the 60s, some 80s northeast Nebraska. Temperatures warm up, especially by the weekend. That's the weather. Dave, back to you.
0: Ordinary summer evening in Pierce nearly turned into a tragedy last week when a young boy was involved in a violent scooter crash. NCN's Tyler Murphy has the story.
2: Like any summer night, a young boy in Pierce was riding around on his scooter in his neighborhood until an ordinary evening turned into a parent's worst nightmare.
3: The Pierce Volunteer Fire and Rescue says last week, a young boy escaped a scooter crash with only cuts and bruises.
2: First responders say it's a direct result of one simple choice.
4: For it to crack like that, it was a substantial impact. And had he not had that helmet on, then basically you're just exposing your brain. You know, you're only given one brain. And brain injuries, a lot of times, are not repairable.
2: With the family's permission, crews are sharing these images as a stark reminder for parents. The plastic is shattered, the foam is crushed. The marks on the boy's helmet tell the story of a violent impact. First responders say it's not about ruining the fun with wearing a helmet. It's about keeping them safe.
4: Well, sometimes they can't predict it. You know, they just hit a bump and they lose their balance or something like that, so it's not predictable. But I think speed is one thing.
2: According to the nonprofit Children's Nebraska, only 45% of children 14 and under wear a bike helmet. Carol Rodenberg is a Pierce EMT and a LifeNet flight nurse. She says injuries surge during the summer, especially as older kids take more risks.
4: I think when you get to the junior high, high school age, and we tend to be more risk takers at that point, and oh, nothing can happen to me, then there's a lot less helmet use.
2: She says a properly fitted helmet drops the risk of a severe brain injury by 80%. In Pierce, Tyler Murphy, News Channel Nebraska.
0: New symbol of patriotism now standing at the front of the Buffalo County Fairgrounds ahead of next

0: next month's America 250 celebration. A giant brass eagle was installed at the fairgrounds where it will be officially dedicated during the community's 4th of July party. The sculpture was created by local artist Mike Chagrou after organizers approached him earlier this year about contributing a centerpiece for the event.
1: In January, Brandon, my son-in-law, said they were looking for an eagle, and he knew I had one, so they came out and looked at ours. It has a plaque. They wanted a plaque for the 250-year anniversary, so there's a plaque on there for that. The rest is eagle carrying a fish.
0: Says it was a family affair with his son-in-law and grandson both contributing on the project. The concrete work and sculpture cost around $80,000, according to the donors, who wish to remain anonymous. Mayor Roger Steele previously saying he was hoping an agreement could be reached between the City Council and Woodsonia by the end of the month on the pending Good Life District. At last night's City Council meeting, the city offered to sell the land on the north side of town to the developer for $3 million. The City Council has agreed to sell the acreage, and then they pitched their vision for financing for the project. Grand Island leaders say they want to move forward with the bonding process at a price of over $140 million. While it may not be ideal for Woodsonia, the city says this shows they are ready to start moving forward with the project.
2: I wish I could speak for Woodsonia, but I can't. I would just assume that the $3 million, what they proposed, I don't see that being a major sticking point, just at the outside looking in here. But the rest of it, I really can't say where it's all going to go, but we have a lot more items that we need to address. And Woodsonia was right tonight. This doesn't cover everything they wanted, but the intent tonight was not to cover everything, but to cover the two things that we know will start the project.
0: Nickerson added he felt bad because Woodsonia seemed slightly caught off guard about the idea of going through a bond to secure the finances. The City Council has another session scheduled for June 30th at 6 p.m., likely to further negotiate the next steps in the Good Life District. A new name representing a new beginning for a central Nebraska venue in the city calls it home. The Grand Island City Council approving authorization of an agreement for Big Iron Auctions and Realty to get naming rights for the Heartland Events Center. Venue officials said initial conversations with another company fell through and Big Iron stepped in, coming to an agreement fairly quickly. This one will be for $1.54 million over 11 years, which city officials say equals out to about $140,000 in revenue to Grand Island every year.
2: Changing the name of the Heartland Events Center is going to take some time getting used to. But it shouldn't be a surprise to us because naming rights is nothing new. VenueWorks had a right to do that, and tonight there were a lot of questions asked about did they do it the right way. The answer is they did what they were supposed to do and what they had the authority to do. Is it the sponsor they would like to see everybody? Maybe, maybe not. But Big Iron is the one that came forward. They're the one that is going to put up the funding, and they're going to get the marketing out of it. I personally have never heard of Big Iron, but I think within the coming months and years, it's going to be a name that we all recognize and understand even more.
0: Big Iron is an online auction company previously based in St. Ed, Nebraska. In March of this year, an agreement was reached to sell Big Iron to RB Global, who also owns Ritchie Brothers Auctioneers. The deal is reported to be finalized later this year. City officials say to expect the new signage at the Big Iron Event Center starting to get installed over the next couple of months.
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2: Police officers learning new skills and de-escalating a combative subject. A two-day course trained officers on approaching a situation, communicating with an individual, and how quickly an incident can become lethal.
3: So it was a part of a two-day training. So our first day, what we did is, and this is all part of a grant opportunity, which is great. We're really targeting our smaller agencies across the state of Nebraska to ensure that we're fulfilling not only the de-escalation hours, but meeting the needs of the other hours that they're required to have for law enforcement training. So we did hours of de-escalation, mental health and substance use, as well as officer wellness, because these are all really important things in ensuring that they have long, happy, healthy careers. But we also want to focus on that de-escalation part, because a large number of calls that police officers go on have to deal with de-escalation and or mental health crises.
2: Coleman adds the program is designed to address the gap between worlds of first responders, medical centers, and mental wellness. And in two different traffic stops on two different days, allegedly having at least one thing in common: suspected homemade explosive devices. The first stop came on Friday at around 8 p.m. when James Winter was pulled over on Highway 81 near the town of Benedict, where Winter lives, according to authorities. They say they found a suspected explosive between 6 and 7 inches long hidden under his motorcycle seat. He was booked in York County Corrections for 3 felonies and 3 other driving charges. On Sunday, another York County deputy made a traffic stop on Highway 34 northwest of York late in the evening. During a search of the vehicle, a PVC pipe bomb around 4 inches long was found, officials said. Troy File of St. Paul was arrested and booked on 4 charges. File remains locked up with a $75,000 10% bond. A black man was arrested for allegedly sexually assaulting the child of a woman he was in a relationship with for around a year. The North Platte Police Department says they were called yesterday at around 12:30 in the afternoon by a woman who reported a sexual assault of a child. Bradley Trisdale had been told to leave the home by the mother, according to authorities. The mother telling NPPD she had left the residence earlier in the day, and when she got back, Trisdale, quote, appeared panicked and repeatedly stated that he had done something wrong, end quote. The child then told the mother the allegations of what happened. Authorities say Trisdale turned himself into NPPD later in the day, giving officials reason to obtain a search warrant. The investigation is ongoing. Previous encounters with law enforcement leading to the eventual capture of a North Platte man eluding officers for at least a day. A Lincoln County deputy spotted a pickup speeding near Lake Maloney at around 7:40 p.m. Saturday when they attempted to stop, according to the sheriff's office. 21-year-old Damian Salazar refused to pull over and took his truck onto dirt roads when the deputy called off the pursuit. The sheriff's office said members of the North Platte PD knew who was driving. Minutes later, authorities say they got a 911 call for a truck driving through their property, causing at least $2,000 in damage. LCSO says they were unable to spot the truck until the Nebraska State Patrol swooped in the next day and pinged it in a field south of the southern tip of the lake. A teenage woman exceeding 100 miles an hour as she attempted to flee law enforcement, resulting in several people being taken to the hospital. The Lincoln County Sheriff's Office says a couple minutes past midnight this morning, a call came in for suspicious activity after a truck allegedly hit a road sign. Deputies attempted to stop when 19-year-old Haley Dimmitt of Stapleton hit the gas, ran a red light, and topped triple digits on Highway 83 south of North Platte, authorities say. Going through ditches, fields, and fences, the truck finally came to a stop in a steep ditch after hitting a power pole. Then several people took off on foot, according to officials. LCSO says the juvenile was left in the truck with injuries and was taken to the hospital. Dimmitt and another juvenile returned to the truck and both were taken to the hospital as well. Alcohol is believed to have been involved, as deputies say they found 6 different road signs in the truck bed, along with a cutting tool.
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10: What is Nebraska? Nebraska is 529 towns. It is 147 cities. It is 382 villages. It is 2 time zones and 3 area codes. It is Cook and Gurley, Palisade and Osmond, Wymore, Sydney, and everywhere in between. Nebraska is what we do. News Channel Nebraska. This is home.
11: Storms could be severe across western Nebraska tonight, especially in the panhandle. More of the same maybe tomorrow. We see storms northern Nebraska. They will continue to build throughout the night. So a good chance of rain for all of us. Some of it could be too much all at once. Flood warnings in effect southwest Nebraska and further south as well. Storms also up in the Great Lakes, and there are watches for such. There are all the flood warnings through Missouri all the way down into Louisiana. So tonight we see lots of scattered storms. Overnight lows 50s northwest, 60s will be felt elsewhere. Then tomorrow, a cool day with more storms, as those highs will mainly be in the 60s, but some 80s northeast and some 70s will be felt elsewhere. My apology for my voice. We'll work through it, and that's your weather on NCN.
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1: Road maintenance project underway across Norfolk is generating plenty of discussion among drivers. NCN's Brendan Flood takes a spin through their reaction.
2: The gravel on various main roads in Norfolk is a part of the city's chip treatment project, and many people are not happy about the rough ride it is creating.
3: Norfolk residents are voicing frustration over loose gravel covering portions of the city streets as the city's chip seal project continues. Complaints have surfaced across social media, with some drivers worried about their vehicles and asking when the roads will return to normal.
4: It's a type of work that needs to be done to preserve our pavements and to reduce the cost, the long-term cost of owning and operating a community street system.
3: Ramis says the gravel isn't a problem with the project. It's actually a key part of the process. Crews spray oil onto the road and cover it with aggregate, allowing traffic to help press the material into the pavement before the excess rock is swept away.
4: In this particular case, we had to go a little bit longer. We were reapplying some chips in some area where the oil was bleeding through. It just had to do with that cure time, not quite as aggressive as we would like it. And so we had to reapply and allow another 24 hours or so for the traffic to run on that.
3: That additional curing time meant some streets remained covered with loose gravel longer than normal, leading to more complaints from drivers. The city says street sweepers are already working through treated areas and expects the project to be completed this week.
4: It's about keeping the good good. We're catching up. I'm not going to say that, you know, our residential streets are in great shape. They're getting better. And we know we need to invest more money into that.
3: The $426,000 chip seal project is a part of a broader push to improve Norfolk's roadways. City officials say a $1.7 million mill and overlay project on several major streets is also in the works for the future. In Norfolk, Brendan Flood, News Channel Nebraska.
1: Insurance Institute for Highway Safety's new study shows it's saving both lives and money for 30 years. Released earlier this month, their analysis shows roughly 50,000 lives from 1994 to 2024 have been saved thanks to vehicle changes made because of their testing. These saved lives also resulted in an estimated $500 billion for society. The program was first launched in 1995, and COO Joe Nolan is thankful to have a positive impact on vehicle safety.
5: I've got a lot of gratitude towards the auto industry for, you know, hearing the message and actually changing their designs. But it's also a win for the customers, and it's a win for the automakers because their customers are also more safe.
1: To further celebrate three decades of testing, the Institute held a crash test to show how far improvements in vehicle safety have come. The Institute tested a 1996 SUV head-to-head against the 2026 model. Results of the test showed the driver of the newer vehicle would have walked away with some bumps and bruises, while the driver of the older model would be lucky to walk away at all.
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2: What is Nebraska? Nebraska is 529 towns. It is 147 cities. It is 382 villages. It is two time zones and three area codes. It is Cook and Gurley, Palisade and Osmond, Wymore, Sydney, and everywhere in between. Nebraska is what we do. News Channel Nebraska. This is home.
3: Stormy conditions for many of us the next couple of days, especially tonight over western Nebraska. You can see the storms building into the Great Lakes region, and futurecast shows more of the same moving across our part of the country. A lot of that could mean too much rain. So flood warnings to our south, parts of Nebraska, storms, Wisconsin, Illinois. And that will be a trend as we see the activity especially strong. Scottsbluff to Sydney, marginal all the way into the Tri-City area. So here they come, upper level disturbances, short waves, and it means stormy weather the next couple of days at least as they continue to build, and all the flooding could be an issue southwest tonight. So here come the storms. Overnight lows in the 50s, 60s, and then tomorrow, more storms during the day. Some sunshine east, otherwise the warmth there. Hardington, Sioux City, 80s, some 70s, but mainly in the 60s. So the cool day tomorrow, northwest, it heats up in a run of 90s by Tuesday and Wednesday of next week. Southwest Nebraska, the cool days through Friday, then it heats up. That means 90s all the way through next Wednesday. Northeast Nebraska, 70s Thursday, Friday, 81 on Saturday, then those hot 90s through Wednesday of next week. Central Nebraska, a cool day tomorrow with 67, then a 10 degree jump on Friday, 87 Saturday, then all 90s the weekend and beyond. So things turn like summer after some good rains. 70s tomorrow, Friday, southeast Nebraska, 87 on Saturday, then lower 90s through Wednesday. And maybe some storms tonight, southwest. That's your weather on NCN.
4: Communities in western Nebraska are banning fireworks this Independence Day because of dry conditions and an increased risk of wildfires. In Gordon, city leaders ultimately decided to allow those. NCN's Casey Wannenberg has details from their meeting.
5: It's been a historic year for wildfires in Nebraska. The largest fire in state history burned more than 643,000 acres, and other fires across the Sand Hills have scorched hundreds of thousands more.
6: We need to be safe rather than sorry.
5: That concern is lighting debate over whether fireworks should be restricted this 4th of July. The Gordon City Council took up the issue during a special meeting this week.
7: This is a extremely hot topic,
5: where community members spoke out both for and against a proposed temporary ban.
8: This is a tough one. People have, I hate to see people's rights trampled on, but I also hate to think of what it's going to cost us if we have a major agricultural fire.
5: Firework bans are currently in place in a number of area communities, including Alliance, Chadron, Kimball County, Potter, Hemingford, Harrison, and Box Butte County.
7: This has consumed, I think, a lot of our lives for the last week or better, trying to find a solution that everybody or most people agree with or can live with. It's a tough job.
5: Council members also discussed potential compromises, like limiting firework sales to just July 4th or designating a specific area in town for people to light them off.
7: Containers can tip over and a large firework could disperse in a crowd, which I think would be just as bad, if not worse, than an actual fire breaking out.
5: In the end, the council voted 3-1 to take no action, meaning firework sales and use will still be allowed within city limits.
9: I think the fireworks disperse greater outside the city limits. So shutting the city down is going to push people out of town into the higher risk area.
5: The council could revisit the issue at its next meeting later this week. In Gordon, Casey Wannenberg, News Channel, Nebraska.
4: Panhandle County has decided they will not be having a large fireworks celebration this year. Cheyenne County Commissioners voting against 4th of July fireworks for the year, leaving all areas outside of a village or city unable to legally use them. The cause cited by commissioners and other officials are the dry conditions. At least one member of the community made their voice heard against the ban. While unincorporated portions of Cheyenne County are not allowed to use fireworks, the commissioner said each village and city within the county is able to make their own decision. Will be held by the Nebraska Board of Regents on Monday as they get ready to close on Nebraska Medicine. Among the specific points of emphasis for the Regents is putting the leadership pieces into place for the following fiscal year. Members of the Omaha Community Foundation will be an integral part of the board, overseeing Nebraska Medicine for the initial 365 days to assist with the upcoming transition. The goal is to develop a long-term partnership with OCF and, at least on the front end, have one half of the board members for Nebraska Medicine incorporate those from the Omaha Community Foundation. The Regents are also hoping to reaffirm the benefits of membership to being on board for Nebraska Medicine to the OCF. Clarkson Regional Health Services is removing its membership from Nebraska Medicine, effective at the end of the month. Fires at least temporarily in the rearview mirror across Nebraska. Local health departments are now working with the state to assess what residents affected need to recover. The University of Nebraska Medical Center has sent staff to Central Nebraska to survey residents about their ongoing needs following the wildfires scorching hundreds of thousands of acres of land in March. They're working with the West Central and Two Rivers Public Health Departments to go door to door, getting information directly from residents affected on what they need going forward. Part of the assessment includes water quality testing. Research in other states has documented water problems after wildfires, and UNMC is providing free water quality testing to see what issues, if any, exist. UNMC says it plans to share survey summaries with local public health departments within around 72 hours. A fuller report will be developed with the health departments and then released to the community. Firefighters and the Rocky Mountain Incident Management Team have officially won the battle against the long-winded South Fork wildfire. Forest Service officials say the blaze just west of Crawford is now 100% contained. State officials say there are still some hot spots here and there. There's no threat, though, for the fire to grow any larger. Dozens of firefighters are still in the area, patrolling for remaining heat and soaking priority areas in the Fort Robinson State Park area. Another hazard might be popping up this week: flooding. With thunderstorms and rain forecast for the area over the next couple of days. The blaze was first reported June 9th, eventually scorching nearly 40,000 acres in Dawes and Sioux counties. Very nice day outside, and I think this might have been something sent from above, because today we celebrate Chief Forecaster Kent Bowden on his 50th birthday. Kent, what do you got for us?
3: Thanks so much, Dave. my apologies for my voice, just getting over pneumonia.

0: we're going to try to make it through it. Storms tonight, some of those could be severe, especially southwest Nebraska in the panhandle. And then the same scenario tomorrow, just not as bad. We see the possibility of flooding with these storms, southwest, northwest, and then overnight lows with the storms, mainly 50s and 60s. Then tomorrow, more of the same, a cool day, and then those highs mainly in the 60s, some 80s northeast Nebraska. Temperatures warm up, especially by the weekend. That's the weather. Dave, back to you.
1: Kent, thanks. Hope you enjoyed the day, and your positivity is certainly one we all appreciate. He's coming back in less than 10 minutes for another round with Mother Nature, right here on News Channel Nebraska. Numerous buildings in downtown Kearney are all set for a facelift as property owners work to preserve historic spaces and improve their business. 10 projects received funding this year through the city's Downtown Rehabilitation Grant Program, which helps cover improvements like brick repairs, new windows, electrical work, accessibility upgrades, and more. City officials say each project is reviewed based on its impact on the bricks.
2: We have a criteria that's listed within the application. So we evaluate those applications based on building preservation, project readiness, and then visual impact to downtown. Then we look at the projects that we received as a whole, the amounts requested, the amounts that we have available, and just kind of try and evaluate the overall needs of the downtown district.
1: City officials say they receive more than 20 applications each year. Property owners are required to provide matching investments, helping extend the impact of the grant funding. The next Downtown Rehabilitation Grant Program is expected to open in January of next year. Last month, severe storms causing more damage to a southeast Nebraska city than any of their department heads say they can ever remember. This month, some of those city leaders sitting down with NCN's Tim Hackett to outline Fairbury's road to recovery.
3: A month ago, the city of Fairbury was beset by a siege of severe storms.
4: My first thought was, Davis, what did you get yourself into? You know, you need to, and then I teared up and I said, how in the heck are we ever going to get out from underneath this? You know, it was just devastating.
3: Storms more destructive than any of Fairbury's elected officials can ever remember.
5: This is probably the biggest one in 20 years that I've ever been involved with.
4: The amount of damage, it was really eerie. Complete darkness, no street lights, no house lights, no nothing.
6: I just saw just a few streets that just had a lot of just tree explosions, basically. I mean, limbs everywhere and, half a tree is laying down. And
3: the response that first Sunday had to be swift, especially for those in charge of water and electricity.
5: I didn't want to run out of water, and basically with the tower sitting up there, we got probably, with the one pump running, I can probably keep up for, 10 to 12 hours, and by noon on Sunday, we had that generator here plugged in, ready to go.
3: Since that first weekend, recovery has been a nonstop process, helping get places like the city park almost completely back to normal.
7: There's still probably going to be, a couple months left of work of, trees down on still some on some lives and stuff. Going back and just picking stuff up. That week we did pretty good, but there's still some stragglers out there that we still got to be taken care of.
3: But that process is going to be expensive, and approval of an emergency declaration will go a long way.
8: The stuff we do during a disaster directly impacts our budgets for the rest of the year. Has to be done immediately, has to be taken care of, and we do budget for some amount of flexibility there. But yeah, this was a pretty big one.
3: Getting the city back to this point has been a tremendous undertaking, and not just for the people who possess a city title. Efforts that those who do greatly appreciate.
4: I've never been so proud as I was that night, that morning of Fairbury, Nebraska, and the people in it, the whole weekend, the way they worked together and just helped each other.
3: In Fairbury, Tim Hackett, News Channel Nebraska.
1: They are one of the top topics of discussion in city and county meetings lately. They're called data centers. And now the top topic is also more

0: moratoriums on building those. Seward County Commissioners meeting to discuss what a moratorium in the county could possibly look like. The board discussed drafting a moratorium on data centers locally. Commissioners said the pause could help them prepare appropriate regulations for those types of facilities. Elected officials say they're not saying whether they're for or against data centers. Rather, they want time to make sure their regulations are drafted correctly.
1: A moratorium just allows us the time to consider input from the public, to take a look at what other regulations say, to put in place performance standards so that we're making sure that if these are going to come to Seward County, they make sense.
0: Effort to make sure the pause would not be too wide-reaching, commissioners discussed placing the moratorium on facilities receiving a majority of their income from storing and processing data. Commissioners are scheduled to take up the discussion and vote next week. Those dreaded little pink and yellow postcards showing up in mailboxes during the spring with information on the value of property assessed by the county. Previously, the only way to take a stand was by scheduling a meeting with the Board of Assessors and presenting your case as to why your taxes are too high. While it may not be the solution, there's a new avenue to take for those who wish to speak out beyond a hearing or taking to social media. Governor Pillen introducing a property tax hotline, giving Nebraskans the opportunity to share their specific situation or grievances with the latest valuation postcards. Call directly by phone at 402-271-9554 or visit propertytaxhotline.nebraska.gov and fill out a short questionnaire. Pillen says he wants the state legislative body to understand the plight higher property taxes are putting on Nebraskans. Trump is holding off on signing a popular bill to pressure lawmakers, refusing to sign the affordable housing bill passing the House and the Senate with enormous bipartisan support. It encourages new home construction and forbids large investors from buying most of those. The measure also incentivizes local governments to optimize zoning regulations to make construction easier. The president expected to sign it into law this afternoon after his own press secretary lauded the bill. And then at the 11th hour, the president said he will not sign it until the Senate passes his Save America Act. Representative Mike Flood says he still expects the bipartisan housing bill to become law.
2: We will get the housing bill done. These are the things that happen all the time in Washington, and this is what the process looks like sometimes. It's messy. But I didn't see he said he was going to veto it.
3: No.
2: He said he wasn't signing it today. So we have to take that for what it is.
0: Trump initially saying he would not sign the housing bill until the Senate passes the SAFE Act, which would require proof of U.S. citizenship when registering to vote. A federal judge has blocked the White House's attempt to make it law.
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5: Severe across western Nebraska tonight, especially in the panhandle. More of the same maybe tomorrow. We see storms northern Nebraska. They will continue to build throughout the night. So a good chance of rain for all of us. Some of it could be too much all at once. Flood warnings in effect southwest Nebraska and further south as well. Storms also up in the Great Lakes, and there are watches for such. There are all the flood warnings through Missouri all the way down into Louisiana. So tonight we see lots of scattered storms, overnight lows, 50s northwest, 60s will be felt elsewhere. Then tomorrow, a cool day with more storms, as those highs will mainly be in the 60s, but some 80s northeast and some 70s will be felt elsewhere. My apology for my voice, we'll work through it, and that's your weather on NCN.
6: It's a double headliner knockout. Little Texas brings the Platinum 90 sing-alongs that still crank like it's 1994.
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0: Coming from a Nebraska legend at their team clinic this week, Essential Nebraska High School is helping volleyball players prep for the fall. Kearney Catholic welcoming in Jordan Larson to lead its team's volleyball clinic. The two-day camp was made possible when Coach Robbie Yoakum connected with Larson through a mutual contact. The clinic had Kearney Catholic high schoolers such as Ella Ellsworth excited about the opportunity to learn from Larson, who Yoakum calls the Tom Brady of volleyball.
17: It was so amazing. I was so excited and so pumped just to get that extra level coming in to teach us new things. She's so experienced and just such an amazing player, and she really helped us develop new skills and a different mindset to the game.
0: Larson says as she makes stops across the state, clinics like the one at Kearney Catholic are great to pass along what she learned through all her years playing the game.
18: Just to see like how I can share kind of the knowledge that I've learned throughout my career and kind of how do I pass it along and give it to others around me. So yeah, it's fun to see. They seem really enthusiastic, and it's cool to just see, obviously, don't make it out of the Omaha area much, or Lincoln, you know, so it's cool to see kind of what's going on out here in Kearney.
0: Kearney Catholic finishing last year, losing in the district finals as they aim to qualify for the state tournament in 2026. Few players in the College World Series had better performances than Oklahoma's catcher. He homered twice in game one of the finals, and 2 days later, He and the Sooners are national champions. He spoke with NCN's Jake Bartholomew.

0: Pateki after the Sooners went boomer and won the 2026 Men's College World Series.
1: Standing players in the tournament is now a national champion, Dayton LaChance. Oklahoma dominating in a winner-take-all game. Bree, Dayton, take me through these emotions. I know it's something you've dreamed of.
2: I don't know, honestly. It feels unreal. I mean, doing it here after the year that we had, I mean, it was definitely not. We didn't have the perfect road at all. Probably had one of the toughest roads we ever saw for national champ. I mean, I don't know if any of those guys would have thought we would be here a month ago, but I mean, here we are. And I mean, this season was not long enough. I wish I could play with those guys for years and years still.
1: You've been very open about the ups and downs through your time in college baseball. How proud is Dayton LaChance of himself that he stuck it through and won a national championship?
2: Oh, I cannot be more proud by myself and the boys. I mean, I was just really happy I was able to help the boys winning that. And I mean, I think I gave everything I had, and I know everybody else did the same thing.
1: Well, congratulations, Dayton. You're a national champion.
2: Thank you, man.
1: That is Dayton LaChance. You're watching NCN. Cleveland gets the final out for Oklahoma in a 13-2 dominating win in game three. What is that like to be on the field and get the out for your team?
3: I mean, just happiness is all I can say. Just happiness for this whole team, from the ups and downs of everything, just happy.
1: Well, there are a lot of people that might have doubted Oklahoma coming into the College World Series. You proved all of them wrong. What did you guys prove about Sooner baseball?
3: I mean, we're just a team full of a bunch of Davids, or as also we learned today, Seabiscuits, that, you know, we just got to look the other team in the eye and do our thing, and, you know, things work out.
1: So what happened to the baseball? Do you know where it's at?
4: No
1: do
4: clue.
1: You find it? No clue, he says. So what's going to happen? Are you guys going to get that ball?
3: Oh, someone definitely has it. I'm going to find who has it. But it disappeared as I got tackled, so we'll find it eventually.
1: It's out there somewhere. Jackson, congratulations. What an emotion it must have been to get that final out. Congrats.
3: Thank you so much.
1: That's Jackson Cleveland. You're watching NCN.
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6: Conditions for many of us the next couple of days, especially tonight over western Nebraska. You can see the storms building into the Great Lakes region, and futurecast shows more of the same moving across our part of the country. A lot of that could mean too much rain. So flood warnings to our south, parts of Nebraska, storms, Wisconsin, Illinois. And that will be a trend as we see the activity especially strong. Scotts Bluff to Sydney, marginal all the way into the Tri-City area. So here they come, upper level disturbances, short waves, and it means stormy weather the next couple of days at least as they continue to build. And all the flooding could be an issue southwest tonight. So here come the storms. Overnight lows in the 50s, 60s, and then tomorrow, more storms during the day. Some sunshine east, otherwise the warmth there. Hardington, Sioux City, 80s, some 70s, but mainly in the 60s. So the cool day tomorrow northwest, it heats up in a run of 90s by Tuesday and Wednesday of next week. Southwest Nebraska, the cool days through Friday, then it heats up. That means 90s all the way through next Wednesday. Northeast Nebraska, 70s Thursday, Friday, 81 on Saturday, then those hot 90s through Wednesday of next week. Central Nebraska, a cool day tomorrow with 67, then a 10 degree jump on Friday, 87 Saturday, then all 90s the weekend and beyond. So things turn like summer after some good rains. 70s tomorrow, Friday, southeast Nebraska, 87 on Saturday, then lower 90s through Wednesday. And maybe

0: some storms tonight, southwest. 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

Barney High is bringing home national recognition after competing at a national leadership and skills conference. Kearney High junior Tessa Bisher placed 10th in the nation at the basic healthcare skills competition after qualifying as Nebraska's state champion. The conference bringing together nearly 20,000 students, educators, and industry leaders from across the country. Bisher also taking part in a community service project, painting murals donated to hospitals and care facilities across America. Meanwhile, Kearney High graduate Xander Soule captured a national championship in the CTE Educator Competition. Central Nebraska middle school student topping the rest of the field to win some cash and a trip to the nation's capital this fall. Maya Bernal goes to class at Barr Middle School in Grand Island and seems to have done her homework. Bernal was one of 17 qualifiers to reach the first ever Nebraska State Civics B Finals yesterday. The prize comes with a check for $1,000 and a trip to Washington, D.C. in the 2026 National Civics B competition this October. Bernal's final pitch was about the closure of the Tyson plant in Lexington and how its impact has been felt across the state. A $100,000 grand prize is at stake at the national competition, and it would go into a 529 plan. Second place garners $25,000, and third would return $15,000. Make an NCN your choice for coverage of local stories mattering to you. From Norfolk to Valentine, Sydney to towns in the southeast, and right here in the Tri-Cities, we are News Channel Nebraska. Here for Nebraska, here for you.

0: Thanks for joining us on News Channel Nebraska. Coming up this hour on NCN, they look like a lot of fun, although they come with a big amount of responsibility. The new riding devices come with an equal amount of danger, and one family says a helmet could have been the difference in avoiding a real disaster. The oft-discussed Good Life in Grand Island District is nearing a self-imposed deadline by the mayor to start building it out. The city making its pitch to the developer last night on the sale price and financial backing moving forward. From the governor's office to main streets across the state, those seemingly ever-increasing property taxes are one of the hottest topics. Governor Pillen says he wants to hear Nebraskans, and he's created a new way to share those concerns. Cleanup continues for some areas in southeast Nebraska after storms caused considerable damage to parts down there. See how one city is coming together from the top down to make the necessary repairs. A great day to get outdoors for whatever purpose you may have, even if it's to throw a little confetti in the air for a celebration. Speaking of the devil, our one and only chief forecaster Kent Boughton joins us for the first time this hour with a birthday boy forecast.
1: Thanks so much, Dave. My apologies for my voice, just getting over pneumonia, but we're going to try to make it through it. Storms tonight, some of those could be severe, especially southwest Nebraska in the panhandle. And then the same scenario tomorrow, just not as bad. We see the possibility of flooding with these storms, southwest, northwest, and then overnight lows with the storms, mainly 50s and 60s. Then tomorrow, more of the same. A cool day, and then those highs, mainly in the 60s, some 80s, northeast Nebraska. Temperatures warm up, especially by the weekend. That's the weather. Dave, back to you.
0: Ordinary summer evening in Pierce nearly turned into a tragedy last week when a young boy was involved in a violent scooter crash. NCN's Tyler Murphy has the story.
2: Like any summer night, a young boy in Pierce was riding around on his scooter in his neighborhood until an ordinary evening turned into a parent's worst nightmare. The Pierce Volunteer Fire and Rescue says last week, a young boy escaped a scooter crash with only cuts and bruises. First responders say it's a direct result of one simple choice.
3: For it to crack like that, it was a substantial impact. And had he not had that helmet on, then basically you're just exposing your brain. You know, you're only given one brain, and brain injuries a lot of times are not repairable.
2: With the family's permission, crews are sharing these images as a stark reminder for parents. The plastic is shattered, the foam is crushed. The marks on the boy's helmet tell the story of a violent impact. First responders say it's not about ruining the fun with wearing a helmet. It's about keeping them safe.
3: Well, sometimes they can't predict it. You know, they just hit a bump and they lose their balance or something like that, so it's not predictable. But I think speed is one thing.
2: According to the nonprofit Children's Nebraska, only 45% of children 14 and under wear a bike helmet. Carol Rodenberg is a Pierce EMT and a LifeNet flight nurse. She says injuries surge during the summer, especially as older kids take more risks.
3: I think when you get to the junior high, high school age, and we tend to be more risk takers at that point, and oh, nothing can happen to me, then there's a lot less helmet use.
2: She says a properly fitted helmet drops the risk of a severe brain injury by 80%. In Pierce, Tyler Murphy, News Channel Nebraska.
0: New symbol of patriotism now standing at the front of the Buffalo County Fairgrounds ahead of next month's America 250 celebration. A giant brass eagle was installed at the fairgrounds where it will be officially dedicated during the community's 4th of July party. The sculpture was created by local artist Mike Shagrew after organizers approached him earlier this year about contributing a centerpiece for the event.
4: In January, Brandon, my son-in-law, said they were looking for an eagle. And he knew I had one, so they came out and looked at ours. It has a plaque. They wanted a plaque for the 250-year anniversary, so there's a plaque on there for that. The rest is eagle carrying a fish.

0: Says it was a family affair with his son-in-law and grandson both contributing on the project. The concrete work and sculpture cost around $80,000, according to the donors, who wish to remain anonymous. Mayor Roger Steele previously saying he was hoping an agreement could be reached between the City Council and Woodsonia by the end of the month on the pending Good Life District. At last night's City Council meeting, the city offered to sell the land on the north side of town to the developer for $3 million. The City Council has agreed to sell the acreage, and then they pitched their vision for financing for the project. Grand Island leaders say they want to move forward with the bonding process at a price of over $140 million. While it may not be ideal for Woodsonia, the city says this shows they are ready to start moving forward with the project.
1: I wish I could speak for Woodsonia, but I can't. I would just assume that the $3 million, what they proposed, I don't see that being a major sticking point, just at the outside looking in here. But the rest of it, I really can't say where it's all going to go. But we have a lot more items that we need to address. And Woodsonia was right tonight. This doesn't cover everything they wanted, but the intent tonight was not to cover everything, but to cover the two things that we know will start the project.
0: Nickerson added he felt bad because Woodsonia seemed slightly caught off guard about the idea of going through a bond to secure the finances. The City Council has another session scheduled for June 30th at 6 p.m., likely to further negotiate the next steps in the Good Life District. A new name representing a new beginning for a Central Nebraska venue in the city calls it home. The Grand Island City Council approving authorization of an agreement for Big Iron Auctions and Realty to get naming rights for the Heartland Events Center. Venue officials said initial conversations with another company fell through and Big Iron stepped in, coming to an agreement fairly quickly. This one will be for $1.54 million over 11 years, which city officials say equals out to about $140,000 in revenue to Grand Island every year.
1: Changing the name of the Heartland Event Center is going to take some time getting used to. But it shouldn't be a surprise to us because naming rights is nothing new. VenueWorks had a right to do that, and tonight there were a lot of questions asked about did they do it the right way. The answer is they did what they were supposed to do and what they had the authority to do. Is it the sponsor they would like to see everybody? Maybe, maybe not. But Big Iron is the one that came forward. They're the one that is going to put up the funding, and they're going to get the marketing out of it. I personally have never heard of Big Iron, but I think within the coming months and years, it's going to be a name that we all recognize and understand even more.
0: Big Iron is an online auction company previously based in St. Ed, Nebraska. In March of this year, an agreement was reached to sell Big Iron to RB Global, who also owns Ritchie Brothers Auctioneers. The deal is reported to be finalized later this year. City officials say to expect the new signage at the Big Iron Event Center starting to get installed over the next couple of months.
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0: Many police officers learning new skills and de-escalating a combative subject. A two-day course trained officers on approaching a situation, communicating with an individual, and how quickly an incident can become lethal.
5: So it was a part of a two-day training. So our first day, what we did is

0: And this is all part of a grant opportunity, which is great. We're really targeting our smaller agencies across the state of Nebraska to ensure that we're fulfilling not only the de-escalation hours, but meeting the needs of the other hours that they're required to have for law enforcement training. So we did hours of de-escalation, mental health and substance use, as well as officer wellness, because these are all really important things in ensuring that they have long, happy, healthy careers. But we also want to focus on that de-escalation part, because a large number of calls that police officers go on have to deal with de-escalation and or mental health crises.
1: Coleman adds the program is designed to address the gap between worlds of first responders, medical centers, and mental wellness. And in two different traffic stops on two different days, allegedly having at least one thing in common, suspected homemade explosive devices. The first stop came on Friday at around 8 p.m. when James Winter was pulled over on Highway 81 near the town of Benedict, where Winter lives, according to authorities. They say they found a suspected explosive between 6 and 7 inches long hidden under his motorcycle seat. He was booked in York County Corrections for 3 felonies and 3 other driving charges. On Sunday, another York County deputy made a traffic stop on Highway 34, northwest of York, late in the evening. During a search of the vehicle, a PVC pipe bomb around 4 inches long was found, officials said. Troy File of St. Paul was arrested and booked on 4 charges. File remains locked up with a $75,000 10% bond. A white man was arrested for allegedly sexually assaulting the child of a woman he was in a relationship with for around a year. The North Platte Police Department says they were called yesterday at around 12:30 in the afternoon by a woman who reported a sexual assault of a child. Bradley Trisdale had been told to leave the home by the mother, according to authorities. The mother telling NPPD she had left the residence earlier in the day, and when she got back, Trisdale, quote, appeared panicked and repeatedly stated that he had done something wrong, end quote. The child then told the mother the allegations of what happened. Authorities say Trisdale turned himself into NPPD later in the day, giving officials reason to obtain a search warrant. The investigation is ongoing. Previous encounters with law enforcement leading to the eventual capture of a North Platte man eluding officers for at least a day. A Lincoln County deputy spotted a pickup speeding near Lake Maloney at around 7:40 p.m. Saturday when they attempted to stop, according to the sheriff's office. 21-year-old Damian Salazar refused to pull over and took his truck onto dirt roads when the deputy called off the pursuit. The sheriff's office said members of the North Platte PD knew who was driving. Minutes later, authorities say they got a 911 call for a truck driving through their property, causing at least $2,000 in damage. LCSO says they were unable to spot the truck until the Nebraska State Patrol swooped in the next day and pinged it in a field south of the southern tip of the lake. A teenage woman exceeding 100 miles an hour as she attempted to flee law enforcement, resulting in several people being taken to the hospital. The Lincoln County Sheriff's Office says a couple minutes past midnight this morning, a call came in for suspicious activity after a truck allegedly hit a road sign. Deputies attempted to stop when 19-year-old Haley Dimmitt of Stapleton hit the gas, ran a red light, and topped triple digits on Highway 83 south of North Platte, authorities say. Going through ditches, fields, and fences, the truck finally came to a stop in a steep ditch after hitting a power pole. Then several people took off on foot, according to officials. LCSO says the juvenile was left in the truck with injuries and was taken to the hospital. Dimmitt and another juvenile returned to the truck and both were taken to the hospital as well. Alcohol is believed to have been involved, as deputies say they found 6 different road signs in the truck bed, along with a cutting tool.
2: Double headliner knockout. Little Texas brings the Platinum 90 sing-alongs that still crank like it's 1994.
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5: To be severe across western Nebraska tonight, especially in the panhandle, more of the same maybe tomorrow. We see storms northern Nebraska. They will continue to build throughout the night. So a good chance of rain for all of us. Some of it could be too much all at once. Flood warnings in effect southwest Nebraska and further south as well. Storms also up in the Great Lakes, and there are watches for such. There are all the flood warnings through Missouri all the way down into Louisiana. So tonight we see lots of scattered storms. Overnight lows, 50s northwest, 60s will be felt elsewhere. Then tomorrow, a cool day with more storms, as those highs will mainly be in the 60s, but some 80s northeast and some 70s will be felt elsewhere. My apology for my voice. We'll work through it, and that's your weather on NCN.
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9: What is Nebraska? Nebraska is 529 towns. It is 147 cities. It is 382 villages. It is two time zones and three area codes. It is Cook and Gurley, Palisade and Osmond, Wymore, Sydney, and everywhere in between. Nebraska is what we do. News Channel Nebraska. This

0: go onto the road and cover it with aggregate, allowing traffic to help press the material into the pavement before the excess rock is swept away.
1: In this particular case, we had to go a little bit longer. We were reapplying some chips in some area where the oil was bleeding through. It just had to do with that cure time, not quite as aggressive as we would like it. And so we had to reapply and allow another 24 hours or so for the traffic to run on that.
0: That additional curing time meant some streets remained covered with loose gravel longer than normal, leading to more complaints from drivers. The city says street sweepers are already working through treated areas and expects the project to be completed this week.
1: It's about keeping the good good. We're catching up. I'm not going to say that, you know, our residential streets are in great shape. They're getting better. And we know we need to invest more money into that.
0: The $426,000 chip seal project is a part of a broader push to improve Norfolk's roadways. City officials say a $1.7 million mill and overlay project on several major streets is also in the works for the future. In Norfolk, Brendan Flood, News Channel Nebraska.
2: Insurance Institute for Highway Safety's new study shows it's saving both lives and money for 30 years. Released earlier this month, their analysis shows roughly 50,000 lives from 1994 to 2024 have been saved thanks to vehicle changes made because of their testing. These saved lives also resulted in an estimated $500 billion for society. The program was first launched in 1995, and COO Joe Nolan is thankful to have a positive impact on vehicle safety.
3: I've got a lot of gratitude towards the auto industry for, you know, hearing the message and actually changing their designs. But it's also a win for the customers, and it's a win for the automakers because their customers are also more safe.
2: To further celebrate three decades of testing, the Institute held a crash test to show how far improvements in vehicle safety have come. The Institute tested a 1996 SUV head-to-head against the 2026 model. Results of the test showed the driver of the newer vehicle would have walked away with some bumps and bruises, while the driver of the older model would be lucky to walk away at all.
4: Little Texas brings the Platinum 90 sing-alongs that still crank like it's 1994.
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13: For many of us, the next couple of days, especially tonight, over western Nebraska.

0: can see the storms building into the Great Lakes region, and futurecast shows more of the same moving across our part of the country. A lot of that could mean too much rain. So flood warnings to our south, parts of Nebraska, storms, Wisconsin, Illinois. And that will be a trend as we see the activity especially strong, Scotts Bluff to Sydney, marginal all the way into the Tri-City area. So here they come, upper level disturbances, short waves, and it means stormy weather the next couple of days at least as they continue to build, and all the flooding could be an issue southwest tonight. So here come the storms. Overnight lows in the 50s, 60s, and then tomorrow, more storms during the day. Some sunshine east, otherwise the warmth there. Hardington, Sioux City, 80s, some 70s, but mainly in the 60s. So the cool day tomorrow, northwest, it heats up in a run of 90s by Tuesday and Wednesday of next week. Southwest Nebraska, the cool days through Friday, then it heats up. That means 90s all the way through next Wednesday. Northeast Nebraska, 70s Thursday, Friday, 81 on Saturday, then those hot 90s through Wednesday of next week. Central Nebraska, a cool day tomorrow is 67, then a 10 degree jump on Friday, 87 Saturday, then all 90s the weekend and beyond. So things turn like summer after some good rains. 70s tomorrow, Friday, southeast Nebraska, 87 on Saturday, then lower 90s through Wednesday. And maybe some storms tonight, southwest. That's your weather on NCN.
1: Communities in western Nebraska are banning fireworks this Independence Day because of dry conditions and an increased risk of wildfires. In Gordon, city leaders ultimately decided to allow those. NCN's Casey Wannenberg has details from their meeting.
2: It's been a historic year for wildfires in Nebraska. The largest fire in state history burned more than 643,000 acres, and other fires across the Sand Hills have scorched hundreds of thousands more.
3: We need to be safe rather than sorry.
2: That concern is lighting debate over whether fireworks should be restricted this 4th of July. The Gordon City Council took up the issue during a special meeting this week.
4: This is an extremely hot topic,
2: where community members spoke out both for and against a proposed temporary ban.
5: This is a tough one. I hate to see people's rights trampled on, but I also hate to think of what it's going to cost us if we have a major agricultural fire.
2: Firework bans are currently in place in a number of area communities, including Alliance, Chadron, Kimball County, Potter, Hemingford, Harrison, and Box Butte County.
4: This has consumed, I think, a lot of our lives for the last week or better, trying to find a solution that everybody or most people agree with or can live with is a tough job.
2: Council members also discussed potential compromises, like limiting fireworks sales to just July 4th or designating a specific area in town for people to light them off.
4: Containers can tip over and a large firework could disperse in a crowd, which I think would be just as bad, if not worse, than an actual fire breaking out.
2: In the end, the council voted 3-1 to take no action, meaning firework sales and use will still be allowed within

0: city limits.
1: I think if I was the sparse raider outside the city limits, so shutting the city down is going to push people out of town into the higher risk area.
0: The council could revisit the issue at its next meeting later this week. In Gordon, Casey Wannenberg, News Channel, Nebraska.
2: Panhandle County has decided they will not be having a large fireworks celebration this year. Cheyenne County Commissioners voting against 4th of July fireworks for the year, leaving all areas outside of a village or city unable to legally use them. The cause cited by commissioners and other officials are the dry conditions. At least one member of the community made their voice heard against the ban. While unincorporated portions of Cheyenne County are not allowed to use fireworks, the commissioner said each village and city within the county is able to make their own decision. It will be held by the Nebraska Board of Regents on Monday as they get ready to close on Nebraska medicine. Among the specific points of emphasis for the regents is putting the leadership pieces into place for the following fiscal year. Members of the Omaha Community Foundation will be an integral part of the board, overseeing Nebraska medicine for the initial 365 days to assist with the upcoming transition. The goal is to develop a long-term partnership with OCF and, at least on the front end, have one half of the board members for Nebraska medicine incorporate those from the Omaha Community Foundation. The regents are also hoping to reaffirm the benefits of membership to being on board for Nebraska medicine to the OCF. Clarkson Regional Health Services is removing its membership from Nebraska Medicine, effective at the end of the month. Wildfires, at least temporarily, in the rearview mirror across Nebraska. Local health departments are now working with the state to assess what residents affected need to recover. The University of Nebraska Medical Center has sent staff to Central Nebraska to survey residents about their ongoing needs following the wildfires scorching hundreds of thousands of acres of land in March. They're working with the West Central and Two Rivers Public Health Departments to go door to door, getting information directly from residents affected on what they need going forward. Part of the assessment includes water quality testing. Research in other states has documented water problems after wildfires, and UNMC is providing free water quality testing to see what issues, if any, exist. UNMC says it plans to share survey summaries with local public health departments within around 72 hours. A fuller report will be developed with the health departments and then released to the community. Firefighters and the Rocky Mountain Incident Management Team have officially won the battle against the long-winded South Fork wildfire. Forest Service officials say the blaze just west of Crawford is now 100% contained. State officials say there are still some hot spots here and there. There's no threat, though, for the fire to grow any larger. Dozens of firefighters are still in the area, patrolling for remaining heat and soaking priority areas in the Fort Robinson State Park area. Another hazard might be popping up this week, flooding, with thunderstorms and rain forecasts for the area over the next couple of days. The blaze was first reported June 9th, eventually scorching nearly 40,000 acres in Dawes and Sioux counties. Very nice day outside, and I think this might have been something sent from above. Because today we celebrate Chief Forecaster Kent Bowden on his 50th birthday. Kent, what do you got for us?
3: Thanks so much, Dave. My apologies for my voice. Just getting over pneumonia. But we're going to try to make it through it. Storms tonight. Some of those could be severe, especially southwest Nebraska in the panhandle. And then the same scenario tomorrow, just not as bad. We see the possibility of flooding with these storms, southwest, northwest, and then overnight lows with the storms, mainly 50s and 60s. Then tomorrow, more of the same, a cool day, and then those highs, mainly in the 60s, some 80s northeast Nebraska. Temperatures warm up, especially by the weekend. That's the weather. Dave, back to you.
2: Kent, thanks. Hope you enjoyed the day, and your positivity is certainly one we all appreciate. He's coming back in less than 10 minutes for another round with Mother Nature, right here on News Channel Nebraska. Numerous buildings in downtown Kearney are all set for a facelift as property owners work to preserve historic spaces and improve their business.

0: 10 projects received funding this year through the city's Downtown Rehabilitation Grant Program, which helps cover improvements like brick repairs, new windows, electrical work, accessibility upgrades, and more. City officials say each project is reviewed based on its impact on the bricks.
1: We have a criteria that's listed within the application. So we evaluate those applications based on building preservation, project readiness, and then visual impact to downtown. Then we look at the projects that we received as a whole, the amounts requested, the amounts that we have available, and just kind of try and evaluate the overall needs of the downtown district.
0: City officials say they receive more than 20 applications each year. Property owners are required to provide matching investments, helping extend the impact of the grant funding. The next Downtown Rehabilitation Grant Program is expected to open in January of next year. Last month, severe storms causing more damage to a southeast Nebraska city than any of their department heads say they can ever remember. This month, some of those city leaders sitting down with NCN's Tim Hackett to outline Fairbury's road to recovery.
2: A month ago, the city of Fairbury was beset by a siege of severe storms.
3: My first thought was, Davis, what did you get yourself into? You know, you need to, and then I teared up and I said, how in the heck are we ever going to get out from underneath this? You know, it was just devastating.
2: Storms more destructive than any of Fairbury's elected officials can ever remember.
4: This is probably the biggest one in 20 years that I've ever been involved with.
3: The amount of damage, it was really eerie. Complete darkness, no street lights, no house lights, no nothing.
5: I just saw just a few streets that just had a lot of just tree explosions, basically. I mean, limbs everywhere and, half the trees laying down. And
2: the response that first Sunday had to be swift, especially for those in charge of water and electricity.
4: I didn't want to run out of water, you know, and basically with the tower sitting up there, you know, we got probably, with the one pump running, I can probably keep up for, 10 to 12 hours, and by noon on Sunday, we had that generator here plugged in, ready to go.
2: Since that first weekend, recovery has been a nonstop process, helping get places like the city park almost completely back to normal.
6: There's still probably going to be, a couple months left of work of, trees down on still some lives and stuff, going back and just picking stuff up. That week we did pretty good, but there's still some stragglers out there that we still got to be taking care of.
2: But that process is going to be expensive, and approval of an emergency declaration will go a long way.
7: The stuff we do during a disaster directly impacts our budgets for the rest of the year. Has to be done immediately, has to be taken care of, and we do budget for some amount of flexibility there. But yeah, this was a pretty big one.
2: Getting the city back to this point has been a tremendous undertaking, and not just for the people who possess a city title. Efforts that those who do greatly appreciate.
3: I've never been so proud as I was that night, that morning of Fairbury, Nebraska, and the people in it, the whole weekend, the way they worked together and just helped each other.
2: In Fairbury, Tim Hackett, News Channel Nebraska.
0: They are one of the top topics of discussion in city and county meetings lately. They're called data centers. And now the top topic is also moratoriums on building those. Seward County Commissioners meeting to discuss what a moratorium in the county could possibly look like. The board discussed drafting a moratorium on data centers locally. Commissioners said the pause could help them prepare appropriate regulations for those types of facilities. Elected officials say they're not saying whether they're for or against data centers. Rather, they want time to make sure their regulations are drafted correctly.
8: A moratorium just allows us the time to consider input from the public, to take a look at what other regulations say, to put in place performance standards so that we're making sure that if these are going to come to Seward County, they make sense.
0: Effort to make sure the pause would not be too wide-reaching. Commissioners discussed placing the moratorium on facilities receiving a majority of their income from storing and processing data. Commissioners are scheduled to take up the discussion and vote next week. Those dreaded little pink and yellow postcards showing up in mailboxes during the spring with information on the value of property assessed by the county. Previously, the only way to take a stand was by scheduling a meeting with the Board of Assessors and presenting your case as to why your taxes are too high. While it may not be the solution, there's a new avenue to take for those who wish to speak out beyond a hearing or

0: taking to social media. Governor Pillen introducing a property tax hotline, giving Nebraskans the opportunity to share their specific situation or grievances with the latest valuation postcards. Call directly by phone at 402-271-9554 or visit propertytaxhotline.nebraska.gov and fill out a short questionnaire. Pillen says he wants the state legislative body to understand the plight higher property taxes are putting on Nebraskans. Trump is holding off on signing a popular bill to pressure lawmakers, refusing to sign the affordable housing bill, passing the House and the Senate with enormous bipartisan support. It encourages new home construction and forbids large investors from buying most of those. The measure also incentivizes local governments to optimize zoning regulations to make construction easier. The president expected to sign it into law this afternoon after his own press secretary lauded the bill. And then at the 11th hour, the president said he will not sign it until the Senate passes his Save America Act. Representative Mike Flood says he still expects the bipartisan housing bill to become law.
1: We will get the housing bill done. These are the things that happen all the time in Washington. And this is what the process looks like sometimes. It's messy. But I didn't see he said he was going to veto it.
2: No.
1: He said he wasn't signing it today. So we have to take that for what it is.
0: Trump initially saying he would not sign the housing bill until the Senate passes the SAFE Act, which would require proof of U.S. citizenship when registering to vote. A federal judge has blocked the White House's attempt to make it law.
3: It could be severe across western Nebraska tonight, especially in the panhandle. More of the same maybe tomorrow. We see storms. Northern Nebraska, they will continue to build throughout the night. So a good chance of rain for all of us. Some of it could be too much all at once. Flood warnings in effect southwest Nebraska and further south as well. Storms also up in the Great Lakes, and there are watches for such. There are all the flood warnings through Missouri, all the way down into Louisiana. So tonight, we see lots of scattered storms. Overnight lows, 50s northwest, 60s will be felt elsewhere. Then tomorrow, a cool day with more storms, as those highs will mainly be in the 60s, but some 80s northeast and some 70s will be felt elsewhere. My apology for my voice. We'll work through it, and that's your weather on NCN.
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3: This is Nebraska. It's beautiful and vast, dotted with hardworking rural communities. They may be a long drive from the city, but the people who live there and the things happening in towns like Neely, Sydney, and Valentine still matter. And they are why News Channel Nebraska exists, to deliver quality, heartfelt news from the entire state of Nebraska. Over the years, NCN has invested in rural Nebraska, creating a network of reporters and news bureaus that span the entire state. From Long Pine to Chadron and Nebraska City to Rushville. 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
4: From a Nebraska legend at their team clinic this week, Essential Nebraska High School is helping volleyball players prep for the fall. Kearney Catholic welcoming in Jordan Larson to lead its team's volleyball clinic. The two-day camp was made possible when Coach Robbie Yoakum connected with Larson through a mutual contact. The clinic had Kearney Catholic high schoolers such as Ella Ellsworth excited about the opportunity to learn from Larson, who Yoakum calls the Tom Brady of volleyball.
5: It was so amazing. I was so excited and so pumped just to get that extra level coming in to teach us new things. She's so experienced and just such an amazing player, and she really helped us develop new skills and a different mindset to the game.
4: Larson says as she makes stops across the state, clinics like the one at Kearney Catholic are great to pass along what she learned through all her years playing the game.
6: Just to see like how I can share kind of the knowledge that I've learned throughout my career and kind of how do I pass it along and give it to others around me. So yeah, it's fun to see. They seem really enthusiastic, and it's cool to just see. Obviously, don't make it out of the Omaha area much, or Lincoln, you know, so it's cool to see kind of what's going on out here in Kearney.
4: Kearney Catholic finishing last year losing in the district finals as they aim to qualify for the state tournament in 2026. Few players in the College World Series had better performances than Oklahoma's catcher. He homered twice in game one of the finals, and 2 days later, he and the Sooners are national champions. He spoke with NCN's Jake Partecki after the Sooners went boomer and won the 2026 Men's College World Series.
7: Standing players in the tournament is now a national champion, Dayton LeChance. Oklahoma dominating in a winner-take-all game three. Dayton, take me through these emotions. I know it's something you've dreamed of.
8: I don't know, honestly. It feels unreal. I mean, doing it here after the year that we had, I mean, it was definitely not. We didn't have the perfect road at all. Probably had one of the toughest roads we ever saw for national champ. I mean, I don't know if any of those guys would have thought we would be here a month ago, but I mean, here we are, and I mean, this season was not long enough. I wish I could play with those guys for years and years still.
7: You've been very open about the ups and downs through your time in college baseball. How proud is Dayton LeChance of himself that he stuck it through and won a national championship?
8: Oh, I cannot be more proud by myself and the boys. I mean, I was just really happy I was able to help the boys winning that. And I mean, I think I gave everything I had, and I know everybody else did the same thing.
7: Well, congratulations, Dayton. You're a national champion.
8: Thank you, man.
7: That is Dayton LeChance. You're watching NCN. Cleveland gets the final out for Oklahoma in a 13-2 dominating win in game 3. What is that like to be on the field and get the out?

0: routine.
1: I mean, just happiness is all I could say. Just happiness for this whole team, from the ups and downs of everything, just happy.
0: Well, there are a lot of people that might have doubted Oklahoma coming into the College World Series. You proved all of them wrong. What did you guys prove about Sooner baseball?
1: I mean, we're just a team full of a bunch of Davids, or as also we learned today, Seabiscuits, that, you know, we just got to look the other team in the eye and do our thing, and, you know, things work out.
0: So what happened to the baseball? Do you know where it's at?
2: No
0: do
2: clue.
0: You find it? No clue, he says. So what's going to happen? Are you guys going to get that ball?
1: Oh, someone definitely has it. I'm going to find who has it, but it disappeared as I got tackled, so we'll find it eventually.
0: It's out there somewhere. Jackson, congratulations. What an emotion it must have been to get that final out. Congrats.
1: Thank you so much.
0: That's Jackson Cleveland. You're watching NCN.
3: Army conditions for many of us the next couple of days, especially tonight over western Nebraska. You can see the storms building into the Great Lakes region, and futurecast shows more of the same moving across our part of the country. A lot of that could mean too much rain. So flood warnings to our south, parts of Nebraska, storms, Wisconsin, Illinois. And that will be a trend as we see the activity especially strong, Scotts Bluff to Sydney, marginal all the way into the Tri-City area. So here they come, upper level disturbances, short waves, and it means stormy weather the next couple of days at least as they continue to build and all the flooding could be an issue southwest tonight. So here come the storms. Overnight lows in the 50s, 60s, and then tomorrow, more storms during the day. Some sunshine east, otherwise the warmth there. Hardington, Sioux City, 80s, some 70s, but mainly in the 60s. So the cool day tomorrow northwest, it heats up in a run of 90s by Tuesday and Wednesday of next week. Southwest Nebraska, the cool days through Friday, then it heats up. That means 90s all the way through next Wednesday. Northeast Nebraska, 70s Thursday, Friday, 81 on Saturday, then those hot 90s through Wednesday of next week. Central Nebraska, a cool day tomorrow with 67, then a 10 degree jump on Friday, 87 Saturday, then all 90s the weekend and beyond. So things turn like summer after some good rains. 70s tomorrow, Friday, southeast Nebraska, 87 on Saturday, then lower 90s through Wednesday. And maybe some storms tonight, southwest. That's your weather on NCN.
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11: For 250 years, Americans have answered a call. I'm humbled to say I was one of them.

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bringing home national recognition after competing at a national leadership and skills conference. Kearney High junior Tessa Bisher placed 10th in the nation at the Basic Healthcare Skills Competition after qualifying as Nebraska's state champion. The conference bringing together nearly 20,000 students, educators, and industry leaders from across the country. Bisher also taking part in a community service project, painting murals donated to hospitals and care facilities across America. Meanwhile, Kearney High graduate Xander Soul captured a national championship in the CTE Educator Competition. Central Nebraska middle school student topping the rest of the field to win some cash and a trip to the nation's capital this fall. Maya Bernal goes to class at Barr Middle School in Grand Island and seems to have done her homework. Bernal was one of 17 qualifiers to reach the first ever Nebraska State Civics B Finals yesterday. The prize comes with a check for $1,000 and a trip to Washington, D.C. in the 2026 National Civics B Competition this October. Bernal's final pitch was about the closure of the Tyson plant in Lexington and how its impact has been felt across the state. A $100,000 grand prize is at stake at the national competition, and it would go into a 529 plan. Second place garners $25,000, and third would return $15,000. Make an NCN your choice for coverage of local stories mattering to you. From Norfolk to Valentine, Sydney to towns in the southeast, and right here in the Tri-Cities, we are News Channel Nebraska. Here for Nebraska, here for you.

0: Thanks for joining us on News Channel Nebraska. Coming up this hour on NCN, they look like a lot of fun, although they come with a big amount of responsibility. The new riding devices come with an equal amount of danger, and one family says a helmet could have been the difference in avoiding a real disaster. The oft-discussed Good Life in Grand Island District is nearing a self-imposed deadline by the mayor to start building it out. The city making its pitch to the developer last night on the sale price and financial backing moving forward. From the governor's office to main streets across the state, those seemingly ever-increasing property taxes are one of the hottest topics. Governor Pillen says he wants to hear Nebraskans, and he's created a new way to share those concerns. Cleanup continues for some areas in southeast Nebraska after storms caused considerable damage to parts down there. See how one city is coming together from the top down to make the necessary repairs. A great day to get outdoors for whatever purpose you may have, even if it's to throw a little confetti in the air for a celebration. Speaking of the devil, our one and only chief forecaster Kent Boughton joins us for the first time this hour with a birthday boy forecast.
1: Thanks so much, Dave. My apologies for my

0: voice, just getting over pneumonia, but we're going to try to make it through it. Storms tonight, some of those could be severe, especially southwest Nebraska in the panhandle. And then the same scenario tomorrow, just not as bad. We see the possibility of flooding with these storms, southwest, northwest, and then overnight lows with the storms, mainly 50s and 60s. Then tomorrow, more of the same, a cool day, and then those highs mainly in the 60s, some 80s northeast Nebraska. Temperatures warm up, especially by the weekend. That's the weather. Dave, back to you.
1: Ordinary summer evening in Pierce nearly turned into a tragedy last week when a young boy was involved in a violent scooter crash. NCN's Tyler Murphy has the story.
2: Like any summer night, a young boy in Pierce was riding around on his scooter in his neighborhood until an ordinary evening turned into a parent's worst nightmare.
3: The Pierce Volunteer Fire and Rescue says last week, a young boy escaped a scooter crash with only cuts and bruises.
2: First responders say it's a direct result of one simple choice.
4: For it to crack like that, it was a substantial impact. And had he not had that helmet on, then basically you're just exposing your brain. You know, you're only given one brain. And brain injuries, a lot of times, are not repairable.
2: With the family's permission, crews are sharing these images as a stark reminder for parents. The plastic is shattered, the foam is crushed. The marks on the boy's helmet tell the story of a violent impact. First responders say it's not about ruining the fun with wearing a helmet. It's about keeping them safe.
4: Well, sometimes they can't predict it. You know, they just hit a bump and they lose their balance or something like that, so it's not predictable. But I think speed is one thing.
2: According to the nonprofit Children's Nebraska, only 45% of children 14 and under wear a bike helmet. Carol Rodenberg is a Pierce EMT and a LifeNet flight nurse. She says injuries surge during the summer, especially as older kids take more risks.
4: I think when you get to the junior high, high school age, and we tend to be more risk takers at that point, and oh, nothing can happen to me, then there's a lot less helmet use.
2: She says a properly fitted helmet drops the risk of a severe brain injury by 80%. In Pierce, Tyler Murphy, News Channel Nebraska.
1: New symbol of patriotism now standing at the front of the Buffalo County Fairgrounds ahead of next month's America 250 celebration. A giant brass eagle was installed at the fairgrounds where it will be officially dedicated during the community's 4th of July party. The sculpture was created by local artist Mike Shagru after organizers approached him earlier this year about contributing a centerpiece for the event.
5: In January, Brandon, my son-in-law, said they were looking for an eagle, and he knew I had one, so they came out and looked at ours. It has a plaque. They wanted a plaque for the 250-year anniversary, so there's a plaque on there for that. The rest is eagle carrying a fish.
1: Says it was a family affair with his son-in-law and grandson both contributing on the project. The concrete work and sculpture cost around $80,000, according to the donors, who wish to remain anonymous. Mayor Roger Steele previously saying he was hoping an agreement could be reached between the City Council and Woodsonia by the end of the month on the pending Good Life District. At last night's City Council meeting, the city offered to sell the land on the north side of town to the developer for $3 million. The City Council has agreed to sell the acreage, and then they pitched their vision for financing for the project. Grand Island leaders say they want to move forward with the bonding process at a price of over $140 million. While it may not be ideal for Woodsonia, the city says this shows they are ready to start moving forward with the project.
6: I wish I could speak for Woodsonia, but I can't. I would just assume that the $3 million, what they proposed, I don't see that being a major sticking point, just at the outside looking in here. But the rest of it, I really can't say where it's all going to go. But we have a lot more items that we need to address. And Woodsonia was right tonight. This doesn't cover everything they wanted, but the intent tonight was not to cover everything, but to cover the two things that we know will start the project.
1: Nickerson added he felt bad because Woodsonia seemed slightly

0: caught off guard about the idea of going through a bond to secure the finances. The city council has another session scheduled for June 30th at 6 p.m., likely to further negotiate the next steps in the Good Life District. A new name representing a new beginning for a central Nebraska venue, and the city calls it home. The Grand Island City Council approving authorization of an agreement for Big Iron Auctions and Realty to get naming rights for the Heartland Events Center. Venue officials said initial conversations with another company fell through and Big Iron stepped in, coming to an agreement fairly quickly. This one will be for $1.54 million over 11 years, which city officials say equals out to about $140,000 in revenue to Grand Island every year.
1: Changing the name of the Heartland Event Center is going to take some time getting used to. But it shouldn't be a surprise to us because naming rights is nothing new. VenueWorks had a right to do that, and tonight there were a lot of questions asked about did they do it the right way. The answer is they did what they were supposed to do and what they had the authority to do. Is it the sponsor they would like to see everybody? Maybe, maybe not. But Big Iron is the one that came forward. They're the one that is going to put up the funding, and they're going to get the marketing out of it. I personally have never heard of Big Iron, but I think within the coming months and years, it's going to be a name that we all recognize and understand even more.
0: Big Iron is an online auction company previously based in St. Ed, Nebraska. In March of this year, an agreement was reached to sell Big Iron to RB Global, who also owns Ritchie Brothers Auctioneers. The deal is reported to be finalized later this year. City officials say to expect the new signage at the Big Iron Event Center starting to get installed over the next couple of months.
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5: 229-2161.
0: Many police officers learning new skills and de-escalating a combative subject. A two-day course trained officers on approaching a situation, communicating with an individual, and how quickly an incident can become lethal.
6: So it was a part of a two-day training. So our first day, what we did is, and this is all part of a grant opportunity, which is great. We're really targeting our smaller agencies across the state of Nebraska to ensure that we're fulfilling not only the de-escalation hours, but meeting the needs of the other hours that they're required to have for law enforcement training. So we did hours of de-escalation, mental health and substance use, as well as officer wellness, because these are all really important things in ensuring that they have long, happy, healthy careers. But we also want to focus on that de-escalation part, because a large number of calls that police officers go on have to deal with de-escalation and or mental health crises.
0: Coleman adds the program is designed to address the gap between worlds of first responders, medical centers, and mental wellness. And in two different traffic stops on two different days, allegedly having at least one thing in common, suspected homemade explosive devices. The first stop came on Friday at around 8 p.m. when James Winter was pulled over on Highway 81 near the town of Benedict, where Winter lives, according to authorities. They say they found a suspected explosive between 6 and 7 inches long hidden under his motorcycle seat. He was booked in York County Corrections for 3 felonies and 3 other driving charges. On Sunday, another York County deputy made a traffic stop on Highway 34, northwest of York, late in the evening. During a search of the vehicle, a PVC pipe bomb around 4 inches long

0: was found, officials said. Troy Fial of St. Paul was arrested and booked on 4 charges. Fial remains locked up with a $75,000 10% bond. That man was arrested for allegedly sexually assaulting the child of a woman he was in a relationship with for around a year. The North Platte Police Department says they were called yesterday at around 12:30 in the afternoon by a woman who reported a sexual assault of a child. Bradley Trisdale had been told to leave the home by the mother, according to authorities. The mother telling NPPD she had left the residence earlier in the day, and when she got back, Trisdale, quote, appeared panicked and repeatedly stated that he had done something wrong, end quote. The child then told the mother the allegations of what happened. Authorities say Trisdale turned himself into NPPD later in the day, giving officials reason to obtain a search warrant. The investigation is ongoing. Previous encounters with law enforcement leading to the eventual capture of a North Platte man eluding officers for at least a day. A Lincoln County deputy spotted a pickup speeding near Lake Maloney at around 7:40 p.m. Saturday when they attempted to stop, according to the sheriff's office. 21-year-old Damian Salazar refused to pull over and took his truck onto dirt roads when the deputy called off the pursuit. The sheriff's office said members of the North Platte PD knew who was driving. Minutes later, authorities say they got a 911 call for a truck driving through their property, causing at least $2,000 in damage. LCSO says they were unable to spot the truck until the Nebraska State Patrol swooped in the next day and pinged it in a field south of the southern tip of the lake. A teenage woman exceeding 100 miles an hour as she attempted to flee law enforcement, resulting in several people being taken to the hospital. The Lincoln County Sheriff's Office says a couple minutes past midnight this morning, a call came in for suspicious activity after a truck allegedly hit a road sign. Deputies attempted to stop when 19-year-old Haley Dimmitt of Stapleton hit the gas, ran a red light, and topped triple digits on Highway 83 south of North Platte, authorities say. Going through ditches, fields, and fences, the truck finally came to a stop in a steep ditch after hitting a power pole. Then several people took off on foot, according to officials. LCSO says the juvenile was left in the truck with injuries and was taken to the hospital. Dimmitt and another juvenile returned to the truck and both were taken to the hospital as well. Alcohol is believed to have been involved as deputies say they found 6 different road signs in the truck bed along with a cutting tool.
1: How can you stop disease from devastating your corn crop? I'm Darren Hefty, along with my brother Brian, on this week's Ag PhD show. We'll talk about corn fungicides and the timing to use them.
2: We'll also discuss satellite imagery. Is this something you should be using on your farm?
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0: Storm could be severe across western Nebraska tonight, especially in the panhandle. More of the same maybe tomorrow. We see storms northern Nebraska. They will continue to build throughout the night. So a good chance of rain for all of us. Some of it could be too much all at once. Flood warnings in effect southwest Nebraska and further south as well. Storms also up in the Great Lakes, and there are watches for such. There are all the flood warnings through Missouri all the way down into Louisiana. So tonight we see lots of scattered storms. Overnight lows 50s northwest, 60s will be felt elsewhere. Then tomorrow, a cool day with more storms, as those highs will mainly be in the 60s, but some 80s northeast and some 70s will be felt elsewhere. My apology for my voice. We'll work through it, and that's your weather on NCN.
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8: Road maintenance project underway across Norfolk is generating plenty of discussion among drivers. NCN's Brendan Flood takes a spin through their reaction.
9: The gravel on various main roads in Norfolk is a part of the city's chip treatment project, and many people are not happy about the rough ride it is creating.
10: Norfolk residents are voicing frustration over loose gravel covering portions of the city streets as the city's chip seal project continues. Complaints have surfaced across social media, with some drivers worried about their vehicles and asking when the roads will return to normal.
11: It's a type of work that needs to be done to preserve our pavements and to reduce the cost, the long-term cost of owning and operating a community street system.
10: Ramis says the gravel isn't a problem with the project. It's actually a key part of the process. Crews spray oil onto the road and cover it with aggregate, allowing traffic to help press the material into the

0: meant some streets remained covered with loose gravel longer than normal, leading to more complaints from drivers. The city says street sweepers are already working through treated areas and expects the project to be completed this week.
1: It's about keeping the good good. We're catching up. I'm not going to say that, you know, our residential streets are in great shape. They're getting better. And we know we need to invest more money into that.
0: The $426,000 chip seal project is a part of a broader push to improve Norfolk's roadways. City officials say a $1.7 million mill and overlay project on several major streets is also in the works for the future. In Norfolk, Brendan Flood, News Channel Nebraska.
2: Insurance Institute for Highway Safety's new study shows it's saving both lives and money for 30 years. Released earlier this month, their analysis shows roughly 50,000 lives from 1994 to 2024 have been saved thanks to vehicle changes made because of their testing. These saved lives also resulted in an estimated $500 billion for society. The program was first launched in 1995, and COO Joe Nolan is thankful to have a positive impact on vehicle safety.
3: I've got a lot of gratitude towards the auto industry for, you know, hearing the message and actually changing their designs. But it's also a win for the customers, and it's a win for the automakers because their customers are also more safe.
2: To further celebrate three decades of testing, the Institute held a crash test to show how far improvements in vehicle safety have come. The Institute tested a 1996 SUV head-to-head against the 2026 model. Results of the test showed the driver of the newer vehicle would have walked away with some bumps and bruises, while the driver of the older model would be lucky to walk away at all.
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16: Stormy conditions for many of us the next couple of days, especially tonight, over western Nebraska. You can see the storms building into the Great Lakes region, and Futurecast shows more of the same moving across our part of the country. A lot of that could mean too much rain. So flood warnings to our south, parts of Nebraska, storms, Wisconsin, Illinois. And that will be a trend as we see the activity

0: initially strong, Scott's Bluff to Sydney, marginal all the way into the Tri-City area. So here they come, upper level disturbances, short waves, and it means stormy weather the next couple of days at least, as they continue to build, and all the flooding could be an issue southwest tonight. So here come the storms. Overnight lows in the 50s, 60s, and then tomorrow, more storms during the day. Some sunshine east, otherwise the warmth there. Hardington, Sioux City, 80s, some 70s, but mainly in the 60s. So the cool day tomorrow, northwest, it heats up in a run of 90s by Tuesday and Wednesday of next week. Southwest Nebraska, the cool days through Friday, then it heats up. That means 90s all the way through next Wednesday. Northeast Nebraska, 70s Thursday, Friday, 81 on Saturday, then those hot 90s through Wednesday of next week. Central Nebraska, a cool day tomorrow with 67, then a 10 degree jump on Friday, 87 Saturday, then all 90s the weekend and beyond. So things turn like summer after some good rains. 70s tomorrow, Friday, southeast Nebraska, 87 on Saturday, then lower 90s through Wednesday. And maybe some storms tonight, southwest. That's your weather on NCN.
1: Communities in western Nebraska are banning fireworks this Independence Day because of dry conditions and an increased risk of wildfires. In Gordon, city leaders ultimately decided to allow those. NCN's Casey Wannenberg has details from their meeting.
2: It's been a historic year for wildfires in Nebraska. The largest fire in state history burned more than 643,000 acres, and other fires across the Sandhills have scorched hundreds of thousands more.
3: We need to be safe rather than sorry.
2: That concern is lighting debate over whether fireworks should be restricted this 4th of July. The Gordon City Council took up the issue during a special meeting this week.
4: This is an extremely hot topic,
2: where community members spoke out both for and against a proposed temporary ban.
5: This is a tough one. People have, I hate to see people's rights trampled on, but I also hate to think of what it's going to cost us if we have a major agricultural fire.
2: Firework bans are currently in place in a number of area communities, including Alliance, Chadron, Kimball County, Potter, Hemingford, Harrison, and Box Butte County.
4: This has consumed, I think, a lot of our lives for the last week or better, trying to find a solution that everybody or most people agree with or can live with. It's a tough job.
2: Council members also discuss potential compromises, like limiting firework sales to just July 4th or designating a specific area in town for people to light them off.
4: Containers can tip over and a large firework could disperse in a crowd, which I think would be just as bad, if not worse, than an actual fire breaking out.
2: In the end, the council voted 3-1 to take no action, meaning firework sales and use will still be allowed within city limits.
6: I think the fire risk is far greater outside the city limits. So shutting the city down is going to push people out of town into the higher risk area.
2: The council could revisit the issue at its next meeting later this week. In Gordon, Casey Wannenberg, News Channel, Nebraska.
1: Panhandle County is the

0: decided they will not be having a large fireworks celebration this year. Cheyenne County Commissioners voting against 4th of July fireworks for the year, leaving all areas outside of a village or city unable to legally use them. The cause cited by commissioners and other officials are the dry conditions. At least one member of the community made their voice heard against the ban. While unincorporated portions of Cheyenne County are not allowed to use fireworks, the commissioner said each village and city within the county is able to make their own decision. It will be held by the Nebraska Board of Regents on Monday as they get ready to close on Nebraska Medicine. Among the specific points of emphasis for the Regents is putting the leadership pieces into place for the following fiscal year. Members of the Omaha Community Foundation will be an integral part of the board, overseeing Nebraska Medicine for the initial 365 days to assist with the upcoming transition. The goal is to develop a long-term partnership with OCF and, at least on the front end, have one half of the board members for Nebraska Medicine incorporate those from the Omaha Community Foundation. The Regents are also hoping to reaffirm the benefits of membership to being on board for Nebraska Medicine to the OCF. Clarkson Regional Health Services is removing its membership from Nebraska Medicine, effective at the end of the month. Wildfires, at least temporarily, in the rearview mirror across Nebraska. Local health departments are now working with the state to assess what residents affected need to recover. The University of Nebraska Medical Center has sent staff to Central Nebraska to survey residents about their ongoing needs following the wildfires scorching hundreds of thousands of acres of land in March. They're working with the West Central and Two Rivers Public Health Departments to go door to door, getting information directly from residents affected on what they need going forward. Part of the assessment includes water quality testing. Research in other states has documented water problems after wildfires, and UNMC is providing free water quality testing to see what issues, if any, exist. UNMC says it plans to share survey summaries with local public health departments within around 72 hours. A fuller report will be developed with the health departments and then released to the community. Firefighters and the Rocky Mountain Incident Management Team have officially won the battle against the long-winded South Fork wildfire. Forest Service officials say the blaze just west of Crawford is now 100% contained. State officials say there are still some hot spots here and there. There's no threat, though, for the fire to grow any larger. Dozens of firefighters are still in the area, patrolling for remaining heat and soaking priority areas in the Fort Robinson State Park area. Another hazard might be popping up this week, flooding, with thunderstorms and rain forecasts for the area over the next couple of days. The blaze was first reported June 9th, eventually scorching nearly 40,000 acres in Dawes and Sioux counties. Very nice day outside, and I think this might have been something sent from above. Because today we celebrate Chief Forecaster Kent Bowden on his 50th birthday. Kent, what do you got for us?
1: Thanks so much, Dave. My apologies for my voice. Just getting over pneumonia. But we're going to try to make it through it. Storms tonight. Some of those could be severe, especially southwest Nebraska in the panhandle. And then the same scenario tomorrow, just not as bad. We see the possibility of flooding with these storms, southwest, northwest, and then overnight lows with the storms, mainly 50s and 60s. Then tomorrow, more of the same, a cool day, and then those highs mainly in the 60s, some 80s northeast Nebraska. Temperatures warm up, especially by the weekend. That's the weather. Dave, back to you.
0: Kent, thanks. Hope you enjoyed the day, and your positivity is certainly one we all appreciate. He's coming back in less than 10 minutes for another round with Mother Nature, right here on News Channel Nebraska. Buildings in downtown Kearney are all set for a facelift as property owners work to preserve historic spaces and improve their business. 10 projects received funding this year through the city's Downtown Rehabilitation Grant Program, which helps cover improvements like brick repairs, new windows, electrical work, accessibility upgrades, and more. City officials say each project is reviewed based on its impact on the bricks.
2: We have a criteria that's listed within the application. So we evaluate those applications based on building preservation, project readiness, and then visual impact to downtown.

0: Then we look at the projects that we received as a whole, the amounts requested, the amounts that we have available, and just kind of try and evaluate the overall needs of the downtown district.
1: City officials say they receive more than 20 applications each year. Property owners are required to provide matching investments, helping extend the impact of the grant funding. The next Downtown Rehabilitation Grant Program is expected to open in January of next year. Last month, severe storms causing more damage to a southeast Nebraska city than any of their department heads say they can ever remember. This month, some of those city leaders sitting down with NCN's Tim Hackett to outline Fairbury's road to recovery.
2: A month ago, the city of Fairbury was beset by a siege of severe storms.
3: My first thought was, Davis, what did you get yourself into? You know, you need to... And then I teared up and I said, how in the heck are we ever going to get out from underneath this? You know, it was just devastating.
2: Storms more destructive than any of Fairbury's elected officials can ever remember.
4: This is probably the biggest one in 20 years that I've ever been involved with.
3: The amount of damage, it was really eerie. Complete darkness, no street lights, no house lights, no nothing.
5: I just saw a few streets that just had a lot of just tree explosions, basically. I mean, limbs everywhere and, half the trees laying down. And
2: the response that first Sunday had to be swift, especially for those in charge of water and electricity.
4: I didn't want to run out of water, and basically with the tower sitting up there, we got probably, with the one pump running, I can probably keep up for, 10 to 12 hours. And by noon on Sunday, we had that generator here plugged in, ready to go.
2: Since that first weekend, recovery has been a nonstop process, helping get places like the city park almost completely back to normal.
6: There's still probably going to be, a couple months left of work of, trees down on still some lives and stuff, going back and just picking stuff up. That week we did pretty good, but there's still some stragglers out there that we still got to be taking care of.
2: But that process is going to be expensive. An approval of an emergency declaration will go a long way.
7: The stuff we do during a disaster directly impacts our budgets for the rest of the year. Has to be done immediately, has to be taken care of, and we do budget for some amount of flexibility there. But yeah, this was a pretty big one.
2: Getting the city back to this point has been a tremendous undertaking, and not just for the people who possess a city title. Efforts that those who do greatly appreciate.
3: I've never been so proud as I was that night, that morning of Fairbury, Nebraska, and the people in it, the whole weekend, the way they worked together and just helped each other.
2: In Fairbury, Tim Hackett, News Channel Nebraska.
1: They are one of the top topics of discussion in city and county meetings lately. They're called data centers. And now the top topic is also moratoriums on building those. Seward County Commissioners meeting to discuss what a moratorium in the county could possibly look like. The board discussed drafting a moratorium on data centers locally. Commissioners said the pause could help them prepare appropriate regulations for those types of facilities. Elected officials say they're not saying whether they're for or against data centers. Rather, they want time to make sure their regulations are drafted correctly.
8: A moratorium just allows us the time to consider input from the public, to take a look at what other regulations say, to put in place performance standards so that we're making sure that if these are going to come to Seward County, they make sense.
1: Effort to make sure the pause would not be too wide-reaching, commissioners discussed placing the moratorium on facilities receiving a majority of their income from storing and processing data. Commissioners are scheduled to take up the discussion and vote next week. Those dreaded little pink and yellow postcards showing up in mailboxes during the spring with information on the value of property assessed by the county. Previously, the only way to take a stand was by scheduling a meeting with the Board of Assessors and presenting your case as to why your taxes are too high. While it may not be the solution, there's a new avenue to take for those who wish to speak out beyond a hearing or taking to social media. Governor Pillen introducing a property tax hotline, giving Nebraskans the opportunity to share their specific situation or grievances with the latest valuation postcards. Call directly by phone at 402-271-9554 or visit propertytaxhotline.nebraska.gov and fill out a short questionnaire. Pillen says he wants the state legislative body to understand the plight higher property taxes are putting on Nebraskans.

0: Trump is holding off on signing a popular bill to pressure lawmakers, refusing to sign the affordable housing bill, passing the House and the Senate with enormous bipartisan support. It encourages new home construction and forbids large investors from buying most of those. The measure also incentivizes local governments to optimize zoning regulations to make construction easier. The president expected to sign it into law this afternoon after his own press secretary lauded the bill. And then at the 11th hour, the president said he will not sign it until the Senate passes his Save America Act. Representative Mike Flood says he still expects the bipartisan housing bill to become law.
1: We will get the housing bill done. These are the things that happen all the time in Washington. And this is what the process looks like sometimes. It's messy. But I didn't see he said he was going to veto it.
2: No.
1: He said he wasn't signing it today. So we have to take that for what it is.
0: Trump initially saying he would not sign the housing bill until the Senate passes the SAFE Act, which would require proof of U.S. citizenship when registering to vote. A federal judge has blocked the White House's attempt to make it law.
3: Scotty McCreary at the Lincoln County Fair, North Platte, Nebraska, Friday, July 24th.
4: Severe across western Nebraska tonight, especially in the panhandle. More of the same maybe tomorrow. We see storms northern Nebraska. They will continue to build throughout the night. So a good chance of rain for all of us. Some of it could be too much all at once. Flood warnings in effect southwest Nebraska and further south as well. Storms also up in the Great Lakes, and there are watches for such. There are all the flood warnings through Missouri, all the way down into Louisiana. So tonight, we see lots of scattered storms. Overnight lows, 50s northwest, 60s will be felt elsewhere. Then tomorrow, a cool day with more storms, as those highs will mainly be in the 60s, but some 80s northeast and some 70s will be felt elsewhere. My apology for my voice. We'll work through it, and that's your weather on NCN.
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6: At New West, we want to get people who are injured back in the game. 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
7: New West Sports Medicine has been a valued partner of UNK Athletics for many years, and the level of expertise that they bring to quality of care that they bring for our student athletes is exceptional.
8: Legend at their team clinic this week at Central Nebraska High School is helping volleyball players prep for the fall. Kearney Catholic welcoming in Jordan Larson to lead its team's volleyball clinic. The two-day camp was made possible when Coach Robbie Yoakum connected with Larson through a mutual contact. The clinic head Kearney Catholic high schoolers such as Ella Ellsworth excited about the opportunity to learn from Larson, who Yoakum calls the Tom Brady of volleyball.
9: It was so amazing. I was so excited and so pumped just to get that extra level coming in to teach us new things. She's so experienced and just such an amazing player, and she really helped us develop new skills and a different mindset to the game.
8: Larson says as she makes stops across the state, clinics like the one at Kearney Catholic are great to pass along what she learned through all her years playing the game.
10: Just to see like how I can share kind of the knowledge that I've learned throughout my career and kind of how do I pass it along and give it to others around me. So yeah, it's fun to see. They seem really enthusiastic, and it's cool to just see, obviously don't make it out of the Omaha area much or Lincoln, you know, so it's cool to see kind of what's going on out here in Kearney.
8: Kearney Catholic finishing last year losing in the district finals as they aim to qualify for the state tournament in 2026. Few players in the College World Series had better performances than Oklahoma's catcher. He homered twice in game one of the finals, and 2 days later, he and the Sooners are national champions. He spoke with NCN's Jake Partecki after the Sooners went boomer and won the 2026 Men's College World Series.
11: Standing players in the tournament is now a national champion, Dayton LeChance. Oklahoma dominating in a winner-take-all game 3. Dayton, take me through these emotions. I know it's something you've dreamed of.
12: I don't know, honestly. It feels unreal. I mean, doing it here after the year that we had, I mean, it was definitely not. We didn't have the perfect road at all. Probably had one of the toughest road we ever saw for national champ. I mean, I don't know if any of those guys would have thought we would be here a month ago, but I mean, here we are. And I mean, this season was not long enough. I wish I could play with those guys for years and years still.
11: You've been very open about the ups and downs through your time in college baseball. How proud is Dayton LeChance of himself that he stuck it through and won a national championship?
12: Oh, I cannot be more proud by myself and the boys. I mean, I was just really happy I was able to help the boys winning that. And I mean, I think I gave everything I had, and I know everybody else did the same thing.
11: Well, congratulations, Dayton. You're a national champion.
12: Thank you, man.
11: That is Dayton LeChance. You're watching NCN. Cleveland gets the final out for Oklahoma in a 13-2 dominating win in game 3. What is that like to be on the field and get the out for your team?
13: I mean, just happiness is all I could say. Just happiness for this whole team, from the ups and downs of everything, just happy.
11: Well, there are a lot of people that might have doubted Oklahoma coming into the College World Series. You proved all of them wrong. What did you guys prove about Sooner baseball?
13: I mean, we're just a team full of a bunch of Davids, or as also we learned today, Seabiscuits, that, you know, we just got to look the other team in the eye and do our thing, and, you know, things work out.
11: So what happened to the baseball? Do you know where it's at?
14: No
11: do
14: clue.
11: You find it? No clue, he says. So what's going to happen? Are you guys going to get that ball?
13: Oh, someone definitely has it. I'm going to find who has it, but it disappeared as I got tackled, so we'll find it eventually.
11: It's out there somewhere. Jackson, congratulations. What an emotion it must have been to get that final out. Congrats.
13: Thank you so much.
11: That's Jackson Cleveland. You're watching NCN.
15: Stormy conditions for many of us the next couple of days, especially tonight over western Nebraska. You can see the storms building into the Great Lakes region, and Futurecast shows more of the same moving across our part of the country. A lot of that could mean too much rain. So flood warnings to our south, parts of Nebraska, storms Wisconsin, Illinois. And that will be a trend as we see the activity especially strong, Scotts Bluff to Sydney, marginal all the way into the Tri-City area. So here they come, upper level disturbances, short waves, and it means stormy weather the next couple of days at least, as they continue to build, and all the flooding could be an issue southwest tonight. So here come the storms. Overnight lows in the 50s, 60s, and then tomorrow, more storms during the day. Some sunshine east, otherwise the warmth there. Hardington, Sioux City, 80s, some 70s, but mainly in the 60s. So the cool day tomorrow, northwest, it heats up in a run of 90s by Tuesday and Wednesday of next week. Southwest Nebraska, the cool days through Friday, then it heats up. That means 90s all the way through next Wednesday. Northeast Nebraska, 70s Thursday, Friday, 81 on Saturday, then those hot 90s through Wednesday of next week. Central Nebraska, a cool day tomorrow with 67, then a 10 degree jump on Friday, 87 Saturday, then all 90s the weekend and beyond. So things turn like summer after some good rains. 70s tomorrow, Friday, southeast Nebraska, 87 on Saturday, then lower 90s through Wednesday. And maybe some storms tonight, southwest. That's your weather on NCN.
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0: a National Leadership and Skills Conference. Kearney High junior Tessa Bisher placed 10th in the nation at the Basic Healthcare Skills Competition after qualifying as Nebraska's state champion. The conference bringing together nearly 20,000 students, educators, and industry leaders from across the country. Bisher also taking part in a community service project, painting murals donated to hospitals and care facilities across America. Meanwhile, Kearney High graduate Xander Soule captured a national championship in the CTE Educator Competition. Central Nebraska middle school student topping the rest of the field to win some cash and a trip to the nation's capital this fall. Maya Bernal goes to class at Barr Middle School in Grand Island and seems to have done her homework. Bernal was one of 17 qualifiers to reach the first ever Nebraska State Civics B Finals yesterday. The prize comes with a check for $1,000 and a trip to Washington, D.C. in the 2026 National Civics B Competition this October. Bernal's final pitch was about the closure of the Tyson plant in Lexington and how its impact has been felt across the state. A $100,000 grand prize is at stake at the national competition, and it would go into a 529 plan. Second place garners $25,000, and third would return $15,000. Making NCN your choice for coverage of local stories mattering to you. From Norfolk to Valentine, Sydney to towns in the southeast, and right here in the Tri-Cities, we are News Channel Nebraska. Here for Nebraska, here for you. Thanks for joining us on News Channel Nebraska. Coming up this hour on NCN, they look like a lot of fun, although they come with a big amount of responsibility. The new riding devices come with an equal amount of danger, and one family says a helmet could have been the difference in avoiding a real disaster. The oft-discussed Good Life in Grand Island District is nearing a self-imposed deadline by the mayor to start building it out. The city making its pitch to the developer last night on the sale price and financial backing moving forward. From the governor's office to main streets across the state, those seemingly ever-increasing property taxes are one of the hottest topics. Governor Pillen says he wants to hear Nebraskans, and he's created a new way to share those concerns. Cleanup continues for some areas in southeast Nebraska after storms caused considerable damage to parts down there. See how one city is coming together from the top down to make the necessary repairs. A great day to get outdoors for whatever purpose you may have, even if it's to throw a little confetti in the air for a celebration. Speaking of the devil, our one and only chief forecaster Kent Boughton joins us for the first time this hour with a birthday boy forecast.
1: Thanks so much, Dave. My apologies for my voice, just getting over pneumonia, but we're going to try to make it through it. Storms tonight, some of those could be severe, especially southwest Nebraska in the panhandle. And then the same scenario tomorrow, just not as bad. We see the possibility of flooding with these storms southwest, northwest, and then overnight low.

0: with the storms, mainly 50s and 60s. Then tomorrow, more of the same. A cool day, and then those highs, mainly in the 60s. Some 80s, northeast Nebraska. Temperatures warm up, especially by the weekend. That's the weather. Dave, back to you.
1: Ordinary summer evening in Pierce nearly turned into a tragedy last week when a young boy was involved in a violent scooter crash. NCN's Tyler Murphy has the story.
2: Like any summer night, a young boy in Pierce was riding around on his scooter in his neighborhood until an ordinary evening turned into a parent's worst nightmare.
3: The Pierce Volunteer Fire and Rescue says last week, a young boy escaped a scooter crash with only cuts and bruises.
2: First responders say it's a direct result of one simple choice.
4: For it to crack like that, it was a substantial impact. And had he not had that helmet on, then basically you're just exposing your brain. You know, you're only given one brain. And brain injuries, a lot of times, are not repairable.
3: With the family's permission, crews are sharing these images as a stark reminder for parents. The plastic is shattered, the foam is crushed. The marks on the boy's helmet tell the story of a violent impact. First responders say it's not about ruining the fun with wearing a helmet. It's about keeping them safe.
4: Well, sometimes they can't predict it. You know, they just hit a bump and they lose their balance or something like that, so it's not predictable. But I think speed is one thing.
3: According to the nonprofit Children's Nebraska, only 45% of children 14 and under wear a bike helmet. Carol Rodenberg is a Pierce EMT and a LifeNet flight nurse. She says injuries surge during the summer, especially as older kids take more risks.
4: I think when you get to the junior high, high school age, and we tend to be more risk takers at that point, and oh, nothing can happen to me, then there's a lot less helmet use.
3: She says a properly fitted helmet drops the risk of a severe brain injury by 80%. In Pierce, Tyler Murphy, News Channel Nebraska.
1: New symbol of patriotism now standing at the front of the Buffalo County Fairgrounds ahead of next month's America 250 celebration. A giant brass eagle was installed at the fairgrounds where it will be officially dedicated during the community's 4th of July party. The sculpture was created by local artist Mike Shagru after organizers approached him earlier this year about contributing a centerpiece for the event.
5: In January, Brandon, my son-in-law, said they were looking for an eagle, and he knew I had one, so they came out and looked at ours. It has a plaque. They wanted a plaque for the 250-year anniversary, so there's a plaque on there for that. The rest is eagle carrying a fish.
1: Says it was a family affair with his son-in-law and grandson both contributing on the project. The concrete work and sculpture cost around $80,000, according to the donors, who wish to remain anonymous. Mayor Roger Steele previously saying he was hoping an agreement could be reached between the City Council and Woodsonia by the end of the month on the pending Good Life District. At last night's City Council meeting, the city offered to sell the land on the north side of town to the developer for $3 million. The City Council has agreed to sell the acreage, and then they pitched their vision for financing for the project. Grand Island leaders say they want to move forward with the bonding process at a price of over $140 million. While it may not be ideal for Woodsonia, the city says this shows they are ready to start moving forward with the project.
6: I wish I could speak for Woodsonia, but I can't. I would just assume that the $3 million, what they proposed, I don't see that being a major sticking point, just at the outside looking in here. But the rest of it, I really can't say where it's all going to go. But we have a lot more items that we need to address. And Woodsonia was right tonight. This doesn't cover everything they wanted, but the intent tonight was not to cover everything, but to cover the two things that we know will start the project.
1: Nickerson added he felt bad because Woodsonia seemed slightly caught off guard about the idea of going through a bond to secure the finances. The City Council has another session scheduled for June 30th at 6 p.m., likely to further negotiate the next steps in the Good Life District. A new name representing a new beginning for a central Nebraska venue in the city calls it home. The Grand Island City Council approving authorization of an agreement for Big Iron Auctions and Realty to get naming rights for the Heartland Events Center. Venue officials said initial conversations

0: with another company fell through, and Big Iron stepped in, coming to an agreement fairly quickly. This one will be for $1.54 million over 11 years, which the officials say equals out to about $140,000 in revenue to Grand Island every year.
1: Changing the name of the Heartland Event Center is going to take some time getting used to. But it shouldn't be a surprise to us because naming rights is nothing new. VenueWorks had a right to do that, and tonight there were a lot of questions asked about did they do it the right way. The answer is they did what they were supposed to do and what they had the authority to do. Is it the sponsor they would like to see everybody? Maybe, maybe not. But Big Iron is the one that came forward. They're the one that is going to put up the funding, and they're going to get the marketing out of it. I personally have never heard of Big Iron, but I think within the coming months and years, it's going to be a name that we all recognize and understand even more.
0: Big Iron is an online auction company previously based in St. Ed, Nebraska. In March of this year, an agreement was reached to sell Big Iron to RB Global, who also owns Ritchie Brothers Auctioneers. The deal is reported to be finalized later this year. City officials say to expect the new signage at the Big Iron Event Center starting to get installed over the next couple of months.
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0: Police officers learning new skills and de-escalating a combative subject. A two-day course trained officers on approaching a situation, communicating with an individual, and how quickly an incident can become lethal.
9: So it was a part of a two-day training. So our first day, what we did is, and this is all part of a grant opportunity, which is great. We're really targeting our smaller agencies across the state of Nebraska to ensure that we're fulfilling not only the de-escalation hours, but meeting the needs of the other hours that they're required to have for law enforcement training. So we did hours of de-escalation, mental health and substance use, as well as officer wellness, because these are all really important things in ensuring that they have long, happy, healthy careers. But we also want to focus on that de-escalation part, because a large number of calls that police officers go on have to deal with de-escalation and or mental health crises.
0: Coleman adds the program is designed to address the gap between worlds of first responders, medical centers, and mental wellness. And in two different traffic stops on two different days, allegedly having at least one thing in common, suspected homemade explosive devices. The first stop came on Friday at around 8 p.m. when James Winter was pulled over on Highway 81 near the town of Benedict, where Winter lives, according to authorities. They say they found a suspected explosive between 6 and 7 inches long hidden under his motorcycle seat. He was booked in York County Corrections for 3 felonies and 3 other driving charges. On Sunday, another York County deputy made a traffic stop on Highway 34, northwest of York, late in the evening. During a search of the vehicle, a PVC pipe bomb around 4 inches long was found, officials said. Troy File of St. Paul was arrested and booked on 4 charges. File remains locked up with a $75,000 10% bond. A white man was arrested for allegedly sexually assaulting the child of a woman he was in a relationship with for around a year. The North Platte Police Department says they were called yesterday at around 12:30 in the afternoon by a woman who reported a sexual assault of a child. Bradley Trisdale had been told to leave the home by the mother, according to authorities. The mother telling NPPD she had left the residence earlier in the day, and when she got back,

0: Trisdale, quote, appeared panicked and repeatedly stated that he had done something wrong, end quote. The child then told the mother the allegations of what happened. Authorities say Trisdale turned himself into NPPD later in the day, giving officials reason to obtain a search warrant. The investigation is ongoing. Previous encounters with law enforcement leading to the eventual capture of a North Platte man eluding officers for at least a day. A Lincoln County deputy spotted a pickup speeding near Lake Maloney at around 7:40 p.m. Saturday when they attempted to stop, according to the sheriff's office. 21-year-old Damian Salazar refused to pull over and took his truck onto dirt roads when the deputy called off the pursuit. The sheriff's office said members of the North Platte PD knew who was driving. Minutes later, authorities say they got a 911 call for a truck driving through their property, causing at least $2,000 in damage. LCSO says they were unable to spot the truck until the Nebraska State Patrol swooped in the next day and pinged it in a field south of the southern tip of the lake. A teenage woman exceeding 100 miles an hour as she attempted to flee law enforcement, resulting in several people being taken to the hospital. The Lincoln County Sheriff's Office says a couple minutes past midnight this morning, a call came in for suspicious activity after a truck allegedly hit a road sign. Deputies attempted to stop when 19-year-old Haley Dimmitt of Stapleton hit the gas, ran a red light, and topped triple digits on Highway 83 south of North Platte, authorities say. Going through ditches, fields, and fences, the truck finally came to a stop in a steep ditch after hitting a power pole. Then several people took off on foot, according to officials. LCSO says the juvenile was left in the truck with injuries and was taken to the hospital. Dimmitt and another juvenile returned to the truck and both were taken to the hospital as well. Alcohol is believed to have been involved, as deputies say they found six different road signs in the truck bed, along with a cutting tool.
1: This is Nebraska, and so is this. News Channel Nebraska's mission is to connect everyone in Nebraska, urban and rural. Because when people in Palisade understand what happens in Grand Island, and when people in Scotts Bluff get to share their story with the people of Niobrara, we become one Nebraska. This is Nebraska, and this is home.
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6: Could be severe across western Nebraska tonight, especially in the panhandle. More of the same maybe tomorrow. We see storms northern Nebraska. They will continue to build throughout the night. So a good chance of rain for all of us. Some of it could be too much all at once. Flood warnings in effect southwest Nebraska and further south

0: as well. Storms also up in the Great Lakes, and there are watches for such. There are all the flood warnings through Missouri all the way down into Louisiana. So tonight we see lots of scattered storms. Overnight lows, 50s northwest, 60s will be felt elsewhere. Then tomorrow, a cool day with more storms, as those highs will mainly be in the 60s, but some 80s northeast and some 70s will be felt elsewhere. My apology for my voice. We'll work through it, and that's your weather on NCN.
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10: Underway across Norfolk is generating plenty of discussion among drivers. NCN's Brendan Flood takes a spin through their reaction.
11: The gravel on various main roads in Norfolk is a part of the city's chip treatment project, and many people are not happy about the rough ride it is creating.
12: Norfolk residents are voicing frustration over loose gravel covering portions of the city streets as the city's chip seal project continues. Complaints have surfaced across social media, with some drivers worried about their vehicles and asking when the roads will return to normal.
13: It's a type of work that needs to be done to preserve our pavements and to reduce the cost, the long-term cost of owning and operating a community street system.
12: Ramis says the gravel isn't a problem with the project. It's actually a key part of the process. Crews spray oil onto the road and cover it with aggregate, allowing traffic to help press the material into the pavement before the excess rock is swept away.
13: In this particular case, we had to go a little bit longer. We were reapplying some chips in some area where the oil was bleeding through. It just had to do with that cure time, not quite as aggressive as we would like it. And so we had to reapply and allow another 24 hours or so for the traffic to run on that.
12: That additional curing time meant some streets remained covered with loose gravel longer than normal, leading to more complaints from drivers.

0: The city says street sweepers are already working through treated areas and expects the project to be completed this week.
1: It's about keeping the good good. We're catching up. I'm not going

0: 30 years. Released earlier this month, their analysis shows roughly 50,000 lives from 1994 to 2024 have been saved thanks to vehicle changes made because of their testing. These saved lives also resulted in an estimated $500 billion for society. The program was first launched in 1995, and COO Joe Nolan is thankful to have a positive impact on vehicle safety.
1: I've got a lot of gratitude towards the auto industry for, you know, hearing the message and actually changing their designs. But it's also a win for the customers, and it's a win for the automakers because their customers are also more safe.
0: To further celebrate 3 decades of testing, the Institute held a crash test to show how far improvements in vehicle safety have come. The Institute tested a 1996 SUV head-to-head against the 2026 model. Results of the test showed the driver of the newer vehicle would have walked away with some bumps and bruises, while the driver of the older model would be lucky to walk away at all.
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8: Many of us, the next couple of days, especially tonight, over western Nebraska, you can see the storms building into the Great Lakes region, and Futurecast shows more of the same moving across our part of the country. A lot of that could mean too much rain. So flood warnings to our south, parts of Nebraska, storms, Wisconsin, Illinois. And that will be a trend as we see the activity especially strong, Scotts Bluff to Sydney, marginal all the way into the Tri-City area. So here they come, upper level disturbances, short waves, and it means stormy weather the next couple of days at least as they continue to build and all the flooding could be an issue southwest tonight. So here come the storms. Overnight lows in the 50s, 60s, and then tomorrow, more storms during the day. Some sunshine east, otherwise the warmth there, Hardington, Sioux City, 80s,

0: 1970s, but mainly in the 60s. So the cool day tomorrow northwest, it heats up in a run of 90s by Tuesday and Wednesday of next week. Southwest Nebraska, the cool days through Friday, then it heats up. That means 90s all the way through next Wednesday. Northeast Nebraska, 70s Thursday, Friday, 81 on Saturday, then those hot 90s through Wednesday of next week. Central Nebraska, a cool day tomorrow is 67, then a 10 degree jump on Friday, 87 Saturday, then all 90s the weekend and beyond. So things turn like summer after some good rains. 70s tomorrow, Friday, southeast Nebraska, 87 on Saturday, then lower 90s through Wednesday. And maybe some storms tonight, southwest. That's your weather on NCN.
1: Communities in western Nebraska are banning fireworks this Independence Day because of dry conditions and an increased risk of wildfires. In Gordon, city leaders ultimately decided to allow those. NCN's Casey Wannenberg has details from their meeting.
2: It's been a historic year for wildfires in Nebraska. The largest fire in state history burned more than 643,000 acres, and other fires across the Sand Hills have scorched hundreds of thousands more.
3: We need to be safe rather than sorry.
2: That concern is lighting debate over whether fireworks should be restricted this 4th of July. The Gordon City Council took up the issue during a special meeting this week.
4: This is an extremely hot topic.
2: Where community members spoke out both for and against a proposed temporary ban.
5: This is a tough one. I hate to see people's rights trampled on.
6: But I also hate to think of what it's going to cost us if we have a major agricultural fire.
2: Firework bans are currently in place in a number of area communities, including Alliance, Chadron, Kimball County, Potter, Hemingford, Harrison, and Box Butte County.
4: This has consumed, I think, a lot of our lives for the last week or better, trying to find a solution that everybody or most people agree with or can live with is a tough job.
2: Council members also discuss potential compromises, like limiting firework sales to just July 4th or designating a specific area in town for people to light them off.
4: Containers can tip over and a large firework could disperse in a crowd, which I think would be just as bad, if not worse, than an actual fire breaking out.
2: In the end, the council voted 3-1 to take no action, meaning firework sales and use will still be allowed within city limits.
7: I think the fireworks sparse greater outside the city limits. So shutting the city down is going to push people out of town into the higher risk area.
2: The council could revisit the issue at its next meeting later this week. In Gordon, Casey Wannenberg, News Channel, Nebraska.
1: Panhandle County has decided they will not be having a large fireworks celebration this year. Cheyenne County commissioners voting against 4th of July fireworks for the year, leaving all areas outside of a village or city unable to legally use them. The cause cited by commissioners and other officials are the dry conditions. At least one member of the community made their voice heard against the ban. While unincorporated portions of Cheyenne County are not allowed to use fireworks, the commissioner said each village and city within the county is able to make their own decision. Will be held by the Nebraska Board of Regents on Monday as they get ready to close on Nebraska Medicine. Among the specific points of emphasis for the Regents is putting the leadership pieces into place for the following fiscal year. Members of the Omaha Community Foundation will be an integral part of the board, overseeing Nebraska Medicine for the initial 365 days to assist with the upcoming transition. The goal is to develop a long-term partnership with

0: OCF and, at least on the front end, have one half of the board members for Nebraska Medicine incorporate those from the Omaha Community Foundation. The regents are also hoping to reaffirm the benefits of membership to being on board for Nebraska Medicine to the OCF. Clarkson Regional Health Services is removing its membership from Nebraska Medicine, effective at the end of the month. Wildfires, at least temporarily, in the rearview mirror across Nebraska. Local health departments are now working with the state to assess what residents affected need to recover. The University of Nebraska Medical Center has sent staff to Central Nebraska to survey residents about their ongoing needs following the wildfires scorching hundreds of thousands of acres of land in March. They're working with the West Central and Two Rivers Public Health Departments to go door to door, getting information directly from residents affected on what they need going forward. Part of the assessment includes water quality testing. Research in other states has documented water problems after wildfires, and UNMC is providing free water quality testing to see what issues, if any, exist. UNMC says it plans to share survey summaries with local public health departments within around 72 hours. A fuller report will be developed with the health departments and then released to the community. Firefighters and the Rocky Mountain Incident Management Team have officially won the battle against the long-winded South Fork wildfire. Forest Service officials say the blaze just west of Crawford is now 100% contained. State officials say there are still some hot spots here and there. There's no threat, though, for the fire to grow any larger. Dozens of firefighters are still in the area, patrolling for remaining heat and soaking priority areas in the Fort Robinson State Park area. Another hazard might be popping up this week: flooding, with thunderstorms and rain forecasts for the area over the next couple of days. The blaze was first reported June 9th, eventually scorching nearly 40,000 acres in Dawes and Sioux counties. Very nice day outside, and I think this might have been something sent from above, because today we celebrate Chief Forecaster Kent Bowden on his 50th birthday. Kent, what do you got for us?
1: Thanks so much, Dave. My apologies for my voice, just getting over pneumonia, but we're going to try to make it through it. Storms tonight, some of those could be severe, especially southwest Nebraska in the panhandle. And then the same scenario tomorrow, just not as bad. We see the possibility of flooding with these storms, southwest, northwest, and then overnight lows with the storms, mainly 50s and 60s. Then tomorrow, more of the same, a cool day, and then those highs mainly in the 60s, some 80s northeast Nebraska. Temperatures warm up, especially by the weekend. That's the weather. Dave, back to you.
0: Kent, thanks. Hope you enjoyed the day, and your positivity is certainly one we all appreciate. He's coming back in less than 10 minutes for another round with Mother Nature, right here on News Channel Nebraska. Buildings in downtown Kearney are all set for a facelift as property owners work to preserve historic spaces and improve their business. 10 projects received funding this year through the city's Downtown Rehabilitation Grant Program, which helps cover improvements like brick repairs, new windows, electrical work, accessibility upgrades, and more. City officials say each project is reviewed based on its impact on the bricks.
2: We have a criteria that's listed within the application. So we evaluate those applications based on building preservation, project readiness, and then visual impact to downtown. Then we look at the projects that we received as a whole, the amounts requested, the amounts that we have available, and just kind of try and evaluate the overall needs of the downtown district.
0: City officials say they receive more than 20 applications each year. Property owners are required to provide matching investments, helping extend the impact of the grant funding. The next Downtown Rehabilitation Grant Program is expected to open in January of next year. Last month, severe storms causing more damage to a southeast Nebraska city than any of their department heads say they can ever remember. This month, some of those city leaders sitting down with NCN's Tim Hackett to outline Fairbury's road to recovery.
3: A month ago, the city of Fairbury was beset by a siege of severe storms.
4: My first thought was, Davis, what did you get yourself into? You know, you need to, and then

0: I teared up, and I said, how in the heck are we ever going to get out from underneath this? You know, it was just devastating.
1: Storms more destructive than any of Fairbury's elected officials can ever remember.
2: This is probably the biggest one in 20 years that I've ever been involved with.
0: The amount of damage, it was really eerie. Complete darkness, no street lights, no house lights, no nothing.
3: I just saw just a few streets that just had a lot of just tree explosions, basically. I mean, limbs everywhere, and half a tree's laying down. And
1: the response that first Sunday had to be swift, especially for those in charge of water and electricity.
2: I didn't want to run out of water, and basically with the tower sitting up there, we got probably, with the one pump running, I can probably keep up for, 10 to 12 hours. And by noon on Sunday, we had that generator here plugged in, ready to go.
1: Since that first weekend, recovery has been a nonstop process, helping get places like the city park almost completely back to normal.
4: There's still probably going to be, a couple months left of work of, trees down on still some on some lives and stuff. Going back and just picking stuff up. That week we did pretty good, but there's still some stragglers out there that we still got to be taken care of.
1: But that process is going to be expensive, and approval of an emergency declaration will go a long way.
5: The stuff we do during a disaster directly impacts our budgets for the rest of the year. Has to be done immediately, has to be taken care of, and we do budget for some amount of flexibility there. But yeah, this was a pretty big one.
1: Getting the city back to this point has been a tremendous undertaking, and not just for the people who possess a city title. Efforts that those who do greatly appreciate.
0: I've never been so proud as I was that night, that morning of Fairbury, Nebraska, and the people in it, the whole weekend, the way they worked together and just helped each other.
1: In Fairbury, Tim Hackett, News Channel Nebraska.
6: They are one of the top topics of discussion in city and county meetings lately. They're called data centers. And now the top topic is also moratoriums on building those. Seward County Commissioners meeting to discuss what a moratorium in the county could possibly look like. The board discussed drafting a moratorium on data centers locally. Commissioners said the pause could help them prepare appropriate regulations for those types of facilities. Elected officials say they're not saying whether they're for or against data centers. Rather, they want time to make sure their regulations are drafted correctly.
7: A moratorium just allows us the time to consider input from the public, to take a look at what other regulations say, to put in place performance standards so that we're making sure that if these are going to come to Seward County, they make sense.
6: Effort to make sure the pause would not be too wide-reaching, commissioners discussed placing the moratorium on facilities receiving a majority of their income from storing and processing data. Commissioners are scheduled to take up the discussion and vote next week. Those dreaded little pink and yellow postcards showing up in mailboxes during the spring with information on the value of property assessed by the county. Previously, the only way to take a stand was by scheduling a meeting with the Board of Assessors and presenting your case as to why your taxes are too high. While it may not be the solution, there's a new avenue to take for those who wish to speak out beyond a hearing or taking to social media. Governor Pillen introducing a property tax hotline, giving Nebraskans the opportunity to share their specific situation or grievances with the latest valuation postcards. Call directly by phone at 402-271-9554 or visit propertytaxhotline.nebraska.gov and fill out a short questionnaire. Pillen says he wants the state legislative body to understand the plight higher property taxes are putting on Nebraskans. Trump is holding off on signing a popular bill to pressure lawmakers, refusing to sign the affordable housing bill passing the House and the Senate with enormous bipartisan support. It encourages new home construction and forbids large investors from buying most of those. The measure also incentivizes local governments to optimize zoning regulations to make construction easier. The president expected to sign it into law this afternoon after his own press secretary lauded the bill. And then at the 11th hour, the president said he will not sign it until the Senate passes his Save America Act. Representative Mike Flood says he still expects the bipartisan housing bill to become law.
8: We will get the housing bill done. These are the things that happen all the time in Washington, and this is what the process looks like sometimes. It's messy. But I didn't see he said he was going to veto it.
9: No.
8: He said he wasn't

0: signing it today. So we have to take that for what it is.
1: Trump initially saying he would not sign the housing bill until the Senate passes the SAFE Act, which would require proof of U.S. citizenship when registering to vote. A federal judge has blocked the White House's attempt to make it law.
2: Storms could be severe across western Nebraska tonight, especially in the panhandle. More of the same maybe tomorrow. We see storms northern Nebraska. They will continue to build throughout the night. So a good chance of rain for all of us. Some of it could be too much all at once. Flood warnings in effect southwest Nebraska and further south as well. Storms also up in the Great Lakes, and there are watches for such. There are all the flood warnings through Missouri all the way down into Louisiana. So tonight we see lots of scattered storms. Overnight lows 50s northwest, 60s will be felt elsewhere. Then tomorrow, a cool day with more storms, as those highs will mainly be in the 60s, but some 80s northeast and some 70s will be felt elsewhere. My apology for my voice. We'll work through it, and that's your weather on NCN.
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1: Nebraska legend at their team clinic this week. Essential Nebraska High School is helping volleyball players prep for the fall. Kearney Catholic welcoming in Jordan Larson to lead its team's volleyball clinic. The two-day camp was made possible when Coach Robbie Yoakum connected with Larson through a mutual contact. The clinic had Kearney Catholic high schoolers such as Ella Ellsworth excited about the opportunity to learn from Larson, who Yoakum calls the Tom Brady of volleyball.
19: It was so amazing. I was so excited and so pumped just to get that extra level coming in to teach us new things. She's so experienced and just such an amazing player, and she really helped us develop new skills and a different mindset to the game.
1: Larson says as she makes stops across the state, clinics like the one at Kearney Catholic are great to pass along what she learned through all her years playing the game.
20: Just to see like how I can share kind of the knowledge that I've learned throughout my career and kind of how do I pass it along and give it to others around me. So yeah, it's fun to see. They seem really enthusiastic, and it's cool to just see, obviously, don't make it out of the Omaha area much or Lincoln, you know, so it's cool to see kind of what's going on out here in Kearney.
1: Kearney Catholic finishing last year, losing in the district finals as they aim to qualify for the state tournament in 2026. Few players in the College World Series had better performances than Oklahoma's catcher. He homered twice in game one of the finals, and 2 days later, he and the Sooners are national champions. He spoke with NCN's Jake Bartecki after the Sooners went boomer and won the 2026 Men's College World Series.
21: Standing players in the tournament is now a national champion, Dayton LeChance. Oklahoma dominating in a winner-take-all game. Bree, Dayton, take me through these emotions. I know it's something you've dreamed of.
22: I don't know, honestly. It feels unreal. I mean, doing it here after the year that we had, I mean, it was definitely not. We didn't have the perfect road at all. Probably had one of the toughest roads we ever saw for a national champ. I mean, I don't know if any of those guys would have thought we would be here a month ago, but I mean, here we are, and I mean, this season was not long enough. I wish I could play with those guys for years and years still.
21: You've been very open about the ups and downs through your time in college baseball. How proud is Dayton LeChance of himself that he stuck it through and won a national championship?
22: I cannot be more proud by myself and the boys. I mean, I was just really happy I was able to help the boys winning that. And I mean, I think I gave everything I had, and I know everybody else did the same thing.
21: Well, congratulations, Dayton. You're a national champion.
22: Thank you, man.
21: That is Dayton LeChance. You're watching NCN. Cleveland gets the final out for Oklahoma in a 13-2 dominating win in game three. What is that like to be on the field and get the out for your team?
23: I mean, just happiness is all I can say. Just happiness for this whole team, from the ups and downs of everything, just happy.
21: Well, there are a lot of people that might have doubted Oklahoma coming into the College World Series. You proved all of them wrong. What did you guys prove about Sooner baseball?
23: I mean, we're just a team full of a bunch of Davids, or as also we learned today, Seabiscuits, that, you know, we just got to look the other team in the eye and do our thing, and, you know, things work out.
21: So what happened to the baseball? Do you know where it's at?
23: No
21: do
23: clue.
21: You find it? No clue, he says. So what's going to happen? Are you guys going to get that ball?
23: Oh, someone definitely has it. I'm going to find who has it. But it disappeared as I got tackled, so we'll find it eventually.
21: It's out there somewhere. Jackson, congratulations. What an emotion it must have been to get that final out. Congrats.
23: Thank you so much.
21: That's Jackson Cleveland. You're watching NCN.
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2: For many of us, the next couple of days, especially tonight, over western Nebraska. You can see the storms building into the Great Lakes region, and futurecast shows more of the same moving across our part of the country. A lot of that could mean too much rain. So flood warnings to our south, parts of Nebraska, storms, Wisconsin, Illinois.

0: And that will be a trend as we see the activity especially strong, Scotts Bluff to Sydney, marginal all the way into the Tri-City area. So here they come, upper level disturbances, short waves, and it means stormy weather the next couple of days at least as they continue to build, and all the flooding could be an issue southwest tonight. So here come the storms. Overnight lows in the 50s, 60s, and then tomorrow, more storms during the day. Some sunshine east, otherwise the warmth there. Hardington, Sioux City, 80s, some 70s, but mainly in the 60s. So the cool day tomorrow, northwest, it heats up in a run of 90s by Tuesday and Wednesday of next week. Southwest Nebraska, the cool days through Friday, then it heats up. That means 90s all the way through next Wednesday. Northeast Nebraska, 70s Thursday, Friday, 81 on Saturday, then those hot 90s through Wednesday of next week. Central Nebraska, a cool day tomorrow with 67, then a 10 degree jump on Friday, 87 Saturday, then all 90s the weekend and beyond. So things turn like summer after some good rains. 70s tomorrow, Friday, southeast Nebraska, 87 on Saturday, then lower 90s through Wednesday. And maybe some storms tonight, southwest. That's your weather on NCN.
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Barney High is bringing home national recognition after competing at a national leadership and skills conference. Kearney High junior Tessa Bisher placed 10th in the nation at the Basic Healthcare Skills Competition after qualifying as Nebraska's state champion. The conference bringing together nearly 20,000 students, educators, and industry leaders from across the country. Bisher also taking part in a community service project, painting murals donated to hospitals and care facilities across America. Meanwhile, Kearney High graduate Xander Soule captured a national championship in the CTE Educator Competition. Central Nebraska middle school student topping the rest of the field to win some cash and a trip to the nation's capital this fall. Maya Bernal goes to class at Barr Middle School in Grand Island and seems to have done her homework. Bernal was one of 17 qualifiers to reach the first ever Nebraska State Civics B Finals yesterday. The prize comes with a check for $1,000 and a trip to Washington, D.C. in the 2026 National Civics B Competition this October. Bernal's final pitch was about the closure of the Tyson plant in Lexington and how its impact has been felt across the state. A $100,000 grand prize is at stake at the national competition, and it would go into a 529 plan. Second place garners $25,000, and third would return $15,000. Making NCN your choice for coverage of local stories mattering to you. From Norfolk to Valentine, Sydney to towns in the southeast, and right here in the Tri-Cities, we are News Channel Nebraska. Here for Nebraska, here for you.

0: Thanks for joining us on News Channel Nebraska. Coming up this hour on NCN, they look like a lot of fun, although they come with a big amount of responsibility. The new riding devices come with an equal amount of danger, and one family says a helmet could have been the difference in avoiding a real disaster. The oft-discussed Good Life in Grand Island District is nearing a self-imposed deadline by the mayor to start building it out. The city making its pitch to the developer last night on the sale price and financial backing moving forward. From the governor's office to main streets across the state, those seemingly ever-increasing property taxes are one of the hottest topics. Governor Pillen says he wants to hear Nebraskans, and he's created a new way to share those concerns. Cleanup continues for some areas in southeast Nebraska after storms caused considerable damage to parts down there. See how one city is coming together from the top down to make the necessary repairs. A great day to get outdoors for whatever purpose you may have, even if it's to throw a little confetti in the air for a celebration. Speaking of the devil, our one and only chief forecaster Kent Boughton joins us for the first time this hour with a birthday boy forecast.
1: Thanks so much, Dave. My apologies for my voice, just getting over pneumonia, but we're going to try to make it through it. Storms tonight, some of those could be severe, especially southwest Nebraska in the panhandle. And then the same scenario tomorrow, just not as bad. We see the possibility of flooding with these storms, southwest, northwest, and then overnight lows with the storms, mainly 50s and 60s. Then tomorrow, more of the same. A cool day, and then those highs, mainly in the 60s, some 80s northeast Nebraska. Temperatures warm up, especially by the weekend. That's the weather. Dave, back to you.
0: Ordinary summer evening in Pierce nearly turned into a tragedy last week when a young boy was involved in a violent scooter crash. NCN's Tyler Murphy has the story.
2: Like any summer night, a young boy in Pierce was riding around on his scooter in his neighborhood until an ordinary evening turned into a parent's worst nightmare.
3: The Pierce Volunteer Fire and Rescue says last week a young boy escaped a scooter

0: crash with only cuts and bruises.
1: First responders say it's a direct result of one simple choice.
2: For it to crack like that, it was a substantial impact. And had he not had that helmet on, then basically you're just exposing your brain. You know, you're only given one brain. And brain injuries, a lot of times, are not repairable.
3: With the family's permission, crews are sharing these images as a stark reminder for parents. The plastic is shattered, the foam is crushed. The marks on the boy's helmet tell the story of a violent impact. First responders say it's not about ruining the fun with wearing a helmet. It's about keeping them safe.
2: Well, sometimes they can't predict it. You know, they just hit a bump and they lose their balance or something like that, so it's not predictable. But I think speed is one thing.
3: According to the nonprofit Children's Nebraska, only 45% of children 14 and under wear a bike helmet. Carol Rodenberg is a Pierce EMT and a LifeNet flight nurse. She says injuries surge during the summer, especially as older kids take more risks.
2: I think when you get to the junior high, high school age, and we tend to be more risk takers at that point, and oh, nothing can happen to me, then there's a lot less helmet use.
3: She says a properly fitted helmet drops the risk of a severe brain injury by 80%. In Pierce, Tyler Murphy, News Channel Nebraska.
4: New symbol of patriotism now standing at the front of the Buffalo County Fairgrounds ahead of next month's America 250 celebration. A giant brass eagle was installed at the fairgrounds where it will be officially dedicated during the community's 4th of July party. The sculpture was created by local artist Mike Chagrou after organizers approached him earlier this year about contributing a centerpiece for the event.
5: In January, Brandon, my son-in-law, said they were looking for an eagle, and he knew I had one, so they came out and looked at ours. It has a plaque. They wanted a plaque for the 250-year anniversary, so there's a plaque on there for that. The rest is eagle carrying a fish.
4: Says it was a family affair with his son-in-law and grandson both contributing on the project. The concrete work and sculpture cost around $80,000, according to the donors, who wish to remain anonymous. Mayor Roger Steele previously saying he was hoping an agreement could be reached between the City Council and Woodsonia by the end of the month on the pending Good Life District. At last night's City Council meeting, the city offered to sell the land on the north side of town to the developer for $3 million. The City Council has agreed to sell the acreage, and then they pitched their vision for financing for the project. Grand Island leaders say they want to move forward with the bonding process at a price of over $140 million. While it may not be ideal for Woodsonia, the city says this shows they are ready to start moving forward with the project.
6: I wish I could speak for Woodsonia, but I can't. I would just assume that the $3 million, what they proposed, I don't see that being a major sticking point, just at the outside looking in here. But the rest of it, I really can't say where it's all going to go. But we have a lot more items that we need to address. And Woodsonia was right tonight. This doesn't cover everything they wanted, but the intent tonight was not to cover everything, but to cover the two things that we know will start the project.
4: Nickerson added he felt bad because Woodsonia seemed slightly caught off guard about the idea of going through a bond to secure the finances. The City Council has another session scheduled for June 30th at 6 p.m., likely to further negotiate the next steps in the Good Life District. A new name representing a new beginning for a central Nebraska venue in the city calls it home. The Grand Island City Council approving authorization of an agreement for Big Iron Auctions and Realty to get naming rights for the Heartland Events Center. Venue officials said initial conversations with another company fell through and Big Iron stepped in, coming to an agreement fairly quickly. This one will be for $1.54 million over 11 years, which city officials say equals out to about $140,000 in revenue to Grand Island every year.
6: Changing the name of the Heartland Events Center is going to take some time getting used to. But it shouldn't be a surprise to us because naming rights is nothing new. VenueWorks had a right to do that, and tonight there were a lot of questions asked about did they do it the right way. The answer is they did what they were supposed to do and what they had the authority to do. Is it the sponsor they would like to see everybody? Maybe, maybe not. But Big Iron is the one that came forward. They're the one that is going to put up the funding, and they're going to get the marketing out of it. I personally

0: personally have never heard of Big Iron, but I think within the coming months and years, it's going to be a name that we all recognize and understand even more.
1: Big Iron is an online auction company previously based in St. Ed, Nebraska. In March of this year, an agreement was reached to sell Big Iron to RB Global, who also owns Ritchie Brothers Auctioneers. The deal is reported to be finalized later this year. City officials say to expect the new signage at the Big Iron Event Center starting to get installed over the next couple of months.
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1: Police officers learning new skills and de-escalating a combative subject. A two-day course trained officers on approaching a situation, communicating with an individual, and how quickly an incident can become lethal.
6: So it was a part of a two-day training. So our first day, what we did is, and this is all part of a grant opportunity, which is great. We're really targeting our smaller agencies across the state of Nebraska to ensure that we're fulfilling not only the de-escalation hours, but meeting the needs of the other hours that they're required to have for law enforcement training. So we did hours of de-escalation, mental health and substance use, as well as officer wellness, because these are all really important things in ensuring that they have long, happy, healthy careers. But we also want to focus on that de-escalation part, because a large number of calls that police officers go on have to deal with de-escalation and or mental health crises.
1: Coleman adds the program is designed to address the gap between worlds of first responders, medical centers, and mental wellness. And in two different traffic stops on two different days, allegedly having at least one thing in common: suspected homemade explosive devices. The first stop came on Friday at around 8 p.m. when James Winter was pulled over on Highway 81 near the town of Benedict, where Winter lives, according to authorities. They say they found a suspected explosive between 6 and 7 inches long hidden under his motorcycle seat. He was booked in York County Corrections for 3 felonies and 3 other driving charges. On Sunday, another York County deputy made a traffic stop on Highway 34, northwest of York, late in the evening. During a search of the vehicle, a PVC pipe bomb around 4 inches long was found, officials said. Troy File of St. Paul was arrested and booked on 4 charges. File remains locked up with a $75,000 10% bond. That man was arrested for allegedly sexually assaulting the child of a woman he was in a relationship with for around a year. The North Platte Police Department says they were called yesterday at around 12:30 in the afternoon by a woman who reported a sexual assault of a child. Bradley Trisdale had been told to leave the home by the mother, according to authorities. The mother telling NPPD she had left the residence earlier in the day, and when she got back, Trisdale, quote, appeared panicked and repeatedly stated that he had done something wrong, end quote. The child then told the mother the allegations of what happened. Authorities say Trisdale turned himself into NPPD later in the day, giving officials reason to obtain a search warrant. The investigation is ongoing. Previous encounters with law enforcement leading to the eventual capture of a North Platte man eluding officers for at least a day. A Lincoln County deputy spotted a pickup speeding near Lake Maloney at around 7:40 p.m. Saturday when they attempted to stop, according to the sheriff's office. 21-year-old Damian Salazar refused to pull over and took his truck onto dirt roads when the deputy called off the pursuit. The sheriff's office said members of the North Platte PD knew who was driving. Minutes later, authorities say they got a 911 call for a truck driving through their property, causing at least 2,000.

0: $1,000 in damage. LCSO says they were unable to spot the truck until the Nebraska State Patrol swooped in the next day and pinged it in a field south of the southern tip of the lake. A teenage woman exceeding 100 miles an hour as she attempted to flee law enforcement, resulting in several people being taken to the hospital. The Lincoln County Sheriff's Office says a couple minutes past midnight this morning, a call came in for suspicious activity after a truck allegedly hit a road sign. Deputies attempted to stop when 19-year-old Haley Dimmitt of Stapleton hit the gas, ran a red light, and topped triple digits on Highway 83 south of North Platte, authorities say. Going through ditches, fields, and fences, the truck finally came to a stop in a steep ditch after hitting a power pole. Then several people took off on foot, according to officials. LCSO says the juvenile was left in the truck with injuries and was taken to the hospital. Dimmitt and another juvenile returned to the truck and both were taken to the hospital as well. Alcohol is believed to have been involved, as deputies say they found six different road signs in the truck bed, along with a cutting tool.
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6: How can you stop disease from devastating your corn crop? 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

Storms could be severe across western Nebraska tonight, especially in the panhandle. More of the same maybe tomorrow. We see storms northern Nebraska. They will continue to build throughout the night. So a good chance of rain for all of us. Some of it could be too much all at once. Flood warnings in effect southwest Nebraska and further south as well. Storms also up in the Great Lakes, and there are watches for such. There are all the flood warnings through Missouri all the way down into Louisiana. So tonight we see lots of scattered storms. Overnight lows 50s northwest, 60s will be felt elsewhere. Then tomorrow, a cool day with more storms, as those highs will mainly be in the 60s, but some 80s northeast and some 70s will be felt elsewhere. My apology for my voice. We'll work through it, and that's your weather on NCN.

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8: Maintenance project underway across Norfolk is generating plenty of discussion among drivers. NCN's Brendan Flood takes a spin through their reaction.
9: The gravel on various main roads in Norfolk is a part of the city's chip treatment project, and many people are not happy about the rough ride it is creating.
10: Norfolk residents are voicing frustration over loose gravel covering portions of the city's streets as the city's chip seal project continues. Complaints have surfaced across social media, with some drivers worried about their vehicles and asking when the roads will return to normal.
11: It's a type of work that needs to be done to preserve our pavements and to reduce the cost, the long-term cost of owning and operating a community street system.
10: Ramis says the gravel isn't a problem with the project. It's actually a key part of the process. Crews spray oil onto the road and cover it with aggregate, allowing traffic to help press the material into the pavement before the excess rock is swept away.
11: In this particular case, we had to go a little bit longer. We were reapplying some chips in some area where the oil was bleeding through. It just had to do with that cure time, not quite as aggressive as we would like it. And so we had to reapply and allow another 24 hours or so for the traffic to run on that.
10: That additional curing time meant some streets remained covered with loose gravel longer than normal, leading to more complaints from drivers. The city says street sweepers are already working through treated areas and expects the project to be completed this week.
11: It's about keeping the good good. We're catching up. I'm not going to say that, you know, our residential streets are in great shape. They're getting better. And we know we need to invest more money into that.
10: The $426,000 chip seal project is a part of a broader push to improve Norfolk's roadways. City officials say a $1.7 million mill and overlay project on several major streets is also in the works for the future. In Norfolk, Brendan Flood, News Channel Nebraska.
8: Insurance Institute for Highway Safety's new study shows it's saving both lives and money for 30 years. Released earlier this month,

Their analysis shows roughly 50,000 lives from 1994 to 2024 have been saved thanks to vehicle changes made because of their testing. These saved lives also resulted in an estimated $500 billion for society.

0: three decades of testing, the Institute held a crash test to show how far improvements in vehicle safety have come. The Institute tested a 1996 SUV head-to-head against the 2026 model. Results of the test showed the driver of the newer vehicle would have walked away with some bumps and bruises, while the driver of the older model would be lucky to walk away at all.
1: Sleep and Breathe Rodeo, there's only one place to be, June 26th, 27th, and 28th, the legendary Clearwater Rodeo, and this year it's bigger, bolder, and more unforgettable than ever. 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

0: Plus, Saturday from 10 to 2, it's free inflatables in the park for the kids. 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
3: Stormy conditions for many of us the next couple of days, especially tonight over western Nebraska. You can see the storms building into the Great Lakes region, and Futurecast shows more of the same moving across our part of the country. A lot of that could mean too much rain. So flood warnings to our south, parts of Nebraska, storms, Wisconsin, Illinois. And that will be a trend as we see the activity especially strong. Scotts Bluff to Sydney, marginal all the way into the Tri-City area. So here they come, upper level disturbances, short waves, and it means stormy weather the next couple of days at least as they continue to build, and all the flooding could be an issue southwest tonight. So here come the storms. Overnight lows in the 50s, 60s, and then tomorrow, more storms during the day. Some sunshine east, otherwise the warmth there. Hardington, Sioux City, 80s, some 70s, but mainly in the 60s. So the cool day tomorrow northwest, it heats up in a run of 90s by Tuesday and Wednesday of next week. Southwest Nebraska, the cool days through Friday, then it heats up. That means 90s all the way through next Wednesday. Northeast Nebraska, 70s Thursday, Friday, 81 on Saturday, then those

0: hot 90s through Wednesday of next week. Central Nebraska, a cool day tomorrow with 67. Then a 10 degree jump on Friday, 87. Saturday, then all 90s, the weekend and beyond. So things turn like summer after some good rains. 70s tomorrow, Friday, southeast Nebraska, 87 on Saturday, then lower 90s through Wednesday. And maybe some storms tonight, southwest. That's your weather on NCN.
1: Communities in western Nebraska are banning fireworks this Independence Day because of dry conditions and an increased risk of wildfires. In Gordon, city leaders ultimately decided to allow those. NCN's Casey Wannenberg has details from their meeting.
2: It's been a historic year for wildfires in Nebraska. The largest fire in state history burned more than 643,000 acres, and other fires across the Sand Hills have scorched hundreds of thousands more.
3: We need to be safe rather than sorry.
2: That concern is lighting debate over whether fireworks should be restricted this 4th of July. The Gordon City Council took up the issue during a special meeting this week.
4: This is an extremely hot topic.
2: Where community members spoke out both for and against a proposed temporary ban.
5: This is a tough one. People have, I hate to see people's rights trampled on. But I also hate to think of what it's going to cost us if we have a major agricultural fire.
2: Firework bans are currently in place in a number of area communities, including Alliance, Chadron, Kimball County, Potter, Hemingford, Harrison, and Box Butte County.
4: This has consumed, I think, a lot of our lives for the last week or better, trying to find a solution that everybody or most people agree with or can live with is a tough job.
2: Council members also discuss potential compromises, like limiting fireworks sales to just July 4th or designating a specific area in town for people to light them off.
4: Containers can tip over and a large firework could disperse in a crowd, which I think would be just as bad, if not worse, than an actual fire breaking out.
2: In the end, the council voted 3-1 to take no action, meaning firework sales and use will still be allowed within city limits.
6: I think the fire risk is far greater outside the city limits. So shutting the city down is, you know, push people out of town into the higher risk area.
2: The council could revisit the issue at its next meeting later this week. In Gordon, Casey Wannenberg, News Channel, Nebraska.
1: Panhandle County has decided they will not be having a large fireworks celebration this year. Cheyenne County commissioners voting against 4th of July fireworks for the year, leaving all areas outside of a village or city unable to legally use them. The cause cited by commissioners and other officials are the dry conditions. At least one member of the community made their voice heard against the ban. While unincorporated portions of Cheyenne County are not allowed to use fireworks, the commissioner said each village and city within the county is able to make their own decision. It will be held by the Nebraska Board of Regents on Monday as they get ready to close on Nebraska medicine. Among the specific points of emphasis for the regents is putting the leadership pieces into place for the following fiscal year. Members of the Omaha Community Foundation will be an integral part of the board, overseeing Nebraska medicine for the initial 365 days to assist with the upcoming transition. The goal is to develop a long-term partnership with OCF and, at least on the front end, have one half of the board members for Nebraska medicine incorporate those from the Omaha Community Foundation. The regents are also hoping to reaffirm the benefits of membership to being on board for Nebraska medicine to the OCF. Clarkson Regional Health Services is removing its membership from Nebraska Medicine, effective at the end of the month. Wildfires, at least temporarily, in the rearview mirror across Nebraska. Local health departments are now working with the state to assess what residents affected need to recover. The University of Nebraska Medical Center has sent staff to Central Nebraska to survey residents about their ongoing needs

0: Following the wildfires, scorching hundreds of thousands of acres of land in March. They're working with the West Central and Two Rivers Public Health Departments to go door to door, getting information directly from residents affected on what they need going forward. Part of the assessment includes water quality testing. Research in other states has documented water problems after wildfires, and UNMC is providing free water quality testing to see what issues, if any, exist. UNMC says it plans to share survey summaries with local public health departments within around 72 hours. A fuller report will be developed with the health departments and then released to the community. Firefighters and the Rocky Mountain Incident Management Team have officially won the battle against the long-winded South Fork wildfire. Forest Service officials say the blaze just west of Crawford is now 100% contained. State officials say there are still some hot spots here and there. There's no threat, though, for the fire to grow any larger. Dozens of firefighters are still in the area, patrolling for remaining heat and soaking priority areas in the Fort Robinson State Park area. Another hazard might be popping up this week, flooding, with thunderstorms and rain forecasts for the area over the next couple of days. The blaze was first reported June 9th, eventually scorching nearly 40,000 acres in Dawes and Sioux counties. Very nice day outside, and I think this might have been something sent from above, because today we celebrate Chief Forecaster Kent Bowden on his 50th birthday. Kent, what do you got for us?
1: Thanks so much, Dave. My apologies for my voice, just getting over pneumonia, but we're going to try to make it through it. Storms tonight, some of those could be severe, especially Southwest Nebraska in the panhandle. And then the same scenario tomorrow, just not as bad. We see the possibility of flooding with these storms, southwest, northwest, and then overnight lows with the storms, mainly 50s and 60s. Then tomorrow, more of the same, a cool day, and then those highs mainly in the 60s, some 80s northeast Nebraska. Temperatures warm up, especially by the weekend. That's the weather. Dave, back to you.
0: Kent, thanks. Hope you enjoyed the day, and your positivity is certainly one we all appreciate. He's coming back in less than 10 minutes for another round with Mother Nature, right here on News Channel Nebraska. Buildings in downtown Kearney are all set for a facelift as property owners work to preserve historic spaces and improve their business. 10 projects received funding this year through the city's Downtown Rehabilitation Grant Program, which helps cover improvements like brick repairs, new windows, electrical work, accessibility upgrades, and more. City officials say each project is reviewed based on its impact on the bricks.
2: We have a criteria that's listed within the application. So we evaluate those applications based on building preservation, project readiness, and then visual impact to downtown. Then we look at the projects that we received as a whole, the amounts requested, the amounts that we have available, and just kind of try and evaluate the overall needs of the downtown district.
0: City officials say they receive more than 20 applications each year. Property owners are required to provide matching investments, helping extend the impact of the grant funding. The next Downtown Rehabilitation Grant Program is expected to open in January of next year. Last month, severe storms causing more damage to a southeast Nebraska city than any of their department heads say they can ever remember. This month, some of those city leaders sitting down with NCN's Tim Hackett to outline Fairbury's road to recovery.
3: A month ago, the city of Fairbury was beset by a siege of severe storms.
4: My first thought was, Davis, what did you get yourself into? You know, you need to, and then I teared up and I said, how in the heck are we ever going to get out from underneath this? You know, it was just devastating.
3: Storms more destructive than any of Fairbury's elected officials can ever remember.
5: This is probably the biggest one in 20 years that I've ever been involved with.
4: The amount of damage, it was really eerie. Complete darkness, no street lights, no house lights, no nothing.
6: I just saw just a few streets that just had a lot of just tree explosions, basically. I mean, limbs everywhere and, half a tree's laying down. And
3: the response that first Sunday

0: had to be swift, especially for those in charge of water and electricity.
1: I didn't want to run out of water, you know, and basically with the tower sitting up there, you know, we got probably, with the one pump running, I can probably keep up for, you know, 10 to 12 hours, and by noon on Sunday, we had that generator here plugged in, ready to go.
0: Since that first weekend, recovery has been a nonstop process, helping get places like the city park almost completely back to normal.
2: There's still probably going to be, you know, a couple months left of work of, you know, trees down on still some on some lives and stuff. Going back and just picking stuff up. That week we did pretty good, but there's still some stragglers out there that we still got to be taken care of.
0: But that process is going to be expensive, and approval of an emergency declaration will go a long way.
3: The stuff we do during a disaster directly impacts our budgets for the rest of the year. Has to be done immediately, has to be taken care of, and we do budget for some amount of flexibility there. But yeah, this was a pretty big one.
0: Getting the city back to this point has been a tremendous undertaking, and not just for the people who possess a city title. Efforts that those who do greatly appreciate.
4: I've never been so proud as I was that night, that morning of Fairbury, Nebraska, and the people in it, the whole weekend, the way they worked together and just helped each other.
0: In Fairbury, Tim Hackett, News Channel Nebraska.
5: They are one of the top topics of discussion in city and county meetings lately. They're called data centers. And now the top topic is also moratoriums on building those. Seward County Commissioners meeting to discuss what a moratorium in the county could possibly look like. The board discussed drafting a moratorium on data centers locally. Commissioners said the pause could help them prepare appropriate regulations for those types of facilities. Elected officials say they're not saying whether they're for or against data centers. Rather, they want time to make sure their regulations are drafted correctly.
6: A moratorium just allows us the time to consider input from the public, to take a look at what other regulations say, to put in place performance standards so that we're making sure that if these are going to come to Seward County, they make sense.
5: Effort to make sure the pause would not be too wide-reaching, commissioners discussed placing the moratorium on facilities receiving a majority of their income from storing and processing data. Commissioners are scheduled to take up the discussion and vote next week. Those dreaded little pink and yellow postcards showing up in mailboxes during the spring with information on the value of property assessed by the county. Previously, the only way to take a stand was by scheduling a meeting with the Board of Assessors and presenting your case as to why your taxes are too high. While it may not be the solution, there's a new avenue to take for those who wish to speak out beyond a hearing or taking to social media. Governor Pillen introducing a property tax hotline, giving Nebraskans the opportunity to share their specific situation or grievances with the latest valuation postcards. Call directly by phone at 402-271-9554 or visit propertytaxhotline.nebraska.gov and fill out a short questionnaire. Pillen says he wants the state legislative body to understand the plight higher property taxes are putting on Nebraskans. Trump is holding off on signing a popular bill to pressure lawmakers, refusing to sign the affordable housing bill, passing the House and the Senate with enormous bipartisan support. It encourages new home construction and forbids large investors from buying most of those. The measure also incentivizes local governments to optimize zoning regulations to make construction easier. The president expected to sign it into law this afternoon after his own press secretary lauded the bill. And then at the 11th hour, the president said he will not sign it until the Senate passes his Save America Act. Representative Mike Flood says he still expects the bipartisan housing bill to become law.
7: We will get the housing bill done. These are the things that happen all the time in Washington, and this is what the process looks like sometimes. It's messy. But I didn't see he said he was going to veto it.
8: No.
7: He said he wasn't signing it today. So we have to take that for what it is.
5: Trump initially saying he would not sign the housing bill until the Senate passes the SAFE Act, which would require proof of U.S. citizenship when registering to vote. A federal judge has blocked the White House's attempt to make it law.
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10: Severe across western Nebraska tonight, especially in the panhandle. More of the same maybe tomorrow. We see storms northern Nebraska. They will continue to build throughout the night. So a good chance of rain for all of us. Some of it could be too much all at once. Flood warnings in effect southwest Nebraska and further south as well. Storms also up in the Great Lakes, and there are watches for such. There are all the flood warnings through Missouri all the way down into Louisiana. So tonight we see lots of scattered storms. Overnight lows 50s northwest, 60s will be felt elsewhere. Then tomorrow a cool day with more storms, as those highs will mainly be in the 60s, but some 80s northeast and some 70s will be felt elsewhere. My apology for my voice. We'll work through it, and that's your weather on NCN.
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14: I love sports because I'm competitive by nature, and I've seen myself grow from playing sports. I've become a better person because of sports, and it builds not only mental toughness, but physical toughness as well.
15: Hey, my name is Brandon Axmit, and I am the director of sports content for News Channel Nebraska.
14: You know, that feeling when you win and you know that all that hard work paid off and you see the end product because of all the hard work you put in, that is something that is so, so rewarding. I played all through high school, so I did the football, basketball, baseball in high school. Went to college, then realizing there was an avenue to make a living covering something that I've played and love and enjoy.
15: It sometimes still doesn't feel real to me that I will get to sit under those lights on a Friday night and get to announce a game.
14: And I think to myself, I am getting paid to sit here and watch and talk about sports.

0: It's something that I'm never going to take lightly or take for granted because it means that much.
1: He's home.
2: From a Nebraska legend at their team clinic this week, Essential Nebraska High School is helping volleyball players prep for the fall. Kearney Catholic welcoming in Jordan Larson to lead its team's volleyball clinic. The two-day camp was made possible, and Coach Robbie Yoakum connected with Larson through a mutual contact. The clinic head Kearney Catholic high schoolers such as Ella Ellsworth excited about the opportunity to learn from Larson, who Yoakum calls the Tom Brady of volleyball.
3: It was so amazing. I was so excited and so pumped just to get that extra level coming in to teach us new things. She's so experienced and just such an amazing player, and she really helped us develop new skills and a different mindset to the game.
2: Larson says as she makes stops across the state, clinics like the one at Kearney Catholic are great to pass along what she learned through all her years playing the game.
4: Just to see like how I can share kind of the knowledge that I've learned throughout my career and kind of how do I pass it along and give it to others around me. So yeah, it's fun to see. They seem really enthusiastic, and it's cool to just see, obviously don't make it out of the Omaha area much or Lincoln, you know, so it's cool to see kind of what's going on out here in Kearney.
2: Kearney Catholic finishing last year losing in the district finals as they aim to qualify for the state tournament in 2026. Few players in the College World Series had better performances than Oklahoma's catcher. He homered twice in game one of the finals, and 2 days later, he and the Sooners are national champions. He spoke with NCN's Jake Partecki after the Sooners went boomer and won the 2026 Men's College World Series.
5: Standing players in the tournament is now a national champion, Dayton LeChance, Oklahoma dominating in a winner-take-all game. Bree, Dayton, take me through these emotions. I know it's something you've dreamed of.
6: I don't know, honestly. It feels unreal. I mean, doing it here after the year that we had, I mean, it was definitely not. We didn't have the perfect road at all. Probably had one of the toughest roads we ever saw for a national champ. I mean, I don't know if any of those guys would have thought we would be here a month ago, but I mean, here we are, and I mean, this season was not long enough. I wish I could play with those guys for years and years still.
5: You've been very open about the ups and downs through your time in college baseball. How proud is Dayton LeChance of himself that he stuck it through and won a national championship?
6: I cannot be more proud by myself and the boys. I mean, I was just really happy I was able to help the boys winning that. And I mean, I think I gave everything I had, and I know everybody else did the same thing.
5: Well, congratulations, Dayton. You're a national champion.
6: Thank you, man.
5: That is Dayton LeChance. You're watching NCN. Cleveland gets the final out for Oklahoma in a 13-2 dominating win in game three. What is that like to be on the field and get the out for your team?
7: I mean, just happiness is all I can say. Just happiness for this whole team, from the ups and downs of everything, just happy.
5: Well, there are a lot of people that might have doubted Oklahoma coming into the College World Series. You proved all of them wrong. What did you guys prove about Sooner baseball?
7: I mean, we're just a team full of a bunch of Davids, or as also we learned today, Seabiscuits, that, you know, we just got to look the other team in the eye and do our thing, and, you know, things work out.
5: So what happened to the baseball? Do you know where it's at?
8: No
5: do
8: clue.
5: You find it? No clue, he says. So what's going to happen? Are you guys going to get that ball?
7: Oh, someone definitely has it. I'm going to find who has it, but it disappeared as I got tackled, so we'll find it eventually.
5: It's out there somewhere. Jackson, congratulations. What an emotion it must have been to get that final out. Congrats.
7: Thank you so much.
5: That's Jackson Cleveland. You're watching NCN.
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9: For many of us, the next couple of days, especially tonight, over western Nebraska. You can see the storms building into the Great Lakes region, and Futurecast shows more of the same moving across our part of the country. A lot of that could mean too much rain. So flood warnings to our south, parts of Nebraska, storms, Wisconsin, Illinois. And that will be a trend as we see the activity especially strong, Scottsbluff to Sydney, marginal all the way into the Tri-City area. So here they come, upper level disturbances, short waves, and it means stormy weather the next couple of days at least as they continue to build and all the flooding could be an issue southwest tonight. So here come the storms. Overnight lows in the

0: 50s, 60s, and then tomorrow, more storms during the day. Some sunshine east, otherwise the warmth there. Hardington, Sioux City, 80s, some 70s, but mainly in the 60s. So the cool day tomorrow, northwest, it heats up in a run of 90s by Tuesday and Wednesday of next week. Southwest Nebraska, the cool days through Friday, then it heats up. That means 90s all the way through next Wednesday. Northeast Nebraska, 70s Thursday, Friday, 81 on Saturday, then those hot 90s through Wednesday of next week. Central Nebraska, a cool day tomorrow with 67, then a 10 degree jump on Friday, 87 Saturday, then all 90s the weekend and beyond. So things turn like summer after some good rains. 70s tomorrow, Friday, southeast Nebraska, 87 on Saturday, then lower 90s through Wednesday. And maybe some storms tonight, southwest. That's your weather on NCN.
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is bringing home national recognition after competing at a national leadership and skills conference. Kearney High junior Tessa Bisher placed 10th in the nation at the Basic Healthcare Skills Competition after qualifying as Nebraska's state champion. The conference is bringing together nearly 20,000 students, educators, and industry leaders from across the country. Bisher also taking part in a community service project, painting murals donated to hospitals and care facilities across America. Meanwhile, Kearney High graduate Xander Soul captured a national championship in the CTE Educator Competition. Central Nebraska middle school student topping the rest of the field to win some cash and a trip to the nation's capital this fall. Maya Bernal goes to class at Barr Middle School in Grand Island and seems to have done her homework. Bernal was one of 17 qualifiers to reach the first ever Nebraska State Civics B Finals yesterday. The prize comes with a check for $1,000 and a trip to Washington, D.C. in the 2026 National Civics B Competition this October. Bernal's final pitch was about the closure of the Tyson plant in Lexington and how its impact has been felt across the state. A $100,000 grand prize is at stake at the national competition, and it would go into a 529 plan. Second place garners $25,000, and third would return $15,000. Making NCN your choice for coverage of local stories mattering to you. From Norfolk to Valentine, Sydney to towns in the southeast, and right here in the Tri-Cities, we are News Channel Nebraska. Here for Nebraska, here for you.

0: Well, hello there and good morning. It's Thursday, June 25th, and you're watching News Channel Nebraska. My name's Eric McKay. Thank you so much for joining us. Coming up for you this hour, amid continued dry conditions, of Panhandle County saying they'll not be having any large fireworks celebrations this year. Details on the way. And after losing their buildings to a devastating fire, two Northeast Nebraska business owners proving that small town spirit and a sense of humor can survive anything. Their story and much more coming up. But first, the rain is moving on. Warmer temperature is going to start moving in soon. Michael J. Anthony has the details now in your AccuWeather forecast.
1: Well, the good news is that the forecast models have changed and the chances for thunderstorms tonight, at least of the severe variety and being widespread, have lessened a great deal. We'll still see some precipitation. We'll certainly see a cool day, especially out west, with highs only in the 60s, 70s, and 80s for the east. Tonight dropping down into the 50s pretty much all across the state, except for that warmer patch right along the Iowa state line. And as we mentioned, showers and storms all across Nebraska, although much less severe than originally anticipated. The atmosphere a little more stable. Could still see some 50 mile an hour gusts and some tiny hail, especially in central Nebraska. Friday will start to warm up a little bit, 70s and 80s across the entire state, and we'll see lots of sunshine tomorrow. A few showers and storms in the south and southeast.
0: We'll have your full forecast coming up later this hour. First, though, let's take a look at our top headlines today. A Panhandle county has decided they will not be having a large fireworks celebration this year. Cheyenne County commissioners voted against 4th of July fireworks for the year, leaving all areas outside of a village or city unable to legally use them this year. Commissioners and other officials cited the dry conditions. At least one member of the community made their voice heard against such a ban. Unincorporated portions of Cheyenne County aren't allowed to use fireworks anyway, but commissioners said each village and city within the county will still be able to make their own decisions. A new symbol of patriotism now standing at the Buffalo County Fairgrounds ahead of next week's America 250 celebration. A giant brass eagle installed yesterday at the fairgrounds, where it will be officially dedicated during the community's 4th of July celebration. The sculpture, created by local artist Mike Chagru, organizers approached him earlier this year about contributing a centerpiece for the event.
2: In January, Brandon, my son-in-law, said they were looking for an eagle, and he knew I had one, so they came out and looked at ours. It has a plaque. They wanted a plaque for the 250-year anniversary, so there's a plaque on there for that. The rest is eagle carrying a fish.

0: Shugru says it was a family affair. His son-in-law and grandson both contributed to the project. The concrete work and sculpture cost about $80,000. The money raised by donors who wish to remain anonymous. A Southeast Nebraska museum celebrating America's 250th birthday with a history celebration. The Gage County Historical Society's annual summer exhibit, How We Celebrate, is now open. Museum officials say the exhibit details all sorts of celebrations that have taken place over the years in Gage County.
1: It's basically how we celebrate our veterans when they come home. So we have photographs of Decoration Day parades, Memorial Day parades, Veterans Day parades. And going along with that theme of parades, we have parades that celebrate the town centennials.
0: The exhibit also features several military-themed items, including uniforms worn by Gage County veterans in several wars. It also features items that date back to pre-Civil War.
1: This flag was made prior to the Civil War. Or you can come see a quilt that was given to a soldier in the Civil War. So we have a couple things older than the Civil War here in our display.
0: This weekend is Homestead Days in Beatrice. The museum will be open this weekend, welcoming anyone to come in from 10 a.m. to 4 p.m. on Sunday. Now, they may have lost their buildings to a devastating fire, but two business owners in Creighton are proving that small town spirit and a good sense of humor can survive anything. Tyler Murphy has more.
2: A month, that seems like a year ago, I don't know.
3: In May, a devastating fire threatened to rip the heart out of Creighton's Main Street, destroying four local businesses.
2: I thought when you said fire, like, okay, but not the flames that were coming out of the building next to me. You know, you start taking four businesses off Main Street, that leaves a huge hole in our town.
3: For Blooms and Beans owner Christy Wagner, the hole means a new temporary address. Now, keeping her floral business alive means a daily one-hour round trip to Bloomfield just to store and collect her fresh flowers. But she says small towns don't stay down for long. Thanks to local landlord Randy Strope, Blooms and Beans and the neighboring 812 bar found a temporary shared home at 715 Main Street.
2: I was amazed that he was just like, yeah, do whatever you have to do, you know, tell me if whatever you need, whatever I can do to help you.
4: Yes, we're very grateful this place was given to us as an option. Otherwise, we weren't really sure what other location.
3: Owner of the 812 bar, Lisa Wagner, says they rushed to open just in time for the town's biggest weekend, Berry Pepper Days. On opening night, she said the community packed the house.
4: It was touching. It's part of a small town, I think, too.
2: Your small towns, as much sometimes you're like, oh, everybody knows my business, they truly are, like, there to support you.
3: While the original 812 bar building will have to be demolished, the owners plan to rebuild. Until then, they are leaning on community support and a little bit of humor.
5: Well, I won't put that in.
4: You have to have some sense of humor to get through things like this. And it wasn't my idea, but someone said you have to use the slogan, the hottest bar in town. So
3: that sense of humor is helping them get through, proving that even after the smoke clears, Creighton's community spirit shines bright. In Creighton, Tyler Murphy, News Channel Nebraska.
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3: Crews are battling rapidly growing wildfires in the West, blazes erupting across drought-stricken Utah and forcing evacuations. The state's governor describing the damage as catastrophic. Sherelle Hubbard has more.
4: Raging flames can be seen in this Ring camera footage captured in Beaver, Utah amid ongoing wildfires. The shot shows the moment flames engulfed the area surrounding a cabin. The Cottonwood Fire, which was discovered Monday afternoon in Beaver, quickly grew to 10,000 acres in a matter of hours. And by Wednesday, the U.S. Forest Service said it's burned more than 61,000 acres.
5: There's a very good chance that this is already the most destructive fire in the state's history.
4: About 2 hours north in Eureka, the Iron Fire has recently prompted evacuations. It began Saturday and exploded to over 31,000 acres by Wednesday.
6: We were standing there and just watched that go and ignite.
4: Authorities say the extreme fire behavior has been fueled by drought conditions, high temperatures, and low fuel moisture. A red flag warning was issued Wednesday afternoon for portions of northern and central Utah. The National Weather Service forecasting that wind gusts of 30 to 50 miles per hour are expected to spread the fire, and incoming dry lightning could create new blazes.
5: There's no end in sight on this fire right now.
4: I'm Sherelle Hubbard reporting.
3: Well, no cornfield was required for a special Field of Dreams experience in central Nebraska last night. 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
7: The Hastings Bambinos brought their greatest show tour to Duncan Field for an evening of kickball, teamwork, and celebration. Around 70 participants with special needs from all over central Nebraska, ranging in age from 4 to 76, took the field and showcased their skills at the historic ballpark. Trent Mays, who is in his first year leading the organization, said hosting the event at Duncan Field made for a memorable experience for players and their families.
8: This is a historic field with former Major League Baseball players like Alex Gordon. I want to give my kids that exposure. They don't see the spotlight as much, and that's my goal, is to put them in the spotlight and give them wonderful experiences. So,
7: several players also reflected on what it meant to have the opportunity to take center stage and play under the lights at one of Hastings' most recognizable sports venues.
9: When I look in the field, like, I see an image, like, tonight, seeing all the people, seeing us playing kickball or baseball and everything like that, so.
10: It's pretty fun seeing them have a lot of attention because some people don't focus on them. Like, it's just fun to see what the community can bring up.
7: The Bambinos have several other events planned throughout the summer before wrapping up their season during Kool-Aid Days in August. For News Channel Nebraska, I'm Brandon Shanahan.
3: We've got a brief cool down for a couple of days before the summer heat returns this weekend. Details next in your AccuWeather forecast. 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
6: Green light, great night.
7: Welcome to the calm before more storms and the cool before the heat. Certainly very cool, especially out in the western half of Nebraska. Highs only in the 60s today, 70s and even 80s. In the east, and also not only the we mentioned cool before the heat, calm before the storm, we'll have a few of those tonight with lows in the 50s across most of Nebraska, 60s along that I-29 corridor, and yes, showers and thunder boomers all across Nebraska tonight. The good news is that the forecast models have changed, the atmosphere a little more stable than originally anticipated, so really not expecting much, if any, severe weather. Could still see a few 50-mile-an-hour gusts out there, some pebble-sized hail, especially in the central part of the state. But things not going to be as nasty as they had originally thought. Things are going to get hot and nasty this weekend, so get ready for that. It starts on Friday, heating up big time, as some areas are going to see about a 20-degree jump, especially out in the Panhandle. Well, you'll be going from upper 60s to upper 80s tomorrow, 70s and 80s for the rest of us. Lots of sunshine for most of the state. We'll still see a few sprinkles and storms out in the Panhandle, maybe a few in the southeast, but the big heat is coming this weekend. Most places are going to be seeing 90s, and you throw in that heat index, a lot of us will be seeing triple digits. Stay tuned to NCN for more.
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2: Welcome back to News Channel Nebraska. Let's take a look at some other top stories today. Police officers in Sydney learned new skills in de-escalating combative subjects. Law Enforcement Training Center instructor Rachel Coleman directed the program. She says it's part of a two-day training.
3: So it was a part of a two-day training. So our first day, what we did is, and this is all part of a grant opportunity, which is great. We're really targeting our smaller agencies across the state of Nebraska to ensure that we're fulfilling not only the de-escalation hours, but meeting the needs of the other hours that they're required to have for law enforcement training. So we did hours of de-escalation, mental health and substance use, as well as officer wellness, because these are all really important things in ensuring that they have long, happy, healthy careers. But we also want to focus on that de-escalation part, because a large number of calls that police officers go on have to deal with de-escalation and or mental health crises.
2: The course trained officers on approaching situations, communicating with individuals, and how quickly incidents can become lethal. Coleman said the program's designed to address a gap between the first responder world, the hospital world, and the mental health world. As summer fishing heats up, state game and parks refreshing anglers on one of the more important and lengthy sets of regulations. Jake Bartecki has more.
4: Nebraska's fishing regulations can be wide-ranging, but few result in more questions than the rules surrounding black bass. Black bass pertains to largemouth and smallmouth bass in Nebraska, which Nebraska Game and Parks has strict guidelines to follow to ensure the longevity of the species.
5: It's important to have an idea because we do have some waters where we have special regulations.
4: The big regulation surrounding black bass in Nebraska is the 21-inch length minimum. That rule isn't in effect everywhere in the state, but it is enforced at many popular lakes and reservoirs in eastern Nebraska. Daryl Bauer of Game and Parks Fisheries says the reason for the difference has a lot to do with different management objectives, as well as differing habitat and population.
5: A lot of our bass management is to protect as many bass as we can, especially in these urban and parks waters, because the largemouth bass are our best predator in these small, medium-sized reservoirs to control numbers of panfish and perhaps any rough fish that are present.
4: While it may not happen often, Bauer says anglers can still find themselves a trophy bass like a 21-incher.
5: There's always some surprises out there that, you know, that's what anglers get thrilled about is a big fish once in a while.
4: In 2025, Game and Parks added a new regulation prohibiting possession of a 15 to 18 inch bass at select lakes.
5: So there, our management objective has shifted a little bit from protecting the maximum number of bass to thinning the numbers of small bass, especially so that the growth rates are a little better and that we can produce some bigger bass. So
4: now, for those who want to check the rules themselves, Bauer recommends searching in a fishing guide provided by Nebraska Game Parks, as the online stuff not always as accurate as it could be.
5: And some of those answers that you get on the internet aren't necessarily the right answers. So if you want the best reference, check the fishing guide.
4: In Lincoln, Jake Bartecki, News Channel Nebraska.
2: Well, the storms are moving on. Now the hotter temperatures are moving in. Details next in your AccuWeather forecast. 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
6: A lot of us today going to be as cool as the other side of the pillow, especially compared to what's coming in the next few days. So if you're out west, enjoy those highs only in the 60s. Really going to be nice for all of us, 70s and 80s for the east. And enjoy the fact that tonight's storm's not supposed to be as severe as originally anticipated. Going to be a cool night overall, 50s for most of us, 60s along that Iowa state line in the east. We will be seeing scattered sprinkles, thunder boomers, storms all across the state tonight, but the atmosphere a little more stable than they originally thought. Forecast models have changed. Not expecting much of any severe weather. Maybe some strong storms, especially in the central part of the state. You could be seeing some 50 mile an hour gusts, maybe some pebble size hail, but overall the risk for severe weather very low tonight. Certainly a lot lower than we had thought a few days ago. As we look at your Friday, things will be heating up big time, especially out west. You'll see about a 20 degree jump from upper 60s to upper 80s, 70s and 80s for the rest of us. Should be a pretty nice Friday. You'll have a few showers and storms out in the panhandle, maybe a few in the southeast as well. Otherwise, a pretty sunny and fair to Midland Friday. And then we get ready for the big heat coming this weekend. And pretty much all of us are going to be seeing that, as you'll see there. By Sunday, along with some showers, temps in the 90s, you may have to also factor in heat index for most places in the state, which is going to mean triple digits. So make sure to be ready to stay hydrated, stay indoors if you can, check in on the pets and the elderly. We'll be staying in the 90s, it looks like, for the foreseeable future, with the return of a few storms on Tuesday for the northeast. A little less precipitation for the southeast, still a few sprinkles on Sunday and Tuesday, but once again, once we get up into the 90s on Sunday, we're going to be staying there a while. Central also seeing a nice big heat up on Sunday, along with a little rain. And if you like low 90s, you'll love next week, because it looks like you're going to be staying there for quite some time. Northwest originally was going to be one of the hotter parts of the state. Other than Saturday, it should be pretty decent, hovering right around 90. For most of early next week, a little bit of a warm-up on Thursday and a little less precipitation than originally thought. Southwest should still be pretty hot, especially on Sunday, where even without the heat index, you'll be close to 100, definitely into triple digits when you factor in the humidity, and then staying in that low 90s for most of next week. So once again, today, cool. Tonight, stormy, but not as bad as originally anticipated. Warming up tomorrow and then heating up big time, with the heat index being a factor. May even have some heat advisories or heat watches. Keep it on NCN for the latest.
7: Authorities say two men in two different traffic stops 2 days apart had one thing in common: homemade explosive devices. The first stop, came Friday about 8 p.m. James Winter pulled over on Highway 81 near the town of Benedict.

0: where authorities say he lives. Police say they found a suspected explosive between 6 and 7 inches long hidden under his motorcycle seat. He was booked in York County Corrections on 3 different felonies and 3 other driving charges. Then on Sunday, another York County deputy made a traffic stop on Highway 34 northwest of York. During a search of the vehicle, a PVC pipe bomb about 4 inches long was found. Troy File of St. Paul was arrested booked on 4 different charges. He remains behind bars on a $75,000 bond. A former Nebraska brain surgeon using an insanity defense in his child sexual assault case. Investigators accused Travis Tierney of breaking into a West Omaha home's basement several times to have sex with a 15-year-old in 2024. After trying to fly to Arizona before being caught by police, Tierney had the $75,000 he posted for bail taken from him. Now, the 56-year-old claims he's not responsible by reason of insanity. A judge will order doctors from the Lincoln Medical Center to confirm whether or not Tierney was insane when he committed the crimes. This comes after a 9-month examination that ended in January, which determined that he was, in fact, sane. The U.S. Department of Health and Human Services announced the conclusion of its hantavirus response yesterday. After taking off from Argentina on April the 1st, passengers of the cruise ship MV Hondius were exposed to the deadly disease. After hantavirus was discovered on the ship, passengers were sent to quarantine facilities across the world. Over a dozen ended up in Nebraska, where they were quarantined in Omaha. Now, after over 40 total days, all of the residents have been officially made able to return home. A special session will be held by the Nebraska Board of Regents next week as they get ready to close on Nebraska medicine. Among the specific points of emphasis for the regents putting leadership pieces into place for the following fiscal year. Members of the Omaha Community Foundation will be an integral part of the board overseeing Nebraska medicine for the initial year to assist with the upcoming transition. The goal is to develop a long-term partnership with OCF and, at least on the front end, have one half of the board members for Nebraska medicine incorporate those from the Omaha Community Foundation. The regents say they're also hoping to reaffirm the benefits of membership to being on the board for Nebraska Medicine to OCF. Clarkson Regional Health Services is removing its membership from Nebraska Medicine, effective at the end of the month. That's not just Utah. Extreme weather affecting folks all over the globe right now. The latest next. But first, Michael J. Anthony with your AccuWeather forecast.
1: Well, the good news is that the forecast models have changed and the chances for thunderstorms tonight, at least of the severe variety and being widespread, have lessened a great deal. We'll still see some precipitation. We'll certainly see a cool day, especially out west, with highs only in the 60s, 70s, and 80s for the east. Tonight dropping down into the 50s pretty much all across the state, except for that warmer patch right along the Iowa state line. And as we mentioned, showers and storms all across Nebraska, although much less severe than originally anticipated. The atmosphere a little more stable. Could still see some 50 mile an hour gusts and some tiny hail, especially in central Nebraska. Friday will start to warm up a little bit, 70s and 80s across the entire state, and we'll see lots of sunshine tomorrow. A few showers and storms in the south and southeast.
2: Dirt work.
0: Europe is dealing with a never-before-seen heat dome in June. It has temperatures rising to 110 degrees Fahrenheit, which has caused dangerous conditions. The U.S. also dealing with a mixed bag of weather. John Lawrence has more.
3: The Cottonwood Fire could end up being the most catastrophic wildfire in Utah history.
4: Because the fire has been so destructive, because it's burning so hot and so fast, we haven't been able to get in and assess all of the loss there, but it's certainly catastrophic.
3: Tens of thousands of acres are already scorched. As of Wednesday night, officials say it was 0% contained.
4: We knew it was going to be a very difficult fire season, knew it would start early, and sure enough, it has happened.
3: Other

0: parts of the nation are also dealing with significant meteorological problems. Residents across Colorado are on high alert as forecasters are calling for hail, strong winds, and tornadoes, which are expected to last throughout Thursday and into Friday. Over in Oklahoma, people are confronting the aftermath of heavy rains that caused floods, sending crews to perform water rescues from Tulsa to Ataca County.
1: We saved them all, got them all out of their vehicles, no injuries. So we're lucky in that aspect.
0: And in West Virginia, massive downpours drenched Logan and Boone counties, leaving people with a lot of cleanup to do.
2: Got 4 feet in my garage, 2 feet in my house. It was up above my hood on my tractor. It was a major mess.
0: John Lawrence, News Channel Nebraska.
3: As those pink and yellow postcards have begun showing up in mailboxes with information on the value of property assessed by the county, previously the only way to take a stand was by scheduling a meeting with the Board of Assessors and presenting your case as to why you thought your taxes are too high. There's a new avenue to take, though, for those who wish to speak out beyond a hearing or taking to social media. Governor Jim Pillen has introduced a property tax hotline, giving Nebraskans the opportunity to share their specific situation or grievances with the latest valuation postcards. You can call directly by phone. You see the number there on your screen. You can also visit propertytaxhotline.nebraska.gov and fill out a short questionnaire there. Pillen has said he set up the hotline so that the state legislative body understands the plight that higher property taxes are putting on Nebraskans. Grand Island Mayor Roger Steele previously said he was hoping an agreement could be reached between the City Council and Woodsonia by the end of the month on the pending Good Life District. At their City Council meeting this week, the city offered to sell the land on the north side of town to the developer for $3 million. The City Council has agreed to sell the acreage and then pitch their vision for financing the project. Grand Island leaders say they want to move forward with a bonding process at a price of over $140 million. The city says it shows they're ready to start moving forward with the project.
4: I wish I could speak for Woodsonia, but I can't. I would just assume that the $3 million, what they proposed, I don't see that being a major sticking point, just at the outside looking in here. But the rest of it, I really can't say where it's all going to go. But we have a lot more items that we need to address. And Woodsonia was right tonight. This doesn't cover everything they wanted, but the intent tonight was not to cover everything, but to cover the two things that we know will start the project.
3: Nickerson said he felt Woodsonia was slightly caught off guard about the idea of going through a bond to secure financing. The City Council has scheduled another session next week, likely to further negotiate the next steps for its Good Life District. Now, looking for a new job can feel like a full-time job, but there is some good news on the hiring front. Jen Sullivan has a look at employment trends and how applicants can stand out.
5: On paper, the job market looks promising and unemployment rate is low. So why are so many people struggling to get hired right now? In May, job gains came in leisure and hospitality, healthcare, and local government. But if you're not looking for opportunities in those industries, it can be tough to land a new position. But there is good news.
6: We've started to see that hiring activity pick up across the board.
5: Dawn Fay with recruiting firm Robert Half says they recently conducted a survey among U.S. hiring managers and found 32% of those who eliminated positions after implementing AI are now rehiring for those roles or similar ones.
6: They're actually bringing employees back into the organization to basically be able to handle the workload that they thought AI was going to be able to replace.
5: Fay says instead, companies are now relying on AI to take on more routine tasks.
6: The communication, the judgment, the oversight, the institutional knowledge that employees have, that the technology up to this point is just not being able to kind of replace all of that.
5: If you're looking for a new job, Fay recommends writing a cover letter that highlights your accomplishments and explains why you want to work there. Don't just apply online. Track down a hiring manager and reach out to them directly.
6: I know it can take some time and be a little frustrating. Stay with it and don't feel like you've got to wait 2 or 3 months till the summer ends.
5: If you do land an interview, they suggest asking what their timeline is to hire for the position and what the next steps are in the interview process. For Consumer Watch, I'm Jen Sullivan.
3: A middle school student from central Nebraska has topped the rest of the field, won some cash, and a trip to the nation's capital this fall. Maya Bernal goes to class at Barr Middle School in Grand Island and has done her homework. She was one of 17 qualifiers to reach the first ever Nebraska State Civics Bee Finals this week. The prize comes with a check for $1,000 and a trip to Washington, D.C. in the National Civics Bee competition this October. Bernal's final pitch was about the closure of the Tyson plant in Lexington and how its impact has been felt across the state. A $100,000 grand prize is at stake at the national competition. That would go into a 529 savings plan. Second place garners $25,000. Third would return $15,000. We've got a couple more cooler days before the summer heat returns in a big way this weekend. Details next in your AccuWeather forecast. 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
8: Scotty McCreary at the Lincoln County Fair, North Platte, Nebraska, Friday, July 24th.
9: For more storms and the cool before the heat, certainly very cool, especially out in the western half of Nebraska. Highs only in the 60s today, 70s and even 80s in the east. And also not only the, we mentioned cool before the heat, calm before the storm. We'll have a few of those tonight with lows in the 50s across most of Nebraska. 60s along that I-29 corridor. And yes, showers and thunder boomers all across Nebraska tonight. The good news is that the forecast models have changed, the atmosphere a little more stable than originally anticipated. So really not expecting much, if any, severe weather. Could still see a few 50 mile an hour gusts out there, some pebble size hail, especially in the central part of the state. But the thing's not going to be as nasty as they had originally thought. Things are going to get hot and nasty this weekend, so get ready for that. It starts on Friday, heating up big time, as some areas are going to see about a 20-degree jump, especially out in the Panhandle. Well, you'll be going from upper 60s to upper 80s tomorrow, 70s and 80s for the rest of us. Lots of sunshine for most of the state. We'll still see a few sprinkles and storms out in the Panhandle, maybe a few in the southeast, but the big heat is coming this weekend. Most places are going to be seeing 90s, and you throw in that heat index, a lot of us will be seeing triple digits. Stay tuned to NCN for more.
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1: How can you stop disease from devastating your corn crop? 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
6: Welcome back to News Channel Nebraska. Let's take another look at our top stories today. A Panhandle county has decided they will not be having a large fireworks celebration this year. Cheyenne County commissioners voted against 4th of July fireworks for the year, leaving all areas outside of a village or city unable to legally use them this year. Commissioners and other officials cited the dry conditions. At least one member of the community made their voice heard against such a ban. Unincorporated portions of Cheyenne County aren't allowed to use fireworks anyway, but commissioners said each village and city within the county will still be able to make their own decisions. A new symbol of patriotism now standing at the Buffalo County Fairgrounds ahead of next week's America 250 celebration. A giant brass eagle installed yesterday at the fairgrounds where it will be officially dedicated during the community's 4th of July celebration. The sculpture created by local artist Mike Chagru. Organizers approached him earlier this year about contributing a centerpiece for the event.
7: In January, Brandon, my son-in-law, said they were looking for an eagle, and he knew I had one, so they came out and looked at ours. It has a plaque. They wanted a plaque for the 250-year anniversary, so there's a plaque on there for that. The rest is eagle carrying a fish.
6: Chagru says it was a family affair. His son-in-law and grandson both contributed to the project. The concrete work and sculpture cost about $80,000, the money raised by donors who wish to remain anonymous. A Southeast Nebraska museum celebrating America's 250th birthday with a history celebration. The Gage County Historical Society's annual summer exhibit, How We Celebrate, is now open. Museum officials say the exhibit details all sorts of celebrations that have taken place over the years in Gage County.
8: It's basically how we celebrate our veterans when they come home. So we have photographs of Decoration Day parades, Memorial Day parades, Veterans Day parades. And going along with that theme of parades, we have parades that celebrate the town centennials.
6: The exhibit also features several military-themed items, including uniforms worn by Gage County veterans in several wars. It also features items that date back to pre-Civil War.
8: This flag was made prior to the Civil War. Or you can come see a quilt that was given to a soldier in the Civil War. So we have a couple

0: couple things older than the Civil War here in our display.
1: This weekend is Homestead Days in Beatrice. The museum will be open this weekend, welcoming anyone to come in from 10 a.m. to 4 p.m. on Sunday. Now, they may have lost their buildings to a devastating fire, but two business owners in Creighton are proving that small town spirit and a good sense of humor can survive anything. Tyler Murphy has more.
0: A month, that seems like a year ago, I don't know.
2: In May, a devastating fire threatened to rip the heart out of Creighton's Main Street, destroying four local businesses.
0: I thought when you said fire, like, okay, but not the flames that were coming out of the building next to me. You know, you start taking four businesses off Main Street, that leaves a huge hole in our town.
2: For Blooms and Beans owner Christy Wagner, the hole means a new temporary address. Now, keeping her floral business alive means a daily one-hour round trip to Bloomfield just to store and collect her fresh flowers. But she says small towns don't stay down for long. Thanks to local landlord Randy Strope, Blooms and Beans and the neighboring 812 Bar found a temporary shared home at 715 Main Street.
0: I was amazed that he was just like, yeah, do whatever you have to do, you know, tell me if whatever you need, whatever I can do to help you.
3: Yes, we're very grateful this place was given to us as an option. Otherwise, we weren't really sure what other location.
2: Owner of the 812 Bar, Lisa Wagner, says they rushed to open just in time for the town's biggest weekend, Berry Pepper Days. On opening night, she said the community packed the house.
3: It was touching. It's part of a small town, I think, too.
0: Your small towns, as much sometimes you're like, oh, everybody knows my business, they truly are, like, there to support you.
2: While the original 812 Bar building will have to be demolished, the owners plan to rebuild. Until then, they are leaning on community support and a little bit of humor.
4: Well, I won't put that in.
3: You have to have some sense of humor to get through things like this, and it wasn't my idea, but someone said you have to use the slogan, the hottest bar in town, so.
2: That sense of humor is helping them get through, proving that even after the smoke clears, Creighton's community spirit shines bright. In Creighton, Tyler Murphy, News Channel Nebraska.
1: A former Husker hooper getting a shot at the next level. We've got details next in sports. You're watching News Channel Nebraska.
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6: For a lot of us today, going to be as cool as the other side of the pillow, especially compared to what's coming in the next few days. So if you're out west, enjoy those highs only in the 60s. Really going to be nice for all of us, 70s and 80s for the east. And enjoy the fact that tonight's storm's not supposed to be as severe as originally anticipated. Going to be a cool night overall, 50s for most of us, 60s along that Iowa state line in the east. We will be seeing scattered sprinkles, thunder boomers, storms all across the state tonight, but the atmosphere a little more stable than they originally thought. Forecast models have changed. Not expecting much of any severe weather. Maybe some strong storms, especially in the central part of the state. You could be seeing some 50 mile an hour gusts, maybe some pebble size hail, but overall the risk for severe weather very low tonight, certainly a lot lower than we had thought a few days ago. As we look at your Friday, things will be heating up big time, especially out west. You'll see about a 20 degree jump from upper 60s to upper 80s. 70s and 80s for the rest of us. Should be a pretty nice Friday. You'll have a few showers and storms out in the panhandle, maybe a few in the southeast as well. Otherwise, a pretty sunny and fair to Midland Friday. And then we get ready for the big heat coming this weekend, and pretty much all of us are going to be seeing that, as you'll see there. By Sunday, along with some showers, temps in the 90s, you may have to also factor in heat index for most places in the state, which is going to mean triple digits. So make sure to be ready to stay hydrated, stay indoors if you can, check in on the pets and the elderly. We'll be staying in the 90s, it looks like, for the foreseeable future, with the return of a few storms on Tuesday for the northeast. A little less precipitation for the southeast, still a few sprinkles on Sunday and Tuesday, but once again, once we get up into the 90s on Sunday, we're going to be staying there a while. Central also seeing a nice big heat up on Sunday. along with a little rain. And if you like low 90s, you'll love next week, as it looks like you're going to be staying there for quite some time. Northwest originally was going to be one of the hotter parts of the state. Other than Saturday, it should be pretty decent, hovering right around 90 for most of early next week. A little bit of a warm up on Thursday and a little less precipitation than originally thought. Southwest should still be pretty hot, especially on Sunday, where even without the heat index, you'll be close to 100, definitely into triple digits when you factor in the humidity, and then staying in that low 90s for most of next week. So once again, today, cool. Tonight, stormy, but not as bad as originally anticipated. Warming up tomorrow and then heating up big time with the heat index being a factor. May even have some heat advisories or heat watches. Keep it on NCN for the latest.
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0: Sports, the two-day NBA draft is over, and as expected, no Nebraska players were taken. But that doesn't mean they're not getting opportunities at the next level. NBA insider Jake Fisher reporting that Sam Hoiberg will be signing an undrafted free agent deal with the Phoenix Suns. Hoiberg led Nebraska to its most successful season in program history, culminating in the school's first two wins at the NCAA tournament this past March. Hoiberg started all 35 games, averaged 9.3 points, 4.5 assists, 5.3 rebounds, and 2 steals a game. On his way to all Big Ten defensive honors, he also set a school record in assist-to-turnover ratio. If he makes the roster, Hoiberg would be the first Lincoln Pius X grad ever to play in the NBA. To baseball, Nebraska outgoing senior Dylan Carey may not have gotten an invite to the MLB Draft Combine. 30 professional teams might miss their chance to get their eyes on a 2-time All-American up close. Carey got recognition from the College Baseball Foundation yesterday, the second All-America honor for Carey. He was also named best shortstop in the nation this year, behind a .981 fielding percentage and a .353 batting average, along with 15 home runs. Big league executives may not get to see what he can do this weekend, but Carey's hopes are not dashed. He is expected to be taken in the Major League Baseball draft, set for July 11th and 12th in Philadelphia during All-Star Week. And learning from a Husker legend at their team clinic this week, a Central Nebraska high school helping volleyball players get ready for the fall. Kearney Catholic welcomed in Jordan Larson to lead their team's volleyball clinic, the 2-day camp, made possible when coach Robbie Yoakum connected with Larson through a mutual contact. The clinic had Kearney Catholic high schoolers like Ella Ellsworth excited about the opportunity to learn from Larson, who Yoakum calls the Tom Brady of volleyball.
1: It was so amazing. I was so excited and so pumped just to get that extra level coming in to teach us new things. She's so experienced and just such an amazing player, and she really helped us develop new skills and a different mindset to the game.
0: Larson says as she makes stops across the state, clinics like the one in Kearney, great to pass along what she learned while playing.
2: Just to see like how I can share kind of the knowledge that I've learned throughout my career and kind of how do I pass it along and give it to others around me. So yeah, it's fun to see. They seem really enthusiastic, and it's cool to just see, obviously don't make it out of the Omaha area much or Lincoln, you know, so it's cool to see kind of what's going on out here in Kearney.
0: Kearney Catholic finished last year in the district finals. They're looking to qualify for the state tournament this coming season. And that's sports for your Thursday. Stick around. We've got more news and weather on the way. Thanks for joining us. Have a great day. This is News Channel Nebraska. Well, hello there and good morning. It's Thursday, June 25th, and you're watching News Channel Nebraska. My name's Eric McKay. Thank you so much for joining us. Coming up for you this hour, amid continued dry conditions, of Panhandle County saying they'll not be having any large fireworks celebrations this year. Details on the way. And after losing their buildings to a devastating fire, two Northeast Nebraska business owners proving that small town spirit and a sense of humor can survive anything. Their story and much more coming up. But first, the rain is moving on. Warmer temperature is going to start moving in soon. Michael J. Anthony has the details now in your AccuWeather forecast.
3: Well, the good news is that the forecast models have changed, and the chances for thunderstorms tonight, at least of the severe variety and being widespread, have lessened a great deal. We'll still see some precipitation. We'll certainly see a cool day, especially out west, with highs only in the 60s, 70s, and 80s. For the east, tonight dropping down into the 50s pretty much all across the state except for that warmer patch right along the Iowa state line. And as we mentioned, showers and storms all across Nebraska, although much less severe than originally anticipated. The atmosphere a little more stable. Could still see some 50 mile an hour gusts and some tiny hail, especially in central Nebraska. Friday will start to warm up a little bit, 70s and 80s across the entire state, and we'll see lots of sunshine tomorrow, a few showers and storms in the south and southeast.
0: We'll have your full forecast coming up later this hour. First, though, Let's take a look at our top headlines today. A Panhandle county has decided they will not be having a large fireworks celebration this year. Cheyenne County commissioners voted against 4th of July fireworks for the year, leaving all areas outside of a village or city unable to legally use them this year. Commissioners and other officials cited the dry conditions. At least one member of the community made their voice heard against such a ban. Unincorporated portions of Cheyenne County aren't allowed to use fireworks anyway, but commissioners said each village and city within the county will still be able to make their own decisions. A new symbol of patriotism now standing at the Buffalo County Fairgrounds ahead of next week's America 250 celebration. A giant brass eagle installed yesterday at the fairgrounds where it will be officially dedicated during the community's 4th of July celebration. The sculpture created by local artist Mike Chagrou. Organizers approached him earlier this year about

0: about contributing a centerpiece for the event.
1: In January, Brandon, my son-in-law, said they were looking for an eagle, and he knew I had one, so they came out and looked at ours. It has a plaque. They wanted a plaque for the 250-year anniversary, so there's a plaque on there for that. The rest is eagle carrying a fish.
0: Chagrou says it was a family affair. His son-in-law and grandson both contributed to the project. The concrete work and sculpture cost about $80,000. The money raised by donors who wish to remain anonymous. A Southeast Nebraska museum celebrating America's 250th birthday with a history celebration. The Gage County Historical Society's annual summer exhibit, How We Celebrate, is now open. Museum officials say the exhibit details all sorts of celebrations that have taken place over the years in Gage County.
2: It's basically how we celebrate our veterans when they come home. So we have photographs of Decoration Day parades, Memorial Day parades, Veterans Day parades. And going along with that theme of parades, we have parades that celebrate the town centennials.
0: The exhibit also features several military-themed items, including uniforms worn by Gage County veterans in several wars. It also features items that date back to pre-Civil War.
2: This flag was made prior to the Civil War. Or you can come see a quilt that was given to a soldier in the Civil War. So we have a couple things older than the Civil War here in our display.
0: This weekend is Homestead Days in Beatrice. The museum will be open this weekend, welcoming anyone to come in from 10 a.m. to 4 p.m. on Sunday. Now, they may have lost their buildings to a devastating fire, but two business owners in Creighton are proving that small-town spirit and a good sense of humor can survive anything. Tyler Murphy has more.
3: A month, that seems like a year ago, I don't know.
4: In May, a devastating fire threatened to rip the heart out of Creighton's Main Street, destroying four local businesses.
3: I thought when you said fire, like, okay, not the flames that were coming out of the building next to me. You know, you start taking four businesses off Main Street, that leaves a huge hole in our town.
4: For Blooms and Beans owner Christy Wagner, the hole means a new temporary address. Now, keeping her floral business alive means a daily one-hour round trip to Bloomfield just to store and collect her fresh flowers. But she says small towns don't stay down for long. Thanks to local landlord Randy Strope, Blooms and Beans and the neighboring 812 Bar found a temporary shared home at 715 Main Street.
3: I was amazed that he was just like, yeah, do whatever you have to do, you know, tell me if whatever you need, whatever I can do to help you.
5: Yes, we're very grateful this place was given to us as an option. Otherwise, we weren't really sure what other location.
4: Owner of the 812 Bar, Lisa Wagner, says they rushed to open just in time for the town's biggest weekend, Berry Pepper Days. On opening night, she said the community packed the house.
5: It was touching. It's part of a small town, I think, too.
3: Your small towns, as much sometimes you're like, oh, everybody knows my business, they truly are, like, there to support you.
4: While the original 812 Bar building will have to be demolished, the owners plan to rebuild. Until then, they are leaning on community support and a little bit of humor.
6: Well, I won't
5: you
6: put
5: have
6: that
5: to
6: in.
5: Have some sense of humor to get through things like this. And it wasn't my idea, but someone said you have to use the slogan, the hottest bar in town. So
4: that sense of humor is helping them get through, proving that even after the smoke clears, Creighton's community spirit shines bright. In Creighton, Tyler Murphy, News Channel Nebraska.
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3: Crews are battling rapidly growing wildfires in the West, blazes erupting across drought-stricken Utah and forcing evacuations. The state's governor describing the damage as catastrophic. Sherelle Hubbard has more.
4: Raging flames can be seen in this Ring camera footage captured in Beaver, Utah amid ongoing wildfires. The shot shows the moment flames engulfed the area surrounding a cabin. The Cottonwood Fire, which was discovered Monday afternoon in Beaver, quickly grew to 10,000 acres in a matter of hours. And by Wednesday, the U.S. Forest Service said it's burned more than 61,000 acres.
5: There's a very good chance that this is already the most destructive fire in the state's history.
4: About 2 hours north in Eureka, the Iron Fire has recently prompted evacuations. It began Saturday and exploded to over 31,000 acres by Wednesday.
6: We were standing there and just watched that go and ignite.
4: Authorities say the extreme fire behavior has been fueled by drought conditions, high temperatures, and low fuel moisture. A red flag warning was issued Wednesday afternoon for portions of northern and central Utah. The National Weather Service forecasting that wind gusts of 30 to 50 miles per hour are expected to spread the fire, and incoming dry lightning could create new blazes.
5: There's no end in sight on this fire right now.
4: I'm Sherelle Hubbard reporting.
3: Well, no cornfield was required for a special Field of Dreams experience in central Nebraska last night. 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
7: The Hastings Bambinos brought their greatest show tour to Duncan Field for an evening of kickball, teamwork, and celebration. Around 70 participants with special needs from all over central Nebraska, ranging in age from 4 to 76, took the field and showcased their skills at the historic ballpark. Trent Mays, who is in his first year leading the organization, said hosting the event at Duncan Field made for a memorable experience for players and their families.
8: This is a historic field with former Major League Baseball players like Alex Gordon. I want to give my kids that exposure. They don't see the spotlight as much, and that's my goal, is to put them in the spotlight and give them wonderful experiences. So,
7: several players also reflected on what it meant to have the opportunity to take center stage and play under the lights at one of Hastings' most recognizable sports venues.
9: When I look in the field, like, I see an image, like, tonight, seeing all the people, seeing us playing kickball or baseball and everything like that, so.
10: It's pretty fun seeing them have a lot of attention because some people don't focus on them. Like, it's just fun to see what the community can bring up.
7: The Bambinos have several other events planned throughout the summer before wrapping up their season during Kool-Aid Days in August. For News Channel Nebraska, I'm Brandon Shanahan.
3: We've got a brief cool down for a couple of days before the summer heat returns this weekend. Details next in your AccuWeather forecast. 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
6: What is Nebraska? Nebraska is 529 towns. It is 147 cities. It is 382 villages. It is 2 time zones and 3 area codes. It is Cook and Gurley, Palisade and Osmond, Wymore, Sydney, and everywhere in between. Nebraska is what we do. News Channel Nebraska. 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
7: Welcome to the calm before more storms and the cool before the heat. Certainly very cool, especially out in the western half of Nebraska. Highs only in the 60s today, 70s and even 80s in the east. And also not only the, we mentioned cool before the heat, calm before the storm. We'll have a few of those tonight with lows in the 50s across most of Nebraska, 60s along that I-29 corridor. And yes, showers and thunder boomers all across Nebraska tonight. The good news is that the forecast models have changed, the atmosphere a little more stable than originally anticipated. So really not expecting much, if any, severe weather. Could still see a few 50 mile an hour gusts out there, some pebble size hail, especially in the central part of the state, but things not going to be as nasty as they had originally thought. Things are going to get hot and nasty this weekend, so get ready for that. It starts on Friday, heating up big time, as some areas are going to see about a 20 degree jump, especially out in the panhandle. Well, you'll be going from upper 60s to upper 80s tomorrow, 70s and 80s for the rest of us. Lots of sunshine for most of the state. We'll still see a few sprinkles and storms out in the panhandle, maybe a few in the southeast, but the big heat is coming this weekend. Most places are going to be seeing 90s, and you throw in that heat index, a lot of us will be seeing triple digits. Stay tuned to NCN for more.
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0: plus Saturday from 10 to 2, it's free inflatables in the park for the kids. 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
2: Nebraska. Let's take a look at some other top stories today. Police officers in Sydney learned new skills in de-escalating combative subjects. Law Enforcement Training Center instructor Rachel Coleman directed the program. She says it's part of a two-day training.
3: So it was a part of a two-day training. So our first day, what we did is, and this is all part of a grant opportunity, which is great. We're really targeting our smaller agencies across the state of Nebraska to ensure that we're fulfilling not only the de-escalation hours, but meeting the needs of the other hours that they're required to have for law enforcement training. So we did hours of de-escalation, mental health and substance use, as well as officer wellness, because these are all really important things in ensuring that they have long, happy, healthy careers. But we also want to focus on that de-escalation part, because a large number of calls that police officers go on have to deal with de-escalation and or mental health crises.
2: The course trained officers on approaching situations, communicating with individuals, and how quickly incidents can become lethal. Coleman said the program's designed to address a gap between the first responder world, the hospital world, and the mental health world. As summer fishing heats up, state game and parks refreshing anglers on one of the more important and lengthy sets of regulations. Jake Bartecki has more.
4: Nebraska's fishing regulations can be wide-ranging, but few result in more questions than the rules surrounding black bass. Black bass pertains to largemouth and smallmouth bass in Nebraska, which Nebraska Game and Parks has strict guidelines to follow to ensure the longevity of the species.
5: It's important to have an idea because we do have some waters where we have special regulations.
4: The big regulation surrounding black bass in Nebraska is the 21-inch length minimum. That rule isn't in effect everywhere in the state, but it is enforced at many popular lakes and reservoirs in eastern Nebraska. Daryl Bauer of Game and Parks Fisheries says the reason for the difference has a lot to do with different management objectives, as well as differing habitat and population.
5: A lot of our bass management is to protect as many bass as we can, especially in these urban and parks waters, because the largemouth bass are our best predator in these small, medium-sized reservoirs to control numbers of panfish and perhaps any rough fish that are present.
4: While it may not happen often, Bauer says anglers can still find themselves a trophy bass like a 21-incher.
5: There's always some surprises out there that, you know, that's what anglers get thrilled about is a big fish once in a while.
4: In 2025, Game and Parks added a new regulation prohibiting possession of a 15 to 18 inch bass at select lakes.
5: So there, our management objective has shifted a little bit from protecting the maximum number of bass to thinning the numbers of small bass, especially so that the growth rates are a little better and that we can produce some bigger bass.
4: Now, for those who want to check the rules themselves, Bauer recommends searching in a fishing guide provided by Nebraska Game Parks, as the online stuff not always as accurate as it could be.
5: And some of those answers that you get on the internet aren't necessarily the right answers. So if you want the best reference, check the fishing guide.
4: In Lincoln, Jake Bartecki, News Channel Nebraska.
2: Well, the storms are moving on. Now the hotter temperatures are moving in. Details next in your AccuWeather forecast. 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
4: From Long Pine to Chadron and Nebraska City to Rushville, News Channel Nebraska is dedicated to reporting on news from every corner of the state. 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
5: A lot of us today are going to be as cool as the other side of the pillow, especially compared to what's coming in the next few days. So if you're out west, enjoy those highs only in the 60s. Really going to be nice for all of us, 70s and 80s. For the east, and enjoy the fact that tonight's storm's not supposed to be as severe as originally anticipated. Going to be a cool night overall, 50s for most of us, 60s along that Iowa state line in the east. We will be seeing scattered sprinkles, thunder boomers, storms all across the state tonight, but the atmosphere a little more stable than they originally thought. Forecast models have changed. Not expecting much of any severe weather, maybe some strong storms, especially in the central part of the state. You could be seeing some 50-mile-an-hour gusts, maybe some pebble-sized hail, but overall, the risk for severe weather very low tonight, certainly a lot lower than we had thought a few days ago. As we look at your Friday, things will be heating up big time, especially out west. You'll see about a 20-degree jump from upper 60s to upper 80s. 70s and 80s for the rest of us. Should be a pretty nice Friday. You'll have a few showers and storms out in the panhandle, maybe a few in the southeast as well. Otherwise, a pretty sunny and fair to Midland Friday. And then we get ready for the big heat coming this weekend, and pretty much all of us are going to be seeing that, as you'll see there. By Sunday, along with some showers, temps in the 90s, you may have to also factor in heat index for most places in the state, which is going to mean triple digits. So make sure to be ready to stay hydrated, stay indoors if you can, check in on the pets and the elderly. We'll be staying in the 90s, it looks like, for the foreseeable future, with the return of a few storms on Tuesday for the northeast. A little less precipitation for the southeast, still a few sprinkles on Sunday and Tuesday. But once again, once we get up into the 90s on Sunday, we're going to be staying there a while. Central also seeing a nice big heat up on Sunday, along with a little rain. And if you like low 90s, you'll love next week, because it looks like you're going to be staying there for quite some time. Northwest originally was going to be one of the hotter parts of the state. Other than Saturday, it should be pretty decent, hovering right around 90 for most of early next week. A little bit of a warm up on Thursday and a little less precipitation than originally thought. Southwest should still be pretty hot. Especially on Sunday, where even without the heat index, you'll be close to 100, definitely into triple digits when you factor in the humidity, and then staying in that low 90s for most of next week. So once again, today cool, tonight stormy, but not as bad as originally anticipated, warming up tomorrow and then heating up big time with the heat index being a factor. May even have some heat advisories or heat watches. Keep it on NCN for the latest.
6: The U.S. Department of Health and Human Services announced the conclusion of its hantavirus response yesterday. After taking off from Argentina on April the 1st, passengers of the cruise ship MV Hondius were exposed to the deadly disease. After hantavirus was discovered on the ship, passengers were sent

0: to quarantine facilities across the world. Over a dozen ended up in Nebraska, where they were quarantined in Omaha. Now, after over 40 total days, all of the residents have been officially made able to return home. A special session will be held by the Nebraska Board of Regents next week as they get ready to close on Nebraska medicine. Among the specific points of emphasis for the regents putting leadership pieces into place for the following fiscal year. Members of the Omaha Community Foundation will be an integral part of the board overseeing Nebraska medicine for the initial year to assist with the upcoming transition. The goal is to develop a long-term partnership with OCF and, at least on the front end, have one half of the board members for Nebraska medicine incorporate those from the Omaha Community Foundation. The regents say they're also hoping to reaffirm the benefits of membership to being on the board for Nebraska medicine to OCF. Clarkson Regional Health Services is removing its membership from Nebraska medicine, effective at the end of the month. That's not just Utah. Extreme weather affecting folks all over the globe right now. The latest next. But first, Michael J. Anthony with your AccuWeather forecast.
1: Well, the good news is that the forecast models have changed and the chances for thunderstorms tonight, at least of the severe variety and being widespread, have lessened a great deal. We'll still see some precipitation. We'll certainly see a cool day, especially out west, with highs only in the 60s, 70s, and 80s for the east. Tonight dropping down into the 50s pretty much all across the state, except for that warmer patch right along the Iowa state line. And as we mentioned, showers and storms all across Nebraska, although much less severe than originally anticipated. The atmosphere a little more stable. Could still see some 50 mile an hour gusts and some tiny hail, especially in central Nebraska. Friday will start to warm up a little bit, 70s and 80s across the entire state, and we'll see lots of sunshine tomorrow. A few showers and storms in the south and southeast.
0: Europe is dealing with a never-before-seen heat dome in June. It has temperatures rising to 110 degrees Fahrenheit, which has caused dangerous conditions. The U.S. also dealing with a mixed bag of weather. John Lawrence has more.
2: The Cottonwood Fire could end up being the most catastrophic wildfire in Utah history.
3: Because the fire has been so destructive, because it's burning so hot and so fast, we haven't been able to get in and assess all of the loss there, but it's certainly catastrophic.
2: Tens of thousands of acres are already scorched. As of Wednesday night, officials say it was 0% contained.
3: We knew it was going to be a very difficult fire season, knew it would start early, and sure enough, it has happened.
2: Other parts of the nation are also dealing with significant meteorological problems. Residents across Colorado are on high alert as forecasters are calling for hail, strong winds, and tornadoes, which are expected to last throughout Thursday and into Friday. Over in Oklahoma, people are confronting the aftermath of heavy rains that caused floods, sending crews to perform water rescues from Tulsa to Ataka County.
4: We saved them all, got them all out of their vehicles, no injuries. So we're lucky in that aspect.
2: And in West Virginia, massive downpours drenched Logan and Boone counties, leaving people with a lot of cleanup to do.
5: Got 4 feet in my garage, 2 feet in my house. It was up above my hood on my tractor. It was a major mess.
2: John Lawrence, News Channel Nebraska.
0: As those pink and yellow postcards have begun showing up in mailboxes with information on the value of property assessed by the county, previously the only way to take a stand was by scheduling a meeting with the Board of Assessors and presenting your case as to why you thought your taxes are too high. There's a new avenue to take, though, for those who wish to speak out beyond a hearing or taking to social media. Governor Jim Pillen has introduced a property tax hotline, giving Nebraskans the opportunity to share their specific situation or grievances with the latest valuation postcards. You can call directly by phone. You see the number there on your screen. You can also visit propertytaxhotline.nebraska.gov and fill out a short questionnaire there. Pillen has said he set up the hotline so that the state legislative body understands the plight that higher property taxes are putting on Nebraskans. Grand Island Mayor Roger Steele previously said he was hoping an agreement could be reached between the City Council and Woodsonia by the end of the month on the pending Good Life District. At their City Council meeting this week, the city offered to sell the land on the north side of town to the developer for $3 million. The City Council has agreed to sell the acreage and then pitch their vision for financing the project. Grand Island leaders say they want to move forward with a bonding process at a price of over $140 million. The city says it shows they're ready to start moving forward with the project.
6: I wish I could speak for Woodsonia, but I can't. I would just assume that the $3 million, what they proposed, I don't see that being a major sticking point, just at the outside looking in here. But the rest of it, I really can't say where it's all going to go. But we have a lot more items that we need to address. And Woodsonia was right tonight. This doesn't cover everything they wanted, but the intent tonight was not to cover everything, but to cover the two things that we know will start the project.
0: Nickerson said he felt Woodsonia was slightly caught off guard about the idea of going through a bond to secure financing. The City Council has scheduled another session next week, likely to further negotiate the next steps for its Good Life District. Now, looking for a new job can feel like a full-time job, but there is some good news on the hiring front. Jen Sullivan has a look at employment trends and how applicants can stand out.
7: On paper, the job market looks promising and unemployment rate is low. So why are so many people struggling to get hired right now? In May, job gains came in leisure and hospitality, healthcare, and local government. But if you're not looking for opportunities in those industries, it can be tough to land a new position. But there is good news.
8: We've started to see that hiring activity pick up across the board.
7: Dawn Fay with recruiting firm Robert Half says they recently conducted a survey among U.S. hiring managers and found 32% of those who eliminated positions after implementing AI are now rehiring for those roles or similar ones.
8: They're actually bringing employees back into the organization to basically be able to handle the workload that they thought AI was going to be able to replace.
7: Fay says instead, companies are now relying on AI to take on more routine tasks.
8: The communication, the judgment, the oversight, the institutional knowledge that employees have, that the technology up to this point is just not being able to kind of replace all of that.
7: If you're looking for a new job, Fay recommends writing a cover letter that highlights your accomplishments and explains why you want to work there. Don't just apply online. Track down a hiring manager and reach out to them directly.
8: I know it can take some time and be a little frustrating. Stay with it and don't feel like you've got to wait 2 or 3 months till the summer ends.
7: If you do land an interview, they suggest asking what their timeline is to hire for the position and what the next steps are in the interview process. For Consumer Watch, I'm Jen Sullivan.
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1: Welcome to the calm before more storms and the cool before the heat. Certainly very cool, especially out in the western half of Nebraska. Highs only in the 60s today, 70s and even 80s in the east. And also not only the, we mentioned cool before the heat, calm before the storm. We'll have a few of those tonight with lows in the 50s across most of Nebraska. 60s along that I-29 corridor. And yes, showers and thunder boomers all across Nebraska tonight. The good news is that the forecast models have changed, the atmosphere a little more stable than originally anticipated. So really not expecting much, if any, severe weather. Could still see a few 50 mile an hour gusts out there, some pebble size hail, especially in the central part of the state. But things not going to be as nasty as they had originally thought. Things are going to get hot and nasty this weekend, so get ready for that. It starts on Friday, heating up.

0: big time, as some areas are going to see about a 20-degree jump, especially out in the Panhandle. Well, you'll be going from upper 60s to upper 80s tomorrow, 70s and 80s for the rest of us. Lots of sunshine for most of the state. We'll still see a few sprinkles and storms out in the Panhandle, maybe a few in the southeast, but the big heat is coming this weekend. Most places are going to be seeing 90s, and you throw in that heat index, a lot of us will be seeing triple digits. Stay tuned to NCN for more.
1: How can you stop disease from devastating your corn crop? I'm Darren Hefty, along with my brother Brian, on this week's Ag PhD show. We'll talk about corn fungicides and the timing to use them.
2: We'll also discuss satellite imagery. 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
10: I have to keep an eye on all of the high schools across the state. 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It could be 11-man football down to 6-man. It could be softball, volleyball, basketball.
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13: Welcome back to News Channel Nebraska. Let's take another look at our top stories today. A new symbol of patriotism now standing at the Buffalo County Fairgrounds ahead of next week's America 250 celebration. A giant brass eagle installed yesterday at the fairgrounds where it will be officially dedicated during the community's 4th of July celebration. The sculpture, created by local artist Mike Shug-

0: grew. Organizers approached him earlier this year about contributing a centerpiece for the event.
1: In January, Brandon, my son-in-law, said they were looking for an eagle, and he knew I had one, so they came out and looked at ours. It has a plaque. They wanted a plaque for the 250-year anniversary, so there's a plaque on there for that. The rest is eagle carrying a fish.
0: Shugru says it was a family affair. His son-in-law and grandson both contributed to the project. The concrete work and sculpture cost about $80,000. The money raised by donors who wish to remain anonymous. A Southeast Nebraska museum celebrating America's 250th birthday with a history celebration. The Gage County Historical Society's annual summer exhibit, How We Celebrate, is now open. Museum officials say the exhibit details all sorts of celebrations that have taken place over the years in Gage County.
2: It's basically

0: Exhibit How We Celebrate is now open. Museum officials say the exhibit details all sorts of celebrations that have taken place over the years in Gage County.
1: It's basically how
0: welcoming anyone to come in from 10 a.m. to 4 p.m. on Sunday. Now, they may have lost their buildings to a devastating fire, but two business owners in Creighton are proving that small town spirit and a good sense of humor can survive anything. Tyler Murphy has more.
2: A month that seems like a year ago, I don't know.
3: In May, a devastating fire threatened to rip the heart out of Creighton's Main Street, destroying four local businesses.
2: I thought when you said fire, like, okay, but not the flames that were coming out of the building next to me. You know, you start taking four businesses off Main Street, that leaves a huge hole in our town.
3: For Blooms and Beans owner Christy Wagner, the hole means a new temporary address. Now, keeping her floral business alive means a daily one-hour round trip to Bloomfield just to store and collect her fresh flowers. But she says small towns don't stay down for long. Thanks to local landlord Randy Strope, Blooms and Beans and the neighboring 812 Bar found a temporary shared home at 715 Main Street.
2: I was amazed that he was just like, yeah, do whatever you have to do, you know, tell me if whatever you need, whatever I can do to help you.
4: Yes, we're very grateful this place was given to us as an option. Otherwise, we weren't really sure what other location.
3: Owner of the 812 Bar, Lisa Wagner, says they rushed to open just in time for the town's biggest weekend, Berry Pepper Days. On opening night, she said the community packed the house.
4: It was touching. It's part of a small town, I think, too.
2: Your small towns, as much sometimes you're like, oh, everybody knows my business, they truly are, like, there to support you.
3: While the original 812 Bar building will have to be demolished, the owners plan to rebuild. Until then, they are leaning on community support and a little bit of humor.
5: Well, I won't
4: you
5: put
4: have
5: that
4: to
5: in.
4: Have some sense of humor to get through things like this. And it wasn't my idea, but someone said you have to use the slogan, the hottest bar in town. So
3: that sense of humor is helping them get through, proving that even after the smoke clears, Creighton's community spirit shines bright. In Creighton, Tyler Murphy, News Channel Nebraska.
0: A former Husker hooper getting a shot at the next level. We've got details next in sports. You're watching News Channel Nebraska.
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7: It's going to be as cool as the other side of the pillow, especially compared to what's coming in the next few days. So if you're out west, enjoy those highs only in the 60s. Really going to be nice for all of us, 70s and 80s. For the east, and enjoy the fact that tonight's storm's not supposed to be as severe as originally anticipated. Going to be a cool night overall, 50s for most of us, 60s along that Iowa state line in the east. We will be seeing scattered sprinkles, thunder boomers, storms all across the state tonight, but the atmosphere a little more stable than they originally thought. Forecast models have changed. Not expecting much of any severe weather, maybe some strong storms, especially in the central part of the state. You could be seeing some 50-mile-an-hour gusts, maybe some pebble-sized hail, but overall, the risk for severe weather very low tonight, certainly a lot lower than we had thought a few days ago. As we look at your Friday, things will be heating up big time, especially out west. You'll see about a 20-degree jump from upper 60s to upper 80s. 70s and 80s for the rest of us. Should be a pretty nice Friday. You'll have a few showers and storms out in the panhandle, maybe a few in the southeast as well. Otherwise, a pretty sunny and fair to Midland Friday. And then we get ready for the big heat coming this weekend, and pretty much all of us are going to be seeing that, as you'll see there. By Sunday, along with some showers, temps in the 90s, you may have to also factor in heat index for most places in the state, which is going to mean triple digits. So make sure to be ready to stay hydrated, stay indoors if you can, check in on the pets and the elderly. We'll be staying in the 90s, it looks like, for the foreseeable future, with the return of a few storms on Tuesday for the northeast. A little less precipitation for the southeast, still a few sprinkles on Sunday and Tuesday. But once again, once we get up into the 90s on Sunday, we're going to be staying there a while. Central also seeing a nice big heat up on Sunday, along with a little rain. And if you like low 90s, you'll love next week, as it looks like

0: You're going to be staying there for quite some time. Northwest originally was going to be one of the hotter parts of the state. Other than Saturday, it should be pretty decent, hovering right around 90 for most of early next week. A little bit of a warm-up on Thursday and a little less precipitation than originally thought. Southwest should still be pretty hot, especially on Sunday, where even without the heat index, you'll be close to 100, definitely into triple digits when you factor in the humidity, and then staying in that low 90s for most of next week. So once again, today, cool. Tonight, stormy, but not as bad as originally anticipated. Warming up tomorrow and then heating up big time with the heat index being a factor. May even have some heat advisories or heat watches. Keep it on NCN for the latest.
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12: 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Pinnacle Bank, the way banking should be.

In sports, the two-day NBA draft is over, and as expected, no Nebraska players were taken. But that doesn't mean they're not getting opportunities at the next level. NBA insider Jake Fisher reporting that Sam Hoiberg will be signing an undrafted free agent deal with the Phoenix Suns. Hoiberg led Nebraska to its most successful season in program history, culminating in the school's first two wins at the NCAA tournament this past March. Hoiberg started all 35 games, averaged 9.3 points, 4.5 assists, 5.3 rebounds, and 2 steals a game. On his way to all Big Ten defensive honors, he also set a school record in assist-to-turnover ratio. If he makes the roster, Hoiberg would be the first Lincoln Pius X grad ever to play in the NBA. To baseball, Nebraska outgoing senior Dylan Carey may not have gotten an invite to the MLB Draft Combine. 30 professional teams might miss their chance to get their eyes on a two-time All-American up close. Carey got

0: recognition from the College Baseball Foundation yesterday, the second All-America honor for Carey. He was also named best shortstop in the nation this year, behind a .981 fielding percentage and a .353 batting average, along with 15 home runs. Big league executives may not get to see what he can do this weekend, but Carey's hopes are not dashed. He is expected to be taken in the Major League Baseball draft, set for July 11th and 12th in Philadelphia during All-Star Week. And learning from a Husker legend at their team clinic this week, a Central Nebraska high school helping volleyball players get ready for the fall. Kearney Catholic welcomed in Jordan Larson to lead their team's volleyball clinic, the two-day camp, made possible when coach Robbie Yoakum connected with Larson through a mutual contact. The clinic had Kearney Catholic high schoolers like Ella Ellsworth excited about the opportunity to learn from Larson, who Yoakum calls the Tom Brady of volleyball.
1: It was so amazing. I was so excited and so pumped just to get that extra level coming in to teach us new things. She's so experienced and just such an amazing player, and she really helped us develop new skills and a different mindset to the game.
0: Larson says as she makes stops across the state, clinics like the one in Kearney, great to pass along what she learned while playing.
2: Just to see like how I can share kind of the knowledge that I've learned throughout my career and kind of how do I pass it along and give it to others around me. So yeah, it's fun to see. They seem really enthusiastic, and it's cool to just see, obviously don't make it out of the Omaha area much or Lincoln, you know, so it's cool to see kind of what's going on out here in Kearney.
0: Kearney Catholic finished last year in the district finals. They're looking to qualify for the state tournament this coming season. And that's sports for your Thursday. Stick around. We've got more news and weather on the way. Thanks for joining us. Have a great day. This is News Channel Nebraska.

0: Well, hello there and good morning. It is 8 o'clock Central Time, 7 o'clock Mountain on a Thursday, June 25th, and you're watching News Channel Nebraska. My name's Eric McKay. Thank you so much for joining us. Hope your day's off to a good start. Coming up for you this hour, dry conditions forcing one county out west to say no fireworks this 4th of July. We've got details on the way. And after losing their buildings to a devastating fire, two Northeast Nebraska businesses proving that small town spirit can survive anything. Their story and much more coming up. But first, the rain moving out of the state this morning. Warmer temperatures moving in this weekend. Michael J. Anthony has the details now in your AccuWeather forecast.
1: Well, the good news is that the forecast models have changed and the chances for thunderstorms tonight, at least of the severe variety and being widespread, have lessened a great deal. We'll still see some precipitation. We'll certainly see a cool day, especially out west, with highs only in the 60s, 70s, and 80s for the east. Tonight dropping down into the 50s pretty much all across the state, except for that warmer patch right along the Iowa state line. And as we mentioned, showers and storms all across Nebraska, although much less severe than originally anticipated. The atmosphere a little more stable. Could still see some 50 mile an hour gusts and some tiny hail, especially in central Nebraska. Friday will start to warm up a little bit, 70s and 80s across the entire state, and we'll see lots of sunshine tomorrow. A few showers and storms in the south and southeast.
0: Meanwhile, you're seeing the remnants of that system there south of Wayne on the Wayne Skycam. Kind of a cool picture, a little cool in terms of temperature as well. 58 right now in Wayne, mid to upper 70s today. As we get toward the weekend, though, things really going to start warming up. Could see another round of severe storms moving into the state by the end of the weekend into early next week. We'll talk about that and let you know how hot it's about to get in your full AccuWeather forecast. That's coming your way later this hour. Your live mass is on the way in just a few minutes. First, though, let's get you back to news. Beginning with those scattered severe storms that moved across the region last night, bringing large hail, heavy rain, and some flooding concerns. This video comes from North Platte, where heavy rain caused flash flooding yesterday evening. There were also reports of 2-inch diameter hail south of North Platte and reports of trees uprooted in rural Lincoln County. That was part of a system of storms that brought 70 plus mile an hour wind gusts to Perkins County. Storm spotters there also reported tennis ball sized hail and some property damage because of fallen trees southeast of the town of Grant. In other news, a Panhandle county has decided they will not be having a large fireworks celebration this year. Cheyenne County commissioners voted against 4th of July fireworks this year, leaving all areas outside of village or city limits unable to legally use them. Commissioners cited the dry conditions as the reason. At least one member of the community, though, made their voice heard against the ban. So unincorporated portions of Cheyenne County will not be allowed to use fireworks, but commissioners say each village and city within the county still able to make up their own decisions. A new symbol of patriotism standing at the Buffalo County Fairgrounds ahead of next week's America 250 celebration. A giant brass eagle installed at the fairgrounds yesterday. It will be officially dedicated during the community's 4th of July celebration. The sculpture created by local artist Mike Chagrou after organizers approached him earlier this year about contributing a centerpiece for the event.
2: In January, Brandon, my son-in-law, said they were looking for an eagle, and he knew I had one, so they came out and looked at ours. It has a plaque. They wanted a plaque for the 250-year anniversary, so there's a plaque on there for that. The rest is eagle carrying a fish.
0: Chagrou says it was a family affair. His son-in-law and grandson both contributed to the project. The concrete work and sculpture cost about $80,000, covered by a donor who wishes to remain anonymous. In southeast Nebraska, a museum celebrating America's 250th birthday with a history celebration. The Gage County Historical Society's annual summer exhibit is called How We Celebrate. It's now open. Museum officials say the exhibit details all sorts of celebrations that have taken place in Gage County.
3: It's basically how we celebrate our veterans when they come home. So we have photographs of Decoration Day parades, Memorial Day parades, Veterans Day parades. And going along with that theme of parades, we have parades that celebrate the town centennials.
0: In addition, the exhibit also features several military-themed items, including uniforms worn by Gage County veterans in several wars. It also features some items that date back to before the Civil War.
3: This flag was made prior to the Civil War. Or you can come see a quilt that was given to a soldier in the Civil War. So we have a couple things older than the Civil War here in our display.
0: The museum welcoming anyone in Beatrice will be there over the weekend for Homestead Day celebration. The museum will be open this Sunday from 10 to 4. Just in time for America's 250th anniversary celebration, the U.S. Mint announced yesterday it's releasing 250,000 semi-quincentennial quarters. They'll pay tribute to the Declaration of Independence. On the front, Thomas Jefferson, who wrote the Declaration and served as our third president. On the back, a ringing Liberty Bell with its signature crack. The quarters will be put into circulation in time for the 4th of July. A Central Nebraska middle school student topping the rest of the field to win some cash and a trip to the nation's capital this fall. Maya Bernal goes to class at Barr Middle School in Grand Island, and she's done her homework. She was one of 17 qualifiers to reach the first ever Nebraska State Civics B finals and won this week. That prize comes with a $1,000 check and a trip to Washington, D.C. for the National Civics B competition this October. Bernal's final pitch was about the closure of the Tyson plant in Lexington and how its impact has been felt across the state. And they may have lost their buildings because of a devastating fire, but two Creighton business owners are proving that small town spirit and a good sense of humor can survive anything. Tyler Murphy has more.
4: A month, that seems like a year ago, I don't know.
5: In May, a devastating fire threatened to rip the heart out of Creighton's Main Street, destroying four local businesses.
4: I thought when you said fire, like, okay, but not the flames that were coming out of the building next to me. You know, you start taking four businesses off Main Street. That leaves a huge hole in our town.

0: 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Now, keeping her floral business alive means a daily one-hour round trip to Bloomfield just to store and collect her fresh flowers. But she says small towns don't stay down for long. Thanks to local landlord Randy Strope, Blooms and Beans and the neighboring 812 Bar found a temporary shared home at 715 Main Street.
1: I was amazed that he was just like, yeah, do whatever you have to do, you know, tell me if whatever you need, whatever I can do to help you.
2: Yes, we're very grateful this place was given to us as an option. Otherwise, we weren't really sure what other location.
0: Owner of the 812 Bar, Lisa Wagner, says they rushed to open just in time for the town's biggest weekend, Berry Pepper Days. On opening night, she said the community packed the house.
2: It was touching. It's part of a small town, I think, too.
1: Your small towns, as much sometimes you're like, oh, everybody knows my business, they truly are, like, there to support you.
0: While the original 812 Bar building will have to be demolished, the owners plan to rebuild. Until then, they are leaning on community support and a little bit of humor.
3: Well, I won't
2: you
3: put
2: have
3: that
2: to
3: in.
2: Have some sense of humor to get through things like this. And it wasn't my idea, but someone said you have to use the slogan, the hottest bar in town. So
0: that sense of humor is helping them get through, proving that even after the smoke clears, Crayon's community spirit shines bright. In Crayon, Tyler Murphy, News Channel Nebraska.
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0: In the name of the Father, and the Son, and the Holy Spirit. Amen. The grace and peace of God our Father, the Lord Jesus, be with you.
1: And with your spirit.
0: As we gather this morning to celebrate the Eucharist, we pause and we ask Jesus to forgive us our sins.
1: Lord Jesus, you raised the dead to life in the Spirit. Lord, have mercy.
0: Lord, have mercy.
1: Lord Jesus, you bring pardon and peace to the sinner. Christ, have mercy.
0: Christ, have mercy.
1: Lord Jesus, you bring light to those in darkness. Lord, have mercy.
0: Lord, have mercy. May Almighty God have mercy on us, forgive us our sins, bring us to life everlasting. Let us pray. Grant, we pray, always revere and love your holy name, that we may never be deprived of your guidance, those who are set firm on the foundation of your love. Through our Lord Jesus Christ, your Son, who lives and reigns with you in the unity of the Holy Spirit, one God forever and ever.

A reading from the second book of Kings. Jehoiakim was 18 years old when he began to reign, and he reigned 3 months in Jerusalem. His mother's name was Nehushta, daughter of Elnathan of Jerusalem. He did evil in the sight of the Lord, just as his forebears had done. At that time, the officials of Nebuchadnezzar, king of Babylon, attacked Jerusalem, and the city came under siege. Nebuchadnezzar, king of Babylon, himself arrived at the city

0: while his servants were besieging it. Then Jehoiakim, king of Judah, together with his mother, his ministers, officers, and functionaries, surrendered to the king of Babylon, who in the eighth year of his reign took him captive. And he carried off all the treasures of the temple of the Lord and those of the palace, and broke up all the gold utensils that Solomon, king of Israel, had provided in the temple of the Lord, as the Lord had foretold. He deported all of Jerusalem, all the officers and men of the army, 10,000 in number, and all the craftsmen and smiths. None were left among the people of the land except the poor. He deported Jehoiakim to Babylon, and also led captive from Jerusalem to Babylon the king's mother and wives, his functionaries, and the chief men of the land. The king of Babylon also led captive to Babylon all 7,000 men of the army, and 1,000 craftsmen and smiths, all of them trained soldiers. In place of Jehoiakim, the king of Babylon appointed his uncle Mattaniah king and changed his name to Zedekiah. The word of the Lord.
1: Thanks be to God.
0: The response is, for the glory of your name, O Lord, deliver us.
1: For the glory of your name, O Lord, deliver us.
0: O God, the nations have come into your inheritance. They have defiled your holy temple. They have laid Jerusalem in ruins. They have given the corpses of your servants as food to the birds of heaven, the flesh of your faithful ones to the beasts of the earth. For the glory of your name, O Lord, deliver us. They have poured out their blood like water round about Jerusalem, and there is no one to bury them. We have become the reproach of our neighbors, the scorn and derision of those around us. O Lord, how long? Will you be angry forever? Will your jealousy burn like fire? For the glory of your name, O Lord, deliver us. Remember not against us the iniquities of the past. May your compassion quickly come to us, for we are brought very low. For the glory of your name, O Lord, deliver us. Help us, O God, our Savior, because of the glory of your name. Deliver us and pardon our sins for your name's sake.
1: For the glory of your name, O Lord, deliver us.

0: The Lord be with you.
1: And with your spirit.
0: A reading from the Holy Gospel according to Matthew. Jesus said to his disciples, "Not everyone who says to me, 'Lord, Lord,' will enter the kingdom of heaven, but only the one who does the will of my Father in heaven. Many will say to me on that day, 'Lord, Lord, did we not prophesy in your name? Did we not drive out demons in your name? Did we not do mighty deeds in your name?' Then I will declare to them solemnly, 'I never knew you. Depart from me, you evildoers.' Everyone who listens to these words of mine and acts on them will be like a wise man who built his house on a rock. The rain fell, the floods came, and the winds blew and buffeted the house. But it did not collapse. It had been set solidly on rock. And everyone who listens to these words of mine but does not act on them will be like a fool who built his house on sand. The rain fell, the floods came, and the winds blew and buffeted the house, and it collapsed and was completely ruined." When Jesus finished these words, the crowds were astonished at his teaching, for he taught them as one having authority and not as their scribes. The Gospel of the Lord.
1: Praise be to you, Lord Jesus Christ. In the first reading today, we see that about the year 598 before Jesus was born, the Babylonian king, Babylonia, modern Saudi Arabia, he came west to Jerusalem and ransacked the temple and stripped all the gold ornaments and all the vessels and so on from the temple and took it back to Babylon. He also deported all the leading citizens in the town, the skilled people, the craftsmen, the leaders of the army, and many of the troops, took them back to Babylon sort of as slaves, and set up a puppet king. And the prophets had been warning the people that this would happen because they were unfaithful to the Lord. But like so many of us today, we become more concerned about the here and now and the pleasures of the day. They weren't faithful in their worship. They turned away from him. And so a number of the prophets warned them, Jeremiah for one, but the people didn't listen. And as a result, this is what happened. And then for the next 10 years, they had a puppet king in Jerusalem, and his name was Hezekiah. And he wanted to listen to the prophet Jeremiah, but he had a lot of the princes in the town. They were on the other side saying, "No, we can't trust in the Lord. We have to trust in making treatises with other nations and so on," which they did. And then when the Babylonian king heard about this, then he came back and 10 years later and destroyed the city completely, burned the magnificent temple of Solomon, and those who survived were also led off to Babylon as slaves. During this time, we had two great prophets, Jeremiah, who remained in Jerusalem until the very end, and Ezekiel, who was taken off to Babylon in 598 when Nebuchadnezzar first came down. Both of them preached a message of hope because God had promised David that from his descendants would come a line of kings that would establish a kingdom that would last forever. And so Jeremiah was professing that all the time and telling Hezekiah to trust in the Lord and we'll survive. The Babylonians may come back, they may rule over us, but we'll survive as a people. Unfortunately, Hezekiah never listened. They tried to escape when the Babylonians came back in 587. They were captured. His whole family was tortured and put to death in front of him. And then they gouged out his eyes so that'd be his last memory. And they put him in a cage and led him off to Babylon where he finally died. Ezekiel was down in Babylon as one of those taken there. But even he was proclaiming the message that God would one day restore Jerusalem to its former glory. And so we'll see a number of his visions as we come along. I guess the whole message for all of us is, in a world which is more and more turning to the secular world and the values of the secular world, enjoy all the gusto you can now, you only go around once in life, we need to be careful not to fall for that. We need to be sincere in our worship, as you do by coming here day after day to receiving the Lord in the Eucharist. We saw in the Gospel, Jesus says, not everyone who shouts out, Lord, Lord, is going to be saved. There are many who practice their faith half-heartedly, or they do it because it's the expected thing to do in their community or whatever, but they never really put their heart into it. And so they have to be careful one day what the results might be. We need to be sincere in our worship every day. We need to put the values of Jesus first, rather than allow the values of our world to take over.

0: lives and how we live our lives. So I think that's sort of the message of today's readings. We ask Jesus to help us to be faithful to him, strengthened by his presence in the Eucharist and guided by his Holy Spirit, and then to go out and try to be an example to others, inviting them to do the same. So with that in mind, let us pray. O God, our Heavenly Father, help us not only to cry out the name, Lord, Lord, but to be faithful in the way we practice our lives. Grant us this in the favors we ask in Jesus' name.
1: For Pope Leo XIV, Archbishop Michael McGovern, and for all of us, that we may be guided by the Holy Spirit on our journey through life, on our way to eternal life, we pray to the Lord.
0: Lord, hear our prayer.
1: For all of us, that we may grow in our appreciation and understanding of the real presence of Jesus in the Eucharist, and strengthened by his presence, proclaim his love to others by what we say and do, we pray to the Lord. For peace throughout our nation, for peace between Russia and Ukraine, Iran and the United States, we pray to the Lord.
0: Lord, hear our prayer.
1: For all who are ill, that they may experience the healing presence of Jesus, we pray to the Lord.
0: Lord, hear.
1: For all of our departed loved ones, that they may share in Christ's risen glory, we pray to the Lord.
0: Lord, hear our prayer.
1: For young men and women, that they may discern God calling them to a life of service in the church as priests, deacons, or religious, we pray to the Lord. In thanksgiving for the rain that we have received and for continued rain and abundant moisture throughout the summer months, we pray to the Lord.
0: Lord, hear our prayer.
1: For all of our unspoken needs and intentions, let us now pause and pray to the Lord in silence. We pray to the Lord.
0: Lord, hear our prayer. We offer this Mass this morning for the living and deceased of the Leroy and Ivana Schumacher family. We pray to the Lord. And we pray for Darlene Leike, who will be buried here today, for her family who mourn her passing. We pray to the Lord. O God, our Father in heaven, please grant us these and all our needs, for which we pray to you today in Jesus' name, for he is Lord forever and ever. Amen.

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Through your goodness we have this bread to offer, which earth has given and human hands have made. It will become for us

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Wash away my iniquity, cleanse me of my sins. Thank you. Pray, my brothers and sisters, that my sacrifice and yours may be acceptable to God, the Almighty Father. Receive, O Lord, the sacrifice of conciliation and praise, and grant that, cleansed by his actions, we may make offerings of heart pleasing to you through Christ our Lord. Amen. The Lord be with you.

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By his suffering he canceled out our sins. By his rising from the dead, he has opened the way to new and eternal life. And by ascending to you, O Father, he has unlocked the gates of heaven. And so the company of angels and saints, we sing.

0: Christ.
1: You are indeed holy, O Lord, the fount of all holiness. Make holy, therefore, these gifts, we pray, by sending down your Spirit upon them like the dewfall, so that they may become for us the body and blood of our Lord Jesus Christ. At the time he was betrayed and entered willingly to his passion, he took bread and, giving thanks, broke it, and gave it to his disciples, saying, "Take this, all of you, and eat of it, for this is my body, which will be given up for you." In a similar way, when supper was ended, he took the chalice, and once more giving thanks, gave the chalice to his disciples, saying, "Take this, all of you, and drink from it, for this is the chalice of my blood, the blood of the new and eternal covenant, which will be poured out for you and for many for the forgiveness of sins. Do this in memory of me."

again. And therefore, as we celebrate the memorial of his death and resurrection, we offer you, Lord, the bread of life and the chalice of salvation, giving thanks that you held us worthy to be in your presence and minister to you. Humbly we pray that, partaking of the body and blood of Christ, we may be gathered into one by the Holy Spirit. Remember, Lord, your church spread throughout the world and bring us to the fullness of charity, together with Leo, our Pope, and Michael, our Bishop, and all the clergy. Remember also our brothers and sisters and all who have fallen asleep in the

of the resurrection, and all have died in your mercy, welcome them into the light of your faith, your face. Have mercy on us all, we pray, that with the Blessed Virgin Mary, Mother of God, with the glorious apostles and all the saints who have pleased you throughout the ages, we may merit to be co-heirs to eternal life and may praise and glorify you through your Son, Jesus Christ. Through him, with him, and in him, O God, Almighty Father, in the unity of the Holy Spirit,

0: At the Savior's command, informed by divine teaching, we dare to say, Our Father, who art in heaven, hallowed be thy name. Thy kingdom come, thy will be done, on earth as it is in heaven. Give us this day our daily bread, and forgive us our trespasses, as we forgive those who trespass against us. And lead us not into temptation, but deliver us from evil. Deliver us, Lord, we pray, from every evil. Graciously grant peace in our days, that by the help of your mercy, we may be always free from sin and safe from all distress, as we await the blessed hope and coming of our Savior, Jesus Christ.
1: For the kingdom and the power and the glory are yours, now and forever.
0: Lord Jesus Christ, you said to your apostles, Peace I leave you, my peace I give you. Look not on our sins, but on the faith of your church, and graciously grant her peace and unity in accordance with your will, who lives and reigns forever and ever.
1: Amen.
0: The peace of the Lord be with all of you.
1: And with your spirit. Let us offer each other a sign of peace.

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Lord, I am not worthy that you should enter under my roof, but only say the word and my soul shall be healed.

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Please join me in making a spiritual communion. 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I embrace you as you are already there and unite myself wholly to you. Never permit me to be separated from you. 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

0: Let us pray. 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
1: Amen.
0: The Lord be with you.
1: And with your spirit.
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0: This ended, go in the peace of Christ.
1: Thanks be to God. 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Keep in mind.

If we die with the Lord, we shall live with the Lord. 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

0: Welcome back to News Channel Nebraska. Good morning. Thank you so much for joining us. It is 8:44 Central Time, 7:44 Mountain on a Thursday. Pretty nice day all around. We've got some rain lingering. Might see some storms maybe later today, but things really calming down, cooling down. And then that summer heat returns this weekend. Michael J. Anthony has all those details coming up in your full AccuWeather forecast in just a few minutes. First, though, let's get you back to news with a very different type of weather, all too familiar.
1: Raging flames can be seen in this Ring camera footage captured in Beaver, Utah, amid ongoing wildfires. The shot shows the moment flames engulfed the area surrounding a cabin. The Cottonwood Fire, which was discovered Monday afternoon in Beaver, quickly grew to 10,000 acres in a matter of hours. And by Wednesday, the U.S. Forest Service said it's burned more than 61,000 acres.
2: There's a very good chance that this is already the most destructive fire in the state's history.
1: About 2 hours north in Eureka, the Iron Fire has recently prompted evacuations. It began Saturday and exploded to over 31,000 acres by Wednesday.
3: We were standing there and just watched that go poof, and ignite.
1: Authorities say the extreme fire behavior has been fueled by drought conditions, high temperatures, and low fuel moisture. A red flag warning was issued Wednesday afternoon for portions of northern and central Utah. The National Weather Service forecasting that wind gusts of 30 to 50 miles per hour are expected to spread the fire, and incoming dry lightning could create new blazes.
2: There's no end in sight on this fire right now.
1: I'm Sherelle Hubbard reporting.
0: And it's not just Utah, Europe dealing with a never before seen heat dome that has temperatures rising to 110 degrees Fahrenheit. It's created dangerous conditions there, while the U.S. deals with all kinds of weather conditions. John Lawrence has the rundown.
4: The Cottonwood Fire could end up being the most catastrophic wildfire in Utah history.
2: Because the fire has been so destructive, because it's burning so hot and so fast, we haven't been able to get in and assess all of the loss there, but it's certainly catastrophic.
4: Tens of thousands of acres are already scorched. As of Wednesday night, officials say it was 0% contained.
2: We knew it was going to be a very difficult fire season, knew it would start early, and sure enough, it has happened.
4: Other parts of the nation are also dealing with significant meteorological problems. Residents across Colorado are on high alert as

0: forecasters are calling for hail, strong winds, and tornadoes, which are expected to last throughout Thursday and into Friday. Over in Oklahoma, people are confronting the aftermath of heavy rains that caused floods, sending crews to perform water rescues from Tulsa to Ataca County.
1: We saved them all, got them all out of their vehicles, no injuries. So we're lucky in that aspect.
0: And in West Virginia, massive downpours drenched Logan and Boone counties, leaving people with a lot of cleanup to do.
2: Got 4 feet in my garage, 2 feet in my house. It was up above my hood on my tractor. It was a major mess.
0: John Lawrence, News Channel Nebraska.
3: How much time during dinner are you on your phone? A new study finds adults are doing it more than kids, and there's a potential for some major family impacts. Brian Abel breaks down the study.
4: A sacred moment for many families, dinner time.
5: Dinner is a time when parents and children can have like the important discussions of life.
4: But according to a new study, that precious time is being interrupted by technology.
5: We found that it's really pervasive, but I think we didn't expect it to be that high.
4: The study published in JAMA Pediatrics found that nearly 70% of children from the adult participants in the study used some form of media during their last family meal.
5: Using media.
4: Study co-author Cecilia Sada-Garibe.
5: We found that children use also a lot of media, but parents do it significantly more, and parents are the ones that are setting the example.
4: That is one of the major issues of the findings, say pediatric health experts. More than 7 out of 10 adults in the study use tech during their last family dinner.
6: When phones or screens are at the table, they're really competing with conversation, with eye contact, with listening, and when a phone is being used, particularly by a caregiver during a meal, a child may experience that as, well, something else is more important than me.
4: The impacts may go beyond that, with caregivers missing the opportunity of what distraction-free family meals provide.
6: It also allows caregivers to be able to identify potential patterns that may change over time. So if children have certain friends or if they're dressing a certain way and that maybe shifts quickly, that can be an indication that there may be some risk behaviors happening.
4: In Washington, Brian Abel reporting.
3: Summer fishing is heating up. Nebraska Game and Parks refreshing anglers on one of the more important and lengthy sets of regulations. Jake Bartecki has more.
7: Nebraska's fishing regulations can be wide-ranging, but few result in more questions than the rules surrounding black bass. Black bass pertains to largemouth and smallmouth bass in Nebraska, which Nebraska Game and Parks has strict guidelines to follow to ensure the longevity of the species.
8: It's important to have an idea because we do have some waters where we have special regulations.
7: The big regulation surrounding black bass in Nebraska is the 21-inch length minimum. That rule isn't in effect everywhere in the state, but it is enforced at many popular lakes and reservoirs in eastern Nebraska. Daryl Bauer of Game and Parks Fisheries says the reason for the difference has a lot to do with different management objectives, as well as differing habitat and population.
8: A lot of our bass management is to protect as many bass as we can, especially in these urban and parks waters, because the largemouth bass are our best predator in these small, medium-sized reservoirs to control numbers of panfish and perhaps any rough fish that are present.
7: While it may not happen often, Bauer says anglers can still find themselves a trophy bass like a 21-incher.
8: There's always some surprises out there that, you know, that's what anglers get thrilled about is a big fish once in a while.
7: In 2025, Game and Parks added a new regulation prohibiting possession of a 15 to 18 inch bass at select lakes.
8: So there, our management objective has shifted a little bit from protecting the maximum number of bass to thinning the numbers of small bass, especially so that the growth rates are a little better and that we can produce some bigger bass.
7: Now, for those who want to check the rules themselves, Bauer recommends searching in a fishing guide provided by Nebraska Game and Parks, as the online stuff not always as accurate as it could be.
8: And some of those answers that you get on the internet aren't necessarily the right answers. So if you want the best reference, check the fishing guide.
7: In Lincoln, Jake Bartecki, News Channel Nebraska.
3: Well, they may have lost their buildings to a devastating fire.

0: fired by two business owners in Northeast Nebraska, proving that small town spirit can survive anything. Tyler Murphy has more.
1: A month that seems like a year ago, I don't know.
2: In May, a devastating fire threatened to rip the heart out of Creighton's Main Street, destroying four local businesses.
1: I thought when you said fire, like, okay, but not the flames that were coming out of the building next to me. You know, you start taking four businesses off Main Street, that leaves a huge hole in our town.
2: For Blooms and Beans owner Christy Wagner, the hole means a new temporary address. Now, keeping her floral business alive means a daily one-hour round trip to Bloomfield just to store and collect her fresh flowers. But she says small towns don't stay down for long. Thanks to local landlord Randy Strope, Blooms and Beans and the neighboring 812 Bar found a temporary shared home at 715 Main Street.
1: I was amazed that he was just like, yeah, do whatever you have to do, you know, tell me if whatever you need, whatever I can do to help you.
3: Yes, we're very grateful this place was given to us as an option. Otherwise, we weren't really sure what other location.
2: Owner of the 812 Bar, Lisa Wagner, says they rushed to open just in time for the town's biggest weekend, Berry Pepper Days. On opening night, she said the community packed the house.
3: It was touching. It's part of a small town, I think, too.
1: Your small towns, as much sometimes you're like, oh, everybody knows my business, they truly are, like, there to support you.
2: While the original 812 Bar building will have to be demolished, the owners plan to rebuild. Until then, they are leaning on community support and a little bit of humor.
4: Well, we'll
3: you
4: put
3: have
4: that
3: to
4: in.
3: Have some sense of humor to get through things like this. And it wasn't my idea, but someone said you have to use the slogan, the hottest bar in town. So
2: that sense of humor is helping them get through, proving that even after the smoke clears, Creighton's community spirit shines bright. In Creighton, Tyler Murphy, News Channel Nebraska.
0: A lot of major events coming up this weekend. Berry Pepper Days was mentioned recently in Creighton. Got stuff coming up all over the state. And if you're headed to an event this weekend, you're going to want to hydrate. Michael J. Anthony has details on the heat wave coming in your full AccuWeather forecast.
5: Well, for a lot of us today, going to be as cool as the other side of the pillow, especially compared to what's coming in the next few days. So if you're out west, enjoy those highs only in the 60s. Really going to be nice for all of us, 70s and 80s for the east. And enjoy the fact that tonight's storm's not supposed to be as severe as originally anticipated. Going to be a cool night overall. 50s for most of us, 60s along that Iowa state line in the east. We will be seeing scattered sprinkles, thunder boomers, storms all across the state tonight, but the atmosphere a little more stable than they originally thought. Forecast models have changed. Not expecting much of any severe weather. Maybe some strong storms, especially in the central part of the state. You could be seeing some 50 mile an hour gusts, maybe some pebble size hail, but overall the risk for severe weather very low tonight, certainly a lot lower than we had thought a few days ago. As we look at your Friday, things will be heating up big time, especially out west. You'll see about a 20 degree jump from upper 60s to upper 80s, 70s and 80s for the rest of us. Should be a pretty nice Friday. You'll have a few showers and storms out in the panhandle, maybe a few in the southeast as well. Otherwise, a pretty sunny and fair to Midland Friday. And then we get ready for the big heat coming this weekend, and pretty much all of us are going to be seeing that, as you'll see there. By Sunday, along with some showers, temps in the 90s, you may have to also factor in heat index for most places in the state, which is going to mean triple digits. So make sure to be ready to stay hydrated, stay indoors if you can, check in on the pets and the elderly. Will be staying in the 90s, it looks like, for the foreseeable future, with the return of a few storms on Tuesday for the northeast. A little less precipitation for the southeast, still a few sprinkles on Sunday and Tuesday, but once again, once we get up into the 90s on Sunday, we're going to be staying there a while. Central also seeing a nice big heat up on Sunday, along with a little rain. And if you like low 90s, you'll love next week, because it looks like you're going to be staying there for quite some time. Northwest originally was going to be one of the hotter parts of the state. Other than Saturday, it should be pretty decent, hovering right around 90 for for most of early next week. A little bit of a warm-up on Thursday and a little less precipitation than originally.

0: originally thought. Southwest should still be pretty hot, especially on Sunday, where even without the heat index, you'll be close to 100, definitely into triple digits when you factor in the humidity and then staying in that low 90s for most of next week. So once again, today, cool. Tonight, stormy, but not as bad as originally anticipated. Warming up tomorrow and then heating up big time with the heat index being a factor. May even have some heat advisories or heat watches. Keep it on NCN for the latest.
1: And no heat watches yet. We are seeing the sun back out in northeast Nebraska. Although south of Wayne, the view in the Wayne Skycam shows maybe some rain moving through the state in southern Nebraska. That part of the state has been the one getting hit the hardest in terms of precipitation over the last few days, including some severe weather last night. We had reports in western Nebraska. You can see on the map here some flash flooding in North Platte. Had some heavy hailstones, tennis ball sized hail out in southwest Nebraska. Some flash flooding, some heavy winds, maybe even some wind damage from yesterday as well. All of that moving on did leave behind some rain. 1.28 inches was what was recorded in North Platte, but it all fell in a very short amount of time. Caused standing water to be on the roads north of North Platte, 2 to 3 inches in some parts of the state, same south of McCook. A lot of the rain starting to move on, and it's been helpful for some. The latest drought monitor map this morning shows a lot more of eastern Nebraska no longer in a drought. But as you can see, parts of northeast Nebraska, out in the panhandle where wildfires have been an issue, still extreme drought, still way behind on moisture. It is good to see the orange starting to fade a bit in central Nebraska, but still a ways to go. Still need to see some more rain events before we start to see this drought get into the rear view mirror. Not going to see it this weekend. We are going to see hotter temperatures this weekend and into the 4th of July holiday. Let's start with this weekend first. Heat indexes Sunday and Monday are going to be up there. 107 in Omaha, 105, widespread triple-digit heat indexes both Sunday and Monday. When you're talking about actual air temperatures, right on through next week, mid to upper 90s, even actual air temps triple digits in towns like Hardington, right on through into midweek next week. This is a bit of a heat wave that's going to be hitting eastern Nebraska next week. And you've got the risk, a high risk, for folks to be affected by it, especially along that Missouri River corridor. The best chance for dangerous heat, will probably see some type of heat advisory put into effect over the weekend for Sunday into Monday. So we've had some real pleasant weather this week. Temperature wise, it's going to start feeling like June again, though, once we get into this weekend. More news and weather on the way. You're watching News Channel Nebraska. Well, hello there and good morning. It's Thursday, June 25th, and you're watching News Channel Nebraska. My name's Eric McKay. Thank you so much for joining us. Coming up for you this hour, amid continued dry conditions, a panhandle county saying they'll not be having any large fireworks celebrations this year. Details on the way. And after losing their buildings to a devastating fire, two northeast Nebraska business owners proving that small town spirit and a sense of humor can survive anything. Their story and much more coming up. But first, the rain is moving on. Warmer temperatures going to start moving in soon. Michael J. Anthony has the details now in your AccuWeather forecast.
0: Well, the good news is that the forecast models have changed and the chances for thunderstorms tonight, at least of the severe variety and being widespread, have lessened a great deal. We'll still see some precipitation. We'll certainly see a cool day, especially out west, with highs only in the 60s, 70s, and 80s for the east. Tonight dropping down into the 50s, pretty much all across the state, except for that warmer patch right along the Iowa state line. And as we mentioned, showers and storms all across Nebraska, although much less severe than originally anticipated. The atmosphere a little more stable. Could still see some 50 mile an hour gusts and some tiny hail, especially in central Nebraska. Friday will start to warm up a little bit, 70s and 80s across the entire state, and we'll see lots of sunshine tomorrow. A few showers and storms in the south and southeast.

0: We'll have your full forecast coming up later this hour. First, though, let's take a look at our top headlines today. A Panhandle county has decided they will not be having a large fireworks celebration this year. Cheyenne County commissioners voted against 4th of July fireworks for the year, leaving all areas outside of a village or city unable to legally use them this year. Commissioners and other officials cited the dry conditions. At least one member of the community made their voice heard against such a ban. Unincorporated portions of Cheyenne County aren't allowed to use fireworks anyway, but commissioners said each village and city within the county will still be able to make their own decisions. A new symbol of patriotism now standing at the Buffalo County Fairgrounds ahead of next week's America 250 celebration. A giant brass eagle installed yesterday at the fairgrounds where it will be officially dedicated during the community's 4th of July celebration. The sculpture created by local artist Mike Chagru. Organizers approached him earlier this year about contributing a centerpiece for the event.
1: In January, Brandon, my son-in-law, said they were looking for an eagle, and he knew I had one, so they came out and looked at ours. It has a plaque. They wanted a plaque for the 250-year anniversary, so there's a plaque on there for that. The rest is eagle carrying a fish.
0: Chagru says it was a family affair. His son-in-law and grandson both contributed to the project. The concrete work and sculpture cost about $80,000. The money raised by donors who wish to remain anonymous. A Southeast Nebraska museum celebrating America's 250th birthday with a history celebration. The Gage County Historical Society's annual summer exhibit, How We Celebrate, is now open. Museum officials say the exhibit details all sorts of celebrations that have taken place over the years in Gage County.
2: It's basically how we celebrate our veterans when they come home. So we have photographs of Decoration Day parades, Memorial Day parades, Veterans Day parades. And going along with that theme of parades, we have parades that celebrate the town centennials.
0: The exhibit also features several military-themed items, including uniforms worn by Gage County veterans in several wars. It also features items that date back to pre-Civil War.
2: This flag was made prior to the Civil War. Or you can come see a quilt that was given to a soldier in the Civil War. So we have a couple things older than the Civil War here in our display.
0: This weekend is Homestead Days in Beatrice. The museum will be open this weekend, welcoming anyone to come in from 10 a.m. to 4 p.m. on Sunday. Now, they may have lost their buildings to a devastating fire, but two business owners in Creighton are proving that small-town spirit and a good sense of humor can survive anything. Tyler Murphy has more.
3: A month, that seems like a year ago, I don't know.
4: In May, a devastating fire threatened to rip the heart out of Creighton's Main Street, destroying four local businesses.
3: I thought when you said fire, like, okay, but not the flames that were coming out of the building next to me. You know, you start taking four businesses off Main Street, that leaves a huge hole in our town.
4: For Blooms and Beans owner Christy Wagner, the hole means a new temporary address. Now, keeping her floral business alive means a daily one-hour round trip to Bloomfield just to store and collect her fresh flowers. But she says small towns don't stay down for long. Thanks to local landlord Randy Strope, Blooms and Beans and the neighboring 812 Bar found a temporary shared home at 715 Main Street.
3: I was amazed that he was just like, yeah, do whatever you have to do, you know, tell me if whatever you need, whatever I can do to help you.
5: Yes, we're very grateful this place was given to us as an option. Otherwise, we weren't really sure what other location.
4: Owner of the 812 Bar, Lisa Wagner, says they rushed to open just in time for the town's biggest weekend, Berry Pepper Days. On opening night, she said the community packed the house.
5: It was touching. It's part of a small town, I think, too.
3: Your small towns, as much sometimes you're like, oh, everybody knows my business, they truly are, like, there to support you.
4: While the original 812 Bar building will have to be demolished, The owners plan to rebuild. Until then, they are leaning on community support and a little bit of humor.
6: Well, we'll
5: you
6: put
5: have
6: that
5: to
6: in.
5: Have some sense of humor to get through things like this. And it wasn't my idea, but someone said you have to use the slogan, the hottest bar in town. So
4: that sense of humor is helping them get through, proving that even after the smoke clears, Crayon's community spirit shines bright. In Crayon, Tyler Murphy, News Channel Nebraska.
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0: Crews are battling rapidly growing wildfires in the West, blazes erupting across drought-stricken Utah and forcing evacuations. The state's governor describing the damage as catastrophic. Sherelle Hubbard has more.
11: Raging flames can be seen in this Ring camera footage captured in Beaver, Utah amid ongoing wildfires. The shot shows the moment flames engulfed the area surrounding a cabin. The Cottonwood Fire, which was discovered Monday afternoon in Beaver, quickly grew to 10,000 acres in a matter of hours. And by Wednesday, the U.S. Forest Service said it's burned more than 61,000 acres.
12: There's a very good chance that this is already the most destructive fire in the state's history.
11: About 2 hours north in Eureka, the Iron Fire has recently prompted evacuations. It began Saturday and exploded to over 31,000 acres by Wednesday.
13: We were standing there and just watched that go and ignite.
11: Authorities say the extreme fire behavior has been fueled by drought conditions, high temperatures, and low fuel moisture. A red flag warning was issued Wednesday afternoon for portions of northern and central Utah. The National Weather Service forecasting that wind gusts of 30 to 50 miles per hour are expected to spread the fire, and incoming dry lightning could create new blazes.
12: There's no end in sight on this fire right now.
11: I'm Sherelle Hubbard reporting.
0: Well, no cornfield was required for a special Field of Dreams experience in central Nebraska last night. Brandon Shanahan has more.
14: The Hastings Bambinos brought their greatest show tour to Duncan Field for an evening of kickball, teamwork, and celebration. Around 70 participants with special needs from all over central Nebraska, ranging in age from 4 to 76, took the field and showcased their skills at the historic ballpark. Trent Mays, who is in his first year leading the organization, said hosting the event at Duncan Field made for a memorable experience for players and their families.
15: This is a historic field with former Major League Baseball players like Alex Gordon. I want to give my kids that exposure. They don't see the spotlight as much, and that's my goal, is to put them in the spotlight and give them wonderful experiences. So,
14: several players also reflected on what it meant to have the opportunity to take center stage and play under the lights at one of Hastings' most recognizable sports venues.
16: When I look in the field, like, I see an image, like tonight, seeing all the people, seeing us playing kickball or baseball and everything like that.

0: It's pretty fun seeing them have a lot of attention because some people don't focus on them. Like, it's just fun to see what the community can bring up.
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2: We've got a brief cool down for a couple of days before the summer heat returns this weekend. 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
9: So I grew up in Lincoln, and every once in a while we'll get to cover the Lincoln Northeast Rockets. And it always brings back fond memories for me when I used to play back in 2006 and 2007.
10: Kind of that nostalgia that I get to tap into. And I think that is why people enjoy our sports so much, is because we are allowing people to not only cheer for their team, support their communities and players as fans, but also for those who used to play, they get to relive those moments as well.
2: Welcome to the calm before more storms and the cool before the heat. Certainly very cool, especially out in the western half of Nebraska. Highs only in the 60s today, 70s and even 80s in the east. And also not only the, we mentioned cool before the heat, calm before the storm. We'll have a few of those tonight with lows in the 50s across most of Nebraska, 60s along that I-29 corridor. And yes, showers and thunder boomers all across Nebraska tonight. The good news is that the forecast models have changed, the atmosphere a little more stable than originally anticipated, so really not expecting much, if any, severe weather. Could still see a few 50-mile-an-hour gusts out there, some pebble-sized hail, especially in the central part of the state, but things not going to be as nasty as they had originally thought. Things are going to get hot and nasty this weekend, so get ready for that. It starts on Friday, heating up big time, as some areas are going to see about a 20-degree jump, especially out in the Panhandle. Well, you'll be going from upper 60s to upper 80s tomorrow, 70s and 80s for the rest of us. Lots of sunshine for most of the state. We'll still see a few sprinkles and storms out in the Panhandle, maybe a few in the southeast, but the big heat is coming this weekend. Most places are going to be seeing 90s, and you throw in that heat index, a lot of us will be seeing triple digits. Stay tuned to NCN for more.
11: I'm Brownfield Commodity Market reporter John Perkins with the Morning Market Minute for Thursday, June 25th. Soybeans were up in overnight business, with corn and wheat both mixed, mostly lower. There were some positions squaring ahead of the USDA's weekly export sales numbers, which did show some new crop soybean demand from China for U.S. soybeans.

0: Otherwise, the weekly export sales numbers seem to be pretty quiet overall. Soybeans and corn are watching U.S. crop development weather, expecting generally favorable conditions into early July. There is a heat dome expected to settle over much of the Midwest, but that's expected to be fairly short-lived. As for wheat, any weather concerns, stateside or abroad, seem to be canceled out, at least for the most part, by the generally ample global supply. And grains and oil seeds continue to get ready for next week's USDA numbers, namely out on June 30th, the upcoming Tuesday, we've got USDA's planted acreage totals and quarterly grain stocks. When trade resumes at the Chicago Mercantile Exchange, live and feeder cattle will continue to wait for widespread direct cash cattle business. Just a little bit of light trade so far this week, most of that isolated in the north, not really enough to establish any kind of a trend. Box beef did close lower on Wednesday afternoon. Beef export sales were above a week ago. And as for the hogs, they will largely continue to keep an eye on the fundamental factors, which have been mixed and not providing a whole lot of influence to the markets really lately. But if the wholesale market or cash market swing hard one way or the other, futures could probably follow. Even then, there is buying interest around these price levels. And hogs will be getting ready for the USDA's quarterly hogs and pigs numbers, which are out after the close today at 3 o'clock Eastern, 2 o'clock Central. The overall inventory is expected to be up modestly on the year. With the Morning Market Minute for Thursday, June 25th, I'm Brownfield Commodity Market reporter John Perkins. Stay tuned for this afternoon's update.
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3: Welcome back to News Channel Nebraska. Let's take a look at some other top stories today. Police officers in Sydney learned new skills in de-escalating combative subjects. Law Enforcement Training Center instructor Rachel Coleman directed the program. She says it's part of a two-day training.
4: So it was a part of a two-day training. So our first day, what we did is, and this is all part of a grant opportunity, which is great. We're really targeting our smaller agencies across the state of Nebraska to ensure that we're fulfilling not only the de-escalation hours, but meeting the needs of the other hours that they're required to have for law enforcement training. So we did hours of de-escalation, mental health and substance use, as well as officer wellness, because these are all really important things in ensuring that they have long, happy, healthy careers. But we also want to focus on that de-escalation part, because a large number of calls that police officers go on have to deal with de-escalation and or mental health crises.
3: The course trained officers on approaching situations, communicating with individuals, and how quickly incidents can become lethal. Coleman said the program's designed to address a gap between the first responder world, the hospital world, and the mental health world. As summer fishing heats up, state game and parks refreshing anglers on one of the more important and lengthy sets of regulations. Jake Bartecki has more.
5: Nebraska's fishing regulations can be wide-ranging, but few result in more questions than the rules surrounding black bass. Black bass pertains to largemouth and smallmouth bass in Nebraska, which Nebraska Game and Parks has strict guidelines to follow to ensure the longevity of the species.
6: It's important to have an idea because we do have some waters where we have special regulations.
5: The big regulation surrounding black bass in Nebraska is the 21-inch length minimum. That rule isn't in effect everywhere in the state, but it is enforced at many popular lakes and reservoirs in eastern Nebraska. Daryl Bauer of Game and Parks Fisheries says the reason for the difference has a lot to do with different management objectives, as well as differing habitat and population.
6: A lot of our bass management is to protect as many bass as we

0: can, especially in these urban and parks waters, because the largemouth bass are our best predator in these small, medium-sized reservoirs to control numbers of panfish and perhaps any rough fish that are present.
1: While it may not happen often, Bauer says anglers can still find themselves a trophy bass like a 21-incher.
0: There's always some surprises out there that, you know, that's what anglers get thrilled about, is a big fish once in a while.
1: In 2025, Game and Parks added a new regulation prohibiting possession of a 15 to 18 inch bass at select lakes.
0: So there, our management objective has shifted a little bit from protecting the maximum number of bass to thinning the numbers of small bass, especially so that the growth rates are a little better and that we can produce some bigger bass. So
1: now, for those who want to check the rules themselves, Bauer recommends searching in a fishing guide provided by Nebraska Game and Parks, as the online stuff not always as accurate as it could be.
0: And some of those answers that you get on the internet aren't necessarily the right answers. So if you want the best reference, check the fishing guide.
1: In Lincoln, Jake Bartecki, News Channel Nebraska.
2: Well, the storms are moving on. Now the hotter temperatures are moving in. Details next in your AccuWeather forecast. 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
3: Texas brings the Platinum 90 sing-alongs that still crank like it's 1994.
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15: Today going to be as cool as the other side of the pillow, especially compared to what's coming in the next few days. So if you're out west, enjoy those highs only in the 60s. Really going to be nice for all of us, 70s and 80s. For the east, and enjoy the fact that tonight's storm's not supposed to be as severe as originally anticipated. Going to be a cool night overall, 50s for most of us, 60s along that Iowa state line in the east. We will be seeing scattered sprinkles, thunder boomers, storms all across the state tonight, but the atmosphere a little more stable than they originally thought. Forecast models have changed. Not expecting much of any severe weather, maybe some strong storms, especially in the central part of the state. You could be seeing some 50 mile an hour gusts, maybe some pebble size hail, but overall the risk for severe weather very low tonight, certainly a lot lower than we had thought a few days ago. As we look at your Friday, things will be heating up big time, especially out west. You'll see about a 20 degree jump from upper 60s to upper 80s. 7

70s and 80s for the rest of us. Should be a pretty nice Friday. You'll have a few showers and storms out in the panhandle, maybe a few in the southeast as well. Otherwise, a pretty sunny and fair to Midland Friday. And then we get ready for the big heat coming.

0: with the return of a few storms on Tuesday for the northeast. A little less precipitation for the southeast, still a few sprinkles on Sunday and Tuesday. But once again, once we get up into the 90s on Sunday, we're going to be staying there a while. Central also seeing a nice big heat up on Sunday, along with a little rain. And if you like low 90s, you'll love next week, because it looks like you're going to be staying there for quite some time. Northwest originally was going to be one of the hotter parts of the state. Other than Saturday, it should be pretty decent, hovering right around 90 for most of early next week. A little bit of a warm up on Thursday and a little less precipitation than originally thought. Southwest should still be pretty hot, especially on Sunday, where even without the heat index, you'll be close to 100, definitely into triple digits when you factor in the humidity, and then staying in that low 90s for most of next week. So once again, today, cool. Tonight, stormy, but not as bad as originally anticipated. Warming up tomorrow and then heating up big time with the heat index being a factor. May even have some heat advisories or heat watches. Keep it on NCN for the latest.
1: Authorities say two men in two different traffic stops 2 days apart had one thing in common: homemade explosive devices. The first stop came Friday about 8 p.m. James Winter pulled over on Highway 81 near the town of Benedict, where authorities say he lives. Police say they found a suspected explosive between 6 and 7 inches long hidden under his motorcycle seat. He was booked in York County Corrections on 3 different felonies and 3 other driving charges. Then on Sunday, another York County deputy made a traffic stop on Highway 34 northwest of York. During a search of the vehicle, a PVC pipe bomb about 4 inches long was found. Troy File of St. Paul was arrested and booked on 4 different charges. He remains behind bars on a $75,000 bond. A former Nebraska brain surgeon using an insanity defense in his child sexual assault case. Investigators accused Travis Tierney of breaking into a West Omaha home's basement several times to have sex with a 15-year-old in 2024. After trying to fly to Arizona before being caught by police, Tierney had the $75,000 he posted for bail taken from him. Now, the 56-year-old claims he's not responsible by reason of insanity. A judge will order doctors from the Lincoln Medical Center to confirm whether or not Tierney was insane when he committed the crimes. This comes after a 9-month examination that ended in January, which determined that he was, in fact, sane. The U.S. Department of Health and Human Services announced the conclusion of its hantavirus response yesterday. After taking off from Argentina on April the 1st, passengers of the cruise ship MV Hondius were exposed to the deadly disease. After hantavirus was discovered on the ship, passengers were sent to quarantine facilities across the world. Over a dozen ended up in Nebraska, where they were quarantined in Omaha. Now, after over 40 total days, all of the residents have been officially made able to return home. A special session will be held by the Nebraska Board of Regents next week as they get ready to close on Nebraska medicine. Among the specific points of emphasis for the regents putting leadership pieces into place for the following fiscal year. Members of the Omaha Community Foundation will be an integral part of the board overseeing Nebraska medicine for the initial year to assist with the upcoming transition. The goal is to develop a long-term partnership with OCF and, at least on the front end, have one half of the board members for Nebraska Medicine incorporate those from the Omaha Community Foundation. The regents say they're also hoping to reaffirm the benefits of membership to being on the board for Nebraska Medicine to OCF. Clarkson Regional Health Services is removing its membership from Nebraska Medicine, effective at the end of the month. That's not just Utah. Extreme weather affecting folks all over the globe right now. The latest next. But first, Michael J. Anthony with your AccuWeather forecast.
0: Well, the good news is that the forecast models have changed, and the chances for thunderstorms tonight, at least of the severe variety and being widespread, have lessened a great deal. We'll still see some precipitation. We'll certainly see a cool day, especially out west, with highs only in the 60s.

0: 70s and 80s for the east. Tonight dropping down into the 50s pretty much all across the state except for that warmer patch right along the Iowa state line. And as we mentioned, showers and storms all across Nebraska, although much less severe than originally anticipated. The atmosphere a little more stable. Could still see some 50-mile-an-hour gusts and some tiny hail, especially in central Nebraska. Friday will start to warm up a little bit, 70s and 80s across the entire state, and we'll see lots of sunshine tomorrow. A few showers and storms in the south and southeast.
1: Europe is dealing with a never-before-seen heat dome in June. It has temperatures rising to 110 degrees Fahrenheit, which has caused dangerous conditions. The U.S. also dealing with a mixed bag of weather. John Lawrence has more.
2: The Cottonwood Fire could end up being the most catastrophic wildfire in Utah history.
3: Because the fire has been so destructive, because it's burning so hot and so fast, we haven't been able to get in and assess all of the loss there, but it's certainly catastrophic.
2: Tens of thousands of acres are already scorched. As of Wednesday night, officials say it was 0% contained.
3: We knew it was going to be a very difficult fire season, knew it would start early, and sure enough, it has happened.
2: Other parts of the nation are also dealing with significant meteorological problems. Residents across Colorado are on high alert as forecasters are calling for hail, strong winds, and tornadoes, which are expected to last throughout Thursday and into Friday. Over in Oklahoma, people are confronting the aftermath of heavy rains that caused floods, sending crews to perform water rescues from Tulsa to Ataka County.
4: We saved them all, got them all out of their vehicles, no injuries, so we're lucky in that aspect.
2: And in West Virginia, massive downpours drenched Logan and Boone counties, leaving people with a lot of cleanup to do.
5: Got 4 feet in my garage, 2 feet in my house. It was up above my hood on my tractor. It was a major mess.
2: John Lawrence, News Channel Nebraska.
1: As those pink and yellow postcards have begun showing up in mailboxes with information on the value of property assessed by the county, previously the only way to take a stand was by scheduling a meeting with the Board of Assessors and presenting your case as to why you thought your taxes are too high. There's a new avenue to take, though, for those who wish to speak out beyond a hearing or taking to social media. Governor Jim Pillen has introduced a property tax hotline, giving Nebraskans the opportunity to share their specific situation or grievances with the latest valuation postcards. You can call directly by phone. You see the number there on your screen. You can also visit propertytaxhotline.nebraska.gov and fill out a short questionnaire there. Pillen has said he set up the hotline so that the state legislative body understands the plight that higher property taxes are putting on Nebraskans. Now, looking for a new job can feel like a full-time job, but there is some good news on the hiring front. Jen Sullivan has a look at employment trends and how applicants can stand out.
6: On paper, the job market looks promising and unemployment rate is low. So why are so many people struggling to get hired right now? In May, job gains came in leisure and hospitality, healthcare, and local government. But if you're not looking for opportunities in those industries, it can be tough to land a new position. But there is good news.
7: We've started to see that hiring activity pick up across the board.
6: Dawn Fay with recruiting firm Robert Half says they recently conducted a survey among U.S. hiring managers and found 32% of those who eliminated positions after implementing AI are now rehiring for those roles or similar ones.
7: They're actually bringing employees back into the organization to basically be able to handle the workload that they thought AI was going to be able to replace.
6: Fay says instead, companies are now relying on AI to take on more routine tasks.
7: The communication, the judgment, the oversight, the institutional knowledge that employees have, that the technology up to this point is just not being able to kind of replace all of that.
6: If you're looking for a new job, Fay recommends writing a cover letter that highlights your accomplishments and explains why you want to work there. Don't just apply online. Track down a hiring manager and reach out to them directly.
7: I know it can take some time and be a little frustrating. Stay with it and don't feel like you've got to wait 2 or 3 months to

0: the summer ends.
1: If you do land an interview, they suggest asking what their timeline is to hire for the position and what the next steps are in the interview process. For Consumer Watch, I'm Jen Sullivan.
2: A middle school student from central Nebraska has topped the rest of the field, won some cash, and a trip to the nation's capital this fall. Maya Bernal goes to class at Barr Middle School in Grand Island and has done her homework. She was one of 17 qualifiers to reach the first ever Nebraska State Civics Bee finals this week. The prize comes with a check for $1,000 and a trip to Washington, D.C. in the National Civics Bee competition this October. Bernal's final pitch was about the closure of the Tyson plant in Lexington and how its impact has been felt across the state. A $100,000 grand prize is at stake at the national competition. That would go into a 529 savings plan. Second place garners $25,000. Third would return $15,000. We've got a couple more cooler days before the summer heat returns in a big way this weekend. Details next in your AccuWeather forecast. 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
3: News Channel Nebraska is televising a community event this weekend. 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
4: And the cool before the heat, certainly very cool, especially out in the western half of Nebraska. Highs only in the 60s today, 70s and even 80s in the east. And also not only the, we mentioned cool before the heat, calm before the storm. We'll have a few of those tonight with lows in the 50s across most of Nebraska, 60s along that I-29 corridor. And yes, showers and thunder boomers all across Nebraska tonight. The good news is that the forecast models have changed, the atmosphere a little more stable than originally anticipated, so really not expecting much, if any, severe weather. Could still see a few 50-mile-an-hour gusts out there, some pebble-sized hail, especially in the central part of the state, but things not going to be as nasty as they had originally thought. Things are going to get hot and nasty this weekend, so get ready for that. It starts on Friday, heating up big time, as some areas are going to see about a 20-degree jump, especially out in the Panhandle. Well, you'll be going from upper 60s to upper 80s tomorrow, 70s and 80s for the rest of us. Lots of sunshine for most of the state. We'll still see a few sprinkles and storms out in the Panhandle, maybe a few in the southeast, but the big heat is coming this weekend. Most places are going to be seeing 90s, and you throw in that heat index, a lot of us will be seeing triple digits. Stay tuned to NCN for more.
5: I'm Brownfield Commodity Market reporter John Perkins of the Morning Market Minute for Thursday, June 25th. Soybeans were up in overnight business with corn and wheat both mixed, mostly lower. There was some position squaring ahead of the USDA's weekly export sales numbers, which did show some new crop soybean demand from China for U.S. soybeans. Otherwise, the weekly export sales numbers seem to be pretty quiet overall. Soybeans and corn are watching U.S. crop development weather, expecting generally favorable conditions into early July. There is a heat dome expected to settle over much of the Midwest, but that's expected to be fairly short-lived. As for wheat, any weather concerns stateside or abroad seem to be canceled out, at least for the most part, by the generally ample global supply. And grains and oilseeds continue to get ready for next week's USDA numbers, namely out on June 30th, the upcoming Tuesday, we've got USDA's planted acreage totals and quarterly grain stocks. When trade resumes at the Chicago Mercantile Exchange, live and feeder cattle will continue to wait for widespread direct cash cattle business. Just a little bit of light trade so far this week, most of that isolated in the north, not really enough to establish any kind of a trend. Box beef did close lower on Wednesday afternoon. Beef export sales were above a week ago. And as for the hogs, they will largely continue to keep an eye on the fundamental factors, which have been mixed and not providing a whole lot of influence to the markets really lately. But if the wholesale market or cash market swing hard one way or the other, futures could probably follow. Even then, there is buying interest around these price levels. And hogs will be getting ready for the USDA's quarterly hogs and pigs numbers, which are out after the close today at 3 o'clock Eastern, 2 o'clock Central. The overall inventory is expected to be up modestly on the year. With the Morning Market Minute for Thursday, June 25th, I'm Brownfield Commodity Market reporter John Perkins. Stay tuned for this afternoon's update.
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3: Welcome back to News Channel Nebraska. Let's take another look at our top stories today. A Panhandle county has decided they will not be having a large fireworks celebration this year. Cheyenne County commissioners voted against 4th of July fireworks for the year, leaving all areas outside of a village or city unable to legally use them this year. Commissioners and other officials cited the dry conditions. At least one member of the community made their voice heard against such a ban. Unincorporated portions of Cheyenne County aren't allowed to use fireworks anyway, but commissioners said each village and city within the county will still be able to make their own decisions. A new symbol of patriotism now standing at the Buffalo County Fairgrounds ahead of next week's America 250 celebration. A giant brass eagle installed yesterday at the fairgrounds where it will be officially dedicated during the community's 4th of July celebration. The sculpture created by local artist Mike Chagrou. Organizers approached him earlier this year about contributing a centerpiece for the event.
4: In January, Brandon, my son-in-law, said they were looking for an eagle, and he knew I had one, so they came out and looked at ours. It has a plaque. They wanted a plaque for the 250-year anniversary, so there's a plaque on there for that. The rest is eagle carrying a fish.
3: Chagrou says it was a family affair. His son-in-law and grandson both contributed to the project. The concrete work and sculpture cost about $80,000, the money raised by donors who wish to remain anonymous. A Southeast Nebraska museum celebrating America's 250th birthday with a history celebration. The Gage County Historical Society's annual summer exhibit, How We Celebrate, is now open. Museum officials say the exhibit details all sorts of celebrations that have taken place over the years in Gage County.

0: basically how we celebrate our veterans when they come home. So we have photographs of Decoration Day parades, Memorial Day parades, Veterans Day parades. And going along with that theme of parades, we have parades that celebrate the town centennials.
1: The exhibit also features several military-themed items, including uniforms worn by Gage County veterans in several wars. It also features items that date back to pre-Civil War.
0: This flag was made prior to the Civil War. Or you can come see a quilt that was given to a soldier in the Civil War. So we have a couple things older than the Civil War here in our display.
1: This weekend is Homestead Days in Beatrice. The museum will be open this weekend, welcoming anyone to come in from 10 a.m. to 4 p.m. on Sunday. Now, they may have lost their buildings to a devastating fire, but two business owners in Creighton are proving that small town spirit and a good sense of humor can survive anything. Tyler Murphy has more.
2: A month that seems like a year ago, I don't know.
3: In May, a devastating fire threatened to rip the heart out of Creighton's Main Street, destroying four local businesses.
2: I thought when you said fire, like, okay, but not the flames that were coming out of the building next to me. You know, you start taking four businesses off Main Street, that leaves a huge hole in our town.
3: For Blooms and Beans owner Christy Wagner, the hole means a new temporary address. Now, keeping her floral business alive means a daily one-hour round trip to Bloomfield just to store and collect her fresh flowers. But she says small towns don't stay down for long. Thanks to local landlord Randy Strope, Blooms and Beans and the neighboring 812 Bar found a temporary shared home at 715 Main Street.
2: I was amazed that he was just like, yeah, do whatever you have to do, you know, tell me if whatever you need, whatever I can do to help you.
4: Yes, we're very grateful this place was given to us as an option. Otherwise, we weren't really sure what other location.
3: Owner of the 812 Bar, Lisa Wagner, says they rushed to open just in time for the town's biggest weekend, Berry Pepper Days. On opening night, she said the community packed the house.
4: It was touching. It's part of a small town, I think, too.
2: Your small towns, as much sometimes you're like, oh, everybody knows my business, they truly are, like, there to support you.
3: While the original 812 Bar building will have to be demolished, the owners plan to rebuild. Until then, they are leaning on community support and a little bit of humor.
5: Well, we'll put
4: that
5: in.
4: You have to have some sense of humor to get through things like this, and it wasn't my idea, but someone said you have to use the slogan, the hottest bar in town. So
3: that sense of humor is helping them get through, proving that even after the smoke clears, Creighton's community spirit shines bright. In Creighton, Tyler Murphy, News Channel Nebraska.
1: A former Husker hooper getting a shot at the next level. We've got details next in sports. You're watching News Channel Nebraska.
6: Cool as the other side of the pillow, especially compared to what's coming in the next few days. So if you're out west, enjoy those highs only in the 60s. Really going to be nice for all of us, 70s and 80s for the east. And enjoy the fact that tonight's storms not supposed to be as severe as originally anticipated. Going to be a cool night overall, 50s for most of us, 60s along that Iowa state line in the east. We will be seeing scattered sprinkles, thunder boomers, storms all across the state tonight, but the atmosphere a little more stable than they originally thought. Forecast models have changed. Not expecting much of any severe weather. Maybe some strong storms, especially in the central part of the state. You could be seeing some 50 mile an hour gusts, maybe some pebble size hail, but overall the risk for severe weather very low tonight. Certainly a lot lower than we had thought a few days ago. As we look at your Friday, things will be heating up big time, especially out west. You'll see about a 20 degree jump from upper 60s to upper 80s. 70s and 80s for the rest of us should be a pretty nice Friday. You'll have a few showers and storms out in the panhandle, maybe a few in the southeast as well. Otherwise, a pretty sunny and fair to Midland Friday. And then we get ready for the big heat coming this weekend. And pretty much all of us are going to be seeing that, as you'll see there, by Sunday, along with some showers. temps in the 90s. You may have to also factor in

0: heat index for most places in the state, which is going to mean triple digits. So make sure to be ready to stay hydrated, stay indoors if you can, check in on the pets and the elderly. We'll be staying in the 90s, it looks like, for the foreseeable future, with the return of a few storms on Tuesday for the Northeast. A little less precipitation for the Southeast, still a few sprinkles on Sunday and Tuesday. But once again, once we get up into the 90s on Sunday, we're going to be staying there a while. Central also seeing a nice big heat up on Sunday, along with a little rain. And if you like low 90s, you'll love next week, because it looks like you're going to be staying there for quite some time. Northwest originally was going to be one of the hotter parts of the state. Other than Saturday, it should be pretty decent, hovering right around 90 for most of early next week. A little bit of a warm-up on Thursday and a little less precipitation than originally thought. Southwest should still be pretty hot, especially on Sunday, where even without the heat index, you'll be close to 100, definitely into triple digits when you factor in the humidity, and then staying in that low 90s for most of next week. So once again, today cool, tonight stormy, but not as bad as originally anticipated, warming up tomorrow and then heating up big time with the heat index being a factor. May even have some heat advisories or heat watches. Keep it on NCN for the latest.
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draft is over, and as expected, no Nebraska players were taken, but that doesn't mean they're not getting opportunities at the next level. NBA insider Jake Fisher reporting that Sam Hoiberg will be signing an undrafted free agent deal with the Phoenix Suns. Hoiberg led Nebraska to its most successful season in program history, culminating in the school's first two wins at the NCAA tournament this past March.

0: Hoiberg started all 35 games, averaged 9.3 points, 4.5 assists, 5.3 rebounds, and 2 steals a game. On his way to all Big Ten defensive honors, he also set a school record in assist-to-turnover ratio. If he makes the roster, Hoiberg would be the first Lincoln Pius X grad ever to play in the NBA. To baseball, Nebraska outgoing senior Dylan Carey may not have gotten an invite to the MLB Draft Combine. 30 professional teams might miss their chance to get their eyes on a 2-time All-American up close. Carey got recognition from the College Baseball Foundation yesterday, the second All-America honor for Carey. He was also named best shortstop in the nation this year, behind a .981 fielding percentage and a .353 batting average, along with 15 home runs. Big league executives may not get to see what he can do this weekend, but Carey's hopes are not dashed. He is expected to be taken in the Major League Baseball draft, set for July 11th and 12th in Philadelphia during All-Star Week. And learning from a Husker legend at their team clinic this week, a Central Nebraska high school helping volleyball players get ready for the fall. Kearney Catholic welcomed in Jordan Larson to lead their team's volleyball clinic, the 2-day camp, made possible when coach Robbie Yoakum connected with Larson through a mutual contact. The clinic had Kearney Catholic high schoolers like Ella Ellsworth excited about the opportunity to learn from Larson, who Yoakum calls the Tom Brady of volleyball.
1: It was so amazing. I was so excited and so pumped just to get that extra level coming in to teach us new things. She's so experienced and just such an amazing player, and she really helped us develop new skills and a different mindset to the game.
0: Larson says as she makes stops across the state, clinics like the one in Kearney, great to pass along what she learned while playing.
2: Just to see like how I can share kind of the knowledge that I've learned throughout my career and kind of how do I pass it along and give it to others around me. So yeah, it's fun to see. They seem really enthusiastic, and it's cool to just see, obviously don't make it out of the Omaha area much or Lincoln, you know, so it's cool to see kind of what's going on out here in Kearney.
0: Kearney Catholic finished last year in the district finals. They're looking to qualify for the state tournament this coming season. And that's sports for your Thursday. Stick around. We've got more news and weather on the way. Thanks for joining us. Have a great day. This is News Channel Nebraska.

0: Well, hello there and good morning. It's Thursday, June 25th, and you're watching News Channel Nebraska. My name's Eric McKay. Thank you so much for joining us. Coming up for you this hour, amid continued dry conditions, of Panhandle County saying they'll not be having any large fireworks celebrations this year. Details on the way. And after losing their buildings to a devastating fire, two Northeast Nebraska business owners proving that small town spirit and a sense of humor can survive anything. Their story and much more coming up. But first, the rain is moving on. Warmer temperatures going to start moving in soon. Michael J. Anthony has the details now in your AccuWeather forecast.
1: Well, the good news is that the forecast models have changed and the chances for thunderstorms tonight, at least of the severe variety and being widespread, have lessened a great deal. We'll still see some precipitation. We'll certainly see a cool day, especially out west, with highs only in the 60s, 70s, and 80s for the east. Tonight dropping down into the 50s pretty much all across the state, except for that warmer patch right along the Iowa state line. And as we mentioned, showers and storms all across Nebraska, although much less severe than originally anticipated. The atmosphere a little more stable. Could still see some 50 mile an hour gusts and some tiny hail, especially in central Nebraska. Friday will start to warm up a little bit, 70s and 80s across the entire state, and we'll see lots of sunshine tomorrow. A few showers and storms in the south and southeast.
0: We'll have your full forecast coming up later this hour. First, though, let's take a look at our top headlines today. A Panhandle County has decided they will not be having a large fireworks celebration this year. Cheyenne County commissioners voted against 4th of July fireworks for the year, leaving all areas outside of a village or city unable to legally use them this year. Commissioners and other officials cited the dry conditions. At least one member of the community made their voice heard against such a ban.

0: Unincorporated portions of Cheyenne County aren't allowed to use fireworks anyway, but commissioners said each village and city within the county will still be able to make their own decisions. A new symbol of patriotism now standing at the Buffalo County Fairgrounds ahead of next week's America 250 celebration. A giant brass eagle installed yesterday at the fairgrounds where it will be officially dedicated during the community's 4th of July celebration. The sculpture created by local artist Mike Shagru. Organizers approached him earlier this year about contributing a centerpiece for the event.
1: In January, Brandon, my son-in-law, said they were looking for an eagle, and he knew I had one, so they came out and looked at ours. It has a plaque. They wanted a plaque for the 250-year anniversary, so there's a plaque on there for that. The rest is eagle carrying a fish.
0: Shagru says it was a family affair. His son-in-law and grandson both contributed to the project. The concrete work and sculpture cost about $80,000, the money raised by donors who wish to remain anonymous. A Southeast Nebraska museum celebrating America's 250th birthday with a history celebration. The Gage County Historical Society's annual summer exhibit, How We Celebrate, is now open. Museum officials say the exhibit details all sorts of celebrations that have taken place over the years in Gage County.
2: It's basically how we celebrate our veterans when they come home. So we have photographs of Decoration Day parades, Memorial Day parades, Veterans Day parades. And going along with that theme of parades, we have parades that celebrate the town centennials.
0: The exhibit also features several military-themed items, including uniforms worn by Gage County veterans in several wars. It also features items that date back to pre-Civil War.
2: This flag was made prior to the Civil War. Or you can come see a quilt that was given to a soldier in the Civil War. So we have a couple things older than the Civil War here in our display.
0: This weekend is Homestead Days in Beatrice. The museum will be open this weekend, welcoming anyone to come in from 10 a.m. to 4 p.m. on Sunday. Just in time for America's 250th anniversary celebration, the U.S. Mint announced yesterday it's releasing 250,000 semi-quincentennial quarters. They pay tribute to the Declaration of Independence. On the front is Thomas Jefferson, who wrote the Declaration and served as our third president. On the back, a ringing Liberty Bell with its signature crack. The quarters will be put into circulation in time for the 4th of July. Now, they may have lost their buildings to a devastating fire, but two business owners in Creighton are proving that small town spirit and a good sense of humor can survive anything. Tyler Murphy has more.
3: A month that seems like a year ago, I don't know.
4: In May, a devastating fire threatened to rip the heart out of Creighton's Main Street, destroying four local businesses.
3: I thought when you said fire, like, okay, but not the flames that were coming out of the building next to me. You know, you start taking four businesses off Main Street, that leaves a huge hole in our town.
4: For Blooms and Beans owner Christy Wagner, the hole means a new temporary address. Now, keeping her floral business alive means a daily one-hour round trip to Bloomfield just to store and collect her fresh flowers. But she says small towns don't stay down for long. Thanks to local landlord Randy Strope, Blooms and Beans and the neighboring 812 Bar found a temporary shared home at 715 Main Street.
3: I was amazed that he was just like, yeah, do whatever you have to do, you know, tell me if whatever you need, whatever I can do to help you.
5: Yes, we're very grateful this place was given to us as an option. Otherwise, we weren't really sure what other location.
4: Owner of the 812 Bar, Lisa Wagner, says they rushed to open just in time for the town's biggest weekend, Berry Pepper Days. On opening night, she said the community packed the house.
5: It was touching. It's part of a small town, I think, too.
3: Your small towns, as much sometimes you're like, oh, everybody knows my business, they truly are, like, there to support you.
4: While the original 812 Bar building will have to be demolished, the owners plan to rebuild. Until then,

0: and they are leaning on community support and a little bit of humor.
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1: put
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1: in.
2: Have some sense of humor to get through things like this. 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So
0: that sense of humor is helping them get through, proving that even after the smoke clears, Crayon's community spirit shines bright. In Crayon, Tyler Murphy, News Channel Nebraska.
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3: Scattered severe storms moved across the region last night, bringing large hail, heavy rain, and some flooding concerns. This video comes from North Platte, where heavy rain caused flash flooding yesterday evening. There were also reports of 2-inch diameter hail south of North Platte and reports of trees uprooted in rural Lincoln County. That was part of a system of storms that also brought 70-plus mile-an-hour wind gusts to Perkins County. Storm spotters there also reported tennis ball-sized hail and some damaged property because of fallen trees southeast of the town of Grant. Crews are battling rapidly growing wildfires in the west, blazes erupting across drought-stricken Utah and forcing evacuations. The state's governor describing the damage as catastrophic. Sherelle Hubbard has more.
8: Raging flames can be seen in this Ring camera footage captured in Beaver, Utah amid ongoing wildfires. The shot shows the moment flames engulfed the area surrounding a cabin. The Cottonwood Fire, which was discovered Monday afternoon in Beaver, quickly grew to 10,000 acres in a matter of hours. And by Wednesday, the U.S. Forest Service said it's burned more than 61,000 acres.
9: There's a very good chance that this is already the most destructive fire in the state's history.
8: About 2 hours north in Eureka, the Iron Fire has recently prompted evacuations. It began Saturday and exploded to over 31,000 acres by Wednesday.
10: We were standing there and just watched that go and ignite.
8: Authorities say the extreme fire behavior has been fueled by drought conditions, high temperatures, and low fuel moisture. A red flag warning was issued Wednesday afternoon for portions of northern and central Utah. The National Weather Service forecasting that wind gusts of 30 to 50 miles per hour are expected to spread the fire, and incoming dry lightning could create new blazes.
9: There's no end in sight on this fire right now.
8: I'm Sherelle Hubbard reporting.
3: We've got a brief cool down for a couple of days before the summer heat returns this weekend. Details next in your AccuWeather forecast. 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
10: So News Channel Nebraska has put a concerted effort into covering live high school sports on a weekly basis, and it's not something that's easy to do, but we choose to do it, and we choose to do it because we know it is something that is meaningful. There is such a profound sense of pride that communities find when identifying with their local high school. A lot of communities, they have that one public local high school. They have that sense of pride when it's Friday night for a football game. Everyone is going to the game to see how the team does, whether it's the Islanders of Grand Island or the Scottsbluff Bearcats or the Auburn Bulldogs. I think it's that sense of community and belonging that is sort of threaded through the fiber of the entire state of Nebraska when you look at how many rural communities there are. And so when we're there, we're not only showcasing the game, but we're telling that story for the entire community. And that's something that I think goes hand in hand with the mission of News Channel Nebraska.
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12: Welcome to the calm before more storms and the cool before the heat. Certainly very cool, especially out in the western half of Nebraska. Highs only in the 60s today, 70s and even 80s in the east. And also not only the, we mentioned cool before the heat, calm before the storm. We'll have a few of those tonight with lows in the 50s across most of Nebraska, 60s along that I-29 corridor. And yes, showers and thunder boomers all across Nebraska tonight. The good news is that the forecast models have changed, the atmosphere a little more stable than originally anticipated, so really not expecting much, if any, severe weather. Could still see a few 50-mile-an-hour gusts out there, some pebble-sized hail, especially in the central part of the state, but things not going to be as nasty as they had originally thought. Things are going to get hot and nasty this weekend, so get ready for that. It starts on Friday, heating up big time, as some areas are going to see about a 20-degree jump, especially out in the Panhandle. Well, you'll be going from upper 60s to upper 80s tomorrow, 70s and 80s for the rest of us. Lots of sunshine for most of the state. We'll still see a few sprinkles and storms out in the Panhandle, maybe a few in the southeast, but the big heat is coming this weekend. Most places are going to be seeing 90s, and you throw in that heat index, a lot of us will be seeing triple digits. Stay tuned to NCN for more.

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2: 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We'll be back for that.
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5: Well, still seeing some clouds move through the state. You're seeing south of Wayne there on the Wayne Skycam, and generally the southern half of Nebraska is where we're seeing any rain that might fall today. Certainly saw some falling yesterday out west. Some severe storms that hit out west brought some heavy rain at times. Saw some flash flooding. Storm reports that came in yesterday had reports of standing water out in North Platte. That's this bright green dot there. Had some large hailstones as well. Tennis ball sized hail reported in southwest Nebraska. And there were reports in rural areas of some damage done by trees. Wind gusts over 70 miles per hour yesterday because of the severe weather. Not expecting anything like that today. We're also expecting the rain to taper off. We did see a decent amount of rainfall yesterday. That 1.28 reported in North Platte, that fell over the course of like an hour. That was why you had the standing water that you saw. Parts north of North Platte, south of McCook, really saw some heavy, heavy rain yesterday. We've seen a lot of rain lately. That has helped things somewhat. This is the latest drought monitor map released today. As you can see, eastern Nebraska in pretty good shape, especially southeast Nebraska when it comes to moisture. But northeast Nebraska and the Panhandle, Sand Hills, still stuck in drought conditions, still way behind what we need in terms of moisture to put this drought in the rear view mirror. And we're probably not going to see much by rain this weekend. We will certainly see warmer temperatures, though, especially in the eastern half of the state. These are the forecast heat indexes as of now for Sunday and Monday. We're talking triple digits, well above them, in fact. Once you get into the Omaha Metro, that Missouri River corridor is really where we're expecting to see the heaviest of the heat. But pretty much all of northeast Nebraska, before you even factor in the humidity, going to be pretty hot. Hardington actual air temp forecast of 100 on Sunday. As of now, a lot of towns in eastern Nebraska and western Iowa looking at mid to upper 90s as actual air temps through the middle and into the end of next week, which means a higher risk for heat to become a little dangerous. And you see those higher percentage numbers, especially the closer you get to the Missouri River on Sunday and Monday. There's a good chance we're going to get heat advisories. You want to limit your activities outdoors. Make sure you've got lots of water on hand. With a lot of events coming up this weekend, right on through next week, it's going to be hot. You'll want to make sure you protect yourself even into the 4th of July. We're expecting a pretty good chance to see temperatures well over 90 degrees into next weekend. This hot weather not going anywhere, it looks like, anytime soon. It is, after all, June. This is kind of what it's supposed to feel like this time of year. It's June 25th. Let's take a look back at this date in history. On this date in 1947, The Diary of Anne Frank was first published in the Netherlands. Came 2 years after she died in a concentration camp. The diary has since been translated into 70 different languages. And there's an interesting Nebraska tie-in. A sapling, a tree, grown directly from the chestnut tree that was outside Anne Frank's hideout, is growing in Nebraska. It was planted at the College of St. Mary in Omaha in 2024. On this date in 2009, Michael Jackson died at 50 years old, the king of pop.

0: died from what would be determined to be an overdose of Propofol and other prescription drugs. His physician would end up being convicted and sent to jail in connection to the King of Pop's death. And on this date in 1897, the Nebraska Indians won their first baseball game. They beat the University of Nebraska 18-12 in an exhibition in Lincoln. The team was founded by Guy Green and consisted of players from the Genoa Industrial School, Santee Normal School, and Omaha and Winnebago reservations. Majority Native Americans on this baseball team, and they were good. Crisscrossed the country, played through 1914. They won over 1,200 games to just 336 losses. That first win came on this date way back in 1897. Salute to the Nebraska Indians. More news and weather coming your way next. Thank you so much for joining us. Have a great day. This is News Channel Nebraska.
1: 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Got a great shot of a spectacular sunrise or sunset? How about an impressive look at a Nebraska thunderstorm? We want to see it. 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
8: Well, for a lot of us today, going to be as cool as the other side of the pillow, especially compared to what's coming in the next few days. So if you're out west, enjoy those highs only in the 60s. Really going to be nice for all of us, 70s and 80s. For the east, and enjoy the fact that tonight's storm's not supposed to be as severe as originally anticipated. Going to be a cool night overall, 50s for most of us, 60s along that Iowa state line in the east. We will be seeing scattered sprinkles, thunder boomers, storms all across the state tonight, but the atmosphere a little more stable than they originally thought. Forecast models have changed. Not expecting much of any severe weather, maybe some strong storms, especially in the central part of the state. You could be seeing some 50 mile an hour gusts, maybe some pebble size hail, but overall the risk for severe weather very low tonight, certainly a lot lower than we had thought a few days ago. As we look at your Friday, things will be heating up big time, especially out west. You'll see about a 20 degree jump from upper 60s to upper 80s. 70s and 80s for the rest of us. Should be a pretty nice Friday. You'll have a few showers and storms out in the panhandle, maybe a few in the southeast as well. Otherwise, a pretty sunny and fair to Midland Friday. And then we get ready for the big heat coming this weekend, and pretty much all of us are going to be seeing that, as you'll see there, by Sunday, along with some showers. temps in the 90s.

0: Also seeing a nice big heat up on Sunday, along with a little rain. And if you like low 90s, you'll love next week, because it looks like you're going to be staying there for quite some time. Northwest originally was going to be one of the hotter parts of the state. Other than Saturday, it should be pretty decent, hovering right around 90 for most of early next week. A little bit of a warm-up on Thursday and a little less precipitation than originally thought. Southwest should still be pretty hot, especially on Sunday, where even without the heat index, you'll be close to 100, definitely into triple digits when you factor in the humidity, and then staying in that low 90s for most of next week. So once again, today, cool. Tonight, stormy, but not as bad as originally anticipated. Warming up tomorrow and then heating up big time with the heat index being a factor. May even have some heat advisories or heat watches. Keep it on NCN for the latest.
1: A former Nebraska brain surgeon using an insanity defense in his child sexual assault case. Investigators accused Travis Tierney of breaking into a West Omaha home's basement several times to have sex with a 15-year-old in 2024. After trying to fly to Arizona before being caught by police, Tierney had the $75,000 he posted for bail taken from him. Now, the 56-year-old claims he's not responsible by reason of insanity. A judge will order doctors from the Lincoln Medical Center to confirm whether or not Tierney was insane when he committed the crimes. This comes after a 9-month examination that ended in January, which determined that he was, in fact, sane. Authorities say two men in two different traffic stops 2 days apart had one thing in common: homemade explosive devices. The first stop came Friday about 8 p.m. James Winter pulled over on Highway 81 near the town of Benedict, where authorities say he lives. Police say they found a suspected explosive between 6 and 7 inches long hidden under his motorcycle seat. He was booked in York County Corrections on 3 different felonies and 3 other driving charges. Then on Sunday, another York County deputy made a traffic stop on Highway 34 northwest of York. During a search of the vehicle, a PVC pipe bomb about 4 inches long was found. Troy File of St. Paul was arrested and booked on 4 different charges. He remains behind bars on a $75,000 bond. A special session will be held by the Nebraska Board of Regents next week as they get ready to close on Nebraska medicine. Among the specific points of emphasis for the regents putting leadership pieces into place for the following fiscal year. Members of the Omaha Community Foundation will be an integral part of the board overseeing Nebraska medicine for the initial year to assist with the upcoming transition. The goal is to develop a long-term partnership with OCF and, at least on the front end, have one half of the board members for Nebraska medicine incorporate those from the Omaha Community Foundation. The regents say they're also hoping to reaffirm the benefits of membership to being on the board for Nebraska Medicine to OCF. Clarkson Regional Health Services is removing its membership from Nebraska Medicine, effective at the end of the month. Grand Island Mayor Roger Steele previously said he was hoping an agreement could be reached between the City Council and Woodsonia by the end of the month on the pending Good Life District. At their City Council meeting this week, the city offered to sell the land on the north side of town to the developer for $3 million. The City Council has agreed to sell the acreage and then pitch their vision for financing the project. Grand Island leaders say they want to move forward with a bonding process at a price of over $140 million. The city says it shows they're ready to start moving forward with the project.
2: I wish I could speak for Woodsonia, but I can't. I would just assume that the $3 million, what they proposed, I don't see that being a major sticking point, just at the outside looking in here. But the rest of it, I really can't say where it's all going to go. But we have a lot more items that we need to address. And Woodsonia was right tonight. This doesn't cover everything they wanted, but the intent tonight was not to cover everything, but to cover the 2 things that we know will start the project.
1: Nickerson said he felt Woodsonia was slightly caught off guard about the idea of going through a bond to secure financing. The City Council has scheduled another session next week, likely to further negotiate the next steps for its

0: Good Life District. That's not just Utah. Extreme weather affecting folks all over the globe right now. The latest next. But first, Michael J. Anthony with your AccuWeather forecast.
1: Well, the good news is that the forecast models have changed and the chances for thunderstorms tonight, at least of the severe variety and being widespread, have lessened a great deal. We'll still see some precipitation. We'll certainly see a cool day, especially out west, with highs only in the 60s, 70s, and 80s for the east. Tonight dropping down into the 50s pretty much all across the state, except for that warmer patch right along the Iowa state line. And as we mentioned, showers and storms all across Nebraska, although much less severe than originally anticipated. The atmosphere a little more stable. Could still see some 50-mile-an-hour gusts and some tiny hail, especially in central Nebraska. Friday will start to warm up a little bit, 70s and 80s across the entire state, and we'll see lots of sunshine tomorrow. A few showers and storms in the south and southeast.
0: Heat dome in June. It has temperatures rising to 110 degrees Fahrenheit, which has caused dangerous conditions. The U.S. also dealing with a mixed bag of weather. John Lawrence has more.
2: The Cottonwood Fire could end up being the most catastrophic wildfire in Utah history.
3: Because the fire has been so destructive, because it's burning so hot and so fast, we haven't been able to get in and assess all of the loss there, but it's certainly catastrophic.
2: Tens of thousands of acres are already scorched. As of Wednesday night, officials say it was 0% contained.
3: We knew it was going to be a very difficult fire season, knew it would start early, and sure enough, it has happened.
2: Other parts of the nation are also dealing with significant meteorological problems. Residents across Colorado are on high alert as forecasters are calling for hail, strong winds, and tornadoes, which are expected to last throughout Thursday and into Friday. Over in Oklahoma, people are confronting the aftermath of heavy rains that caused floods, sending crews to perform water rescues from Tulsa to Ataka County.
4: We saved them all, got them all out of their vehicles, no injuries. So we're lucky in that aspect.
2: And in West Virginia, massive downpours drenched Logan and Boone counties, leaving people with a lot of cleanup to do.
5: Got 4 feet in my garage, 2 feet in my house. It was up above my hood on my tractor. It was a major mess.
2: John Lawrence, News Channel Nebraska.
0: Police officers in Sydney learned new skills in de-escalating combative subjects. Law Enforcement Training Center instructor Rachel Coleman directed the program. She says it's part of a 2-day training.
6: So it was a part of a 2-day training. So our first day, what we did is, and this is all part of a grant opportunity, which is great. We're really targeting our smaller agencies across the state of Nebraska to ensure that we're fulfilling not only the de-escalation hours, but meeting the needs of the other hours that they're required to have for law enforcement training. So we did hours of de-escalation, mental health and substance use, as well as officer wellness, because these are all really important things in ensuring that they have long, happy, healthy careers. But we also want to focus on that de-escalation part, because a large number of calls that police officers go on have to deal with de-escalation and or mental health crises.
0: The course trained officers on approaching situations, communicating with individuals, and how quickly incidents can become lethal. Coleman said the program is designed to address a gap between the first responder world, the hospital world, and the mental health world. The U.S. Department of Health and Human Services announced the conclusion of its hantavirus response yesterday. After taking off from Argentina on April the 1st, passengers of the cruise ship MV Hondius were exposed to the deadly disease. After hantavirus was discovered on the ship, passengers were sent to quarantine facilities across the world. Over a dozen ended up in Nebraska, where they were quarantined in Omaha. Now, after over 40 total days, all of the residents have been officially made able to return home. How much time during dinner do you find yourself on your phone? A new study finds adults are actually doing it more than kids, and there's the potential for some major family impacts. Brian Abel breaks down the findings of this new study.
7: a sacred moment for many families.

0: dinner time.
1: Dinner is a time when parents and children can have like the important discussions of life.
0: But according to a new study, that precious time is being interrupted by technology.
1: We found that it's really pervasive, but I think we didn't expect it to be that high.
0: The study published in JAMA Pediatrics found that nearly 70% of children from the adult participants in the study used some form of media during their last family meal.
1: Using media.
0: Study co-author Cecilia Sada-Garibay.
1: We found that children use also a lot of media, but parents do it significantly more, and parents are the ones that are setting the example.
0: That is one of the major issues of the findings, say pediatric health experts. More than 7 out of 10 adults in the study use tech during their last family dinner.
2: When phones or screens are at the table, they're really competing with conversation, with eye contact, with listening. And when a phone is being used, particularly by a caregiver during a meal, a child may experience that as, well, something else is more important than me.
0: The impacts may go beyond that, with caregivers missing the opportunity of what distraction-free family meals provide.
2: It also allows caregivers to be able to identify potential patterns that may change over time. So if children have certain friends or if they're dressing a certain way and that maybe shifts quickly, that can be an indication that there may be some risk behaviors happening.
0: In Washington, Brian Abel reporting.
3: As summer fishing heats up, state game and parks refreshing anglers on one of the more important and lengthy sets of regulations. Jake Bartecki has more.
4: Nebraska's fishing regulations can be wide-ranging, but few result in more questions than the rules surrounding black bass. Black bass pertains to largemouth and smallmouth bass in Nebraska, which Nebraska Game and Parks has strict guidelines to follow to ensure the longevity of the species.
5: It's important to have an idea because we do have some waters where we have special regulations.
4: The big regulation surrounding black bass in Nebraska is the 21-inch length minimum. That rule isn't in effect everywhere in the state, but it is enforced at many popular lakes and reservoirs in eastern Nebraska. Daryl Bauer of Game and Parks Fisheries says the reason for the difference has a lot to do with different management objectives, as well as differing habitat and population.
5: A lot of our bass management is to protect as many bass as we can, especially in these urban and parks waters, because the largemouth bass are our best predator in these small, medium-sized reservoirs to control numbers of panfish and perhaps any rough fish that are present.
4: While it may not happen often, Bauer says anglers can still find themselves a trophy bass like a 21-incher.
5: There's always some surprises out there that, you know, that's what anglers get thrilled about is a big fish once in a while.
4: In 2025, Game and Parks added a new regulation prohibiting possession of a 15 to 18 inch bass at select lakes.
5: So there, our management objective has shifted a little bit from protecting the maximum number of bass to thinning the numbers of small bass, especially so that the growth rates are a little better and that we can produce some bigger bass. So
4: now, for those who want to check the rules themselves, Bauer recommends searching in a fishing guide provided by Nebraska Game Parks, as the online stuff not always as accurate as it could be.
5: And some of those answers that you get on the internet aren't necessarily the right answers. So if you want the best reference, check the fishing guide.
4: In Lincoln, Jake Bartecki, News Channel Nebraska.
3: We've got a couple more cooler days before the summer heat returns in a big way this weekend. 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
3: Before more storms and the cool before the heat, certainly very cool, especially out in the western half of Nebraska. Highs only in the 60s today, 70s and even 80s in the east. And also not only the, we mentioned cool before the heat, calm before the storm, we'll have a few of those tonight with lows in the 50s across most of Nebraska, 60s along that I-29 corridor. And yes, showers and thunder boomers all across Nebraska tonight. The good news is that the forecast models have changed, the atmosphere a little more stable than originally anticipated, so really not expecting much, if any, severe weather. Could still see a few 50-mile-an-hour gusts out there, some pebble-sized hail, especially in the central part of the state, but things not going to be as nasty as they had originally thought. Things are going to get hot and nasty this weekend, so get ready for that. It starts on Friday, heating up big time, as some areas are going to see about a 20-degree jump, especially out in the panhandle. Well, you'll be going from upper 60s to upper 80s tomorrow, 70s and 80s for the rest of us. Lots of sunshine for most of the state. We'll still see a few sprinkles and storms out in the panhandle, maybe a few in the southeast, but the big heat is coming this weekend. Most places are going to be seeing 90s, and you throw in that heat index, a lot of us will be seeing triple digits. Stay tuned to NCN for more.
8: How can you stop disease from devastating your corn crop? 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
7: 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NCN believes there's value in covering every single community, no matter how small. Because when people in Palisade understand what happens in Grand Island, and when people in Scotts Bluff get to share their story with the people of Niobrara, we become one Nebraska. If there's a story in your community, we want to be the ones to tell it. With so much division between us, Nebraska's success depends on our ability to relate to each other.

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1: Welcome back to News Channel Nebraska. Let's take a look at some other top stories today. Well, no cornfield was required for a special Field of Dreams experience in central Nebraska last night. 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
2: The Hastings Bambinos brought their greatest show tour to Duncan Field for an evening of kickball, teamwork, and celebration. Around 70 participants with special needs from all over central Nebraska, ranging in age from 4 to 76, took the field and showcased their skills at the historic ballpark. Trent Mays, who is in his first year leading the organization, said hosting the event at Duncan Field made for a memorable experience for players and their families.
3: This is a historic field with former Major League Baseball players like Alex Gordon. I want to give my kids that exposure. They don't see the spotlight as much, and that's my goal, is to put them in the spotlight and give them wonderful experiences. So,
2: several players also reflected on what it meant to have the opportunity to take center stage and play under the lights at one of Hastings' most recognizable sports venues.
4: When I look in the field, like, I see an image, like tonight, seeing all the people, seeing us playing kickball or baseball and everything like that. So
5: it's pretty fun seeing them have a lot of attention, because some people don't focus on them. Like, it's just fun to see what the community can bring up.
2: The Bambinos have several other events planned throughout the summer before wrapping up their season during Kool-Aid Days in August. For News Channel Nebraska, I'm Brandon Shanahan.
1: A middle school student from central Nebraska has topped the rest of the field, won some cash, and a trip to the nation's capital this fall. Maya Bernal goes to class at Barr Middle School in Grand Island and has done her homework. She was one of 17 qualifiers to reach the first ever Nebraska State Civics Bee Finals this week. The prize comes with a check for $1,000 and a trip to Washington, D.C. in the National Civics Bee competition this October. Bernal's final pitch was about the closure of the Tyson plant in Lexington and how its impact has been felt across the state. A $100,000 grand prize is at stake at the national competition. That would go into a 529 savings plan. Second place garners $25,000. Third would return $15,000. A former Husker hooper getting a shot at the next level. We've got details next in sports. You're watching News Channel Nebraska.
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7: Going to be as cool as the other side of the pillow, especially compared to what's coming in the next few days. So if you're out west, enjoy those highs only in the 60s. Really going to be nice for all of us, 70s and 80s for the east. And enjoy the fact that tonight's storm's not supposed to be as severe as originally anticipated. Going to be a cool night overall, 50s for most of us, 60s along that Iowa state line in the east. We will be seeing scattered sprinkles, thunder boomers, storms all across the state tonight, but the atmosphere a little more stable than they originally thought. Forecast models have changed. Not expecting much of any severe weather. Maybe some strong storms, especially in the central part of the state. You could be seeing some 50 mile an hour gusts, maybe some pebble size hail, but overall the risk for severe weather very low tonight. Certainly a lot lower than we had thought a few days ago. As we look at your Friday, things will be heating up big time, especially out west. You'll see about a 20 degree jump from upper 60s to upper 80s. 70s and 80s for the rest of us. Should be a pretty nice Friday. You'll have a few showers and storms out in the panhandle, maybe a few in the southeast as well. Otherwise, a pretty sunny and fair to Midland Friday. And then we get ready for the big heat coming this weekend, and pretty much all of us are going to be seeing that, as you'll see there. By Sunday, along with some showers, temps in the 90s, you may have to also factor in heat index for most places in the state, which is going to mean triple digits. So make sure to be ready to stay hydrated, stay indoors if you can, check in on the pets and the elderly. We'll be staying in the 90s, it looks like, for the foreseeable future, with the return of a few storms on Tuesday for the northeast. A little less precipitation for the southeast, still a few sprinkles on Sunday and Tuesday, but once again, once we get up into the 90s on Sunday, we're going to be staying there

0: while. Central also seeing a nice big heat up on Sunday, along with a little rain. And if you like low 90s, you'll love next week, as it looks like you're going to be staying there for quite some time. Northwest originally was going to be one of the hotter parts of the state. Other than Saturday, it should be pretty decent, hovering right around 90 for most of early next week. A little bit of a warm-up on Thursday and a little less precipitation than originally thought. Southwest should still be pretty hot, especially on Sunday, where even without the heat index, you'll be close to 100, definitely into triple digits when you factor in the humidity, and then staying in that low 90s for most of next week. So once again, today, cool. Tonight, stormy, but not as bad as originally anticipated. Warming up tomorrow and then heating up big time with the heat index being a factor. May even have some heat advisories or heat watches. Keep it on NCN for the latest.
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0: in sports, the two-day NBA draft is over, and as expected, no Nebraska players were taken. But that doesn't mean they're not getting opportunities at the next level. NBA insider Jake Fisher reporting that Sam Hojbjerg will be signing an undrafted free agent deal with the Phoenix Suns. Hojbjerg led Nebraska to its most successful season in program history, culminating in the school's first two wins at the NCAA tournament this past March. Hojbjerg started all 35 games, averaged 9.3 points, 4.5 assists, 5.3 rebounds, and 2 steals a game. On his way to all Big Ten defensive honors, he also set a school record in assist-to-turnover ratio. If he makes the roster, Hojbjerg would be the first Lincoln Pius X grad ever to play in the NBA. To baseball, Nebraska outgoing senior Dylan Carey may not have gotten an invite to the MLB Draft Combine. 30 professional teams might miss their chance to get their eyes on a two-time All-American up close. Carey got recognition from the College Baseball Foundation yesterday, the second All-America honor for Carey. He was also named best shortstop in the nation this year, behind a .981 fielding percentage and a .353 batting average, along with 15 home runs. Big league executives may not get to see what he can do this weekend, but Carey's hopes are not dashed. He is expected to be taken in the Major League Baseball draft, set for July 11th and 12th in Philadelphia during All-Star Week. And learning from a Husker legend at their team clinic this week, a Central Nebraska high school helping volleyball players get ready for the fall. Kearney Catholic welcomed in Jordan Larson to lead their team's volleyball clinic, the two-day camp, made possible when coach Robbie Yoakum connected with Larson through a mutual contact. The clinic had Kearney Catholic high schoolers like Ella Ellsworth excited about the opportunity to learn from Larson, who Yoakum calls the Tom Brady of volleyball.
1: It was so amazing. I was so excited and so pumped just to get that extra level coming in to teach us new things. She's so experienced and just such an amazing player, and she really helped us develop new skills and a different mindset to the game.
0: Larson says as she makes stops across the state, clinics like the one in Kearney, great to pass along what she learned while playing.
2: Just to see like how I can share kind of the knowledge that I've learned throughout my career and kind of how do I pass it along and give it to others around me. So yeah, it's fun to see. They seem really enthusiastic, and it's cool to just see, obviously don't make it out of the Omaha area much or Lincoln, you know, so it's cool to see kind of what's going on out here in Kearney.
0: Kearney Catholic finished last year in the district finals. They're looking to qualify for the state tournament this coming season. And that's sports for your Thursday. Stick around. We've got more news and weather on the way. Thanks for joining us. Have a great day. This is News Channel Nebraska.

0: Well, hello there and good morning. It's Thursday, June 25th, and you're watching News Channel Nebraska. My name's Eric McKay. Thank you so much for joining us. Coming up for you this hour, amid continued dry conditions, of Panhandle County saying they'll not be having any large fireworks celebrations this year. Details on the way. And after losing their buildings to a devastating fire, two Northeast Nebraska business owners proving that small town spirit and a sense of humor can survive anything. Their story and much more coming up. But first, the rain is moving on. Warmer temperature is going to start moving in soon. Michael J. Anthony has the details now in your AccuWeather forecast.
1: Well, the good news is that the forecast models have changed and the chances for thunderstorms tonight, at least of the severe variety and being widespread, have lessened a great deal. We'll still see some precipitation. We'll certainly see a cool day, especially out west, with highs only in the 60s, 70s, and 80s for the east. Tonight dropping down into the 50s pretty much all across the state, except for that warmer patch right along the Iowa state line. And as we mentioned, showers and storms all across Nebraska, although much less severe than originally anticipated. The atmosphere a little more stable. Could still see some 50 mile an hour gusts and some tiny hail, especially in central Nebraska. Friday will start to warm up a little bit, 70s and 80s across the entire state, and we'll see lots of sunshine tomorrow. A few showers and storms in the south and southeast.
0: We'll have your full forecast coming up later this hour. First, though, let's take a look at our top headlines today. A Panhandle county has decided they will not be having a large fireworks celebration this year. Cheyenne County commissioners voted against 4th of July fireworks for the year, leaving all areas outside of a village or city unable to legally use them this year. Commissioners and other officials cited the dry conditions. At least one member of the community made their voice heard against such a ban. Unincorporated portions of Cheyenne County aren't allowed to use fireworks anyway, but commissioners said each village and city within the county will still be able to make their own decisions. A new symbol of patriotism now standing at the Buffalo County Fairgrounds ahead of next week's America 250 celebration. A giant brass eagle installed yesterday at the fairgrounds, where it will be officially

0: dedicated during the community's 4th of July celebration. The sculpture created by local artist Mike Shagru. Organizers approached him earlier this year about contributing a centerpiece for the event.
1: In January, Brandon, my son-in-law, said they were looking for an eagle, and he knew I had one, so they came out and looked at ours. It has a plaque. They wanted a plaque for the 250-year anniversary, so there's a plaque on there for that. The rest is eagle carrying a fish.
0: Shagru says it was a family affair. His son-in-law and grandson both contributed to the project. The concrete work and sculpture cost about $80,000. The money raised by donors who wish to remain anonymous. A Southeast Nebraska museum celebrating America's 250th birthday with a history celebration. The Gage County Historical Society's annual summer exhibit, How We Celebrate, is now open. Museum officials say the exhibit details all sorts of celebrations that have taken place over the years in Gage County.
2: It's basically how we celebrate our veterans when they come home. So we have photographs of Decoration Day parades, Memorial Day parades, Veterans Day parades. And going along with that theme of parades, we have parades that celebrate the town centennials.
0: The exhibit also features several military-themed items, including uniforms worn by Gage County veterans in several wars. It also features items that date back to pre-Civil War.
2: This flag was made prior to the Civil War. Or you can come see a quilt that was given to a soldier in the Civil War. So we have a couple things older than the Civil War here in our display.
0: This weekend is Homestead Days in Beatrice. The museum will be open this weekend, welcoming anyone to come in from 10 a.m. to 4 p.m. on Sunday. Just in time for America's 250th anniversary celebration, the U.S. Mint announced yesterday it's releasing 250,000 semi-quincentennial quarters. They pay tribute to the Declaration of Independence. On the front is Thomas Jefferson, who wrote the Declaration and served as our third president. On the back, a ringing Liberty Bell with its signature crack. The quarters will be put into circulation in time for the 4th of July. Now, they may have lost their buildings to a devastating fire, but two business owners in Creighton are proving that small town spirit and a good sense of humor can survive anything. Tyler Murphy has more.
3: A month that seems like a year ago, I don't know.
4: In May, a devastating fire threatened to rip the heart out of Creighton's Main Street, destroying four local businesses.
3: I thought when you said fire, like, okay, but not the flames that were coming out of the building next to me. You know, you start taking four businesses off Main Street, that leaves a huge hole in our town.
4: For Blooms and Beans owner Christy Wagner, the hole means a new temporary address. Now, keeping her floral business alive means a daily 1-hour round trip to Bloomfield just to store and collect her fresh flowers. But she says small towns don't stay down for long. Thanks to local landlord Randy Strope, Blooms and Beans and the neighboring 812 Bar found a temporary shared home at 715 Main Street.
3: I was amazed that he was just like, yeah, do whatever you have to do. You know, tell me if whatever you need, whatever I can do to help you.
5: Yes, we're very grateful this place was given to us as an option. Otherwise, we weren't really sure what other location.
4: Owner of the 812 Bar, Lisa Wagner, says they rushed to open just in time for the town's biggest weekend, Berry Pepper Days. On opening night, she said the community packed the house.
5: It was touching. It's part of a small town, I think, too.
3: Your small towns, as much sometimes you're like, oh, everybody knows my business, they truly are, like, there to support you.
4: While the original 812 Bar building will have to be demolished, the owners plan to rebuild. Until then, they are leaning on community support and a little bit of humor.
6: Well, I won't put
5: that
6: in.
5: You have to have some sense of humor to get through things like this. And it wasn't my idea, but someone said you have to use the slogan, the hottest bar in town. So
4: that sense of humor is helping them get through, proving that even after the smoke clears, Crane's community spirit shines bright. In Crane, Tyler.

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1: Scattered severe storms moved across the region last night, bringing large hail, heavy rain, and some flooding concerns. This video comes from North Platte, where heavy rain caused flash flooding yesterday evening. There were also reports of 2-inch diameter hail south of North Platte and reports of trees uprooted in rural Lincoln County. That was part of a system of storms that also brought 70-plus mile-an-hour wind gusts to Perkins County. Storm spotters there also reported tennis ball-sized hail and some damaged property because of fallen trees southeast of the town of Grant. Crews are battling rapidly growing wildfires in the west, blazes erupting across drought-stricken Utah and forcing evacuations. The state's governor describing the damage as catastrophic. Sherelle Hubbard has more.
6: Raging flames can be seen in this Ring camera footage captured in Beaver, Utah amid ongoing wildfires. The shot shows the moment flames engulfed the area surrounding a cabin. The Cottonwood Fire, which was discovered Monday afternoon in Beaver, quickly grew to 10,000 acres in a matter of hours. And by Wednesday, the U.S. Forest Service said it's burned more than 61,000 acres.
7: There's a very good chance that this is already the most destructive fire in the state's history.
6: About 2 hours north in Eureka, the Iron Fire has recently prompted evacuations. It began Saturday and exploded to over 31,000 acres by Wednesday.
8: We were standing there and just watched that go and ignite.
6: Authorities say the extreme fire behavior has been fueled by drought conditions, high temperatures, and low fuel moisture. A red flag warning was issued Wednesday afternoon for portions of northern and central Utah. The National Weather Service forecasting that wind gusts of 30 to 50 miles per hour are expected to spread the fire, and incoming dry lightning could create new blazes.
7: There's no end in sight on this fire right now.
6: I'm Sherelle Hubbard reporting.
1: We've got a brief cool down for a couple of days before the summer heat returns this weekend. Details next in your AccuWeather forecast. 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
6: Welcome to the calm before more storms and the cool before the heat. Certainly very cool, especially out in the western half of Nebraska. Highs only in the 60s today, 70s and even 80s in the east. And also not only the, we mentioned cool before the heat, calm before the storm. We'll have a few of those tonight with lows in the 50s across most of Nebraska, 60s along that I-29 corridor. And yes, showers and thunder boomers all across Nebraska tonight. The good news is that the forecast models have changed, the atmosphere a little more stable than originally anticipated, so really not expecting much, if any, severe weather. Could still see a few 50-mile-an-hour gusts out there, some pebble-sized hail, especially in the central part of the state, but the thing's not going to be as nasty as they had originally thought. Things are going to get hot and nasty this weekend, so get ready for that. It starts on Friday, heating up big time, as some areas are going to see about a 20-degree jump, especially out in the panhandle. Well, you'll be going from upper 60s to upper 80s tomorrow, 70s and 80s for the rest of us. Lots of sunshine for most of the state. We'll still see a few sprinkles and storms out in the panhandle, maybe a few in the southeast, but the big heat is coming this weekend. Most places are going to be seeing 90s, and you throw in that heat index, a lot of us will be seeing triple digits. Stay tuned to NCN for more.
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0: Plus, Saturday from 10 to 2, it's free inflatables in the park for the kids. 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
5: State, you're seeing south of Wayne there on the Wayne Skycam, and generally the southern half of Nebraska is where we're seeing any rain that might fall today. Certainly saw some falling yesterday out west. Some severe storms that hit out west brought some heavy rain at times. Saw some flash flooding. Storm reports that came in yesterday had reports of standing water out in North Platte. That's this bright green dot there. Had some large hailstones as well, tennis ball sized hail reported in southwest Nebraska, and there were reports in rural areas of some damage done by trees. Wind gusts over 70 miles per hour yesterday because of the severe weather. Not expecting anything like that today. We're also expecting the rain to taper off. We did see a decent amount of rainfall yesterday. That 1.28 reported in North Platte, that fell over the course of like an hour. That was why you had the standing water that you saw. Parts north of North Platte, south of McCook, really saw some heavy, heavy rain yesterday. We've seen a lot of rain lately. That has helped things somewhat. This is the latest drought monitor map released today. As you can see, eastern Nebraska in pretty good shape, especially southeast Nebraska when it comes to moisture. But northeast Nebraska and the Panhandle, Sand Hills still stuck in drought conditions, still way behind what we need in terms of moisture to put this drought in the rear view mirror. And we're probably not going to see much by rain this weekend. We will certainly see warmer temperatures, though, especially in the eastern half of the state. These are the forecast heat indexes as of now for Sunday and Monday. We're talking triple digits, well above them, in fact. Once you get into the Omaha Metro, that Missouri River corridor is really where we're expecting to see the heaviest of the heat. But pretty much all of northeast Nebraska, before you even factor in the humidity, going to be pretty hot. Hardington actual air temp forecast of 100 on Sunday. As of now, a lot of towns in eastern Nebraska and western Iowa looking at mid to upper 90s as actual air temps through the middle and into the end of next week, which means a higher risk for heat to become a little dangerous. And you see those higher percentage numbers, especially the closer you get to the Missouri River on Sunday and Monday. There's a good chance we're going to get heat advisories. You want to limit your activities outdoors. Make sure you've got lots of water on hand. With a lot of events coming up this weekend, right on through next week, it's going to be hot. You'll want to make sure you protect yourself even into the 4th of July. We're expecting a pretty good chance to see temperatures well over 90 degrees into next weekend. This hot weather not going anywhere, it looks like, anytime soon. It is, after all, June. This is kind of what it's supposed to feel like this time of year. It's June 25th. Let's take a look back at this date in history. On this date in 1947, the Diary of Anne Frank was first published in the Netherlands. Came 2 years after she died in a concentration camp. The diary has since been translated into 70 different languages. And there's an interesting Nebraska tie-in, a sapling, a tree, grown directly from the chestnut tree that was outside Anne Frank's hideout, is growing in Nebraska. It was planted at the College of St. Mary in Omaha in 2024. On this date in 2009, Michael Jackson died at 50 years old. The King of Pop died from what would be determined to be an overdose of Propofol and other prescription drugs. His physician would end up being convicted and sent to jail in connection to the King of Pop's death. And on this date in 1897, the Nebraska Indians won their first baseball game. They beat the University of Nebraska 18-12 in an exhibition in Lincoln. The team was founded by Guy Green, and consisted of players from the Genoa Industrial

0: Industrial School, Santee Normal School, and Omaha and Winnebago reservations. Majority Native Americans on this baseball team, and they were good. Crisscrossed the country, played through 1914. They won over 1,200 games to just 336 losses. That first win came on this date way back in 1897. Salute to the Nebraska Indians. More news and weather coming your way next. Thank you so much for joining us. Have a great day. This is News Channel Nebraska.
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9: For a lot of us today, going to be as cool as the other side of the pillow, especially compared to what's coming in the next few days. So if you're out west, enjoy those highs only in the 60s. Really going to be nice for all of us, 70s and 80s for the east. And enjoy the fact that tonight's storm's not supposed to be as severe as originally anticipated. Going to be a cool night overall, 50s for most of us, 60s along that Iowa state line in the east. We will be seeing scattered sprinkles, thunder boomers, storms all across the state tonight, but the atmosphere a little more stable than they originally thought. Forecast models have changed. Not expecting much of any severe weather. Maybe some strong storms, especially in the central part of the state. You could be seeing some 50 mile an hour gusts, maybe some pebble size hail, but overall the risk for severe weather very low tonight. Certainly a lot lower than we had thought a few days ago. As we look at your Friday, things will be heating up big time, especially out west. You'll see about a 20 degree jump from upper 60s to upper 80s. 70s and 80s for the rest of us. Should be a pretty nice Friday. You'll have a few showers and storms out in the panhandle, maybe a few in the southeast as well. Otherwise, a pretty sunny and fair to Midland Friday. And then we get ready for the big heat coming this weekend, and pretty much all of us are going to be seeing that, as you'll see there. By Sunday, along with some showers, temps in the 90s, you may have to also factor in heat index for most places in the state, which is going to mean triple digits. So make sure to be ready to stay hydrated, stay indoors if you can, check in on the pets and the elderly. We'll be staying in the 90s, it looks like, for the foreseeable future, with the return of a few storms on Tuesday for the northeast. A little less precipitation for the southeast, still a few sprinkles on Sunday and Tuesday, but once again, once we get up into the 90s on Sunday, we're going to be staying there a while.

Central also seeing a nice big heat up on Sunday, along with a little rain. And if you like low 90s, you'll love next week, because it looks like you're going to be staying there for quite some time. Northwest originally was going to be one of the hotter parts of the state. Other than Saturday, it

0: digits when you factor in the humidity and then staying in that low 90s for most of next week. So once again, today, cool. Tonight, stormy, but not as bad as originally anticipated. Warming up tomorrow and then heating up big time with the heat index being a factor. May even have some heat advisories or heat watches. Keep it on NCN for the latest.
1: A former Nebraska brain surgeon using an insanity defense in his child sexual assault case. Investigators accused Travis Tierney of breaking into a West Omaha home's basement several times to have sex with a 15-year-old in 2024. After trying to fly to Arizona before being caught by police, Tierney had the $75,000 he posted for bail taken from him. Now, the 56-year-old claims he's not responsible by reason of insanity. A judge will order doctors from the Lincoln Medical Center to confirm whether or not Tierney was insane when he committed the crimes. This comes after a 9-month examination that ended in January, which determined that he was, in fact, sane. Authorities say two men in two different traffic stops 2 days apart had one thing in common: homemade explosive devices. The first stop came Friday about 8 p.m. James Winter pulled over on Highway 81 near the town of Benedict, where authorities say he lives. Police say they found a suspected explosive between 6 and 7 inches long hidden under his motorcycle seat. He was booked in York County Corrections on 3 different felonies and 3 other driving charges. Then on Sunday, another York County deputy made a traffic stop on Highway 34 northwest of York. During a search of the vehicle, a PVC pipe bomb about 4 inches long was found. Troy File of St. Paul was arrested and booked on 4 different charges. He remains behind bars on a $75,000 bond. A special session will be held by the Nebraska Board of Regents next week as they get ready to close on Nebraska medicine. Among the specific points of emphasis for the regents putting leadership pieces into place for the following fiscal year. Members of the Omaha Community Foundation will be an integral part of the board overseeing Nebraska medicine for the initial year to assist with the upcoming transition. The goal is to develop a long-term partnership with OCF and, at least on the front end, have one half of the board members for Nebraska medicine incorporate those from the Omaha Community Foundation. The regents say they're also hoping to reaffirm the benefits of membership to being on the board for Nebraska medicine to OCF. Clarkson Regional Health Services is removing its membership from Nebraska medicine, effective at the end of the month. Grand Island Mayor Roger Steele previously said he was hoping an agreement could be reached between the City Council and Woodsonia by the end of the month on the pending Good Life District. At their City Council meeting this week, the city offered to sell the land on the north side of town to the developer for $3 million. The City Council has agreed to sell the acreage and then pitch their vision for financing the project. Grand Island leaders say they want to move forward with a bonding process at a price of over $140 million. The city says it shows they're ready to start moving forward with the project.
2: I wish I could speak for Woodsonia, but I can't. I would just assume that the $3 million, what they proposed, I don't see that being a major sticking point, just at the outside looking in here. But the rest of it, I really can't say where it's all going to go. But we have a lot more items that we need to address. And Woodsonia was right tonight. This doesn't cover everything they wanted, but the intent tonight was not to cover everything, but to cover the 2 things that we know will start the project.
1: Nickerson said he felt Woodsonia was slightly caught off guard about the idea of going through a bond to secure financing. The City Council has scheduled another session next week, likely to further negotiate the next steps for its Good Life District. That's not just Utah. Extreme weather affecting folks all over the globe right now. The latest next, but first, Michael J. Anthony with your AccuWeather forecast.
0: Well, the good news is that the forecast models have changed and the chances for thunderstorms tonight, at least of the severe variety and being widespread, have lessened a great deal. We'll still see some precipitation. We'll certainly see a cool day, especially out west, with highs only in the 60s. 70

0: 70s and 80s for the east. Tonight dropping down into the 50s pretty much all across the state except for that warmer patch right along the Iowa state line. And as we mentioned, showers and storms all across Nebraska, although much less severe than originally anticipated. The atmosphere a little more stable. Could still see some 50 mile an hour gusts and some tiny hail, especially in central Nebraska. Friday will start to warm up a little bit, 70s and 80s across the entire state, and we'll see lots of sunshine tomorrow, a few showers and storms in the south and southeast.
1: Europe is dealing with a never-before-seen heat dome in June. It has temperatures rising to 110 degrees Fahrenheit, which has caused dangerous conditions. The U.S. also dealing with a mixed bag of weather. John Lawrence has more.
2: The Cottonwood Fire could end up being the most catastrophic wildfire in Utah history.
3: Because the fire has been so destructive, because it's burning so hot and so fast, we haven't been able to get in and assess all of the loss there, but it's certainly catastrophic.
2: Tens of thousands of acres are already scorched. As of Wednesday night, officials say it was 0% contained.
3: We knew it was going to be a very difficult fire season, knew it would start early, and sure enough, it has happened.
2: Other parts of the nation are also dealing with significant meteorological problems. Residents across Colorado are on high alert as forecasters are calling for hail, strong winds, and tornadoes, which are expected to last throughout Thursday and into Friday. Over in Oklahoma, people are confronting the aftermath of heavy rains that caused floods, sending crews to perform water rescues from Tulsa to Ataka County.
4: We saved them all, got them all out of their vehicles, no injuries, so we're lucky in that aspect.
2: And in West Virginia, massive downpours drenched Logan and Boone counties, leaving people with a lot of cleanup to do.
5: Got 4 feet in my garage, 2 feet in my house. It was up above my hood on my tractor. It was a major mess.
2: John Lawrence, News Channel Nebraska.
1: Police officers in Sydney learned new skills in de-escalating combative subjects. Law Enforcement Training Center instructor Rachel Coleman directed the program. She says it's part of a 2-day training.
6: So it was a part of a 2-day training. So our first day, what we did is, and this is all part of a grant opportunity, which is great. We're really targeting our smaller agencies across the state of Nebraska to ensure that we're fulfilling not only the de-escalation hours, but meeting the needs of the other hours that they're required to have for law enforcement training. So we did hours of de-escalation, mental health and substance use, as well as officer wellness, because these are all really important things in ensuring that they have long, happy, healthy careers. But we also want to focus on that de-escalation part, because a large number of calls that police officers go on have to deal with de-escalation and or mental health crises.
1: The course trained officers on approaching situations, communicating with individuals, and how quickly incidents can become lethal. Coleman said the program's designed to address a gap between the first responder world, the hospital world, and the mental health world. The U.S. Department of Health and Human Services announced the conclusion of its hantavirus response yesterday. After taking off from Argentina on April the 1st, passengers of the cruise ship MV Hondius were exposed to the deadly disease. After hantavirus was discovered on the ship, passengers were sent to quarantine facilities across the world. Over a dozen ended up in Nebraska, where they were quarantined in Omaha. Now, after over 40 total days, all of the residents have been officially made able to return home. How much time during dinner do you find yourself on your phone? A new study finds adults are actually doing it more than kids, and there's the potential for some major family impacts. Brian Abel breaks down the findings of this new study.
7: A sacred moment for many families, dinner time.
8: Dinner is a time when parents and children can have, like, the important discussions of life.
7: But according to a new study, that precious time is being interrupted by technology.
8: We found that it's really pervasive, but I think we didn't expect it to be that high.
7: The study published in JAMA Pediatrics found that nearly 70% of children from the adult participants in the study used some form of media during their last family meal.
8: Using media.
7: Study co-author Cecilia Sada-Garibay.
8: We found that children use also a lot of media, but

0: parents do it significantly more. And parents are the ones that are setting the example.
1: That is one of the major issues of the findings, say pediatric health experts. More than 7 out of 10 adults in the study use tech during their last family dinner.
2: When phones or screens are at the table, they're really competing with conversation, with eye contact, with listening. And when a phone is being used, particularly by a caregiver during a meal, a child may experience that as, well, something else is more important than me.
1: The impacts may go beyond that, with caregivers missing the opportunity of what distraction-free family meals provide.
2: It also allows caregivers to be able to identify potential patterns that may change over time. So if children have certain friends or if they're dressing a certain way and that maybe shifts quickly, that can be an indication that there may be some risk behaviors happening.
1: In Washington, Brian Abel reporting.
3: As summer fishing heats up, state game and parks refreshing anglers on one of the more important and lengthy sets of regulations. Jake Bartecki has more.
4: Nebraska's fishing regulations can be wide-ranging, but few result in more questions than the rules surrounding black bass. Black bass pertains to largemouth and smallmouth bass in Nebraska, which Nebraska Game and Parks has strict guidelines to follow to ensure the longevity of the species.
5: It's important to have an idea because we do have some waters where we have special regulations.
4: The big regulation surrounding black bass in Nebraska is the 21-inch length minimum. That rule isn't in effect everywhere in the state, but it is enforced at many popular lakes and reservoirs in eastern Nebraska. Daryl Bauer of Game and Parks Fisheries says the reason for the difference has a lot to do with different management objectives, as well as differing habitat and population.
5: A lot of our bass management is to protect as many bass as we can, especially in these urban and parks waters, because the largemouth bass are our best predator in these small, medium-sized reservoirs to control numbers of panfish and perhaps any rough fish that are present.
4: While it may not happen often, Bauer says anglers can still find themselves a trophy bass like a 21-incher.
5: There's always some surprises out there that, you know, that's what anglers get thrilled about is a big fish once in a while.
4: In 2025, Game and Parks added a new regulation prohibiting possession of a 15 to 18 inch bass at select lakes.
5: So there, our management objective has shifted a little bit from protecting the maximum number of bass to thinning the numbers of small bass, especially so that the growth rates are a little better and that we can produce some bigger bass. So
4: now, for those who want to check the rules themselves, Bauer recommends searching in a fishing guide provided by Nebraska Game Parks, as the online stuff, not always as accurate as it could be.
5: And some of those answers that you get on the internet aren't necessarily the right answers. So if you want the best reference, check the fishing guide.
4: In Lincoln, Jake Bartecki, News Channel, Nebraska.
3: We've got a couple more cooler days before the summer heat returns in a big way this weekend. 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
8: Calm before more storms and the cool before the heat. Certainly very cool, especially out in the western half of Nebraska. Highs only in the 60s today, 70s and even 80s in the east. And also not only the, we mentioned cool before the heat, calm before the storm. We'll have a few of those tonight with lows in the 50s across most of Nebraska, 60s along that I-29 corridor. And yes, showers and thunder boomers all across Nebraska tonight. The good news is that the forecast models have changed, the atmosphere a little more stable than originally anticipated, so really not expecting much, if any, severe weather. Could still see a few 50-mile-an-hour gusts out there, some pebble-sized hail, especially in the central part of the state, but the things not going to be as nasty as they had originally thought. Things are going to get hot and nasty this weekend, so get

0: ready for that. It starts on Friday, heating up big time, as some areas are going to see about a 20 degree jump, especially out in the panhandle. Well, you'll be going from upper 60s to upper 80s tomorrow, 70s and 80s for the rest of us. Lots of sunshine for most of the state. We'll still see a few sprinkles and storms out in the panhandle, maybe a few in the southeast, but the big heat is coming this weekend. Most places are going to be seeing 90s, and you throw in that heat index, a lot of us will be seeing triple digits. Stay tuned to NCN for more.
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15: Welcome back to News Channel Nebraska. Let's take a look at some other top stories today. 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

0: kickball, teamwork, and celebration. Around 70 participants with special needs from all over Central Nebraska, ranging in age from 4 to 76, took the field and showcased their skills at the historic ballpark. Trent Mays, who is in his first year leading the organization, said hosting the event at Duncan Field made for a memorable experience for players and their families.
1: This is a historic field with former Major League Baseball players like Alex Gordon. I want to give my kids that exposure. They don't see the spotlight as much, and that's my goal, is to put them in the spotlight and give them wonderful experiences. So,
0: several players also reflected on what it meant to have the opportunity to take center stage and play under the lights at one of Hastings' most recognizable sports venues.
2: When I look in the field, like, I see an image, like, tonight, seeing all the people, seeing us playing kickball or baseball and everything like that, so.
3: It's pretty fun seeing them have a lot of attention because some people don't focus on them. Like, it's just fun to see what the community can bring up.
0: The Bambinos have several other events planned throughout the summer before wrapping up their season during Kool-Aid Days in August. For News Channel Nebraska, I'm Brandon Shanahan.
4: A middle school student from Central Nebraska has topped the rest of the field, won some cash, and a trip to the nation's capital this fall. Maya Bernal goes to class at Barr Middle School in Grand Island and has done her homework. She was one of 17 qualifiers to reach the first ever Nebraska State Civics Bee Finals this week. The prize comes with a check for $1,000 and a trip to Washington, D.C. in the National Civics Bee competition this October. Bernal's final pitch was about the closure of the Tyson plant in Lexington and how its impact has been felt across the state. A $100,000 grand prize is at stake at the national competition. That would go into a 529 savings plan. Second place garners $25,000. Third would return $15,000. A former Husker hooper getting a shot at the next level. We've got details next in sports. You're watching News Channel Nebraska.
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6: For a lot of us today, going to be as cool as the other side of the pillow, especially compared to what's coming in the next few days. So if you're out west, enjoy those highs only in the 60s. Really going to be nice for all of us, 70s and 80s for the east. And enjoy the fact that tonight's storm's not supposed to be as severe as originally anticipated. Going to be a cool night overall, 50s for most of us, 60s along that Iowa state line in the east. We will be seeing scattered sprinkles, thunder boomers, storms all across the state tonight, but the atmosphere a little more stable than they originally thought. Forecast models have changed. Not expecting much of any severe weather. Maybe some strong storms, especially in the central part of the state. You could be seeing some 50 mile an hour gusts, maybe some pebble size hail, but overall the risk for severe weather very low tonight. Certainly a lot lower than we had thought a few days ago. As we look at your Friday, things will be heating up big time, especially out west. You'll see about a 20 degree jump from upper 60s to upper 80s. 70s and 80s for the rest of us should be a pretty nice Friday. You'll have a few showers and storms out in the panhandle, maybe a few in the southeast as well. Otherwise, a pretty sunny and fair to Midland Friday. And then we get ready for the big heat coming this weekend. And pretty much all of us are going to be seeing that, as you'll see there. By Sunday, along with some showers, temps in the 90s, you may have to also factor in heat index for most places in the state, which is going to mean triple digits. So make sure to be ready to stay hydrated, stay indoors if you can, check in on the pets and the elderly. We'll be staying in the 90s, it looks like, for the foreseeable future, with the return of a few storms on Tuesday for the northeast. A little less precipitation for the southeast, still a few sprinkles on Sunday and Tuesday, but once again, once we get up into the 90s on Sunday, we're going to be staying there a while. Central also seeing a nice big heat up on Sunday, along with a little rain. And if you like low 90s, you'll love next week, because it looks like you're going to be staying there for quite some time. Northwest originally was going to be one of the hotter parts of the state. Other than Saturday, it should be pretty decent, hovering right around 90. For most of early next week, a little bit of a warm up on Thursday and a little less precipitation than originally thought. Southwest should still be pretty hot, especially on Sunday, where even without the heat index, she'll be close to 100, definitely in Detroit.

0: triple digits when you factor in the humidity and then staying in that low 90s for most of next week. So once again, today cool, tonight stormy, but not as bad as originally anticipated, warming up tomorrow and then heating up big time with the heat index being a factor. May even have some heat advisories or heat watches. Keep it on NCN for the latest.
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In sports, the two-day NBA draft is expected. No Nebraska players were taken, but that doesn't mean they're not getting opportunities at the next level. NBA insider Jake Fisher reporting that Sam Hoiberg will be signing an undrafted free agent deal with the Phoenix Suns. Hoiberg led Nebraska to its most successful season in program history, culminating in the school's first two wins at the NCAA tournament this past March. Hoiberg started all 35 games, averaged 9.3 points, 4.5 assists, 5.3 rebounds, and 2 steals a game. On his way to all Big Ten defensive honors, he also set a school record in assist-to-turnover ratio. If he makes the roster, Hoiberg would be the first Lincoln Pius X grad ever to play in the NBA. To baseball, Nebraska outgoing senior Dylan Carey may not have gotten an invite to the MLB Draft Combine. 30 professional teams might miss their chance to get their eyes on a two-time All-American up close. Carey got recognition from the College Baseball Foundation yesterday, the second All-America honor for Carey. He was also named best shortstop in the nation this year, behind a .981 fielding percentage and a .353 batting average, along with 15 home runs. Big league executives may not get to see what he can do this weekend, but Carey's hopes are not dashed. He is expected to be taken in the major

0: Major League Baseball draft set for July 11th and 12th in Philadelphia during All-Star Week. And learning from a Husker legend at their team clinic this week, a Central Nebraska high school helping volleyball players get ready for the fall. Kearney Catholic welcomed in Jordan Larson to lead their team's volleyball clinic, the two-day camp, made possible when coach Robbie Yoakum connected with Larson through a mutual contact. The clinic had Kearney Catholic high schoolers like Ella Ellsworth excited about the opportunity to learn from Larson, who Yoakum calls the Tom Brady of volleyball.
1: It was so amazing. I was so excited and so pumped just to get that extra level coming in to teach us new things. She's so experienced and just such an amazing player, and she really helped us develop new skills and a different mindset to the game.
0: Larson says as she makes stops across the state, clinics like the one in Kearney, great to pass along what she learned while playing.
2: Just to see like how I can share kind of the knowledge that I've learned throughout my career and kind of how do I pass it along and give it to others around me. So yeah, it's fun to see. They seem really enthusiastic, and it's cool to just see, obviously don't make it out of the Omaha area much or Lincoln, you know, so it's cool to see kind of what's going on out here in Kearney.
0: Kearney Catholic finished last year in the district finals. They're looking to qualify for the state tournament this coming season. And that's sports for your Thursday. Stick around. We've got more news and weather on the way. Thanks for joining us. Have a great day. This is News Channel Nebraska. Well, hello there. It is Thursday, June 25th. And you're watching News Channel Nebraska. My name is Eric McKay. Thank you so much for joining us. Hope your day's going well so far. Coming up for you this hour, Monsanto gets a win in a case related to claims that Roundup causes cancer. The latest on the way. And Americans spending more on food this 4th of July than ever, but getting less. Details on a new report and much more coming up. But first, the rain is moving on. Warmer temps are going to start moving in. Let's get the details now from Michael J. Anthony in your AccuWeather forecast.
3: Well, the good news is that the forecast models have changed, and the chances for thunderstorms tonight, at least of the severe variety and being widespread, have lessened a great deal. We'll still see some precipitation. We'll certainly see a cool day, especially out west, with highs only in the 60s, 70s, and 80s. For the east, tonight dropping down into the 50s, pretty much all across the state except for that warmer patch right along the Iowa state line. And as we mentioned, showers and storms all across Nebraska, although much less severe than originally anticipated. The atmosphere a little more stable. Could still see some 50 mile an hour gusts and some tiny hail, especially in central Nebraska. Friday will start to warm up a little bit, 70s and 80s across the entire state, and we'll see lots of sunshine tomorrow, a few showers and storms in the south and southeast.
0: We'll have your full forecast coming up later this hour. First, though, let's take a look at our top headlines today. A Chinese national who was arrested at a New York airport after authorities say he illegally took photos of aircraft at Offutt Air Force Base is avoiding prison time. Tianrei Liang pleaded guilty to photographing defense installations and was sentenced to a year of supervised release. Prosecutors said Liang had taken photos of Offutt Air Force Base in March without prior approval from the base commander. An Offutt spokesman said Liang did not gain access to the base. Liang was arrested in New York. Court documents say he was headed back to Glasgow, Scotland, where he was attending university. He had a visa that allowed for temporary travel in the U.S. Police are crediting surveillance images with solving a string of burglaries at the same business. Norfolk police say these images are of 19-year-old Ty Myers. Police say Myers was arrested this week on burglary charges. The investigation began in February after a Norfolk business reported multiple burglaries over the course of about 3 months. Investigators say once they released these images to the public, they got tips linking them to Myers. Police say Myers admitted to them taking between $600 and $700 total from the business. The Supreme Court this morning sided with the manufacturer of Roundup in a cancer case. A Missouri

0: Missouri jury had previously awarded John Durnell $1.25 million after he developed non-Hodgkin lymphoma. Roundup maker Monsanto says the herbicide's active ingredient does not cause cancer. The argument that won the case is that the federal government does not require a cancer warning on the product's label. The Environmental Protection Agency makes that decision, which Monsanto says supersedes any contrary state or local laws. The high court's judgment could impact thousands of similar lawsuits working their way through the courts. Monsanto's parent company, Bayer, has spent billions settling some of the Roundup cancer claims. A Northeast Nebraska man recovering from injuries suffered in a two-vehicle crash. It happened yesterday afternoon at a rural intersection along State Highway 35, about 2 miles southwest of Hoskins. The Stanton County Sheriff's Office says a northbound sedan had stopped to turn and was struck from behind by another northbound car. The 69-year-old man who was driving the turning vehicle was extricated from the vehicle and taken to Faith Health Hospital in Norfolk with unspecified injuries. Authorities say the two teens in the other vehicle declined medical transport. The wreck blocked the highway's northbound lane for about an hour. The Commerce Department today reported inflation reached 4.1% in May, the highest level in 3 years. It's a sizable jump from the 3.8% reported in April. It's also widening the gap between average salary increases and eroding spending power. There is some good news. If you take out gas and food prices, the so-called core inflation stands at 3.4%, only a slight rise off of April. That means if the lower oil prices we're seeing stay stable, we could see inflation cool down soon. Americans will be spending more on food this 4th of July, but getting less. Here's what the numbers say. A National Retail Federation survey shows consumers expect to spend $94.41 on holiday celebration meals. That's a record, up about $2 over last year. It's a 2% jump. And while the price of food has gone up more than 3%, the jump is even higher for people that are grilling burgers or hot dogs. Beef prices have spiked nearly 16%. So it appears people are actually tightening their belts a bit this year on holiday food purchases. More news next. You're watching News Channel Nebraska.
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0: Scattered severe storms moved across the region last night, bringing large hail, heavy rain, and some flooding concerns. This video comes from North Platte, where heavy rain caused flash flooding yesterday evening. There were also reports of 2-inch diameter hail south of North Platte and reports of trees uprooted in rural Lincoln County. That was part of a system of storms that also brought 70-plus mile-an-hour wind gusts to Perkins County. Storm spotters there also reported tennis ball-sized hail and some damage.

0: damaged property because of fallen trees southeast of the town of Grant. Crews are battling rapidly growing wildfires in the West, blazes erupting across drought-stricken Utah and forcing evacuations. The state's governor describing the damage as catastrophic. Sherelle Hubbard has more.
1: Raging flames can be seen in this Ring camera footage captured in Beaver, Utah amid ongoing wildfires. The shot shows the moment flames engulfed the area surrounding a cabin. The Cottonwood Fire, which was discovered Monday afternoon in Beaver, quickly grew to 10,000 acres in a matter of hours. And by Wednesday, the U.S. Forest Service said it's burned more than 61,000 acres.
2: There's a very good chance that this is already the most destructive fire in the state's history.
1: About 2 hours north in Eureka, the Iron Fire has recently prompted evacuations. It began Saturday and exploded to over 31,000 acres by Wednesday.
3: We were standing there and just watched that go and ignite.
1: Authorities say the extreme fire behavior has been fueled by drought conditions, high temperatures, and low fuel moisture. A red flag warning was issued Wednesday afternoon for portions of northern and central Utah. The National Weather Service forecasting that wind gusts of 30 to 50 miles per hour are expected to spread the fire, and incoming dry lightning could create new blazes.
2: There's no end in sight on this fire right now.
1: I'm Sherelle Hubbard reporting.
0: A Panhandle county has decided they will not be having a large fireworks celebration this year. Cheyenne County commissioners voted against 4th of July fireworks for the year, leaving all areas outside of a village or city unable to legally use them this year. Commissioners and other officials cited the dry conditions. At least one member of the community made their voice heard against such a ban. Unincorporated portions of Cheyenne County aren't allowed to use fireworks anyway, but commissioners said each village and city within the county will still be able to make their own decisions. Just in time for America's 250th anniversary celebration, the U.S. Mint announced yesterday it's releasing 250,000 semi-quincentennial quarters. They pay tribute to the Declaration of Independence. On the front is Thomas Jefferson, who wrote the Declaration and served as our third president. On the back, a ringing Liberty Bell with its signature crack. The quarters will be put into circulation in time for the 4th of July. We've got a brief cool down for a couple of days before the summer heat returns this weekend. Details next in your AccuWeather forecast. 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
4: And Bob, News Channel Nebraska inviting you to be part of our weather picture of the week. Got a great shot of a spectacular sunrise or sunset? How about an impressive look at a Nebraska thunderstorm? We want to see it. 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
12: Welcome to the calm before more storms and the cool before the heat. Certainly very cool, especially out in the western half of Nebraska. Highs only in the 60s today, 70s and even 80s in the east. And also not only the, we mentioned cool before the heat, calm before the storm. We'll have a few of those tonight with lows in the 50s across most of Nebraska, 60s along that I-29 corridor. And yes, showers and thunder boomers all across Nebraska tonight. The good news is that the forecast models have changed, the atmosphere a little more stable than originally anticipated, so really not expecting much, if any, severe weather. Could still see a few 50-mile-an-hour gusts out there, some pebble-sized hail, especially in the central part of the state, but the thing's not going to be as nasty as they had originally thought. Things are going to get hot and nasty this weekend, so get ready for that. It starts on Friday, heating up big time, as some areas are going to see about a 20-degree jump, especially out in the Panhandle. Well, you'll be going from upper 60s to upper 80s tomorrow, 70s and 80s for the rest of us. Lots of sunshine for most of the state. We'll still see a few sprinkles and storms out in the Panhandle, maybe a few in the southeast, but the big heat is coming this weekend. Most places are going to be seeing 90s, and you throw in that heat index, a lot of us will be seeing triple digits. Stay tuned to NCN for more.
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0: seeing south of Wayne there on the Wayne Skycam, and generally the southern half of Nebraska is where we're seeing any rain that might fall today. Certainly saw some falling yesterday out west. Some severe storms that hit out west brought some heavy rain at times. Saw some flash flooding. Storm reports that came in yesterday had reports of standing water out in North Platte. That's this bright green dot there. Had some large hailstones as well. Tennis ball sized hail reported in southwest Nebraska. And there were reports in rural areas of some damage done by trees. Wind gusts over 70 miles per hour yesterday because of the severe weather. Not expecting anything like that today. We're also expecting the rain to taper off. We did see a decent amount of rainfall yesterday. That 1.28 reported in North Platte, that fell over the course of like an hour. That was why you had the standing water that you saw. Parts north of North Platte, south of McCook, really saw some heavy, heavy rain yesterday. We've seen a lot of rain lately. That has helped things somewhat. This is the latest drought monitor map released today. As you can see, eastern Nebraska in pretty good shape, especially southeast Nebraska when it comes to moisture. But northeast Nebraska and the Panhandle, Sand Hills, still stuck in drought conditions, still way behind what we need in terms of moisture to put this drought in the rear view mirror. And we're probably not going to see much by rain this weekend. We will certainly see warmer temperatures, though, especially in the eastern half of the state. These are the forecast heat indexes as of now for Sunday and Monday. We're talking triple digits, well above them, in fact. Once you get into the Omaha Metro, that Missouri River corridor is really where we're expecting to see the heaviest of the heat. But pretty much all of northeast Nebraska, before you even factor in the humidity, going to be pretty hot. Hardington actual air temp forecast of 100 on Sunday. As of now, a lot of towns in eastern Nebraska and western Iowa looking at mid to upper 90s as actual air temps through the middle and into the end of next week, which means a higher risk for heat to become a little dangerous. And you see those higher percentage numbers, especially the closer you get to the Missouri River on Sunday and Monday. There's a good chance we're going to get heat advisories. You want to limit your activities outdoors. Make sure you've got lots of water on hand. With a lot of events coming up this weekend, right on through next week, it's going to be hot. You'll want to make sure you protect yourself even into the 4th of July. We're expecting a pretty good chance to see temperatures well over 90 degrees into next weekend. This hot weather not going anywhere, it looks like, anytime soon. It is, after all, June. This is kind of what it's supposed to feel like this time of year. It's June 25th. Let's take a look back at this date in history. On this date in 1947, The Diary of Anne Frank was first published in the Netherlands. Came 2 years after she died in a concentration camp. The diary has since been translated into 70 different languages. And there's an interesting Nebraska tie-in. A sapling, a tree, grown directly from the chestnut tree that was outside Anne Frank's hideout, is growing in Nebraska. It was planted at the College of St. Mary in Omaha in 2024. On this date in 2009, Michael Jackson died at 50 years old. The king of pop died from what would be determined to be an overdose of Propofol and other prescription drugs. His physician would end up being convicted and sent to jail in connection to the king of pop's death. And on this date in 1897, the Nebraska Indians won their first baseball game. They beat the University of Nebraska 18-12 in an exhibition in Lincoln. The team was founded by Guy Green and consisted of players from the Genoa Industrial School, Santee Normal School, and Omaha and Winnebago reservations. Majority Native Americans on this baseball team, and they were good. Crisscrossed the country, played through 1914. They won over 1,200 games to just 336 losses. That first win came on this date way back in 1897. Salute to the Nebraska Indians. More news and weather coming your way next. Thank you so much for joining us. Have a great day. This is News Channel Nebraska.
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8: For a lot of us today, going to be as cool as the other side of the pillow, especially compared to what's coming in the next few days. So if you're out west, enjoy those highs only in the 60s. Really going to be nice for all of us, 70s and 80s for the east. And enjoy the fact that tonight's storm's not supposed to be as severe as originally anticipated. Going to be a cool night overall, 50s for most of us, 60s along that Iowa state line in the east. We will be seeing scattered sprinkles, thunder boomers, storms all across the state tonight, but the atmosphere a little more stable than they originally thought. Forecast models have changed, not expecting much of any severe weather. Maybe some strong storms, especially in the central part of the state. You could be seeing some 50-mile-an-hour gusts, maybe some pebble-sized hail, but overall, the risk for severe weather very low tonight, certainly a lot lower than we had thought a few days ago. As we look at your Friday, things will be heating up big time, especially out west. You'll see about a 20-degree jump from upper 60s to upper 80s. 70s and 80s for the rest of us. Should be a pretty nice Friday. You'll have a few showers and storms out in the panhandle, maybe a few in the southeast as well. Otherwise, a pretty sunny and fair to Midland Friday. And then we get ready for the big heat coming this weekend, and pretty much all of us are going to be seeing that, as you'll see there. By Sunday, along with some showers, temps in the 90s, you may have to also factor in heat index for most places in the state, which is going to mean triple digits. So make sure to be ready to stay hydrated, stay indoors if you can, check in on the pets and the elderly. We'll be staying in the 90s, it looks like, for the foreseeable future, with the return of a few storms on Tuesday for the northeast. A little less precipitation for the southeast, still a few sprinkles on Sunday and Tuesday, but once again, once we get up into the 90s on Sunday, we're going to be staying there a while. Central also seeing a nice big heat up on Sunday, along with a little rain. And if you like low 90s, you'll love next week, because it looks like you're going to be staying there for quite some time. Northwest originally was going to be one of the hotter parts of the state. Other than Saturday, it should be pretty decent, hovering right around 90 for most of early next week. A little bit of a warm up on Thursday and a little less precipitation than originally thought. Southwest should still be pretty hot, especially on Sunday, where even without the heat index, you'll be close to 100, definitely into triple digits when you factor in the humidity, and then staying in that low 90s for most of next week. So once again,

Today, cool. Tonight, stormy, but not as bad as originally anticipated. Warming up tomorrow and then heating up big time, with the heat index being a factor. May even have some heat advisories or heat

0: in this work that they are taking place today. Just a few minutes ago, the president in charge of Venezuela, Delcy Rodríguez, updated the number of people that have died during these events, 164 people. I want to show you this building that is a twin building of the one that collapsed. With similar characteristics, this is still standing alongside of the one that collapsed here in Los Palos Grandes, Caracas. So far, authorities have informed that 164 people died in this area, and the most affected is La Guaira Estate, where it was declared a national tragedy. Classes are suspended, but right now what we are knowing is that the government is looking for resources, especially economic resources, to overcome this situation, these two massive earthquakes that hit Venezuela on Wednesday.
1: There are an estimated 7,000 rare diseases around the world, and many others, like autoimmune disorders, have symptoms that overlap, making them harder to diagnose. But experts say you know your body best, and if your symptoms are being dismissed, they say to keep fighting for care. Mandy Gaither has more.
2: It started with subtle, unexplained symptoms in high school, but Lily Honeycutt's health continued to decline with chronic illnesses, stomach problems, and eventually exhaustion and serious infections.
3: By the time I was in my late 20s, I just kind of fell off a cliff with my symptoms.
2: This avid runner says she went from half marathons to barely being able to walk a block and sleeping 18 hours a day. She knew something was wrong, but says doctors blamed it on stress or diet, factors within her control.
3: So I spent a long time believing that it was something that I was doing and trying to change my behavior.
2: Honeycutt says one doctor who listened, plus one abnormal blood test result and a specialist referral, equaled an answer after 15 years of symptoms, a diagnosis of common variable immunodeficiency.
3: It was incredibly validating for the most part. I was, just kind of a disbelief that it was actually happening.
2: Honeycutt now pushes for patients without answers to advocate for their health by doing four things. First, trust your body. Second, it's okay to find another doctor, something she wishes she would have done sooner. Third, get a support system. She says there are online forums and websites with other people who have mystery chronic illnesses. And finally, hold on to hope.
3: There are lots of options to consider other than it's all in your head. So if you're hearing a doctor jump to that, just move on to the next one.
2: For Health Minute, I'm Mandy Gaither.
1: That's not just Utah. Extreme weather affecting folks all over the globe right now. The latest next. But first, Michael J. Anthony with your AccuWeather forecast.
4: Well, the good news is that the forecast models have changed, and the chances for thunderstorms tonight, at least of the severe variety and being widespread, have lessened a great deal. We'll still see some precipitation. We'll certainly see a cool day, especially out west, with highs only in the 60s, 70s, and 80s for the east. Tonight dropping down into the 50s pretty much all across the state, except for that warmer patch right along the Iowa state line. And as we mentioned, showers and storms all across Nebraska, although much less severe than originally anticipated. The atmosphere a little more stable. Could still see some 50-mile-an-hour gusts and some tiny hail, especially in central Nebraska. Friday will start to warm up a little bit, 70s and 80s across the entire state, and we'll see lots of sunshine tomorrow, a few showers and storms in the south and southeast.
1: Europe is dealing with a never-before-seen heat dome in June. It has temperatures rising to 110 degrees Fahrenheit, which has caused dangerous conditions. The U.S. also dealing with a mixed bag of weather. John Lawrence has more.
5: The Cottonwood Fire could end up being the most catastrophic wildfire in Utah history.
6: Because the fire has been so destructive, because it's burning so hot and so fast, we haven't been able to get in and assess all of the loss there, but it's certainly catastrophic.

0: Tens of thousands of acres are already scorched. As of Wednesday night, officials say it was 0% contained.
1: We knew it was going to be a very difficult fire season, knew it would start early, and sure enough, it has happened.
0: Other parts of the nation are also dealing with significant meteorological problems. Residents across Colorado are on high alert as forecasters are calling for hail, strong winds, and tornadoes, which are expected to last throughout Thursday and into Friday. Over in Oklahoma, people are confronting the aftermath of heavy rains that caused floods, sending crews to perform water rescues from Tulsa to Ataka County.
2: We saved them all, got them all out of their vehicles, no injuries, so we're lucky in that aspect.
0: And in West Virginia, massive downpours drenched Logan and Boone counties, leaving people with a lot of cleanup to do.
3: Got 4 feet in my garage, 2 feet in my house. It was up above my hood on my tractor. It was a major mess.
0: John Lawrence, News Channel Nebraska.
4: How much time during dinner do you find yourself on your phone? A new study finds adults are actually doing it more than kids, and there's the potential for some major family impacts. Brian Abel breaks down the findings of this new study.
5: A sacred moment for many families, dinner time.
6: Dinner is a time when parents and children can have like the important discussions of life.
5: But according to a new study, that precious time is being interrupted by technology.
6: We found that it's really pervasive, but I think we didn't expect it to be that high.
5: The study published in JAMA Pediatrics found that nearly 70% of children from the adult participants in the study used some form of media during their last family meal.
6: Using media.
5: Study co-author Cecilia Sada-Garibe.
6: We found that children use also a lot of media, but parents do it significantly more, and parents are the ones that are setting the example.
5: That is one of the major issues of the findings, say pediatric health experts. More than 7 out of 10 adults in the study use tech during their last family dinner.
7: When phones or screens are at the table, they're really competing with conversation, with eye contact, with listening, and when a phone is being used, particularly by a caregiver during a meal, a child may experience that as, well, something else is more important than me.
5: The impacts may go beyond that, with caregivers missing the opportunity of what distraction-free family meals provide.
7: It also allows caregivers to be able to identify potential patterns that may change over time. So if children have certain friends or if they're dressing a certain way and that maybe shifts quickly, that can be an indication that there may be some risk behaviors happening.
5: In Washington, Brian Abel reporting.
4: As summer fishing heats up, state game and parks refreshing anglers on one of the more important and lengthy sets of regulations. Jake Bartecki has more.
8: Nebraska's fishing regulations can be wide-ranging, but few result in more questions than the rules surrounding black bass. Black bass pertains to largemouth and smallmouth bass in Nebraska, which Nebraska Game and Parks has strict guidelines to follow to ensure the longevity of the species.
9: It's important to have an idea because we do have some waters where we have special regulations.
8: The big regulation surrounding black bass in Nebraska is the 21-inch length minimum. That rule isn't in effect everywhere in the state, but it is enforced at many popular lakes and reservoirs in eastern Nebraska. Daryl Bauer of Game and Parks Fisheries says the reason for the difference has a lot to do with different management objectives, as well as differing habitat and population.
9: A lot of our bass management is to protect as many bass as we can, especially in these urban and parks waters, because the largemouth bass are our best predator in these small, medium-sized reservoirs to control numbers of panfish and perhaps any rough fish that are present.
8: While it may not happen often, Bauer says anglers can still find themselves a trophy bass like a 21-incher.
9: There's always some surprises out there that, you know, that's what anglers get thrilled about is a big fish once in a while.
8: In 2025, Game and Parks added a new regulation prohibiting possession of a 15 to 18 inch bass at select lakes.
9: So there, our management objective has shifted a little bit from protecting the maximum number of bass to thinning the numbers of small bass, especially so that the growth rates are a little better and that we can produce some bigger bass.
8: Now, for those who want to check the rules themselves, Bauer recommends searching in a fishing guide provided by

0: Brass and Game Park says the online stuff, not always as accurate as it could be.
1: And some of those answers that you get on the internet aren't necessarily the right answers. So if you want the best reference, check the fishing guide.
2: In Lincoln, Jake Bartecki, News Channel Nebraska.
3: Now, they may have lost their buildings to a devastating fire, but two business owners in Creighton are proving that small-town spirit and a good sense of humor can survive anything. Tyler Murphy has more.
4: A month, that seems like a year ago, I don't know.
5: In May, a devastating fire threatened to rip the heart out of Creighton's Main Street, destroying four local businesses.
4: I thought when you said fire, like, okay, but not the flames that were coming out of the building next to me. You know, you start taking four businesses off Main Street, that leaves a huge hole in our town.
5: For Blooms and Beans owner Christy Wagner, the hole means a new temporary address. Now, keeping her floral business alive means a daily one-hour round trip to Bloomfield just to store and collect her fresh flowers. But she says small towns don't stay down for long. Thanks to local landlord Randy Strope, Blooms and Beans and the neighboring 812 Bar found a temporary shared home at 715 Main Street.
4: I was amazed that he was just like, yeah, do whatever you have to do, you know, tell me if whatever you need, whatever I can do to help you.
6: Yes, we're very grateful this place was given to us as an option. Otherwise, we weren't really sure what other location.
5: Owner of the 812 Bar, Lisa Wagner, says they rushed to open just in time for the town's biggest weekend, Berry Pepper Days. On opening night, she said the community packed the house.
6: It was touching. It's part of a small town, I think, too.
4: Your small towns, as much sometimes you're like, oh, everybody knows my business, they truly are, like, there to support you.
5: While the original 812 Bar building will have to be demolished, the owners plan to rebuild. Until then, they are leaning on community support and a little bit of humor.
7: Well, we'll
6: you
7: put
6: have
7: that
6: to
7: in.
6: Have some sense of humor to get through things like this. And it wasn't my idea, but someone said you have to use the slogan, the hottest bar in town. So
5: that sense of humor is helping them get through, proving that even after the smoke clears, Creighton's community spirit shines bright. In Creighton, Tyler Murphy, News Channel Nebraska.
3: We've got a couple more cooler days before the summer heat returns in a big way this weekend. Details next in your AccuWeather forecast. 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
9: Welcome to the calm before more storms and the cool before the heat. Certainly very cool, especially out in the western half of Nebraska. Highs only in the 60s today, 70s and even 80s in the east. And also not only the, we mentioned cool before the heat, calm before the storm. We'll have a few of those tonight with lows in the 50s across most of Nebraska, 60s along that I-29 corridor. And yes, showers and thunder boomers all across Nebraska tonight. The good news is that the forecast models have changed, the atmosphere a little more stable than originally anticipated, so really not expecting much, if any, severe weather. Could still see a few 50-mile-an-hour gusts out there, some pebble-sized hail, especially in the central part of the state, but things not going to be as nasty as they had originally thought. Things are going to get hot and nasty this weekend, so get ready for that. It starts on Friday, heating up big time, as some areas are going to see about a 20-degree jump, especially out in the panhandle. Well, you'll be going from upper 60s to upper 80s tomorrow, 70s and 80s for the rest of us. Lots of sunshine for most of the state. We'll still see a few sprinkles and storms out in the panhandle, maybe a few in the southeast, but the big heat is coming this weekend. Most places are going to be seeing 90s, and you throw in that heat index, a lot of us will be seeing triple digits. Stay tuned to NCN for more.
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5: It is the 36th class of interns through the Nebraska Corn Board that are across the nation learning more about the industry of corn and, more importantly, kind of growing as they get ready to start to finish up their college time and look at what some of their future goals are going to be. I'm excited because we're going to be talking with one intern who's in Washington, D.C. I'm Susan Littlefield with the American Ag Network, and Isaac Stromberg joins us now. He is the public policy and analysis intern through the National Corn Growers Association's office there in D.C. Isaac, first of all, congratulations. What a great opportunity for an internship.
6: Yes, it's definitely going to be a great summer here with everything going on in Congress and with America's 250th anniversary. It'll be a great time.
5: For you, what are some of the things that you're hoping to learn and be able to do while you're in D.C. with NCGA?
6: Yeah, so I have a good knowledge of state policy and really helping corn farmers in Nebraska. But with this internship, I'm hoping to see the federal side. And we have E15, the Farm Bill, USMCA, all really big things for all producers across Nebraska and the U.S. So I'm really hoping to see firsthand how, you know, corn farmers play a part in all those.
5: And for you, you're going to get a chance to meet corn farmers and corn leaders from all across the nation.
6: Yes. Yeah, it's definitely cool to see different perspectives from across the U.S. I mean, I was raised on a corn and soybean operation in Nebraska, but what we do in Nebraska growing corn is a lot different than what they do in Texas growing corn. So meeting all of those corn producers and also the people who work for those organizations is definitely going to be a highlight of my summer.
5: Isaac Stromberg, he is from Columbus, Nebraska. He is the public policy and analysis intern brought to you through the folks at the Nebraska Corn Board. I'm Susan Littlefield.
7: Welcome back to News Channel Nebraska. Let's take a look at some other top stories today. Well, no cornfield was required for a special Field of Dreams experience in central Nebraska last night. Brandon Shanahan has more.
8: The Hastings Bambinos brought their greatest show tour to Duncan Field for an evening of kickball, teamwork, and celebration. Around 70 participants with special needs from all over central Nebraska, ranging in age from 4 to 76, took the field and showcased their skills at the historic ballpark. Trent Mays, who is in his first year leading the organization, said hosting the event at Duncan Field made for a memorable experience for players and their families.
9: This is a historic field with former Major League Baseball players like Alex Gordon. I want to give my kids that exposure. They don't see the spotlight as much, and that's my goal, is to put them in the spotlight and give them wonderful experiences. So.

0: Several players also reflected on what it meant to have the opportunity to take center stage and play under the lights at one of Hastings' most recognizable sports venues.
1: When I look in the field, like, I see an image, like, tonight, seeing all the people, seeing us playing kickball or baseball and everything like that, so.
2: It's pretty fun seeing them have a lot of attention because some people don't focus on them. Like, it's just fun to see what the community can bring up.
0: The Bambinos have several other events planned throughout the summer before wrapping up their season during Kool-Aid Days in August. For News Channel Nebraska, I'm Brandon Shanahan.
3: A former Husker hooper getting a shot at the next level. We've got details next in sports. You're watching News Channel Nebraska.
4: A lot of us today going to be as cool as the other side of the pillow, especially compared to what's coming in the next few days. So if you're out west, enjoy those highs only in the 60s. Really going to be nice for all of us, 70s and 80s for the east. And enjoy the fact that tonight's storm's not supposed to be as severe as originally anticipated. Going to be a cool night overall. 50s for most of us, 60s along that Iowa state line in the east. We will be seeing scattered sprinkles, thunder boomers, storms all across the state tonight, but the atmosphere a little more stable than they originally thought. Forecast models have changed. Not expecting much of any severe weather. Maybe some strong storms, especially in the central part of the state. You could be seeing some 50 mile an hour gusts, maybe some pebble size hail, but overall the risk for severe weather very low tonight, certainly a lot lower than we had thought a few days ago. As we look at your Friday, things will be heating up big time, especially out west. You'll see about a 20 degree jump from upper 60s to upper 80s. 70s and 80s for the rest of us should be a pretty nice Friday. You'll have a few showers and storms out in the panhandle, maybe a few in the southeast as well. Otherwise, a pretty sunny and fair to Midland Friday. And then we get ready for the big heat coming this weekend, and pretty much all of us are going to be seeing that, as you'll see there. By Sunday, along with some showers, temps in the 90s, you may have to also factor in heat index for most places in the state, which is going to mean triple digits. So make sure to be ready to stay hydrated, stay indoors if you can, check in on the pets and the elderly. We'll be staying in the 90s, it looks like, for the foreseeable future, with the return of a few storms on Tuesday for the northeast. A little less precipitation for the southeast, still a few sprinkles on Sunday and Tuesday, but once again, once we get up into the 90s on Sunday, we're going to be staying there a while. Central also seeing a nice big heat up on Sunday, along with a little rain, and if you like low 90s, you'll love next week, because it looks like you're going to be staying there for quite some time. Northwest originally was going to be one of the hotter parts of the state. Other than Saturday, it should be pretty decent, hovering right around 90 for most of early next week. A little bit of a warm-up on Thursday and a little less precipitation than originally thought. Southwest should still be pretty hot, especially on Sunday, where even without the heat index, you'll be close to 100, definitely into triple digits when you factor in the humidity, and then staying in that low 90s for most of next week. So once again, today cool, tonight stormy, but not as bad as originally anticipated. Warming up tomorrow and then heating up big time with the heat index being a factor. May even have some heat advisories or heat watches. Keep it on NCN for the latest.
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4: I think the training program that we offer with the trainers going out to the local high schools is very unique to this area. So as a physician here at New West, I get to stay involved in the local sports scene.
5: At New West, we want to get people who are injured back in the game. 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We want to get back to full function.
6: New West Sports Medicine has been a valued partner of UNK Athletics for many years, and the level of expertise that they bring to quality of care that they bring for our student athletes is exceptional.

0: In sports, the two-day NBA draft is over, and as expected, no Nebraska players were taken. But that doesn't mean they're not getting opportunities at the next level. NBA insider Jake Fisher reporting that Sam Hoiberg will be signing an undrafted free agent deal with the Phoenix Suns. Hoiberg led Nebraska to its most successful season in program history, culminating in the school's first two wins at the NCAA tournament this past March. Hoiberg started all 35 games, averaged 9.3 points, 4.5 assists, 5.3 rebounds, and 2 steals a game. On his way to all Big Ten defensive honors, he also set a school record in assist-to-turnover ratio. If he makes the roster, Hoiberg would be the first Lincoln Pius X grad ever to play in the NBA. To baseball, Nebraska outgoing senior Dylan Carey may not have gotten an invite to the MLB Draft Combine. 30 professional teams might miss their chance to get their eyes on a two-time All-American up close. Carey got recognition from the College Baseball Foundation yesterday, the second All-America honor for Carey. He was also named best shortstop in the nation this year, behind a .981 fielding percentage and a .353 batting average, along with 15 home runs. Big league executives may not get to see what he can do this weekend, but Carey's hopes are not dashed. He is expected to be taken in the Major League Baseball draft, set for July 11th and 12th in Philadelphia during All-Star Week. And learning from a Husker legend at their team clinic this week, a Central Nebraska high school helping volleyball players get ready for the fall. Kearney Catholic welcomed in Jordan Larson to lead their team's volleyball clinic, the two-day camp, made possible when coach Robbie Yoakum connected with Larson through a mutual contact. The clinic had Kearney Catholic high schoolers like Ella Ellsworth excited about the opportunity to learn from Larson, who Yoakum calls the Tom Brady of volleyball.
1: It was so amazing. I was so excited and so pumped just to get that extra level coming in to teach us new things. She's so experienced and just such an amazing player, and she really helped us develop new skills and a different mindset to the game.
0: Larson says as she makes stops across the state, clinics like the one in Kearney, great to pass along what she learned while playing.
2: Just to see like how I can share kind of the knowledge that I've learned throughout my career and kind of how do I pass it along and give it to others around me. So yeah, it's fun to see. They seem really enthusiastic, and it's cool to just see, obviously, don't make it out of the Omaha area much, or Lincoln, you know, so it's cool to see kind of what's going on out here in Kearney.
0: Kearney Catholic finished last year in the district finals. They're looking to qualify for the state tournament this coming season. And that's sports for your Thursday. Stick around. We've got more news and weather on the way.

0: Well, hello there. It is Thursday, June 25th, and you're watching News Channel Nebraska. My name is Eric McKay. Thank you so much for joining us. Hope your day's going well so far. Coming up for you this hour, Monsanto gets a win in a case related to claims that Roundup causes cancer. The latest on the way. And Americans spending more on food this 4th of July than ever, but getting less. Details on a new report and much more coming up. But first, the rain is moving on. Warmer temps are going to start moving in. Let's get the details now from Michael J. Anthony in your AccuWeather forecast.
1: Well, the good news is that the forecast models have changed and the chances for thunderstorms tonight, at least of the severe variety and being widespread, have lessened a great deal. We'll still see some precipitation. We'll certainly see a cool day, especially out west, with highs only in the 60s, 70s, and 80s for the east. Tonight dropping down into the 50s pretty much all across the state, except for that warmer patch right along the Iowa state line. And as we mentioned, showers and storms all across Nebraska, although much less severe than originally anticipated. The atmosphere a little more stable. Could still see some 50 mile an hour gusts and some tiny hail, especially in central Nebraska. Friday will start to warm up a little bit, 70s and 80s across the entire state, and we'll see lots of sunshine tomorrow. A few showers and storms in the south and southeast.
0: We'll have your full forecast coming up later this hour. First, though, let's take a look at our top headlines today. A Chinese national who was arrested at a New York airport after authorities say he illegally took photos of aircraft at Offutt Air Force Base is avoiding prison time. Tianrei Liang pleaded guilty to photographing defense installations and was sentenced to a year of supervised release. Prosecutors said Liang had taken photos of Offutt Air Force Base in March without prior approval from the base commander. An Offutt spokesman said Liang did not gain access to the base. Liang was arrested in New York. Court documents say he was headed back to Glasgow, Scotland, where he was attending university. He had a visa that allowed for temporary travel in the U.S. Police are crediting surveillance images with solving a string of burglaries at the same business. Norfolk police say these images are of 19-year-old Ty Myers. Police say Myers was arrested this week on burglary charges. The investigation began in February after a Norfolk business reported multiple burglaries over the course of about 3 months. Investigators say once they released these images to the public, they got tips linking them to Myers. Police say Myers admitted to them taking between $600 and $700 total from the business. The Supreme Court this morning sided with the manufacturer of Roundup in a cancer case. A Missouri jury had previously awarded John Durnell $1.25 million after he developed non-Hodgkin lymphoma. Roundup maker Monsanto says the herbicide's active ingredient does not cause cancer. The argument that won the case is that the federal government does not require a cancer warning on the product's label. The Environmental Protection Agency makes that decision, which Monsanto says supersedes any contrary state or local laws. The high court's judgment could impact thousands of similar lawsuits working their way through the courts. Monsanto's parent company, Bayer, has spent billions settling some of the Roundup cancer claims. A Northeast Nebraska man recovering from injuries suffered in a two-vehicle crash. It happened yesterday afternoon at a rural intersection along State Highway 35, about 2 miles southwest of Hoskins. The Stanton County Sheriff's Office says a northbound sedan had stopped to turn and was struck from behind by another northbound car. The 69-year-old man who was driving the turning vehicle was extricated from the vehicle and taken to Faith Health Hospital in Norfolk with unspecified injuries. Authorities say the two teens in the other vehicle declined medical transport. The wreck blocked the highway's northbound lane for about an hour.

0: The Commerce Department today reported inflation reached 4.1% in May, the highest level in 3 years. It's a sizable jump from the 3.8% reported in April. It's also widening the gap between average salary increases and eroding spending power. There is some good news. If you take out gas and food prices, the so-called core inflation stands at 3.4%, only a slight rise off of April. That means if the lower oil prices we're seeing stay stable, we could see inflation cool down soon. Americans will be spending more on food this 4th of July, but getting less. Here's what the numbers say. A National Retail Federation survey shows consumers expect to spend $94.41 on holiday celebration meals. That's a record, up about $2 over last year. It's a 2% jump. And while the price of food has gone up more than 3%, the jump is even higher for people that are grilling burgers or hot dogs. Beef prices have spiked nearly 16%. So it appears people are actually tightening their belts a bit this year on holiday food purchases. More news next. You're watching News Channel Nebraska.
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0: Scattered severe storms moved across the region last night, bringing large hail, heavy rain, and some flooding concerns. This video comes from North Platte, where heavy rain caused flash flooding yesterday evening. There were also reports of 2-inch diameter hail south of North Platte and reports of trees uprooted in rural Lincoln County. That was part of a system of storms that also brought 70-plus mile-an-hour wind gusts to Perkins County. Storm spotters there also reported tennis ball-sized hail and some damaged property because of fallen trees southeast of the town of Grant. Crews are battling rapidly growing wildfires in the west, blazes erupting across drought-stricken Utah and forcing evacuations. The state's governor describing the damage as catastrophic. Sherelle Hubbard has more.
8: Raging flames can be seen in this Ring camera footage captured in Beaver, Utah amid ongoing wildfires. The shot shows the moment flames engulfed the area surrounding a cabin. The Cottonwood Fire, which was discovered Monday afternoon in Beaver, quickly grew to 10,000 acres in a matter of hours. And by Wednesday, the U.S. Forest Service said it's burned more than 61,000 acres.
9: There's a very good chance that this is already the most destructive fire in the state's history.
8: About 2 hours north in Eureka, the Iron Fire has recently prompted evacuations. It began Saturday and exploded to over 31,000 acres by Wednesday.
10: We were standing there and just watched that go and ignite.
8: Authorities say the extreme fire behavior has been fueled by drought conditions, high temperatures, and low fuel moisture. A red flag warning was issued Wednesday afternoon for portions of northern and central Utah. The National Weather Service forecasting that wind gusts of 30 to 50 miles per hour are expected to spread the fire, and incoming dry lightning could create new blazes.
9: There's no end in sight on this fire right now.
8: I'm Sherelle Hubbard reporting.
0: A Panhandle county has decided they will not be having a large fireworks celebration this year. Cheyenne County commissioners voted against 4th of July fireworks for the year, leaving all areas outside of a village or city unable to legally use them this year. Commissioners and other officials cited the dry conditions. At least one member of the community made their voice heard against such a ban. Unincorporated portions of Cheyenne County aren't allowed to use fireworks anyway, but commissioners said each village and city within the county will still be able to make their own decisions. A report by the IRS's internal watchdog sheds light on a few major problems that taxpayers had this year. The National Taxpayer Advocate report pats the agency on the back for a largely successful filing season, noting they performed better than expected in most respects. But the report notes one problem it calls unconscionable: how long it takes to sort out identity theft. It happens a lot. A thief uses a taxpayer's social security number to file a phony return and steal their refund. The victim's then left with an avalanche of financial issues to clean up. Among the biggest, getting things settled with the IRS itself. Right now, 500,000 people are dealing with just that. The average time it takes to resolve is a whopping 20 months. Just in time for America's 250th anniversary celebration, the U.S. Mint announced yesterday it's releasing 250,000 semi-quincentennial quarters. They pay tribute to the Declaration of Independence. On the front is Thomas Jefferson, who wrote the Declaration and served as our third president. On the back, a ringing Liberty Bell with its signature crack. The quarters will be put into circulation in time for the 4th of July. We've got a brief cool down for a couple of days before the summer heat returns this weekend. Details next in your AccuWeather forecast. This is News Channel Nebraska.
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0: Welcome.
14: welcome to the calm before more storms and the cool before the heat. Certainly very cool, especially out in the western half of Nebraska. Highs only

0: in the 60s today, 70s and even 80s in the east. And also not only the we mentioned cool before the heat, calm before the storm. We'll have a few of those tonight with lows in the 50s across most of Nebraska, 60s along that I-29 corridor. And yes, showers and thunder boomers all across Nebraska tonight. The good news is that the forecast models have changed, the atmosphere a little more stable than originally anticipated, so really not expecting much, if any, severe weather. Could still see a few 50-mile-an-hour gusts out there, some pebble-sized hail, especially in the central part of the state, but the thing's not going to be as nasty as they had originally thought. Things are going to get hot and nasty this weekend, so get ready for that. It starts on Friday, heating up big time, as some areas are going to see about a 20-degree jump, especially out in the panhandle. Well, you'll be going from upper 60s to upper 80s tomorrow, 70s and 80s for the rest of us. Lots of sunshine for most of the state. We'll still see a few sprinkles and storms out in the panhandle, maybe a few in the southeast, but the big heat is coming this weekend. Most places are going to be seeing 90s, and you throw in that heat index, a lot of us will be seeing triple digits. Stay tuned to NCN for more.
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6: We're still seeing some clouds move through the state. You're seeing south of Wayne there on the Wayne Sky Cam, and generally the southern half of Nebraska is where we're seeing any rain that might fall today. Certainly saw some falling yesterday out west. Some severe storms that hit out west brought some heavy rain at times. Saw some flash flooding. Storm reports that came in yesterday had reports of standing water out in North Platte. That's this bright green dot there. Had some large hailstones as well. Tennis ball sized hail reported in southwest Nebraska. And there were reports in rural areas of some damage done by trees. Wind gusts over 70 miles per hour yesterday because of the severe weather. Not expecting anything like that today. We're also expecting the rain to taper off. We did see a decent amount of rainfall yesterday. That 1.28 reported in North Platte, that fell over the course of like an hour. That was why you had the standing water that you saw. Parts north of North Platte, south of McCook, really saw some heavy rain

0: yesterday. We've seen a lot of rain lately that has helped things somewhat. This is the latest drought monitor map released today. As you can see, eastern Nebraska in pretty good shape, especially southeast Nebraska when it comes to moisture. But northeast Nebraska and the Panhandle, Sand Hills still stuck in drought conditions, still way behind what we need in terms of moisture to put this drought in the rear view mirror. And we're probably not going to see much by rain this weekend. We will certainly see warmer temperatures, though, especially in the eastern half of the state. These are the forecast heat indexes as of now for Sunday and Monday. We're talking triple digits, well above them, in fact. Once you get into the Omaha Metro, that Missouri River corridor is really where we're expecting to see the heaviest of the heat. But pretty much all of northeast Nebraska, before you even factor in the humidity, going to be pretty hot. Hardington actual air temp forecast of 100 on Sunday. As of now, a lot of towns in eastern Nebraska and western Iowa looking at mid to upper 90s as actual air temps through the middle and into the end of next week, which means a higher risk for heat to become a little dangerous. And you see those higher percentage numbers, especially the closer you get to the Missouri River on Sunday and Monday. There's a good chance we're going to get heat advisories. You want to limit your activities outdoors. Make sure you've got lots of water on hand. With a lot of events coming up this weekend right on through next week, it's going to be hot. You'll want to make sure you protect yourself even into the 4th of July. We're expecting a pretty good chance to see temperatures well over 90 degrees into next weekend. This hot weather not going anywhere, it looks like, anytime soon. It is, after all, June. This is kind of what it's supposed to feel like this time of year. It's June 25th. Let's take a look back at this date in history. On this date in 1947, the Diary of Anne Frank was first published in the Netherlands. Came 2 years after she died in a concentration camp. The diary has since been translated into 70 different languages. And there's an interesting Nebraska tie-in. A sapling, a tree, grown directly from the chestnut tree that was outside Anne Frank's hideout, is growing in Nebraska. It was planted at the College of St. Mary in Omaha in 2024. On this date in 2009, Michael Jackson died at 50 years old. The King of Pop died from what would be determined to be an overdose of Propofol and other prescription drugs. His physician would end up being convicted and sent to jail in connection to the King of Pop's death. And on this date in 1897, the Nebraska Indians won their first baseball game. They beat the University of Nebraska 18-12 in an exhibition in Lincoln. The team was founded by Guy Green and consisted of players from the Genoa Industrial School, Santee Normal School, and Omaha and Winnebago reservations. Majority Native Americans on this baseball team, and they were good. Crisscrossed the country, played through 1914. They won over 1,200 games to just 336 losses. That first win came on this date way back in 1897. Salute to the Nebraska Indians. More news and weather coming your way next. Thank you so much for joining us. Have a great day. This is News Channel Nebraska.
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7: From Long Pine to Chadron and Nebraska City to Rushville, News Channel Nebraska is dedicated to reporting on news from every corner of the state. 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
8: Well, for a lot of us today, going to be as cool as the other side of the pillow, especially compared to what's coming in the next few days. So if you're out west, enjoy those highs only in the 60s. Really going to be nice for all of us, 70s and 80s. For the east, and enjoy the fact that tonight's storm's not supposed to be as severe as originally anticipated. Going to be a cool night overall, 50s for most of us, 60s along that Iowa state line in the east. We will be seeing scattered sprinkles, thunder boomers, storms all across the state tonight, but the atmosphere a little more stable than they originally thought. Forecast models have changed. Not expecting much of any severe weather, maybe some strong storms, especially in the central part of the state. You could be seeing some 50 mile an hour gusts, maybe some pebble size hail, but overall the risk for severe weather very low tonight, certainly a lot lower than we had thought a few days ago. As we look at your Friday, things will be heating up big time, especially out west. You'll see about a 20 degree jump from upper 60s to upper 80s. 70s and 80s for the rest of us. Should be a pretty nice Friday. You'll have a few showers and storms out in the panhandle, maybe a few in the southeast as well. Otherwise, a pretty sunny and fair to Midland Friday. And then we get ready for the big heat coming this weekend, and pretty much all of us are going to be seeing that, as you'll see there. By Sunday, along with some showers, temps in the 90s. You may have to also factor in heat index for most places in the state, which is going to mean triple digits. So make sure to be ready to stay hydrated, stay indoors if you can, check in on the pets and the elderly. We'll be staying in the 90s, it looks like, for the foreseeable future, with the return of a few storms on Tuesday for the northeast. A little less precipitation for the southeast, still a few sprinkles on Sunday and Tuesday. But once again, once we get up into the 90s on Sunday, we're going to be staying there a while. Central also seeing a nice big heat up on Sunday, along with a little rain. And if you like low 90s, you'll love next week, because it looks like you're going to be staying there for quite some time. Northwest originally was going to be one of the hotter parts of the state. Other than Saturday, it should be pretty decent, hovering right around 90 for most of early next week. A little bit of a warm up on Thursday and a little less precipitation than originally thought. Southwest should still be pretty hot, especially on Sunday, where even without the heat index, you'll be close to 100, definitely into triple digits when you factor in the humidity, and then staying in that low 90s for most of next week. So once again, today cool, tonight stormy, but not as bad as originally anticipated. Warming up tomorrow and then heating up big time with the heat index being a factor. May even have some heat advisories or heat watches. Keep it on NCN for the latest.
0: At least 164 people have been killed, 971 others injured, after Venezuela's most powerful earthquake in more than a century. The country's acting president, Delcy Rodriguez, says the 7.5 magnitude quake struck just 39 seconds after a 7.2 magnitude foreshock. Mary Trinimania has more from Caracas.
9: daylight in Caracas, and I want to show you one of the places most affected here in the capital of Venezuela, Los Palos Grandes. Behind me, there was a building at 14th floor.

building that collapsed completely here. All the authorities have been working tirelessly throughout the night to trying to find some survivors here.

0: Rodriguez updated the number of people that have died during these events, 164 people. I want to show you this building that is a twin building of the one that collapsed. With similar characteristics, this is still standing alongside of the one that collapsed here in Los Palos Grandes, Caracas. So far, authorities have informed that 164 people died in this area, and the most affected is La Guaira Estate, where it was declared a national tragedy. Classes are suspended, but right now what we are knowing is that the government is looking for resources, especially economic resources, to overcome this situation, this two massive earthquake that hit Venezuela on Wednesday.
1: There are an estimated 7,000 rare diseases around the world, and many others, like autoimmune disorders, have symptoms that overlap, making them harder to diagnose. But experts say you know your body best, and if your symptoms are being dismissed, they say to keep fighting for care. Mandy Gaither has more.
2: It started with subtle, unexplained symptoms in high school, but Lily Honeycutt's health continued to decline with chronic illnesses, stomach problems, and eventually exhaustion and serious infections.
3: By the time I was in my late 20s, I just kind of fell off a cliff with my symptoms.
2: This avid runner says she went from half marathons to barely being able to walk a block and sleeping 18 hours a day. She knew something was wrong, but says doctors blamed it on stress or diet, factors within her control.
3: I spent a long time believing that it was something that I was doing and trying to change my behavior.
2: Honeycutt says one doctor who listened, plus one abnormal blood test result and a specialist referral, equaled an answer after 15 years of symptoms, a diagnosis of common variable immunodeficiency.
3: It was incredibly validating for the most part. Just kind of a disbelief that it was actually happening.
2: Honeycutt now pushes for patients without answers to advocate for their health by doing four things. First, trust your body. Second, it's okay to find another doctor, something she wishes she would have done sooner. Third, get a support system. She says there are online forums and websites with other people who have mystery chronic illnesses. And finally, hold on to hope.
3: There are lots of options to consider other than it's all in your head. So if you're hearing a doctor, jump to that. Just move on to the next one.
2: For Health Minute, I'm Mandy Gaither.
1: That's not just Utah. Extreme weather affecting folks all over the globe right now. The latest next. But first, Michael J. Anthony with your AccuWeather forecast.
4: Well, the good news is that the forecast models have changed, and the chances for thunderstorms tonight, at least of the severe variety and being widespread, have lessened a great deal. We'll still see some precipitation. We'll certainly see a cool day, especially out west, with highs only in the 60s, 70s, and 80s for the east. Tonight dropping down into the 50s pretty much all across the state, except for that warmer patch right along the Iowa state line. And as we mentioned, showers and storms all across Nebraska, although much less severe than originally anticipated. The atmosphere a little more stable. Could still see some 50 mile an hour gusts and some tiny hail, especially in central Nebraska. Friday will start to warm up a little bit, 70s and 80s across the entire state, and we'll see lots of sunshine tomorrow. A few showers and storms in the south and southeast.
1: Europe is dealing with a never-before-seen heat dome in June. It has temperatures rising to 110 degrees Fahrenheit, which has caused dangerous conditions. The U.S. also dealing with a mixed bag of weather. John Lawrence has more.
5: The Cottonwood Fire could end up being the most catastrophic wildfire in Utah history.
6: Because the fire has been so destructive, because it's burning so hot and so fast, we haven't been able to get in and assess all of the loss there, but it's certainly catastrophic.
5: Tens of thousands of acres are already scorched. As of Wednesday night, officials say it was 0% contained.
6: We knew it was going to be a very difficult fire season.

0: Knew it would start early, and sure enough, it has happened.
1: Other parts of the nation are also dealing with significant meteorological problems. Residents across Colorado are on high alert as forecasters are calling for hail, strong winds, and tornadoes, which are expected to last throughout Thursday and into Friday. Over in Oklahoma, people are confronting the aftermath of heavy rains that caused floods, sending crews to perform water rescues from Tulsa to Ataka County.
2: We saved them all, got them all out of their vehicles. No injuries, so we're lucky in that aspect.
1: And in West Virginia, massive downpours drenched Logan and Boone counties, leaving people with a lot of cleanup to do.
3: Got 4 feet in my garage, 2 feet in my house. It was up above my hood on my tractor. It was a major mess.
1: John Lawrence, News Channel Nebraska.
4: How much time during dinner do you find yourself on your phone? A new study finds adults are actually doing it more than kids, and there's the potential for some major family impacts. Brian Abel breaks down the findings of this new study.
5: A sacred moment for many families, dinner time.
6: Dinner is a time when parents and children can have like the important discussions of life.
5: But according to a new study, that precious time is being interrupted by technology.
6: We found that it's really pervasive, but I think we didn't expect it to be that high.
5: The study published in JAMA Pediatrics found that nearly 70% of children from the adult participants in the study used some form of media during their last family meal.
6: Using media.
5: Study co-author Cecilia Sada-Garibe.
6: We found that children use also a lot of media, but parents do it significantly more, and parents are the ones that are setting the example.
5: That is one of the major issues of the findings, say pediatric health experts. More than 7 out of 10 adults in the study use tech during their last family dinner.
7: When phones or screens are at the table, they're really competing with conversation, with eye contact, with listening, and when a phone is being used, particularly by a caregiver during a meal, a child may experience that as, well, something else is more important than me.
5: The impacts may go beyond that, with caregivers missing the opportunity of what distraction-free family meals provide.
7: It also allows caregivers to be able to identify potential patterns that may change over time. So if children have certain friends or if they're dressing a certain way and that maybe shifts quickly, that can be an indication that there may be some risk behaviors happening.
5: In Washington, Brian Abel reporting.
4: As summer fishing heats up, state game and parks refreshing anglers on one of the more important and lengthy sets of regulations. Jake Bartecki has more.
8: Nebraska's fishing regulations can be wide-ranging, but few result in more questions than the rules surrounding black bass. Black bass pertains to largemouth and smallmouth bass in Nebraska, which Nebraska Game and Parks has strict guidelines to follow to ensure the longevity of the species.
9: It's important to have an idea because we do have some waters where we have special regulations.
8: The big regulation surrounding black bass in Nebraska is the 21-inch length minimum. That rule isn't in effect everywhere in the state, but it is enforced at many popular lakes and reservoirs in eastern Nebraska. Daryl Bauer of Game and Parks Fisheries says the reason for the difference has a lot to do with different management objectives, as well as differing habitat and population.
9: A lot of our bass management is to protect as many bass as we can, especially in these urban and parks waters, because the largemouth bass are our best predator in these small, medium-sized reservoirs to control numbers of panfish and perhaps any rough fish that are present.
8: While it may not happen often, Bauer says anglers can still find themselves a trophy bass like a 21-incher.
9: There's always some surprises out there that, you know, that's what anglers get thrilled about is a big fish once in a while.
8: In 2025, Game and Parks added a new regulation prohibiting possession of a 15 to 18 inch bass at select lakes.
9: So there, our management objective has shifted a little bit from protecting the maximum number of bass to thinning the numbers of small bass, especially so that the growth rates are a little better and that we can produce some bigger bass. So
8: like now, for those who want to check the rules themselves, Bauer recommends searching in a fishing guide provided by Nebraska Game and Parks, as the online stuff not always as accurate as it could be.
9: And some of those answers that you get on the internet aren't necessarily the right answers. So if you want

0: want the best reference, check the fishing guide.
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2: Now, they may have lost their buildings to a devastating fire, but two business owners in Creighton are proving that small town spirit and a good sense of humor can survive anything. Tyler Murphy has more.
3: A month that seems like a year ago, I don't know.
4: In May, a devastating fire threatened to rip the heart out of Creighton's Main Street, destroying four local businesses.
3: I thought when you said fire, like, okay, but not the flames that were coming out of the building next to me. You know, you start taking four businesses off Main Street, that leaves a huge hole in our town.
4: For Blooms and Beans owner Christy Wagner, the hole means a new temporary address. Now, keeping her floral business alive means a daily one-hour round trip to Bloomfield just to store and collect her fresh flowers. But she says small towns don't stay down for long. Thanks to local landlord Randy Strope, Blooms and Beans and the neighboring 812 Bar found a temporary shared home at 715 Main Street.
3: I was amazed that he was just like, yeah, do whatever you have to do, you know, tell me if whatever you need, whatever I can do to help you.
5: Yes, we're very grateful this place was given to us as an option. Otherwise, we weren't really sure what other location.
4: Owner of the 812 Bar, Lisa Wagner, says they rushed to open just in time for the town's biggest weekend, Berry Pepper Days. On opening night, she said the community packed the house.
5: It was touching. It's part of a small town, I think, too.
3: Your small towns, as much sometimes you're like, oh, everybody knows my business, they truly are, like, there to support you.
4: While the original 812 Bar building will have to be demolished, the owners plan to rebuild. Until then, they are leaning on community support and a little bit of humor.
5: Well, I won't put that in. You have to have some sense of humor to get through things like this, and it wasn't my idea, but someone said you have to use the slogan, the hottest bar in town. So
4: that sense of humor is helping them get through, proving that even after the smoke clears, Creighton's community spirit shines bright. In Creighton, Tyler Murphy, News Channel Nebraska.
2: We've got a couple more cooler days before the summer heat returns in a big way this weekend. 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
8: Calm before more storms and the cool before the heat. Certainly very cool, especially out in the western half of Nebraska. Highs only in the 60s today, 70s and even 80s in the east. And also not only the, we mentioned cool before the heat, calm before the storm. We'll have a few of those tonight with lows in the 50s across most of Nebraska, 60s along that I-29 corridor. And yes, showers and thunder boomers all across Nebraska tonight. The good news is that the forecast models have changed, the atmosphere a little more stable than originally anticipated, so really not expecting much, if any, severe weather. Could still see a few 50-mile-an-hour gusts out there, some pebble-sized hail, especially in the central part of the state, but the things not going to be as nasty as they had originally thought. Things are going to get hot and nasty this weekend, so get ready for that. It starts on Friday, heating up big time, as some areas are going to see about a 20-degree jump, especially out in the panhandle. Well, you'll be going from upper 60s to upper 80s tomorrow, 70s and 80s for the rest of us. Lots of sunshine for most of the state. We'll still see a few sprinkles and storms out in the panhandle, maybe a few in the southeast, but the big heat is coming this weekend. Most places are going to be seeing 90s, and you throw in that heat index, a lot of us will be seeing triple digits. Stay tuned to NCN for more.
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0: the freedom started with courage and continues with the responsibility and appreciation for the land and the people around us.
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7: At first, I was really nervous and intimidated to buy a ring.
8: My experience at Starter Hamel was very easy. I felt like I walked out with the ring that was going to make her go wow and say yes.
9: I love my ring. It is so beautiful.
10: I get compliments on it all the time. I always tell them Starter Hamel. I love it.
9: Yeah, we would definitely recommend Sauter Heyman.
11: We're definitely coming back. Sure.
9: We have a wedding band to buy. So.
8: We do, yes. We have wedding bands. We'll be back for that.
12: Sauter Heyman Jewelers, downtown 12th and O, South Point Pavilions, and Grand Island.
13: It is the 36th class of interns through the Nebraska Corn Board that are across the nation learning more about the industry of corn and, more importantly, kind of growing as they get ready to start to finish up their college time and look at what some of their future goals are going to be. I'm excited because we're going to be talking with one intern who's in Washington, D.C. I'm Susan Littlefield with the American Ag Network, and Isaac Stromberg joins us now. He is the public policy and analysis intern through the National Corn Growers Association's office there in D.C. Isaac, first of all, congratulations. What a great opportunity for an internship.
14: Yes, it's definitely going to be a great summer here with everything going on in Congress and with America's 250th anniversary. It'll be a great time.
13: For you, what are some of the things that you're hoping to learn and be able to do while you're in D.C. with NCGA?
14: Yeah, so I have a good knowledge of state policy and really helping corn farmers in Nebraska. But with this internship, I'm hoping to see the federal side. And we have E15, the Farm Bill, USMCA, all really big things for all producers across Nebraska and the U.S. So I'm really hoping to see firsthand how, you know, corn farmers play a part in all those.
13: And for you, you're going to get a chance to meet corn farmers and corn leaders from all across the nation.
14: Yes. Yeah, it's definitely cool to see different perspectives from across the U.S. I mean, I was raised on a corn and soybean operation in Nebraska, but what we do in Nebraska growing corn is a lot different than what they do in Texas growing corn. So meeting all of those corn producers and also the people who work for those organizations is definitely going to be a highlight of myself.
13: Isaac Stromberg, he is from Columbus, Nebraska. He is the public policy and analysis intern brought to you through the folks at the Nebraska Corn Board. I'm Susan Littlefield reporting.
15: Welcome back to News Channel Nebraska. Let's take a look at some other top stories today. Well, no cornfield was required for a special Field of Dreams experience in central Nebraska last night. Brandon Shanahan has more.
16: The Hastings Bambinos brought their greatest show tour to Duncan Field for an evening of kickball, teamwork, and celebration. Around 70 participants with special needs from all over central Nebraska, ranging in age from 4 to 76, took the field and showcased their skills at the historic ballpark. Trent Mays, who is in his first year leading the organization, said hosting the event at Duncan Field made for a memorable experience for players and their families.
17: This is a historic field with former Major League Baseball players like Alex Gordon. I want to give my kids that exposure. They don't see the spotlight as much, and that's my goal, is to put them in the spotlight and give them wonderful experiences. So,
16: Several players also reflected on what it meant to have the opportunity to take center stage and play under the lights at one of Hastings' most recognizable sports venues.
18: When I look in the field,

0: like I see an image like tonight, seeing all the people, seeing us playing kickball or baseball and everything like that. So
1: it's pretty fun seeing them have a lot of attention, because some people don't focus on them. Like, it's just fun to see what the community can bring up.
2: The Bambinos have several other events planned throughout the summer before wrapping up their season during Kool-Aid Days in August. For News Channel Nebraska, I'm Brandon Shanahan.
3: A former Husker hooper getting a shot at the next level. We've got details next in sports. 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
4: As cool as the other side of the pillow, especially compared to what's coming in the next few days. So if you're out west, enjoy those highs only in the 60s. Really going to be nice for all of us, 70s and 80s for the east. And enjoy the fact that tonight's storm's not supposed to be as severe as originally anticipated. Going to be a cool night overall, 50s for most of us, 60s along that Iowa state line in the east. We will be seeing scattered sprinkles, thunder boomers, storms all across the state tonight, but the atmosphere a little more stable than they originally thought. Forecast models have changed, not expecting much of any severe weather. Maybe some strong storms, especially in the central part of the state. You could be seeing some 50 mile an hour gusts, maybe some pebble size hail, but overall the risk for severe weather very low tonight, certainly a lot lower than we had thought a few days ago. As we look at your Friday, things will be heating up big time, especially out west. You'll see about a 20 degree jump from upper 60s to upper 80s. 70s and 80s for the rest of us should be a pretty nice Friday. You'll have a few showers and storms out in the panhandle, maybe a few in the southeast as well. Otherwise, a pretty sunny and fair to Midland Friday. And then we get ready for the big heat coming this weekend, and pretty much all of us are going to be seeing that, as you'll see there. By Sunday, along with some showers, temps in the 90s, you may have to also factor in heat index for most places in the state, which is going to mean triple digits. So make sure to be ready to stay hydrated, stay indoors if you can, check in on the pets and the elderly. We'll be staying in the 90s, it looks like, for the foreseeable future, with the return of a few storms on Tuesday for the northeast. A little less precipitation for the southeast, still a few sprinkles on Sunday and Tuesday, but once again, once we get up into the 90s on Sunday, we're going to be staying there a while. Central also seeing a nice big heat up on Sunday, along with a little rain. And if you like low 90s, you'll love next week, because it looks like you're going to be staying there for quite some time. Northwest originally was going to be one of the hotter parts of the state. Other than Saturday, it should be pretty decent, hovering right around 90 for most of early next week. A little bit of a warm up on Thursday and a little less precipitation than originally thought. Southwest should still be pretty hot, especially on Sunday, where even without the heat index, you'll be close to 100, definitely into triple digits when you factor in the humidity, and then staying in that low 90s for most of next week. So once again, today cool, tonight stormy, but not as bad as originally anticipated. Warming up tomorrow and then heating up big time, with the heat index being a factor. May even have some heat advisories or heat watches. Keep it on NCN for the latest.
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0: not getting opportunities at the next level. NBA insider Jake Fisher reporting that Sam Hoiberg will be signing an undrafted free agent deal with the Phoenix Suns. Hoiberg led Nebraska to its most successful season in program history, culminating in the school's first two wins at the NCAA tournament this past March. Hoiberg started all 35 games, averaged 9.3 points, 4.5 assists, 5.3 rebounds, and 2 steals a game. On his way to all Big Ten defensive honors, he also set a school record in assist-to-turnover ratio. If he makes the roster, Hoiberg would be the first Lincoln Pius X grad ever to play in the NBA. To baseball, Nebraska outgoing senior Dylan Carey may not have gotten an invite to the MLB Draft Combine. 30 professional teams might miss their chance to get their eyes on a 2-time All-American up close. Carey got recognition from the College Baseball Foundation yesterday, the second All-America honor for Carey. He was also named best shortstop in the nation this year, behind a .981 fielding percentage and a .353 batting average, along with 15 home runs. Big league executives may not get to see what he can do this weekend, but Carey's hopes are not dashed. He is expected to be taken in the Major League Baseball draft, set for July 11th and 12th in Philadelphia during All-Star Week. And learning from a Husker legend at their team clinic this week, a Central Nebraska high school helping volleyball players get ready for the fall. Kearney Catholic welcomed in Jordan Larson to lead their team's volleyball clinic, the 2-day camp made possible when coach Robbie Yoakum connected with Larson through a mutual contact. The clinic had Kearney Catholic high schoolers like Ella Ellsworth excited about the opportunity to learn from Larson, who Yoakum calls the Tom Brady of volleyball.
1: It was so amazing. I was so excited and so pumped just to get that extra level coming in to teach us new things. She's so experienced and just such an amazing player, and she really helped us develop new skills and a different mindset to the game.
0: Larson says as she makes stops across the state, clinics like the one in Kearney, great to pass along what she learned while playing.
2: Just to see like how I can share kind of the knowledge that I've learned throughout my career and kind of how do I pass it along and give it to others around me. So yeah, it's fun to see. They seem really enthusiastic, and it's cool to just see, obviously, don't make it out of the Omaha area much or Lincoln, you know, so it's cool to see kind of what's going on out here in Kearney.
0: Kearney Catholic finished last year in the district finals. They're looking to qualify for the state tournament this coming season. And that's sports for your Thursday. Stick around. We've got more news and weather on the way. Thanks for joining us. Have a great day. This is News Channel Nebraska.
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0: Well, hello there. It is Thursday, June 25th, and you're watching News Channel Nebraska. My name is Eric McKay. Thank you so much for joining us. Hope your day's going well so far. Coming up for you this hour, Monsanto gets a win in a case related to claims that Roundup causes cancer. The latest on the way. And Americans spending more on food this 4th of July than ever, but getting less. Details on a new report and much more coming up. But first, the rain is moving on and warmer temps are going to start moving in. Let's get the details now from Michael J. Anthony in your AccuWeather forecast.
1: Well, the good news is that the forecast models have changed and the chances for thunderstorms tonight, at least of the severe variety and being widespread, have lessened a great deal. We'll still see some precipitation. We'll certainly see a cool day, especially out west, with highs only in the 60s, 70s, and 80s for the east. Tonight dropping down into the 50s pretty much all across the state, except for that warmer patch right along the Iowa state line. And as we mentioned, showers and storms all across Nebraska, although much less severe than originally anticipated. The atmosphere a little more stable. Could still see some 50 mile an hour gusts and some tiny hail, especially in central Nebraska. Friday will start to warm up a little bit, 70s and 80s across the entire state, and we'll see lots of sunshine tomorrow, a few showers and storms in the south and southeast.
0: We'll have your full forecast coming up later this hour. First, though, let's take a look at our top headlines today. A Chinese national who was arrested at a New York airport after authorities say he illegally took photos of aircraft at Offutt Air Force Base is avoiding prison time. Tianrei Liang pleaded guilty to photographing defense installations and was sentenced to a year of supervised release. Prosecutors said Liang had taken photos of Offutt Air Force Base in March without prior approval from the base commander. An Offutt spokesman said Liang did not gain access to the base. Liang was arrested in New York. Court documents say he was headed back to Glasgow, Scotland, where he was attending university. He had a visa that allowed for temporary travel in the U.S. Police are crediting surveillance images with solving a string of burglaries at the same business. Norfolk police say these images are of 19-year-old Ty Myers. Police say Myers was arrested this week on burglary charges. The investigation began in February after a Norfolk business reported multiple burglaries over the course of about 3 months. Investigators say once they released these images to the public, they got tips linking them to Myers. Police say Myers admitted to them taking between $600 and $700 total from the business. The Supreme Court this morning sided with the manufacturer of Roundup in a cancer case. A Missouri jury had previously awarded John Durnell $1.25 million after he developed non-Hodgkin lymphoma. Roundup maker Monsanto says the herbicide's active ingredient does not cause cancer. The argument that won the case is that the federal government does not require a cancer warning on the product's label. The Environmental Protection Agency makes that decision, which Monsanto says supersedes any contrary state or local laws. The High Court's judgment could impact thousands of similar lawsuits working their way through the courts. Monsanto's parent company, Bayer, has spent billions settling some of the Roundup cancer claims. A Northeast Nebraska man recovering from injuries suffered in a two-vehicle crash. It happened yesterday afternoon at a rural intersection along State Highway 35, about 2 miles southwest of Hoskins. The Stanton County Sheriff's Office says a northbound sedan had stopped to turn and was struck from behind by another northbound car. The 69-year-old man who was driving the turning vehicle was extricated from the vehicle and taken to Faith Health Hospital in Norfolk with unspecified injuries. Authorities say the two teens in the other vehicle declined medical transport. The wreck blocked the highway's northbound lane for about an hour. The Commerce Department today reported inflation reached 4.1% in May, the highest level in 3 years. It's a sizable jump from the 3.8% reported.

0: reported in April. It's also widening the gap between average salary increases and eroding spending power. There is some good news. If you take out gas and food prices, the so-called core inflation stands at 3.4%, only a slight rise off of April. That means if the lower oil prices we're seeing stay stable, we could see inflation cool down soon. Americans will be spending more on food this 4th of July, but getting less. Here's what the numbers say. A National Retail Federation survey shows consumers expect to spend $94.41 on holiday celebration meals. That's a record, up about $2 over last year. It's a 2% jump. And while the price of food has gone up more than 3%, the jump is even higher for people that are grilling burgers or hot dogs. Beef prices have spiked nearly 16%. So it appears people are actually tightening their belts a bit this year on holiday food purchases. More news next. 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
1: 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Little Texas brings the Platinum 90 sing-alongs that still crank like it's 1994.
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0: Scattered severe storms moved across the region last night, bringing large hail, heavy rain, and some flooding concerns. This video comes from North Platte, where heavy rain caused flash flooding yesterday evening. There were also reports of 2-inch diameter hail south of North Platte and reports of trees uprooted in rural Lincoln County. That was part of a system of storms that also brought 70-plus mile-an-hour wind gusts to Perkins County. Storm spotters there also reported tennis ball-sized hail and some damaged property because of fallen trees southeast of the town of Grant. Crews are battling rapidly growing wildfires in the west, blazes erupting across drought-stricken Utah and forcing evacuations. The state's governor describing the damage as catastrophic. Sherelle Hubbard has more.
8: Raging flames can be seen in this Ring camera footage captured in Beaver, Utah amid ongoing wildfires. The shot shows the moment flames engulfed the area surrounding a cabin. The Cottonwood Fire, which was discovered Monday afternoon in Beaver, quickly grew to 10,000 acres in a matter of hours. And by Wednesday, the U.S. Forest Service said it's burned more than 61,000 acres.
9: There's a very good chance that this is already the most destructive fire in the state's history.
8: About 2 hours north in Eureka, the Iron Fire has recently prompted evacuations. It began Saturday and exploded to over 31,000 acres by Wednesday.
10: We were standing there and just watched that go and ignite.
8: Authorities say the extreme fire behavior has been fueled by drought conditions, high temperatures, and low fuel moisture. A red flag warning was issued Wednesday afternoon for portions of northern and central Utah. The National Weather Service forecasting that wind gusts of 30 to 50 miles per hour are expected to spread the fire, and incoming dry lightning could create new blazes.
9: There's no end in sight on this fire right now.
8: I'm Sherelle Hubbard reporting.
0: A Panhandle county has decided they will not be having a large fireworks celebration.

0: celebration this year. Cheyenne County commissioners voted against 4th of July fireworks for the year, leaving all areas outside of a village or city unable to legally use them this year. Commissioners and other officials cited the dry conditions. At least one member of the community made their voice heard against such a ban. Unincorporated portions of Cheyenne County aren't allowed to use fireworks anyway, but commissioners said each village and city within the county will still be able to make their own decisions. A report by the IRS's internal watchdog sheds light on a few major problems that taxpayers had this year. The National Taxpayer Advocate Report pats the agency on the back for a largely successful filing season, noting they performed better than expected in most respects. But the report notes one problem it calls unconscionable: how long it takes to sort out identity theft. It happens a lot. A thief uses a taxpayer's social security number to file a phony return and steal their refund. The victim's then left with an avalanche of financial issues to clean up. Among the biggest, getting things settled with the IRS itself. Right now, 500,000 people are dealing with just that. The average time it takes to resolve is a whopping 20 months. Just in time for America's 250th anniversary celebration, the U.S. Mint announced yesterday it's releasing 250,000 semi-quincentennial quarters. They pay tribute to the Declaration of Independence. On the front is Thomas Jefferson, who wrote the Declaration and served as our third president. On the back, a ringing Liberty Bell with its signature crack. The quarters will be put into circulation in time for the 4th of July. We've got a brief cool down for a couple of days before the summer heat returns this weekend. Details next in your AccuWeather forecast. This is News Channel Nebraska.
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5: Storms and the cool before the heat. Certainly very cool, especially out in the western half of Nebraska. Highs only in the 60s today, 70s and even 80s in the east. And also not only the we mentioned cool before the heat, calm before the storm. We'll have a few of those tonight with lows in the 50s across most of Nebraska.

0: Nebraska, 60s along that I-29 corridor. And yes, showers and thunder boomers all across Nebraska tonight. The good news is that the forecast models have changed, the atmosphere a little more stable than originally anticipated, so really not expecting much, if any, severe weather. Could still see a few 50-mile-an-hour gusts out there, some pebble-sized hail, especially in the central part of the state, but things not going to be as nasty as they had originally thought. Things are going to get hot and nasty this weekend, so get ready for that. It starts on Friday, heating up big time, as some areas are going to see about a 20-degree jump, especially out in the Panhandle. Well, you'll be going from upper 60s to upper 80s tomorrow, 70s and 80s for the rest of us. Lots of sunshine for most of the state. We'll still see a few sprinkles and storms out in the Panhandle, maybe a few in the southeast, but the big heat is coming this weekend. Most places are going to be seeing 90s, and you throw in that heat index, a lot of us will be seeing triple digits. Stay tuned to NCN for more.
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8: Some clouds move through the state. You're seeing south of Wayne there on the Wayne Skycam, and generally the southern half of Nebraska is where we're seeing any rain that might fall today. Certainly saw some falling yesterday out west. Some severe storms that hit out west brought some heavy rain at times. Saw some flash flooding. Storm reports that came in yesterday had reports of standing water out in North Platte. That's this bright green dot there. Had some large hailstones as well. Tennis ball sized hail reported in southwest Nebraska. And there were reports in rural areas of some damage done by trees. Wind gusts over 70 miles per hour yesterday because of the severe weather. Not expecting anything like that today. We're also expecting the rain to taper off. We did see a decent amount of rainfall yesterday. That 1.28 reported in North Platte, that fell over the course of like an hour. That was why you had the standing water that you saw. Parts north of North Platte, south of McCook, really saw some heavy rain yesterday. We've seen a lot of rain lately. That has helped things somewhat. This is the latest drought monitor map released today. As you can see, eastern Nebraska in pretty good shape, especially southeast Nebraska when it comes to moisture. But northeast Nebraska and the Panhandle, Sand Hills still stuck in drought conditions, still way behind what we need in terms of moisture to put this drought in the rear view mirror. And we're probably not going to see much by rain this weekend. We will certainly see warmer temperatures, though, especially in the eastern half of the state. These are the forecast heat indexes as of now for Sunday and Monday. We're talking triple digits, well above them, in fact. Once you get into the Omaha Metro, that Missouri River corridor is really where we're expecting to see the heaviest of the heat. But pretty much all of northeast Nebraska, before you even factor in the humidity, going to be pretty hot. Hardington actual air temp forecast of 100 on Sunday. As of now, a lot of towns in eastern Nebraska and western Iowa looking at mid to upper 90s as actual air temps through the middle and into the end of next week, which means a higher risk for heat to become a little dangerous. And you see those higher percentage numbers, especially the closer you get to the Missouri River on Sunday and Monday. There's a good chance we're going to get heat advisories. You want to limit your activities outdoors. Make sure you've got lots of water on hand. With a lot of events coming up this weekend right on through next week, it's going to be hot. You'll want to make sure you protect yourself even into the 4th of July. We're expecting a pretty good chance to see temperatures well over 90 degrees into next weekend. This hot weather not going anywhere, it looks like, anytime soon. It is, after all, June. This is kind of what it's supposed to feel like this time of year. It's June 25th. Let's take a look back at this date in history. On this date in 1947, The Diary of Anne Frank was first published in the Netherlands. Came 2 years after she died in a concentration camp. The diary has since been translated into 70 different languages. And there's an interesting Nebraska tie-in. A sapling, a tree, grown directly from the chestnut tree that was outside Anne Frank's hideout, is growing in Nebraska. It was planted at the College of St. Mary in Omaha in 2024. On this date in 2009, Michael Jackson died at 50 years old. The King of Pop died from what would be determined to be an overdose of Propofol and other prescription drugs. His physician would end up being convicted and sent to jail in connection to the King of Pop's death. And on this date in 1897, the Nebraska Indians won their first baseball game. They beat the University of Nebraska 18-12 in an exhibition in Lincoln. The team was founded by Guy Green and consisted of players from the Genoa Industrial School, Santee Normal School, and Omaha and Winnebago reservations. Majority Native Americans on this baseball team, and they were good. Crisscrossed the country, played through 1914. They won over 1,200 games to just 336 losses. That first win came on this date way back in 1897. Salute to the Nebraska Indians. More news and weather coming your way next. Thank you so much for joining us. Have a great day. This is News Channel Nebraska.
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2: Well, for a lot of us today, going to be as cool as the other side of the pillow, especially compared to what's coming in the next few days. So if you're out west, enjoy those highs only in the 60s. Really going to be nice for all of us, 70s and 80s for the east. And enjoy the fact that tonight's storm's not supposed to be as severe as originally anticipated. Going to be a cool night overall, 50s for most of us, 60s along that Iowa state line in the east. We will be seeing scattered sprinkles, thunder boomers, storms all across the state tonight, but the atmosphere a little more stable than they originally thought. Forecast models have changed, not expecting much of any severe weather. Maybe some strong storms, especially in the central part of the state. You could be seeing some 50 mile an hour gusts, maybe some pebble size hail, but overall the risk for severe weather very low tonight, certainly a lot lower than we had thought a few days ago. As we look at your Friday, things will be heating up big time, especially out west. You'll see about a 20 degree jump from upper 60s to upper 80s. 70s and 80s for the rest of us should be a pretty nice Friday. You'll have a few showers and storms out in the panhandle, maybe a few in the southeast as well. Otherwise, a pretty sunny and fair to Midland Friday. And then we get ready for the big heat coming this weekend, and pretty much all of us are going to be seeing that, as you'll see there. By Sunday, along with some showers, temps in the 90s, you may have to also factor in heat index for most places in the state, which is going to mean triple digits. So make sure to be ready to stay hydrated, stay indoors if you can, check in on the pets and the elderly. We'll be staying in the 90s, it looks like, for the foreseeable future, with the return of a few storms on Tuesday for the northeast. A little less precipitation for the southeast, still a few sprinkles on Sunday and Tuesday, but once again, once we get up into the 90s on Sunday, we're going to be staying there a while. Central also seeing a nice big heat up on Sunday, along with a little rain. And if you like low 90s, you'll love next week, because it looks like you're going to be staying there for quite some time. Northwest originally was going to be one of the hotter parts of the state. Other than Saturday, it should be pretty decent, hovering right around 90 for most of early next week. A little bit of a warm up on Thursday and a little less precipitation than originally thought. Southwest should still be pretty hot, especially on Sunday, where even without the heat index, you'll be close to 100, definitely into triple digits when you factor in the humidity, and then staying in that low 90s for most of next week. So once again, today, cool. Tonight, stormy, but not as bad as originally anticipated. Warming up tomorrow and then heating up big time with the heat index being a factor. May even have some heat advisories or heat watches. Keep it on NCN for the latest.
3: At least 164 people have been killed, 971 others injured, after Venezuela's most powerful earthquake in more than a century. The country's acting president, Delcy Rodriguez, says the 7.5 magnitude quake struck just 39 seconds after a 7.2 magnitude foreshock. Mary Trinimania has more from Caracas.
4: Daylight in Caracas, and I want to show you one of the places most affected here in the capital of Venezuela, Los Palos Grandes. Behind me, there was a building, a 14-floor building that collapsed completely here. All the authorities have been working tirelessly throughout the night to trying to find some survivors here in this area located in the east

of Caracas. They are working along with the service rescues and services providers, and also with neighbors from the community that

0: building that is a twin building of the one that collapsed. With similar characteristics, this is still standing alongside of the one that collapsed here in Los Palos Grandes, Caracas. So far, authorities have informed that 164 people died in this area, and the most affected is La Guaira Estate, where it was declared a national tragedy. Classes are suspended, but right now what we are knowing is that the government is looking for resources, especially economic resources, to overcome this situation, these two massive earthquakes that hit Venezuela on Wednesday.
1: There are an estimated 7,000 rare diseases around the world, and many others, like autoimmune disorders, have symptoms that overlap, making them harder to diagnose. But experts say you know your body best, and if your symptoms are being dismissed, they say to keep fighting for care. Mandy Gaither has more.
2: It started with subtle, unexplained symptoms in high school, but Lily Honeycutt's health continued to decline with chronic illnesses, stomach problems, and eventually exhaustion and serious infections.
3: By the time I was in my late 20s, I just kind of fell off a cliff with my symptoms.
2: This avid runner says she went from half marathons to barely being able to walk a block and sleeping 18 hours a day. She knew something was wrong, but says doctors blamed it on stress or diet, factors within her control.
3: I spent a long time believing that it was something that I was doing and trying to change my behavior.
2: Honeycutt says one doctor who listened, plus one abnormal blood test result and a specialist referral, equaled an answer after 15 years of symptoms, a diagnosis of common variable immunodeficiency.
3: It was incredibly validating for the most part. Just kind of a disbelief that it was actually happening.
2: Honeycutt now pushes for patients without answers to advocate for their health by doing four things. First, trust your body. Second, it's okay to find another doctor, something she wishes she would have done sooner. Third, get a support system. She says there are online forums and websites with other people who have mystery chronic illnesses. And finally, hold on to hope.
3: There are lots of options to consider other than it's all in your head. So if you're hearing a doctor jump to that, just move on to the next one.
2: For Health Minute, I'm Mandy Gaither.
1: That's not just Utah. Extreme weather affecting folks all over the globe right now. The latest next. But first, Michael J. Anthony with your AccuWeather forecast.
4: Well, the good news is that the forecast models have changed, and the chances for thunderstorms tonight, at least of the severe variety and being widespread, have lessened a great deal. We'll still see some precipitation. We'll certainly see a cool day, especially out west, with highs only in the 60s, 70s, and 80s for the east. Tonight dropping down into the 50s pretty much all across the state, except for that warmer patch right along the Iowa state line. And as we mentioned, showers and storms all across Nebraska, although much less severe than originally anticipated. The atmosphere a little more stable. Could still see some 50 mile an hour gusts and some tiny hail, especially in central Nebraska. Friday will start to warm up a little bit, 70s and 80s across the entire state, and we'll see lots of sunshine tomorrow. A few showers and storms in the south and southeast.
1: Europe is dealing with a never-before-seen heat dome in June. It has temperatures rising to 110 degrees Fahrenheit, which has caused dangerous conditions. The U.S. also dealing with a mixed bag of weather. John Lawrence has more.
5: The Cottonwood Fire could end up being the most catastrophic wildfire in Utah history.
6: Because the fire has been so destructive, because it's burning so hot and so fast, we haven't been able to get in and assess all of the loss there, but it's certainly catastrophic.
5: Tens of thousands of acres are already scorched. As of Wednesday night, officials say it was 0% contained.
6: We knew it was going to be a very difficult fire season, knew it would start early, and sure enough, it has happened.
5: Other parts of the nation are also dealing with significant meteorological problems. Residents across Colorado are on high alert as

0: Forecasters are calling for hail, strong winds, and tornadoes, which are expected to last throughout Thursday and into Friday. Over in Oklahoma, people are confronting the aftermath of heavy rains that caused floods, sending crews to perform water rescues from Tulsa to Etowah County.
1: We saved them all, got them all out of their vehicles, no injuries, so we're lucky in that aspect.
0: And in West Virginia, massive downpours drenched Logan and Boone counties, leaving people with a lot of cleanup to do.
2: Got 4 feet in my garage, 2 feet in my house. It was up above my hood on my tractor. It was a major mess.
0: John Lawrence, News Channel Nebraska.
3: How much time during dinner do you find yourself on your phone? A new study finds adults are actually doing it more than kids, and there's the potential for some major family impacts. Brian Abel breaks down the findings of this new study.
4: A sacred moment for many families, dinner time.
5: Dinner is a time when parents and children can have like the important discussions of life.
4: But according to a new study, that precious time is being interrupted by technology.
5: We found that it's really pervasive, but I think we didn't expect it to be that high.
4: The study published in JAMA Pediatrics found that nearly 70% of children from the adult participants in the study used some form of media during their last family meal.
5: Using media.
4: Study co-author Cecilia Sada-Garibe.
5: We found that children use also a lot of media, but parents do it significantly more, and parents are the ones that are setting the example.
4: That is one of the major issues of the findings, say pediatric health experts. More than 7 out of 10 adults in the study used tech during their last family dinner.
6: When phones or screens are at the table, they're really competing with conversation, with eye contact, with listening. And when a phone is being used, particularly by a caregiver during a meal, a child may experience that as, well, something else is more important than me.
4: The impacts may go beyond that, with caregivers missing the opportunity of what distraction-free family meals provide.
6: It also allows caregivers to be able to identify potential patterns that may change over time. So if children have certain friends or if they're dressing a certain way and that maybe shifts quickly, that can be an indication that there may be some risk behaviors happening.
4: In Washington, Brian Abel reporting.
3: As summer fishing heats up, state game and parks refreshing anglers on one of the more important and lengthy sets of regulations. Jake Bartecki has more.
7: Nebraska's fishing regulations can be wide-ranging, but few result in more questions than the rules surrounding black bass. Black bass pertains to largemouth and smallmouth bass in Nebraska, which Nebraska Game and Parks has strict guidelines to follow to ensure the longevity of the species.
8: It's important to have an idea because we do have some waters where we have special regulations.
7: The big regulation surrounding black bass in Nebraska is the 21-inch length minimum. That rule isn't in effect everywhere in the state, but it is enforced at many popular lakes and reservoirs in eastern Nebraska. Daryl Bauer of Game and Parks Fisheries says the reason for the difference has a lot to do with different management objectives, as well as differing habitat and population.
8: A lot of our bass management is to protect as many bass as we can, especially in these urban and parks waters, because the largemouth bass are our best predator in these small, medium-sized reservoirs to control numbers of panfish and perhaps any rough fish that are present.
7: While it may not happen often, Bauer says anglers can still find themselves a trophy bass like a 21-incher.
8: There's always some surprises out there that, you know, that's what anglers get thrilled about is a big fish once in a while.
7: In 2025, Game and Parks added a new regulation prohibiting possession of a 15 to 18 inch bass at select lakes.
8: So there, our management objective has shifted a little bit from protecting the maximum number of bass to thinning the numbers of small bass, especially so that the growth rates are a little better and that we can produce some bigger bass.
7: Now, for those who want to check the rules themselves, Bauer recommends searching in a fishing guide provided by Nebraska Game Parks, as the online stuff not always as accurate as it could be.
8: And some of those answers that you get on the internet aren't necessarily the right answers. So if you want the best reference, check the fishing guide.
7: In Lincoln, Jake Bartecki, News Channel Nebraska.
3: Now, they may have lost their buildings to a devastating

0: Fire, but two business owners in Creighton are proving that small town spirit and a good sense of humor can survive anything. Tyler Murphy has more.
1: A month that seems like a year ago, I don't know.
2: In May, a devastating fire threatened to rip the heart out of Creighton's Main Street, destroying four local businesses.
1: I thought when you said fire, like, okay, but not the flames that were coming out of the building next to me. You know, you start taking four businesses off Main Street. That leaves a huge hole in our town.
2: For Blooms and Beans owner Christy Wagner, the hole means a new temporary address. Now, keeping her floral business alive means a daily one-hour round trip to Bloomfield just to store and collect her fresh flowers. But she says small towns don't stay down for long. Thanks to local landlord Randy Strope, Blooms and Beans and the neighboring 812 bar found a temporary shared home at 715 Main Street.
1: I was amazed that he was just like, yeah, do whatever you have to do. You know, tell me if whatever you need, whatever I can do to help you.
3: Yes, we're very grateful this place was given to us as an option. Otherwise, we weren't really sure what other location.
2: Owner of the 812 bar, Lisa Wagner, says they rushed to open just in time for the town's biggest weekend, Berry Pepper Days. On opening night, she said the community packed the house.
3: It was touching. It's part of a small town, I think, too.
1: Your small towns, as much sometimes you're like, oh, everybody knows my business, they truly are, like, there to support you.
2: While the original 812 bar building will have to be demolished, the owners plan to rebuild. Until then, they are leaning on community support and a little bit of humor.
4: Well, I won't put
3: you
4: that
3: have
4: in.
3: To have some sense of humor to get through things like this. And it wasn't my idea, but someone said you have to use the slogan, the hottest bar in town. So
2: that sense of humor is helping them get through, proving that even after the smoke clears, Creighton's community spirit shines bright. In Creighton, Tyler Murphy, News Channel Nebraska.
0: We've got a couple more cooler days before the summer heat returns in a big way this weekend. Details next in your AccuWeather forecast. 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
7: Calm before more storms and the cool before the heat. Certainly very cool, especially out in the western half of Nebraska. Highs only in the 60s today, 70s and even 80s in the east. And also not only the, we mentioned cool before the heat, calm before the storm. We'll have a few of those tonight with lows in the 50s across most of Nebraska. 60s along that I-29 corridor. And yes, showers and thunder boomers all across Nebraska tonight. The good news is that the forecast models have changed, the atmosphere a little more stable than originally anticipated. So really not expecting much, if any, severe weather. Could still see a few 50 mile an hour gusts out there, some pebble size hail, especially in the central part of the state. But the thing's not going to be as nasty as they had originally thought. Things are going to get hot and nasty this weekend, so get ready for that. It starts on Friday, heating up big time, as some areas are going to see about a 20-degree jump, especially out in the Panhandle. Well, you'll be going from upper 60s to upper 80s tomorrow, 70s and 80s for the rest of us. Lots of sunshine for most of the state. We'll still see a few sprinkles and storms out in the Panhandle, maybe a few in the southeast, but the big heat is coming this weekend. Most places are going to be seeing 90s, and you throw in that heat index, a lot of us will be seeing triple digits. Stay tuned to NCN for more.
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3: It is the 36th class of interns through the Nebraska Corn Board that are across the nation learning more about the industry of corn and, more importantly, kind of growing as they get ready to start to finish up their college time and look at what some of their future goals are going to be. I'm excited because we're going to be talking with one intern who's in Washington, D.C. I'm Susan Littlefield with the American Ag Network, and Isaac Stromberg joins us now. He is the public policy and analysis intern through the National Corn Growers Association's office there in D.C. Isaac, first of all, congratulations. What a great opportunity for an internship.
4: Yes, it's definitely going to be a great summer here with everything going on in Congress and with America's 250th anniversary. It'll be a great time.
3: For you, what are some of the things that you're hoping to learn and be able to do while you're in D.C. with NCGA?
4: Yeah, so I have a good knowledge of state policy and really helping corn farmers in Nebraska. But with this internship, I'm hoping to see the federal side. And we have E15, the Farm Bill, USMCA, all really big things for all producers across Nebraska and the U.S. So I'm really hoping to see firsthand how, you know, corn farmers play a part in all those.
3: And for you, you're going to get a chance to meet corn farmers and corn leaders from all across the nation.
4: Yes. Yeah, it's definitely cool to see different perspectives from across the U.S. I mean, I was raised on a corn and soybean operation in Nebraska, but what we do in Nebraska growing corn is a lot different than what they do in Texas growing corn. So meeting all of those corn producers and also the people who work for those organizations is definitely going to be a highlight of myself.
3: Isaac Stromberg, he is from Columbus, Nebraska. He is the public policy and analysis intern brought to you through the folks at the Nebraska Corn Board. I'm Susan Littlefield.
5: Welcome back to News Channel Nebraska. Let's take a look at some other top stories today. Well, no cornfield was required for a special Field of Dreams experience in central Nebraska last night. Brandon Shanahan has more.
6: The Hastings Bambinos brought their greatest show tour to Duncan Field for an evening of kickball, teamwork, and celebration. Around 70 participants with special needs from all over central Nebraska, ranging in age from 4 to 76, took the field and showcased their skills at the historic ballpark. Trent Mays, who is in his first year leading the organization, said hosting the event at Duncan Field made for a memorable experience for players and their families.
7: This is a historic field with former Major League Baseball players like Alex Gordon. I want to give my kids that exposure. They don't see the spotlight as much, and that's my goal, is to put them in the spotlight and give them wonderful experiences. So,
6: several players also reflected on what it meant to have the opportunity to take center stage and play under the lights at one of Hastings' most recognizable sports venues.
8: When I look in the field, like, I see an image, like tonight, seeing all the people, seeing us playing kickball or baseball,

0: it's pretty fun seeing them have a lot of attention because some people don't focus on them. Like, it's just fun to see what the community can bring up.
1: The Bambinos have several other events planned throughout the summer before wrapping up their season during Kool-Aid Days in August. For News Channel Nebraska, I'm Brandon Shanahan.
2: A former Husker hooper getting a shot at the next level. We've got details next in sports. 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
3: Scotty McCreary at the Lincoln County Fair, North Platte, Nebraska, Friday, July 24th.
4: He is cool as the other side of the pillow, especially compared to what's coming in the next few days. So if you're out west, enjoy those highs only in the 60s. Really going to be nice for all of us, 70s and 80s. For the east, and enjoy the fact that tonight's storm's not supposed to be as severe as originally anticipated. Going to be a cool night overall, 50s for most of us, 60s along that Iowa state line in the east. We will be seeing scattered sprinkles, thunder boomers, storms all across the state tonight, but the atmosphere a little more stable than they originally thought. Forecast models have changed. Not expecting much of any severe weather, maybe some strong storms, especially in the central part of the state. You could be seeing some 50 mile an hour gusts, maybe some pebble size hail, but overall the risk for severe weather very low tonight, certainly a lot lower than we had thought a few days ago. As we look at your Friday, things will be heating up big time, especially out west. You'll see about a 20 degree jump from upper 60s to upper 80s. 70s and 80s for the rest of us. Should be a pretty nice Friday. You'll have a few showers and storms out in the panhandle, maybe a few in the southeast as well. Otherwise, a pretty sunny and fair to Midland Friday. And then we get ready for the big heat coming this weekend, and pretty much all of us are going to be seeing that, as you'll see there. By Sunday, along with some showers, temps in the 90s, you may have to also factor in heat index for most places in the state, which is going to mean triple digits. So make sure to be ready to stay hydrated, stay indoors if you can, check in on the pets and the elderly. We'll be staying in the 90s, it looks like, for the foreseeable future, with the return of a few storms on Tuesday for the northeast. A little less precipitation for the southeast, still a few sprinkles on Sunday and Tuesday. But once again, once we get up into the 90s on Sunday, we're going to be staying there a while. Central also seeing a nice big heat up on Sunday, along with a little rain. And if you like low 90s, you'll love next week, as it looks like you're going to be staying there for quite some time. Northwest originally was going to be one of the hotter parts of the state. Other than Saturday, it should be pretty decent, hovering right around 90 for most of early next week. A little bit of a warm up on Thursday and a little less precipitation than originally thought. Southwest should still be pretty hot. Especially on Sunday, where even without the heat index, you'll be close to 100, definitely into triple digits when you factor in the humidity, and then staying in that low 90s for most of next week. So once again, today, cool. Tonight, stormy, but not as bad as originally anticipated. Warming up tomorrow, and then heating up big time with the heat index being a factor. May even have some heat advisories or heat watches. Keep it on NCN for the latest.
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0: In sports, the two-day NBA draft is over, and as expected, no Nebraska players were taken. But that doesn't mean they're not getting opportunities at the next level. NBA insider Jake Fisher reporting that Sam Hoiberg will be signing an undrafted free agent deal with the Phoenix Suns. Hoiberg led Nebraska to its most successful season in program history, culminating in the school's first two wins at the NCAA tournament this past March. Hoiberg started all 35 games, averaged 9.3 points, 4.5 assists, 5.3 rebounds, and 2 steals a game. On his way to all Big Ten defensive honors, he also set a school record in assist-to-turnover ratio. If he makes the roster, Hoiberg would be the first Lincoln Pius X grad ever to play in the NBA. To baseball, Nebraska outgoing senior Dylan Carey may not have gotten an invite to the MLB Draft Combine. 30 professional teams might miss their chance to get their eyes on a two-time All-American up close. Carey got recognition from the College Baseball Foundation yesterday, the second All-America honor for Carey. He was also named best shortstop in the nation this year, behind a .981 fielding percentage and a .353 batting average, along with 15 home runs. Big league executives may not get to see what he can do this weekend, but Carey's hopes are not dashed. He is expected to be taken in the Major League Baseball draft, set for July 11th and 12th in Philadelphia during All-Star Week. And learning from a Husker legend at their team clinic this week, a Central Nebraska high school helping volleyball players get ready for the fall. Kearney Catholic welcomed in Jordan Larson to lead their team's volleyball clinic, the two-day camp, made possible when coach Robbie Yoakum connected with Larson through a mutual contact. The clinic had Kearney Catholic high schoolers like Ella Ellsworth excited about the opportunity to learn from Larson, who Yoakum calls the Tom Brady of volleyball.
1: It was so amazing. I was so excited and so pumped just to get that extra level coming in to teach us new things. She's so experienced and just such an amazing player, and she really helped us develop new skills and a different mindset to the game.
0: Larson says as she makes stops across the state, clinics like the one in Kearney, great to pass along what she learned while playing.
2: Just to see like how I can share kind of the knowledge that I've learned throughout my career and kind of how do I pass it along and give it to others around me. So yeah, it's fun to see. They seem really enthusiastic, and it's cool to just see, obviously, don't make it out of the Omaha area much, or Lincoln, you know, so it's cool to see kind of what's going on out here in Kearney.
0: Kearney Catholic finished last year in the district finals. They're looking to qualify for the state tournament this coming season. And that's sports for your Thursday. Stick around. We've got more news and weather on the way. Thanks for joining us. Have a great day. This is News Channel Nebraska.

0: Well, hello there. It is Thursday, June 25th, and you're watching News Channel Nebraska. My name is Eric McKay. Thank you so much for joining us. Hope your day's going well so far. Coming up for you this hour, Monsanto gets a win in a case related to claims that Roundup causes cancer. The latest on the way. And Americans spending more on food this 4th of July than ever, but getting less. Details on a new report and much more coming up. But first, the rain is moving on. Warmer temps are going to start moving in. Let's get the details now from Michael J. Anthony in your AccuWeather forecast.
1: Well, the good news is that the forecast models have changed and the chances for thunderstorms tonight, at least of the severe variety and being widespread, have lessened a great deal. We'll still see some precipitation. We'll certainly see a cool day, especially out west, with highs only in the 60s, 70s, and 80s for the east. Tonight dropping down into the 50s pretty much all across the state, except for that warmer patch right along the Iowa state line. And as we mentioned, showers and storms all across Nebraska, although much less severe than originally anticipated. The atmosphere a little more stable. Could still see some 50 mile an hour gusts and some tiny hail, especially in central Nebraska. Friday will start to warm up a little bit, 70s and 80s across the entire state, and we'll see lots of sunshine tomorrow. A few showers and storms in the south and southeast.
0: We'll have your full forecast coming up later this hour. First, though, let's take a look at our top headlines today. A Chinese national who was arrested at a New York airport after authorities say he illegally took photos of aircraft at Offutt Air Force Base is avoiding prison time. Tianrei Liang pleaded guilty to photographing defense installations and was sentenced to a year of supervised release. Prosecutors said Liang had taken photos of Offutt Air Force Base in March without prior approval from the base commander. An Offutt spokesman said Liang did not gain access to the base. Liang was arrested in New York. Court documents say he was headed back to Glasgow, Scotland, where he was attending university. He had a visa that allowed for temporary travel in the U.S. Police are crediting surveillance images with solving a string of burglaries at the same business. Norfolk police say these images are of 19-year-old Ty Myers. Police say Myers was arrested this week on burglary charges. The investigation began in February after a Norfolk business reported multiple burglaries over the course of about 3 months. Investigators say once they released these images to the public, they got tips linking them to Myers. Police say Myers admitted to them taking between $600 and $700 total from the business. The Supreme Court this morning sided with the manufacturer of Roundup in a cancer case. A Missouri jury had previously awarded John Durnell $1.25 million after he developed non-Hodgkin lymphoma. Roundup maker Monsanto says the herbicide's active ingredient does not cause cancer. The argument that won the case is that the federal government does not require a cancer warning on the product's label. The Environmental Protection Agency makes that decision, which Monsanto says supersedes any contrary state or local laws. The high court's judgment could impact thousands of similar lawsuits working their way through the courts. Monsanto's parent company, Bayer, has spent billions settling some of the Roundup cancer claims. A Northeast Nebraska man recovering from injuries suffered in a two-vehicle crash. It happened yesterday afternoon at a rural intersection along State Highway 35, about 2 miles southwest of Hoskins. The Stanton County Sheriff's Office says a northbound sedan had stopped to turn and was struck from behind by another northbound car. The 69-year-old man who was driving the turning vehicle was extricated from the vehicle and taken to Faith Health Hospital in Norfolk with unspecified injuries. Authorities say the two teens in the other vehicle declined medical transport. The wreck blocked the highway's northbound lane for about an hour. The Commerce Department today reported inflation reached 4.1% in May, the highest level in 3 years. It's a sizable jump from the 3.8% reported in April. It's also widening the gap Between average salary increases and eroding spending power, there is some good news. If you take out gas and food prices, the so-called core inflation stands at 3.4%, only a slight rise off of April. That means if the lower oil prices we're seeing stay stable, we could see inflation cool down soon. Americans will be spending more on food this 4th of July, but getting less. Here's what the numbers say. A National Retail Federation survey shows consumers expect to spend $94.41 on holiday celebration meals. That's a record, up about $2 over last year. It's a 2% jump. While the price of food has gone up more than 3%, the jump is even higher for people that are grilling burgers or hot dogs. Beef prices have spiked nearly 16%. So it appears people are actually tightening their belts a bit this year on holiday food purchases. More news next. You're watching News Channel Nebraska.
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0: Last night, bringing large hail, heavy rain, and some flooding concerns. This video comes from North Platte, where heavy rain caused flash flooding yesterday evening. There were also reports of 2-inch diameter hail south of North Platte and reports of trees uprooted in rural Lincoln County. That was part of a system of storms that also brought 70 plus mile an hour wind gusts to Perkins County. Storm spotters there also reported tennis ball sized hail and some damaged property because of fallen trees southeast of the town of Grant. Crews are battling rapidly growing wildfires in the west, blazes erupting across drought-stricken Utah and forcing evacuations. The state's governor describing the damage as catastrophic. Sherelle Hubbard has more.
6: Raging flames can be seen in this Ring camera footage captured in Beaver, Utah amid ongoing wildfires. The shot shows the moment flames engulfed the area surrounding a cabin. The Cottonwood Fire, which was discovered Monday afternoon in Beaver, quickly grew to 10,000 acres in a matter of hours. And by Wednesday, the U.S. Forest Service said it's burned more than 61,000 acres.
7: There's a very good chance that this is already the most destructive fire in the state's history.
6: About 2 hours north in Eureka, the Iron Fire has recently prompted evacuations. It began Saturday and exploded to over 31,000 acres by Wednesday.
8: We were standing there and just watched that go and ignite.
6: Authorities say the extreme fire behavior has been fueled by drought conditions, high temperatures, and low fuel moisture. A red flag warning was issued Wednesday afternoon for portions of northern and central Utah. The National Weather Service forecasting that wind gusts of 30 to 50 miles per hour are expected to spread the fire, and incoming dry lightning could create new blazes.
7: There's no end in sight on this fire right now.
6: I'm Sherelle Hubbard reporting.
0: A Panhandle county has decided they will not be having a large fireworks celebration this year. Cheyenne County commissioners voted against 4th of July fireworks for the year, leaving all areas outside of a village or city unable to legally use them this year. Commissioners and other officials cited the dry conditions. At least one member of the community made their voice heard against such a ban. Unincorporated portions of Cheyenne County aren't allowed to use fireworks anyway, but commissioners said each village and city within the county will still be able to make their own decisions. A report by the IRS's internal watchdog sheds light on a few major problems that taxpayers had this year. The National Taxpayer Advocate report pats the agency on the back for a largely successful filing season, noting they performed better than expected in most respects. But the report notes one problem it calls unconscionable: how long it takes to sort out identity theft. It happens a lot. A thief uses a taxpayer's social security number to file a phony return and steal their refund. The victim's then left with an avalanche of financial issues to clean up. Among the biggest, getting things settled with the IRS itself. Right now, 500,000 people are dealing with just that. The average time it takes to resolve is a whopping 20 months. Just in time for America's 250th anniversary celebration, the U.S. Mint announced yesterday it's releasing 250,000 semi-quincentennial quarters. They pay tribute to the Declaration of Independence. On the front is Thomas Jefferson, who wrote the Declaration and served as our third president. On the back, a ringing Liberty Bell with its signature crack. The quarters will be put into circulation in time for the 4th of July. We've got a brief cool down for a couple of days before the summer heat returns this weekend. Details next in your AccuWeather forecast. 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
1: Welcome to the calm before more storms and the cool before the heat. Certainly very cool, especially out in the western half of Nebraska. Highs only in the 60s today, 70s and even 80s in the east. And also not only the, we mentioned cool before the heat, calm before the storm. We'll have a few of those tonight with lows in the 50s across most of Nebraska, 60s along that I-29 corridor. And yes, showers and thunder boomers all across Nebraska tonight. The good news is that the forecast models have changed, the atmosphere a little more stable than originally anticipated, so really not expecting much, if any, severe weather. Could still see a few 50-mile-an-hour gusts out there, some pebble-sized hail, especially in the central part of the state, but things not going to be as nasty as they had originally thought. Things are going to get hot and nasty this weekend, so get ready for that. It starts on Friday, heating up big time, as some areas are going to see about a 20-degree jump, especially out in the panhandle. Well, you'll be going from upper 60s to upper 80s tomorrow, 70s and 80s for the rest of us. Lots of sunshine for most of the state. We'll still see a few sprinkles and storms out in the panhandle, maybe a few in the southeast, but the big heat is coming this weekend. Most places are going to be seeing 90s, and you throw in that heat index, a lot of us will be seeing triple digits. Stay tuned to NCN for more.
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0: We're still seeing some clouds move through the state. You're seeing south of Wayne there on the Wayne Sky Cam, and generally the southern half of Nebraska is where we're seeing any rain that might fall today. Certainly saw some falling yesterday out west. Some severe storms that hit out west brought some heavy rain at times. Saw some flash flooding. Storm reports that came in yesterday had reports of standing water out in North Platte. That's this bright green dot there. Had some large hailstones as well. Tennis ball sized hail reported in southwest Nebraska. And there were reports in rural areas of some damage done by trees. Wind gusts over 70 miles per hour yesterday because of the severe weather. Not expecting anything like that today. We're also expecting the rain to taper off. We did see a decent amount of rainfall yesterday. That 1.28 reported in North Platte, that fell over the course of like an hour. That was why you had the standing water that you saw. Parts north of North Platte, south of McCook, really saw some heavy rain yesterday. We've seen a lot of rain lately. That has helped things somewhat. This is the latest drought monitor map released today. As you can see, eastern Nebraska in pretty good shape, especially southeast Nebraska when it comes to moisture. But northeast Nebraska and the Panhandle, Sand

0: Hills still stuck in drought conditions, still way behind what we need in terms of moisture to put this drought in the rear view mirror. And we're probably not going to see much by rain this weekend. We will certainly see warmer temperatures, though, especially in the eastern half of the state. These are the forecast heat indexes as of now for Sunday and Monday. We're talking triple digits, well above them, in fact. Once you get into the Omaha Metro, that Missouri River corridor is really where we're expecting to see the heaviest of the heat. But pretty much all of northeast Nebraska, before you even factor in the humidity, going to be pretty hot. Hardington, actual air temp forecast of 100 on Sunday. As of now, a lot of towns in eastern Nebraska and western Iowa looking at mid to upper 90s as actual air temps through the middle and into the end of next week, which means a higher risk for heat to become a little dangerous. And you see those higher percentage numbers, especially the closer you get to the Missouri River on Sunday and Monday. There's a good chance we're going to get heat advisories. You want to limit your activities outdoors. Make sure you've got lots of water on hand. With a lot of events coming up this weekend right on through next week, it's going to be hot. You'll want to make sure you protect yourself even into the 4th of July. We're expecting a pretty good chance to see temperatures well over 90 degrees into next weekend. This hot weather not going anywhere, it looks like, anytime soon. It is, after all, June. This is kind of what it's supposed to feel like this time of year. It's June 25th. Let's take a look back at this date in history. On this date in 1947, the Diary of Anne Frank was first published in the Netherlands. Came 2 years after she died in a concentration camp. The diary has since been translated into 70 different languages. And there's an interesting Nebraska tie-in. A sapling, a tree, grown directly from the chestnut tree that was outside Anne Frank's hideout, is growing in Nebraska. It was planted at the College of St. Mary in Omaha in 2024. On this date in 2009, Michael Jackson died at 50 years old. The King of Pop died from what would be determined to be an overdose of Propofol and other prescription drugs. His physician would end up being convicted and sent to jail in connection to the King of Pop's death. And on this date in 1897, the Nebraska Indians won their first baseball game. They beat the University of Nebraska 18-12 in an exhibition in Lincoln. The team was founded by Guy Green and consisted of players from the Genoa Industrial School, Santee Normal School, and Omaha and Winnebago reservations. Majority Native Americans on this baseball team, and they were good. Crisscrossed the country, played through 1914. They won over 1,200 games to just 336 losses. That first win came on this date way back in 1897. Salute to the Nebraska Indians. More news and weather coming your way next. Thank you so much for joining us. Have a great day. This is News Channel Nebraska.
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6: Well, for a lot of us today, going to be as cool as the other side of the pillow, especially compared to what's coming in the next few days. So if you're out west, enjoy those highs only in the 60s. Really going to be nice for all of us, 70s and 80s for the east. And enjoy the fact that tonight's storm's not supposed to be as severe as originally anticipated. Going to be a cool night overall, 50s for most of us, 60s along that Iowa state line in the east. We will be seeing scattered sprinkles, thunder boomers, storms all across the state tonight, but the atmosphere a little more stable than they originally thought. Forecast models have changed, not expecting much of any severe weather. Maybe some strong storms, especially in the central part of the state. You could be seeing some 50 mile an hour gusts, maybe some pebble size hail, but overall the risk for severe weather very low tonight, certainly a lot lower than we had thought a few days ago. As we look at your Friday, things will be heating up big time, especially out west. You'll see about a 20 degree jump from upper 60s to upper 80s, 70s and 80s for the rest of us. Should be a pretty nice Friday. You'll have a few showers and storms out in the panhandle, maybe a few in the southeast as well. Otherwise, a pretty sunny and fair to Midland Friday. And then we get ready for the big heat coming this weekend, and pretty much all of us are going to be seeing that, as you'll see there. By Sunday, along with some showers, temps in the 90s, you may have to also factor in heat index for most places in the state, which is going to mean triple digits. So make sure to be ready to stay hydrated, stay indoors if you can, check in on the pets and the elderly. We'll be staying in the 90s, it looks like, for the foreseeable future, with the return of a few storms on Tuesday for the northeast. A little less precipitation for the southeast, still a few sprinkles on Sunday and Tuesday, but once again, once we get up into the 90s on Sunday, we're going to be staying there a while. Central also seeing a nice big heat up on Sunday, along with a little rain. And if you like low 90s, you'll love next week, because it looks like you're going to be staying there for quite some time. Northwest originally was going to be one of the hotter parts of the state. Other than Saturday, it should be pretty decent, hovering right around 90 for most of early next week. A little bit of a warm up on Thursday and a little less precipitation than originally thought. Southwest should still be pretty hot, especially on Sunday, where even without the heat index, you'll be close to 100, definitely into triple digits when you factor in the humidity, and then staying in that low 90s for most of next week. So once again, today, cool. Tonight, stormy, but not as bad as originally anticipated. Warming up tomorrow and then heating up big time with the heat index being a factor. May even have some heat advisories or heat watches. Keep it on NCN for the latest.
7: At least 164 people have been killed, 971 others injured, after Venezuela's most powerful earthquake in more than a century. The country's acting president, Delcy Rodriguez, says the 7.5 magnitude quake struck just 39 seconds after a 7.2 magnitude foreshock. Mary Trini Mena has more from Caracas.
8: Daylight in Caracas, and I want to show you one of the places most affected here in the capital of Venezuela.

Venezuela, Los Palos Grandes. Behind me, there was a building, a 14-floor building that collapsed completely here. All the authorities have been working tirelessly throughout the night.

0: are helping in this work that they are taking place today. Just a few minutes ago, the president in charge of Venezuela, Delcy Rodriguez, updated the number of people that have died during these events, 164 people. I want to show you this building that is a twin building of the one that collapsed. With similar characteristics, this is still standing alongside of the one that collapsed here in Los Palos Grandes, Caracas. So far, authorities have informed that 164 people died in this area, and the most affected is La Guaira Estate, where it was declared a national tragedy. Classes are suspended, but right now what we are knowing is that the government is looking for resources, especially economic resources, to overcome this situation, these two massive earthquakes that hit Venezuela on Wednesday.
1: There are an estimated 7,000 rare diseases around the world, and many others, like autoimmune disorders, have symptoms that overlap, making them harder to diagnose. But experts say you know your body best, and if your symptoms are being dismissed, they say to keep fighting for care. Mandy Gaither has more.
2: It started with subtle, unexplained symptoms in high school, but Lily Honeycutt's health continued to decline with chronic illnesses, stomach problems, and eventually exhaustion and serious infections.
3: By the time I was in my late 20s, I just kind of fell off a cliff with my symptoms.
2: This avid runner says she went from half marathons to barely being able to walk a block and sleeping 18 hours a day. She knew something was wrong, but says doctors blamed it on stress or diet, factors within her control.
3: I spent a long time believing that it was something that I was doing and trying to change my behavior.
2: Honeycutt says one doctor who listened, plus one abnormal blood test result and a specialist referral, equaled an answer after 15 years of symptoms, a diagnosis of common variable immunodeficiency.
3: It was incredibly validating for the most part. Just kind of a disbelief that it was actually happening.
2: Honeycutt now pushes for patients without answers to advocate for their health by doing four things. First, trust your body. Second, it's okay to find another doctor, something she wishes she would have done sooner. Third, get a support system. She says there are online forums and websites with other people who have mystery chronic illnesses. And finally, hold on to hope.
3: There are lots of options to consider other than it's all in your head. So if you're hearing a doctor jump to that, just move on to the next one.
2: For Health Minute, I'm Mandy Gaither.
1: That's not just Utah. Extreme weather affecting folks all over the globe right now. The latest next. But first, Michael J. Anthony with your AccuWeather forecast.
4: Well, the good news is that the forecast models have changed, and the chances for thunderstorms tonight, at least of the severe variety and being widespread, have lessened a great deal. We'll still see some precipitation. We'll certainly see a cool day, especially out west, with highs only in the 60s, 70s, and 80s for the east. Tonight dropping down into the 50s pretty much all across the state, except for that warmer patch right along the Iowa state line. And as we mentioned, showers and storms all across Nebraska, although much less severe than originally anticipated. The atmosphere a little more stable. Could still see some 50 mile an hour gusts and some tiny hail, especially in central Nebraska. Friday will start to warm up a little bit, 70s and 80s across the entire state, and we'll see lots of sunshine tomorrow. A few showers and storms in the south and southeast.
1: Europe is dealing with a never-before-seen heat dome in June. It has temperatures rising to 110 degrees Fahrenheit, which has caused dangerous conditions. The U.S. also dealing with a mixed bag of weather. John Lawrence has more.
5: The Cottonwood Fire could end up being the most catastrophic wildfire in Utah history.
6: Because the fire has been so destructive, because it's burning so hot and so fast, we haven't been able to get in and assess all of the loss there, but it's certainly catastrophic.

0: traffic.
1: Tens of thousands of acres are already scorched. As of Wednesday night, officials say it was 0% contained.
0: We knew it was going to be a very difficult fire season, knew it would start early, and sure enough, it has happened.
1: Other parts of the nation are also dealing with significant meteorological problems. Residents across Colorado are on high alert as forecasters are calling for hail, strong winds, and tornadoes, which are expected to last throughout Thursday and into Friday. Over in Oklahoma, people are confronting the aftermath of heavy rains that caused floods, sending crews to perform water rescues from Tulsa to Etowka County.
2: We saved them all, got them all out of their vehicles, no injuries. So we're lucky in that aspect.
1: And in West Virginia, massive downpours drenched Logan and Boone counties, leaving people with a lot of cleanup to do.
3: Got 4 feet in my garage, 2 feet in my house. It was up above my hood on my tractor. It was a major mess.
1: John Lawrence, News Channel Nebraska.
4: How much time during dinner do you find yourself on your phone? A new study finds adults are actually doing it more than kids, and there's the potential for some major family impacts. Brian Abel breaks down the findings of this new study.
5: A sacred moment for many families, dinner time.
6: Dinner is a time when parents and children can have like the important discussions of life.
5: But according to a new study, that precious time is being interrupted by technology.
6: We found that it's really pervasive, but I think we didn't expect it to be that high.
5: The study published in JAMA Pediatrics found that nearly 70% of children from the adult participants in the study used some form of media during their last family meal.
6: Using media.
5: Study co-author Cecilia Sada-Garibay.
6: We found that children use also a lot of media, but parents do it significantly more, and parents are the ones that are setting the example.
5: That is one of the major issues of the findings, say pediatric health experts. More than 7 out of 10 adults in the study use tech during their last family dinner.
7: When phones or screens are at the table, they're really competing with conversation, with eye contact, with listening, and when a phone is being used, particularly by a caregiver during a meal, a child may experience that as, well, something else is more important than me.
5: The impacts may go beyond that, with caregivers missing the opportunity of what distraction-free family meals provide.
7: It also allows caregivers to be able to identify potential patterns that may change over time. So if children have certain friends or if they're dressing a certain way and that maybe shifts quickly, that can be an indication that there may be some risk behaviors happening.
5: In Washington, Brian Abel reporting.
4: As summer fishing heats up, state game and parks refreshing anglers on one of the more important and lengthy sets of regulations. Jake Bartecki has more.
8: Nebraska's fishing regulations can be wide-ranging, but few result in more questions than the rules surrounding black bass. Black bass pertains to largemouth and smallmouth bass in Nebraska, which Nebraska Game and Parks has strict guidelines to follow to ensure the longevity of the species.
9: It's important to have an idea because we do have some waters where we have special regulations.
8: The big regulation surrounding black bass in Nebraska is the 21-inch length minimum. That rule isn't in effect everywhere in the state, but it is enforced at many popular lakes and reservoirs in eastern Nebraska. Daryl Bauer of Game and Parks Fisheries says the reason for the difference has a lot to do with different management objectives, as well as differing habitat and population.
9: A lot of our bass management is to protect as many bass as we can, especially in these urban and parks waters, because the largemouth bass are our best predator in these small, medium-sized reservoirs to control numbers of panfish and perhaps any rough fish that are present.
8: While it may not happen often, Bauer says anglers can still find themselves a trophy bass like a 21-incher.
9: There's always some surprises out there that, you know, that's what anglers get thrilled about is a big fish once in a while.
8: In 2025, Game and Parks added a new regulation prohibiting possession of a 15 to 18 inch bass at select lakes.
9: So there, our management objective has shifted a little bit from protecting the maximum number of bass to thinning the numbers of small bass, especially so that the growth rates are a little better and that we can produce some bigger bass. So
8: now, for those who want to check the rules themselves, Bauer recommends searching in a fishing guide provided by Nebraska.

0: to game parks is the online stuff, not always as accurate as it could be.
1: And some of those answers that you get on the internet aren't necessarily the right answers. So if you want the best reference, check the fishing guide.
2: In Lincoln, Jake Bartecki, News Channel Nebraska.
3: Now, they may have lost their buildings to a devastating fire, but two business owners in Creighton are proving that small town spirit and a good sense of humor can survive anything. Tyler Murphy has more.
4: A month that seems like a year ago, I don't know.
5: In May, a devastating fire threatened to rip the heart out of Creighton's Main Street, destroying four local businesses.
4: I thought when you said fire, like, okay, not the flames that were coming out of the building next to me. You know, you start taking four businesses off Main Street, that leaves a huge hole in our town.
5: For Blooms and Beans owner Christy Wagner, the hole means a new temporary address. Now, keeping her floral business alive means a daily one-hour round trip to Bloomfield just to store and collect her fresh flowers. But she says small towns don't stay down for long. Thanks to local landlord Randy Strope, Blooms and Beans and the neighboring 812 Bar found a temporary shared home at 715 Main Street.
4: I was amazed that he was just like, yeah, do whatever you have to do, you know, tell me if whatever you need, whatever I can do to help you.
6: Yes, we're very grateful this place was given to us as an option. Otherwise, we weren't really sure what other location.
5: Owner of the 812 Bar, Lisa Wagner, says they rushed to open just in time for the town's biggest weekend, Berry Pepper Days. On opening night, she said the community packed the house.
6: It was touching. It's part of a small town, I think, too.
4: Your small towns, as much sometimes you're like, oh, everybody knows my business, they truly are, like, there to support you.
5: While the original 812 Bar building will have to be demolished, the owners plan to rebuild. Until then, they are leaning on community support and a little bit of humor.
7: Well, I won't
6: you
7: put
6: have
7: that
6: to
7: in.
6: Have some sense of humor to get through things like this. And it wasn't my idea, but someone said you have to use the slogan, the hottest bar in town. So
5: that sense of humor is helping them get through, proving that even after the smoke clears, Creighton's community spirit shines bright. In Creighton, Tyler Murphy, News Channel Nebraska.
3: We've got a couple more cooler days before the summer heat returns in a big way this weekend. Details next in your AccuWeather forecast. 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
10: Calm before more storms and the cool before the heat. Certainly very cool, especially out in the western half of Nebraska. Highs only in the 60s today, 70s and even 80s in the east. And also not only the, we mentioned cool before the heat, calm before the storm. We'll have a few of those tonight with lows in the 50s across most of Nebraska. 60s along that I-29 corridor. And yes, showers and thunder boomers all across Nebraska tonight. The good news is that the forecast models have changed, the atmosphere a little more stable than originally anticipated. So really not expecting much, if any, severe weather. Could still see a few 50 mile an hour gusts out there, some pebble size hail, especially in the central part of the state. But the thing's not going to be as nasty as they had originally thought. Things are going to get hot and nasty this weekend, so get ready for that. It starts on Friday, heating up big time, as some areas are going to see about a 20-degree jump, especially out in the Panhandle. Well, you'll be going from upper 60s to upper 80s tomorrow, 70s and 80s for the rest of us. Lots of sunshine for most of the state. We'll still see a few sprinkles and storms out in the Panhandle, maybe a few in the southeast, but the big heat is coming this weekend. Most places are going to be seeing 90s, and you throw in that heat index, a lot of us will be seeing triple digits. Stay tuned to NCN for more.

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5: It is the 36th class of interns through the Nebraska Corn Board that are across the nation learning more about the industry of corn and, more importantly, kind of growing as they get ready to start to finish up their college time and look at what some of their future goals are going to be. I'm excited because we're going to be talking with one intern who's in Washington, D.C. I'm Susan Littlefield with the American Ag Network, and Isaac Stromberg joins us now. He is the public policy and analysis intern through the National Corn Growers Association's office there in D.C. Isaac, first of all, congratulations. What a great opportunity for an internship.
6: Yes, it's definitely going to be a great summer here with everything going on in Congress and with America's 250th anniversary. It'll be a great time.
5: For you, what are some of the things that you're hoping to learn and be able to do while you're in D.C. with NCGA?
6: Yeah, so I have a good knowledge of state policy and really helping corn farmers in Nebraska. But with this internship, I'm hoping to see the federal side. And we have E15, the Farm Bill, USMCA, all really big things for all producers across Nebraska and the U.S. So I'm really hoping to see firsthand how, you know, corn farmers play a part in all those.
5: And for you, you're going to get a chance to meet corn farmers and corn leaders from all across the nation.
6: Yes. Yeah, it's definitely cool to see different perspectives from across the U.S. I mean, I was raised on a corn and soybean operation in Nebraska, but what we do in Nebraska growing corn is a lot different than what they do in Texas growing corn. So meeting all of those corn producers and also the people who work for those organizations is definitely going to be a highlight of myself.
5: Isaac Stromberg, he is from Columbus, Nebraska. He is the public policy and analysis intern brought to you through the folks at the Nebraska Corn Board. I'm Susan Littlefield.
7: For a lot of us today, going to be as cool as the other side of the pillow, especially compared to what's coming in the next few days. So if you're out west, enjoy those highs only in the 60s. Really going to be nice for all of us, 70s and 80s for the east. And enjoy the fact that tonight's storm's not supposed to be as severe as originally anticipated. Going to be a cool night overall, 50s for most of us, 60s along that Iowa state line in the east. We will be seeing scattered sprinkles, thunder boomers, storms all across the state tonight, but the atmosphere a little more stable than they originally thought. Forecast models have changed. Not expecting much of any severe weather. Maybe some strong storms, especially in the central part of the state. You could be seeing some 50 mile an hour gusts, maybe some pebble size hail, but overall the risk for severe weather very low tonight. Certainly a lot lower than we had thought a few

0: days ago. As we look at your Friday, things will be heating up big time, especially out west. You'll see about a 20-degree jump from upper 60s to upper 80s, 70s and 80s for the rest of us. Should be a pretty nice Friday. You'll have a few showers and storms out in the panhandle, maybe a few in the southeast as well. Otherwise, a pretty sunny and fair to Midland Friday. And then we get ready for the big heat coming this weekend, and pretty much all of us are going to be seeing that, as you'll see there. By Sunday, along with some showers, temps in the 90s, you may have to also factor in heat index for most places in the state, which is going to mean triple digits. So make sure to be ready to stay hydrated, stay indoors if you can, check in on the pets and the elderly. We'll be staying in the 90s, it looks like, for the foreseeable future, with the return of a few storms on Tuesday for the northeast. A little less precipitation for the southeast, still a few sprinkles on Sunday and Tuesday, but once again, once we get up into the 90s on Sunday, we're going to be staying there a while. Central also seeing a nice big heat up on Sunday, along with a little rain. And if you like low 90s, you'll love next week, because it looks like you're going to be staying there for quite some time. Northwest originally was going to be one of the hotter parts of the state. Other than Saturday, it should be pretty decent, hovering right around 90 for most of early next week. A little bit of a warm-up on Thursday and a little less precipitation than originally thought. Southwest should still be pretty hot, especially on Sunday, where even without the heat index, you'll be close to 100, definitely into triple digits when you factor in the humidity, and then staying in that low 90s for most of next week. So once again, today, cool. Tonight, stormy, but not as bad as originally anticipated. Warming up tomorrow and then heating up big time with the heat index being a factor. May even have some heat advisories or heat watches. Keep it on NCN for the latest.
1: How can you stop disease from devastating your corn crop? I'm Darren Hefty, along with my brother Brian. 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

0: In sports, the two-day NBA draft is over, and as expected, no Nebraska players were taken. But that doesn't mean they're not getting opportunities at the next level. NBA insider Jake Fisher reporting that Sam Hoiberg will be signing an undrafted free agent deal with the Phoenix Suns. Hoiberg led Nebraska to its most successful season in program history, culminating in the school's first two wins at the NCAA tournament this past March. Hoiberg started all 35 games, averaged 9.3 points, 4.5 assists, 5.3 rebounds, and 2 steals a game. On his way to all Big Ten defensive honors, he also set a school record in assist-to-turnover ratio. If he makes the roster, Hoiberg would be the first Lincoln Pius X grad ever to play in the NBA. To baseball, Nebraska outgoing senior Dylan Carey may not have gotten an invite to the MLB Draft Combine. 30 professional teams might miss their chance to get their eyes on a 2-time All-American up close. Carey got recognition from the College Baseball Foundation yesterday, the second All-America honor for Carey. He was also named best shortstop in the nation this year, behind a .981 fielding percentage and a .353 batting average, along with 15 home runs. Big league executives may not get to see what he can do this weekend, but Carey's hopes are not dashed. He is expected to be taken in the Major League Baseball draft, set for July 11th and 12th in Philadelphia during All-Star Week. And learning from a Husker legend at their team clinic this week, a Central Nebraska high school helping volleyball players get ready for the fall. Kearney Catholic welcomed in Jordan Larson to lead their team's volleyball clinic, the 2-day camp, made possible when coach Robbie Yoakum connected with Larson through a mutual contact. The clinic had Kearney Catholic high schoolers like Ella Ellsworth excited about the opportunity to learn from Larson, who Yoakum calls the Tom Brady of volleyball.
1: It was so amazing. I was so excited and so pumped just to get that extra level coming in to teach us new things. She's so experienced and just such an amazing player, and she really helped us develop new skills and a different mindset to the game.
0: Larson says as she makes stops across the state, clinics like the one in Kearney, great to pass along what she learned while playing.
2: Just to see like how I can share kind of the knowledge that I've learned throughout my career and kind of how do I pass it along and give it to others around me. So yeah, it's fun to see. They seem really enthusiastic, and it's cool to just see, obviously, don't make it out of the Omaha area much or Lincoln, you know, so it's cool to see kind of what's going on out here in Kearney.
0: Kearney Catholic finished last year in the district finals. They're looking to qualify for the state tournament this coming season. And that's sports for your Thursday. Stick around. We've got more news and weather on the way. Thanks for joining us. Have a great day. This is News Channel Nebraska.

0: Hello, how are we doing? My name is Tyler Murphy, and you're watching News Channel Nebraska. Today is Thursday, June 25th. Now let's take a look at our top headlines. First, Norfolk police are crediting surveillance images with solving a string of burglaries at the same business. And coming up, Nebraska Agriculture says they are teaming up with NASA. And later, a Florida man is currently walking through Nebraska as part of a cross-country journey he says is for a special cause. Time now for a look at your forecast with NCN weather forecaster Kent Ballin.
1: Thanks, Tyler. Obviously, more rain on the way. Western Nebraska, storm sneaking up out of Kansas. And that's a good thing as far as the moisture we need for the drought. It should wrap up by tomorrow afternoon. We don't really expect severity, but flooding could be an issue throughout Nebraska and further south through tomorrow morning. So more of the same, more rain, storms, overnight lows, mainly in the 50s across the state. More sunshine tomorrow, still a cool day. Highs in the 70s central, but it does warm up in the west and east. That's your weather. Tyler, back to you.
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0: News Channel Nebraska. Now let's take a look at our top headlines today. Police are crediting surveillance images with solving a string of burglaries at the same business. Norfolk police say these images are of 19-year-old Ty Myers. Police say Myers was arrested this week on burglary charges. The investigation began in February after a Norfolk business reported multiple burglaries over the course of 3 months. Investigators say once they released these images to the public, they got tips linking them to Myers. Police say Myers admitted to them taking between $600 and $700 total from the business. Hefty Seed broke ground Thursday on its fifth Nebraska location, citing the agricultural culture in southeast Nebraska. Dan Swanson has the story.
1: Store manager Jacob Goebbels told the crowd gathering at a groundbreaking in rural Nebraska City Thursday about the company's goal of protecting area farmers against volatile input prices and its determination to invest in rural areas.
2: It's going to be a great facility. We're going to hold a lot of bulk ag chem, and we look forward to helping the farmers.
3: Yeah, we've been working with a lot of good growers in this area for 4 or 5 years now, and just see the potential of the area with a lot of good people.
1: Although there are abundant water resources in the Missouri River Basin, the Rural Water District says its 50-year-old distribution system was customarily built to meet the limited needs of individual farmhouses as they came online. The district says it doesn't have capacity for any new water customers. In order for Hefty Seed Company to build an office and a 24,000-square-foot warehouse in rural Nebraska City, it had to find its own water.
4: Well, they really wanted to be here, so they said we're going to look for a water source. So they did hire a well company to do some testing, and we're able to find and secure the water that they need for this project.
2: I feel for the area on that, but overcoming the water issue, we had to find a piece of ground that we could build a well on, and that's how we overcame it. And where we're standing today was really a year and a half long process, and probably a year of that was the water.
1: The Nebraska City site is the fifth in the state for Hefty Seed since 2013 and the 50th across the Midwest. Goebbels said the company's success is tied to many details, but a single priority.
2: It's honestly because we care about our customers making money and doing well, and that's our one drive.
1: Hefty Seed sales agronomist Mike Wheezy has said the company times its purchases in bulk, offers the lower prices to farmers, and stores the products until they are needed, hence the large warehouse. From Nebraska City, I'm Dan Swanson, News Channel Nebraska.
0: Thursday marks the first official day of fireworks sales across the state. Just north of Lincoln, Davie Fireworks is opening its doors for its 48th year. The family-owned business expects a major boom this summer thanks to high gas prices keeping people closer to home and a calendar that offers 2 full weekends of sales.
5: We're optimistic, but this year for us, outside of, with the 10-day selling, we have 2 weekends. We have this opening weekend and we have the July 4th weekend. So to us, this is in the fireworks industry, this is like coming up the next couple of years or the holy grail of selling fireworks with multiple weekends.
0: While state law allows sales to start now, keep in mind that Lincoln City ordinances restrict buying and shooting fireworks until July 3rd. Owners say they are making sure customers stay safe and know the rules before they light the fuse. Americans will be spending more on food this 4th of July, but getting less. Here's what the numbers say. The National Retail Federation survey shows consumers expected to spend $94.41 on grub for holiday celebrations. That's a record, up about $2 over last year. It's a 2% increase, while the price of food has gone up more than 3%. The jump is even higher for people grilling burgers or hot dogs, as beef prices have spiked nearly 16%. So it appears people are actually tightening their belts a bit this year on holiday food purchases. Stick around here on News Channel Nebraska. We've got more news up next.
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3: This is Nebraska, and so is this. 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No matter who you are, where you live, or what you believe, we are all Nebraskans.
4: Nebraska Agriculture says they're teaming up with NASA. The state is joining the NASA Acres Farm Innovation Ambassador team to help develop agriculture tools using satellite data. Rorick Paulman of Paulman Farms near Sutherland in Nebraska's newest ambassador. He'll partner with researchers at UNL's Digital Farming Lab to test new tech. The national program aims to put satellite data directly into the hands of farmers to improve crop efficiency. Paulman and team members from across the country will head to Maryland next month for the program's first national meeting. It's a historic year for Husker athletics. Nebraska has captured a 17th place finish in the final Division I standings, marking the program's best run since 2001. Nebraska racked up 929 points, the most scored since joining the Big Ten. It also marks 4 straight years of steady improvement in the national rankings under athletic director Troy Dannon. The Huskers climbed 4 final spots thanks to big spring performances from the baseball team and top 10 national finishes from both men's and women's track and field. In total, 9 Nebraska sports earned top 10 finishes this year, helping NU stand out as one of the 8 Big Ten teams to land in the top 25. A Lincoln man is facing theft charges after a bizarre shoplifting incident at a local jewelry store on Tuesday. Lincoln police say 25-year-old Coast Coast ran out of Sator Harmon Jewelers on O Street with a $5,500 diamond bracelet, claiming he was just stepping out to FaceTime his wife. Investigators tracked Kaus to a nearby hotel using a phone number he left at a neighboring jewelry store. Officers arrested Kaus at the hotel, reportedly still wearing the stolen bracelet. He is scheduled to appear in court on July 13th. A routine traffic stop on Interstate 80 leads to a major drug bust in Dawson County. State Patrol troopers pulled over 32-year-old Sal Marcia Serrano of California on Tuesday near Lexington. Officials say following an alert from a K-9, a search of the vehicle uncovered 26 bags of methamphetamine weighing nearly 27 pounds. Marcia Serrano was arraigned Wednesday on a felony drug charge. His bond is set at $1 million and he is due back in court on July 9th. Took some effort for police to finally detain her, but a Beatrice woman was eventually arrested and found in possession of meth and other drugs this week. Beatrice police say they were called to 6th Street for a welfare check a little after 4 a.m. Wednesday. Officers found a woman they identified as 33-year-old Courtney Walters asleep in the driver's seat of a car outside. Police say Walters refused to comply with directions and even tried to drive away before she was eventually detained. Police found meth, marijuana, and other related items in Walters' car. She has since been booked in the Gage County Correctional Center and is currently facing a total of 9 charges, including possession of a controlled substance and intent to distribute. After more than 16 years, the Grand Island Public Library is bringing back its book, Mobile. Organizers of the nearly $280,000 project say it's funded through city capital funds and private donations, including an Andrew Carnegie grant. Library leaders say they hope the new mobile branch will steer kids away from electronic devices and boost local literacy. Expected to launch this spring, the Book Mobile will bring books, Wi-Fi, and digital resources straight to local schools, parks, and senior centers.
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9: Some significant rainfall totals last night, this morning, Bickleman, nearly 3 inches of rain, almost 2 1/4. At Elwood, Lamar, almost 1.5 inches. Over 1 1/3 at Culbertson. Stratton picked up 132, 124. Juanita, Arthur, just over 1 inch. And Riverton, 81 hundredths. More on the way. And here it is, coming out of Kansas, western Nebraska. So, rainy night, but we don't really necessarily expect any severity, just some bouts of heavy rain. So overnight tonight, more storms, more rain, overnight lows 50s and some 60s east and southeast. Then for tomorrow, storms taper off, southeast, more sunshine. More warmth will be felt elsewhere. That means some 80s across northern eastern Nebraska, and then 70s will be felt elsewhere. That's your weather on NCN.
10: Soybeans were higher Thursday. More on that in just a moment. I'm Brownfield Commodity Market reporter John Perkins at the closing market minute for Thursday, June 25th. Soybeans were solidly higher on Thursday, supported by expectations for more new export demand from China. The USDA did confirm China bought new crop U.S. soybeans last week, a little bit more than what was originally reported. And again, there is some optimism about more purchases coming up here in the near future. Corn closed higher, also hearing maybe

0: some rattling about new export demand for corn from China. Nothing surfaced yet as of yet, though. And both corn and soybeans are keeping an eye on a heat dome that's expected to be around the Midwest here over the next few days. That could potentially damage crops during these early phases of development. At least at this point, it's not expected to last long, but again, any damage at this point could impact yield. And the trade's also getting ready for the USDA's numbers out on the 30th, specifically planted area numbers and quarterly grain stocks. Wheat was mixed, mostly higher, with Chicago and Kansas City finding some buying interest around these price levels. Also, there are some concerns about harvest delays and crop quality in some key U.S. growing areas for winter wheat. The trade's also keeping an eye on spring wheat development weather. Live cattle were mixed and feeders closed higher, waiting for widespread direct cash cattle business to get underway. Direct cattle markets have been pretty quiet outside of some scattered sales this week, but some bids did start to surface in parts of Kansas and Nebraska on Thursday at 255 live. There are also some asking prices of 415 dressed in Nebraska. And hogs ended the session mixed, mostly modestly higher, adjusting spreads out of the USDA's quarterly inventory numbers, which were out after the close. The total U.S. hog inventory was expected to be up at least modestly on the year. With the closing market minute for Thursday, June 25th, I'm Brownfield Commodity Market reporter John Perkins.
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2: Hi, I'm Kent Bouton, News Channel Nebraska, inviting you to be part of our weather picture of the week. Got a great shot of a spectacular sunrise or sunset? How about an impressive look at a Nebraska thunderstorm? We want to see it. Show off your view of Nebraska's beautiful and sometimes wild weather.
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4: An Omaha man is behind bars following a year-long investigation into sex trafficking, narcotics, and assault. The Douglas County Sheriff's Department says 31-year-old Trey Scott was arrested Wednesday night. He faces multiple felony charges, including sex trafficking and second-degree assault. Investigators say during a raid at an Elkhorn area home Thursday morning, Douglas County SWAT recovered 9 firearms, violating Scott's current bond conditions from a previous drug arrest. Investigators later located Scott at an Omaha home. His girlfriend, 26-year-old Elisa Kellum, was also arrested for aiding and abetting. A Kearney man is facing multiple charges after Buffalo County prosecutors say he falsely imprisoned and sexually assaulted a teenager. 45-year-old Lucas Shaneman is charged with one count of false imprisonment and 2 counts of sexual assault. According to court records, prosecutors allege the offenses occurred June 18th in Buffalo County. The false imprisonment charge alleges Shaneman knowingly restrained or abducted the 19-year-old victim, with the sexual assault charges allege sexual contact without the victim's consent. The Buffalo County Sheriff's Office asked for the public's help locating Shaneman before announcing his arrest June 24th. The case remains pending in Buffalo County Court. No cornfield was required for a special Field of Dreams experience in Hastings Wednesday night. NCN's Brandon Shanahan has more from Duncan Field.
5: The Hastings Bambinos brought their greatest show tour to Duncan Field for an evening of kickball, teamwork, and celebration. Around 70 participants with special needs from all over central Nebraska, ranging in age from 4 to 76, took the field and showcased their skills at the historic ballpark. Trent Mays, who is in his first year leading the organization, said hosting the event at Duncan Field made for a memorable experience for players and their families.
6: This is a historic field with former Major League Baseball players like Alex Gordon. I want to give my kids that exposure. They don't see the spotlight as much, and that's my goal, is to put them in the spotlight and give them wonderful experiences. So.
5: Several players also reflected on what it meant to have the opportunity to take center stage and play under the lights at one of Hastings' most recognizable sports venues.
7: When I look in the field, like, I see an image, like, tonight, seeing all the people, seeing us playing kickball or baseball and everything like that, so.
8: It's pretty fun seeing them have a lot of attention because some people don't focus on them. Like, it's just fun to see what the community can bring up.
5: The Bambinos have several other events planned throughout the summer before wrapping up their season during Kool-Aid Days in August. For News Channel Nebraska, I'm Brandon Shanahan.
4: 26-year-old Lincoln Mann is behind bars accused of using social media to target and entice underage girls. Devin Keyes made his first court appearance Wednesday on a charge of child enticement. A judge set his bond at $70,000. Lincoln police began investigating in January after mothers reported messages on Snapchat and TikTok. Investigators say multiple victims have since come forward. Keyes was arrested earlier this month and is scheduled back in court on July 13th.
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1: 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And so is this. 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Because when people in Palisade understand what happens in Grand Island, and when people in Scotts Bluff get to share their story with the people of Niobrara, we become one Nebraska. 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
15: Rain's starting to make a dent in the drought monitor, and we'll look at that coming up. Binkelman picking up overnight, nearly 3 inches of rain. Substantial rain, Elwood, Lamar, Culbertson, Stratton over an inch. Juanita, nearly 1.25. Arthur, 1 inch plus. Riverton, 81 hundredths. So good news there, more rain on the way coming through Kansas, Nebraska. It should start tapering off by the time we hit Friday afternoon. So here's the drought monitor. This week, the no drought area amounting to 13.75%. Abnormally dry, 8.25%. And then the moderate, 73%. Severe drought down to 65.33%. Extreme drought, 44.25%. And improvement in the exceptional down to 7.33%. So that is very good news for us, with more rain on the way tonight.

0: and into tomorrow morning, it starts tapering off. Overnight lows tonight, mainly 50s, but we do see 60s across portions of eastern Nebraska. More sunshine tomorrow, a bit of a warm-up. That means 89 Chadron, 81 Norfolk, upper 70s, Tri-Cities, and southwest Nebraska. So here comes the heat in a big way Saturday in northwest Nebraska, upper 80s, lower 90s through Thursday. So here comes summer, northeast Nebraska, 81 tomorrow, and then mainly 90s into Thursday of next week. Central Nebraska, the cool day tomorrow, and then warming up into the weekend and the run of 90s through Thursday. Our picture of the week, Savannah Bananas Memorial Stadium, sent in by Tanya Helmers of Sioux City, brought to you by Obermiller Seamless.
1: York man convicted of medical cannabis petition fraud is heading back to court to appeal his case. In February, a jury found 55-year-old J.C. Todd guilty of official misconduct in making a false statement. He was ordered to pay fines but avoided jail time. Todd's attorney has filed an appeal claiming the trial judge made multiple errors and that the case against the former gubernatorial candidate was politically motivated. The appeal hearing is scheduled for August 17th in Hall County District Court. Europe is dealing with a never-before-seen June heat dome that has temperatures rising to 110 degrees Fahrenheit, causing dangerous conditions. The U.S. is also dealing with a mixed bag of weather conditions. John Lorick reports.
2: The Cottonwood Fire could end up being the most catastrophic wildfire in Utah history.
3: Because the fire has been so destructive, because it's burning so hot and so fast, we haven't been able to get in and assess all of the loss there, but it's certainly catastrophic.
2: Tens of thousands of acres are already scorched. As of Wednesday night, officials say it was 0% contained.
3: We knew it was going to be a very difficult fire season, knew it would start early, and sure enough, it has happened.
2: Other parts of the nation are also dealing with significant meteorological problems. Residents across Colorado are on high alert as forecasters are calling for hail, strong winds, and tornadoes, which are expected to last throughout Thursday and into Friday. Over in Oklahoma, people are confronting the aftermath of heavy rains that caused floods, sending crews to perform water rescues from Tulsa to Ataka County.
4: We saved them all, got them all out of their vehicles, no injuries, so we're lucky in that aspect.
2: And in West Virginia, massive downpours drenched Logan and Boone counties, leaving people with a lot of cleanup to do.
5: Got 4 feet in my garage, 2 feet in my house. It was up above my hood on my tractor. It was a major mess.
2: John Lawrence, News Channel Nebraska.
1: The Nebraska Department of Transportation will begin installing closed-circuit television cameras in the Norfolk area on July 6th. The department says the cameras will be used to monitor weather and road conditions. Commonwealth Electric Company of the Midwest is the contractor for the project, which is expected to be completed in September 2026. Work includes the installation of CCTV towers and cameras, electrical conduit, and related electrical equipment and seating operations. Hefty Seed broke ground Thursday on its fifth Nebraska location, citing the agricultural culture in southeast Nebraska. Dan Swanson has the story.
6: Store manager Jacob Goebbels told the crowd gathering at a groundbreaking in rural Nebraska City Thursday about the company's goal of protecting area farmers against volatile input prices and its determination to invest in rural areas.
7: It's going to be a great facility. We're going to hold a lot of bulk ag chem, and we look forward to helping the farmers.
8: Yeah, we've been working with a lot

0: Well, they really wanted to be here. So they said, we're going to look for a water source. So they did hire a well company to do some testing, and we're able to find and secure the water that they need for this project.
1: You know, I feel for the area on that, but overcoming the water issue, we had to find a piece of ground that we could build a well on. And, you know, that's how we overcame it. And where we're standing today was really a year and a half long process. And probably a year of that was the water.
2: The Nebraska City site is the fifth in the state for hefty seed since 2013 and the 50th across the Midwest. Goebbels said the company's success is tied to many details, but a single priority.
1: It's honestly because we care about our customers making money and doing well, and that's our one drive.
2: Hefty Seeds sales agronomist Mike Wheezy said the company times its purchases in bulk, offers the lower prices to farmers, and stores the products until they are needed, hence the large warehouse. From Nebraska City, I'm Dan Swanson, News Channel Nebraska.
3: More rain. Western Nebraska, storm sneaking up out of Kansas, and that's a good thing as far as the moisture we need for the drought. It should wrap up by tomorrow afternoon throughout Nebraska and further south through tomorrow morning. So more of the same, more rain, storms, overnight lows, mainly in the 50s across the state. More sunshine tomorrow, still a cool day. Highs in the 70s central, but it does warm up in the west and east. That's your weather. Tyler, back to you.
4: Welcome back to News Channel Nebraska. Now let's take another look at today's top stories. A Florida man is currently walking through Nebraska as part of a cross-country journey he says is for a special cause. Camille Ruiz says the walk he is on is called the End the Rat Race Walk, which aims to show that one decision can change the course of a life while also raising money for families battling cancer. News Channel Nebraska's Brendan Flood met up with him near Tilden on his journey to Seattle.
5: I'm here with Camilo. Camilo has been walking since Orlando, Florida, and has continued all the way up to, I'd say we're about 2 miles west of Tilden. It is currently pouring rain. Camilo, what is motivating you to make this walk?
6: Just my pride. I told a lot of people that I was going to do this, and part of me is like, I can't let them down. Even though they're probably, you know, not judging me for if I stop, but no, I just can't stop. It's, you know, I have the charity, but also just for myself, you know?
5: And, well, Camilo still has a long journey in Nebraska, still deciding whether he's gonna go through Valentine or Shattern or?
6: Yeah. Or I'll either get to Valentine and then go north to South Dakota, or keep moving west to Shattern and then go north to South Dakota from there.
5: And where is the final destination?
6: Seattle, Washington. I'm 1,500 miles away. I've been walking for 108 days so far. So halfway, I think I have another 108 days before I get there.
4: Police are crediting surveillance images with solving a string of burglaries at the same business. Norfolk police say these images are of 19-year-old Ty Myers. Police say Myers was arrested this week on burglary charges. The investigation began in February after a Norfolk business reported multiple burglaries over the course of 3 months. Investigators say once they released these images to the public, they got tips linking them to Myers. Police say Myers admitted to them taking between $600 and $700 total from the business. Americans will be spending more on food this 4th of July, but getting less. Here's what the numbers say. A National Retail Federation survey shows consumers expected to spend $94.41 on grub for holiday celebrations. That's a record, up about $2 over last year. It's a 2% increase, while the price of food has gone

0: went up more than 3%. The jump is even higher for people grilling burgers or hot dogs, as beef prices have spiked nearly 16%. So it appears people are actually tightening their belts a bit this year on holiday food purchases. The Commerce Department on Thursday reported inflation reached 4.1% in May, its highest level in 3 years. It marks a sizable jump from the 3.8% reported in April. It's also widening the gap between average salary increases and eroding spending power. But there's good news. If you strip out gas and food prices, what is called core inflation stands at 3.4%, only a slight rise off of April. That means if the lower oil prices we are seeing now remain stable, we should see the inflation rate come down soon. A Chinese national who was arrested at a New York airport after authorities say he illegally took photos of aircrafts at Offa Air Force Base is avoiding prison time. Tyree Leung pleaded guilty to photographing defense installations and was sentenced to 1 year of supervised release. Prosecutors say Leung had taken photos of Offa Air Force Base in March without prior approval from the base commander. An Offa spokesperson said that Leung did not gain access to the base. Leung was arrested in New York. Court documents say he was headed back to Glasgow, Scotland, where he was attending university. He had also a visa that allowed for temporary travel in the U.S. Stick around here on News Channel Nebraska. We've got more news up next.
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3: Significant rainfall totals last night, this morning, Bickelman, nearly 3 inches of rain, almost 2.25 at Elwood, Lamar, almost 1.5 inches, over 1.3 at Culbertson. Stratton picked up 132, 124, Juanita, Arthur, just over 1 inch, and Riverton, 81 hundredths. More on the way, and here it is, coming out of Kansas, western Nebraska. So a rainy night, but we don't really necessarily expect any severity, just some bouts of heavy rain. So overnight tonight, more storms, more rain, overnight lows 50s and some 60s east and southeast. Then for tomorrow, storms taper off. Southeast, more sunshine, more warmth will be felt elsewhere. That means some 80s across northern eastern Nebraska, and then 70s will be felt elsewhere. That's your weather on NCN.
4: Soybeans were higher Thursday. More on that in just a moment. I'm Brownfield Commodity Market reporter John Perkins at the closing market minute for Thursday, June 25th. Soybeans were solidly higher on Thursday, supported by expectations for more new export demand from China. The USDA did confirm China bought new crop U.S. soybeans last week, a little bit more than what was originally reported. And again, there is some optimism about more purchases coming up here in the near future. Corn closed higher, also hearing maybe some rattling about new export demand for corn from China. Nothing surfaced yet as of yet, though. And both corn and soybeans are keeping an eye on a heat dome that's expected to be around the Midwest here over the next few days. That could potentially damage crops during these early phases of development. At least at this point, it's not expected to last long, but again, any damage at this point could impact yield. And the trade's also getting ready for the USDA's numbers out on the 30th, specifically planted area numbers and quarterly grain stocks. Wheat was mixed, mostly higher, with Chicago and Kansas City finding some buying interest around these price levels. Also, there are some concerns about harvest delays and crop quality in some key U.S. growing areas for winter wheat. The trade's also keeping an eye on spring wheat development weather. Live cattle were mixed and feeders closed higher, waiting for widespread direct cash cattle business to get underway. Direct cattle markets have been pretty quiet outside of some scattered sales this week, but some bids did start to surface in parts of Kansas and Nebraska on Thursday at 255 live. There are also some asking prices of 415 dressed in Nebraska. And hogs ended the session mixed, mostly modestly higher, adjusting spreads ahead of the USDA's quarterly inventory numbers, which were out after the close. The total U.S. hog inventory was expected to be up at least modestly on the year. With the closing market minute for Thursday, June 25th, I'm Brownfield Commodity Market reporter John Perkins.
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6: It is the 36th class of interns through the Nebraska Corn Board that are across the nation learning more about the industry of corn and, more importantly, kind of growing as they get ready to start to finish up their college time and look at what some of their future goals are going to be. I'm excited because we're going to be talking with one intern who's in Washington, D.C. I'm Susan Littlefield with the American Ag Network, and Isaac Stromberg joins us now. He is the public policy and analysis intern through the National Corn Growers Association's office there in D.C. Isaac, first of all, congratulations. What a great opportunity for an internship.
7: Yes, it's definitely going to be a great summer here with everything going on in Congress and with America's 250th anniversary. It'll be a great time.
6: For you, what are some of the things that you're hoping to learn and be able to do while you're in D.C. with NCGA?
7: Yeah, so I have a good knowledge of state policy and really helping corn farmers in Nebraska. But with this internship, I'm hoping to see the federal side. And we have E15, the Farm Bill, USMCA, all really big things for all producers across Nebraska and the U.S. So I'm really hoping to see firsthand how, you know, corn farmers play a part in all those.
6: And for you, you're going to get a chance to meet corn farmers and corn leaders from all across the nation.
7: Yes. Yeah, it's definitely cool to see different perspectives from across the U.S. I mean, I was raised on a corn and soybean operation in Nebraska, but what we do in Nebraska growing corn is a lot different than what they do in Texas growing corn. So meeting all of those corn producers and also the people who work for those organizations is definitely going to be a highlight of my summer.
6: Isaac Stromberg, he is from Columbus, Nebraska. He is the public policy and analysis intern brought to you through the folks at the Nebraska Corn Board. I'm Susan Littlefield reporting.
0: Northeast Nebraska man is recovering from injuries suffered in a two-vehicle crash. It happened Wednesday afternoon at a rural intersection along State Highway 35, about 2 miles southwest of Hoskins. The state and county sheriff's office says a northbound sedan had stopped to turn and was struck from behind by another northbound car. The 69-year-old man who was driving the turning vehicle was extricated from the vehicle and taken to Faith Health Hospital in Norfolk with unspecified injuries. Authorities say the two teens in the other vehicle declined medical transport. The wreck blocked the highway's northbound lane for about an hour. Crews are battling rapidly growing wildfires in the West. Blazes are erupting across drought-stricken Utah and forcing evacuations. The state's governor describing the damage as catastrophic. Sherelle Hubbard has more.
8: Raging flames can be seen in this Ring camera footage captured in Beaver, Utah amid ongoing wildfires. The shot shows the moment flames engulfed the area surrounding a cabin. The Cottonwood Fire, which was discovered Monday afternoon in Beaver, quickly grew to 10,000 acres in a matter of hours. And by Wednesday, the U.S. Forest Service said it's burned more than 61,000 acres.
9: There's a very good chance that this is already the most destructive fire in the state's history.
8: About 2 hours north in Eureka, the Iron Fire has recently prompted evacuations. It began Saturday and exploded to over 31,000 acres by Wednesday.
10: We were standing there and just watched that go and ignite.
8: Authorities say

0: The extreme fire behavior has been fueled by drought conditions, high temperatures, and low fuel moisture. A red flag warning was issued Wednesday afternoon for portions of northern and central Utah. The National Weather Service forecasting that wind gusts of 30 to 50 miles per hour are expected to spread the fire, and incoming dry lightning could create new blazes.
1: There's no end in sight on this fire right now.
0: I'm Sherelle Hubbard reporting.
2: The destruction in Venezuela is beginning to come to light today after the country was hit with back-to-back earthquakes, including its biggest in more than 100 years. The country's acting president, Delcy Rodriguez, said at least 164 people have been confirmed dead and more than 971 injured thus far. Maddie Gannon has more.
3: Efforts are underway in Venezuela after a pair of earthquakes rocked its northern coast early Wednesday evening.
4: The moment I got into the elevator started to shake from side to side really strongly.
3: Authorities worked through the night searching for survivors in the debris. Videos show collapsed structures and piles of rubble. Here, a neighbor says he was searching for a woman stuck in this building.
4: People are posting a lot of friends and family that are missing. It's actually becoming a really sad moment, and I suspect that the next days are gonna be really overwhelming for all Venezuelans.
3: The first 7.2 magnitude quake hit just a few minutes after 6 last night. Less than 40 seconds later came the 7.5 magnitude shock. Both hit not far from Venezuela's capital city. Assistance from around the world is flowing in. President Donald Trump said the U.S. stands ready, willing, and able to help, while Secretary of State Marco Rubio told reporters that the U.S. has already deployed search and rescue teams from Virginia and Los Angeles.
5: That's their most immediate need right now, is search and rescue efforts. They have a bunch of collapsed buildings, and so they'll need a lot of help in terms of digging through that.
3: In Washington, I'm Maddie Gannon.
2: Europe is dealing with a never-before-seen June heat dome that has temperatures rising to 110 degrees Fahrenheit, causing dangerous conditions. The U.S. is also dealing with a mixed bag of weather conditions. John Lorick reports.
6: The Cottonwood Fire could end up being the most catastrophic wildfire in Utah history.
1: Because the fire has been so destructive, because it's burning so hot and so fast, we haven't been able to get in and assess all of the loss there, but it's certainly catastrophic.
6: Tens of thousands of acres are already scorched. As of Wednesday night, officials say it was 0% contained.
1: We knew it was going to be a very difficult fire season, knew it would start early, and sure enough, it has happened.
6: Other parts of the nation are also dealing with significant meteorological problems. Residents across Colorado are on high alert as forecasters are calling for hail, strong winds, and tornadoes, which are expected to last throughout Thursday and into Friday. Over in Oklahoma, people are confronting the aftermath of heavy rains that caused floods, sending crews to perform water rescues from Tulsa to Ataca County.
7: We saved them all, got them all out of their vehicles, no injuries. So we're lucky in that aspect.
6: And in West Virginia, massive downpours drenched Logan and Boone counties, leaving people with a lot of cleanup to do.
8: Got 4 feet in my garage, 2 feet in my house. It was up above my hood on my tractor. It was a major mess.
6: John Lawrence, News Channel Nebraska.
9: Rain's starting to make a dent in the drought monitor, and we'll look at that coming up. Binkelman picking up overnight, nearly 3 inches of rain. Substantial rain, Elwood, Lamar, Culbertson, Stratton over an inch, Juanita, nearly 1.25, Arthur, 1 inch plus, Riverton, 81 hundredths. So good news there, more rain on the way. Coming through Kansas, Nebraska, it should start tapering off by the time we hit Friday afternoon. So here's the drought monitor. This week, the no drought area amounting to 13.75%. Abnormally dry, 8.25%. And then the moderate, 73%. Severe drought down to 65.3%, extreme drought 44.25%, and improvement in the exceptional down to 7.3%. So that is very good news for us, with more rain on the way tonight and into tomorrow morning. It starts tapering off. Overnight lows tonight, mainly 50s, but we do see 60s across portions of eastern Nebraska. More sunshine tomorrow, a bit of a warm up. That means 89 Chadron, 81 Norfolk, upper 70s, Dry Cities, and southwest Nebraska. So here comes the heat in a big way Saturday in northwest Nebraska, upper 80s, lower 90s through Thursday. So here comes summer, northeast Nebraska, 81 tomorrow, and then mainly 90s into Thursday of next week. Central Nebraska, the cool day tomorrow, and then warming up into the weekend and a run of 90s through Thursday. Our picture of the week, Savannah Bananas Memorial Stadium, sent in by Tanya Helmers of Sioux City, brought to you by Obermiller Seamless.

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7: Year for Husker Athletics.

Nebraska has captured a 17th place finish in the final Division I standings, marking the program's best run since 2001. Nebraska racked up 929 points, the most scored since joining the Big Ten. It also marks four straight years of steady improvement in the national rankings under athletic director Troy Dannon. The Huskers climbed four final spots thanks to big spring performances from the baseball team and top 10 national finishes from both men's and women's track and field. In total, nine Nebraska sports earned top 10 finishes this year, helping NU stand out as one of the eight Big Ten teams to land in the top 25. Former Creighton guard Josh Dix went undrafted in this week's NBA draft, but he is still headed to the pros. The Council Bluffs native won't be going too far as he has signed a two-way deal with the Oklahoma City Thunder. Dix averaged over 13 points a game in his lone season with the Blue Jays. He'll join a familiar roster in OKC, teaming up with former Iowa teammate Peyton Sanford and his first-round draft pick Bennett Stritz. Dix successfully chased his pro dreams this season while also navigating the loss of his mother, Kelly, to cancer in February. The two-day NBA draft is over and no Nebraska players were taken, but that doesn't mean they're not getting opportunities at the next level. NBA insider Jake Fisher is reporting that Sam Hoiberg will be signing an undrafted free agent deal with the Phoenix Suns. Hoiberg led Nebraska to its most successful season in program history, culminating in the school's first two wins at the NCAA tournament in March. Hoiberg started all 35 games as a senior, averaging 9.3 points, 4.5 assists, and 5.3 rebounds and 2 steals per game on his way to all Big Ten defensive honors. He also set a school record in assist-to-turnover ratio. If he makes the roster, Hoiberg would be the first Lincoln Pius, the 10th grad ever to play in the NBA. Another former Husker basketball star is heading to the pro ranks. Rink Mass has signed an Exhibit 10 training camp contract with the Indiana Pacers. The deal gives the big man a shot at earning a permanent spot on the roster or a two-way deal. Mass bounced back from a severe knee injury to average over 13 points a game last season, helping anchor Nebraska's historic run to the Sweet 16. Well, I'm Tyler Murphy, and that does it for this hour of news here on News Channel Nebraska. You can catch more news, weather, and sports on our website, as well as our app, and don't forget to follow us on our social media pages. Have a good one.

0: Hello, how are we doing? My name is Tyler Murphy, and you're watching News Channel Nebraska. Today is Thursday, June 25th. Now let's take a look at our top headlines. First, Norfolk police are crediting surveillance images with solving a string of burglaries at the same business. And coming up, Nebraska Agriculture says they are teaming up with NASA. And later, a Florida man is currently walking through Nebraska as part of a cross-country journey he says is for a special cause. Time now for a look at your forecast with NCN weather forecaster Kent Ballin.
1: Thanks, Tyler. Obviously, more rain on the way. Western Nebraska, storms sneaking up out of Kansas. And that's a good thing as far as the moisture we need for the drought. It should wrap up by tomorrow afternoon. We don't really expect severity, but flooding could be an issue throughout Nebraska and further south through tomorrow morning. So more of the same, more rain, storms, overnight lows, mainly in the 50s across the state. More sunshine tomorrow, still a cool day. Highs in the 70s central, but it does warm up in the west and east. That's your weather. Tyler, back to you.
0: Welcome back to News Channel Nebraska. Now let's take a look at our top headlines today. Police are crediting surveillance images with solving a string of burglaries at the same business. Norfolk police say these images are of 19-year-old Ty Myers. Police say Myers was arrested this week on burglary charges. The investigation began in February after a Norfolk business reported multiple burglaries over the course of 3 months. Investigators say once they released these images to the public, they got tips linking them to Myers. Police say Myers admitted to them taking between $600 and $700 total from the business. Hefty Seed broke ground Thursday on its fifth Nebraska location, citing the agricultural culture in southeast Nebraska. Dan Swanson has the story.
2: Store manager Jacob Goebbels told the crowd gathering at a groundbreaking in rural Nebraska City Thursday about the company's goal of protecting area farmers against volatile input prices and its determination to invest in rural areas.
3: It's going to be a great facility. We're going to hold a lot of bulk ag chem, and we look forward to helping farmers.
4: Yeah, we've been working with a lot of good growers in this area for 4 or 5 years now, and just see the potential of the area with a lot of good people.
2: Although there are abundant water resources in the Missouri River Basin, the Rural Water District says its 50-year-old distribution system was customarily built to meet the limited needs of individual farmhouses as they came online. The district says it doesn't have capacity for any new water customers. In order for Hefty Seed Company to build an office and a 24,000-square-foot warehouse in rural Nebraska City, it had to find its own water.
5: Well, they really wanted to be here, so they said we're going to look for a water source. So they did hire a well company to do some testing, and we're able to find and secure the water that they need for this project.
3: I feel for the area on that, but overcoming the water issue, we had to find a piece of ground that we could build a well on, and that's how we overcame it. And where we're standing today was really a year and a half long process, and probably a year of that was the water.
2: The Nebraska City site is the fifth in the state for Hefty Seed since 2013 and the 50th across the Midwest. Goebbels said the company's success is tied to many details, but a single priority.
3: It's honestly because we care about our customers making money and doing well, and that's our one drive.
2: Hefty Seed sales agronomist Mike Wheezy said the company times its purchases in bulk, offers the lower prices to farmers, and stores the products until they are needed, hence the large warehouse. From Nebraska City, I'm Dan Swanson, News Channel Nebraska.
0: Thursday marks the first official day of fireworks sales across the state. Just north of Lincoln, Davie Fireworks is opening its doors for its 48th year. The family-owned business expects a major boom this summer thanks to high gas prices keeping people closer to home and a calendar that offers two full weekends of sales.
6: We're optimistic, but this year for us, outside of, you know, with the 10-day selling, we have two weekends. We have this opening weekend and we have the July 4th weekend. So to us, this is in the fireworks industry, this is like coming up the next couple of years or the holy grail of selling fireworks with multiple weekends.
0: While state law allows sales to start now, keep in mind that Lincoln City ordinances restrict buying and shooting fireworks until July 3rd. Owners say they are making sure customers stay safe and know the rules before they light the fuse. Americans will be spending more on food this 4th of July, but getting less. Here's what the numbers say. The National Retail Federation survey shows consumers expected to spend $94.41 on grub for holiday celebrations. That's a record, up about $2 over last year. It's a 2% increase, while the price of food has gone up more than 3%. The jump is even higher for people grilling burgers or hot dogs, as beef prices have spiked nearly 16%. So it appears people are actually tightening their belts a bit this year on holiday food purchases. Stick around here on News Channel Nebraska. We've got more news up next.
7: News is brought to you by Medica.
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0: Nebraska Agriculture says they're teaming up with NASA. The state is joining the NASA Acres Farm Innovation Ambassador team to help develop agriculture tools using satellite data. Rourke Pullman of Pullman Farms near Sutherland in Nebraska's newest ambassador. He'll partner with researchers at UNL's Digital Farming Lab to test new tech. The national program aims to put satellite data directly into the hands of farmers to improve crop efficiency. Pullman and team members from across the country will head to Maryland next month for the program's first national meeting. It's a historic year for Husker athletics. Nebraska has captured a 17th place finish in the final Division I standings, marking the program's best run since 2001. Nebraska racked up 929 points, the most scored since joining the Big Ten. It also marks 4 straight years of steady improvement in the national rankings under athletic director Troy Dannon. The Huskers climbed 4 final spots thanks to big spring performances from the baseball team and top 10 national finishes from both men's and women's track and field. In total, 9 Nebraska sports earned top 10 finishes this year, helping NU stand out as one of the 8 Big Ten teams to land in the top 25. A Lincoln man is facing theft charges after a bizarre shoplifting incident at a local jewelry store on Tuesday. Lincoln police say 25-year-old Coast Coast ran out of Sator Harmon Jewelers on O Street with a $5,500 diamond bracelet, claiming he was just stepping out to FaceTime his wife. Investigators tracked Coast to a nearby hotel using a phone number he left at a neighboring jewelry store. Officers arrested Coase at the hotel, reportedly still wearing the stolen bracelet. He is scheduled to appear in court on July 13th. A routine traffic stop on Interstate 80 leads to a major drug bust in Dawson County. State Patrol troopers pulled over 32-year-old Sal Marcia Serrano of California on Tuesday near Lexington. Officials say following an alert from a K-9, a search of the vehicle uncovered 26 bags of methamphetamine weighing nearly 27 pounds. Marcia Serrano was arraigned Wednesday on a felony drug charge. His bond is set at $1 million and he is due back in court on July 9th. Took some effort for police to finally detain her, but a Beatrice woman was eventually arrested and found in possession of meth and other drugs this week. Beatrice police say they were called to 6th Street for a welfare check a little after 4 a.m. Wednesday. Officers found a woman they identified as 33-year-old Courtney Walters asleep in the driver's seat of a car outside. Police say Walters refused to comply with directions and even tried to drive away before she was eventually detained. Police found meth, marijuana, and other related items in Walters' car. She has since been booked in the Gage County Correctional Center and is currently facing a total of 9 charges, including possession of a controlled substance and intent to distribute. After more than 16 years, the Grand Island Public Library is bringing back its book Mobile. Organizers of the nearly $280,000 project say it's funded through city capital funds and private donations, including an Andrew Carnegie grant. Library leaders say

0: They hope the new mobile branch will steer kids away from electronic devices and boost local literacy. Expected to launch this spring, the Book Mobile will bring books, Wi-Fi, and digital resources straight to local schools, parks, and senior centers.
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7: Some significant rainfall totals. Last night, this morning, Bickelman, nearly 3 inches of rain. Almost 2 1/4. At Elwood, Lamar, almost 1.5 inches. Over 1 1/3. At Culbertson, Stratton picked up 132, 124. Juanita, Arthur, just over 1 inch. And Riverton, 81 1/8. More on the way. And here it is, coming out of Kansas, western Nebraska. So a rainy night, but we don't really necessarily expect any severity, just some bouts of heavy rain. So overnight tonight, more storms, more rain, overnight lows 50s and some 60s east and southeast. Then for tomorrow, storms taper off, southeast, more sunshine, more warmth will be felt elsewhere. That means some 80s across northern eastern Nebraska, and then 70s will be felt elsewhere. That's your weather on NCN.
8: Soybeans were higher Thursday. More on that in just a moment. I'm Brownfield Commodity Market reporter John Perkins at the closing market minute for Thursday, June 25th. Soybeans were solidly higher on Thursday, supported by expectations for more new export demand from China. The USDA did confirm China bought new crop U.S. soybeans last week, a little bit more than what was originally reported. And again, there is some optimism about more purchases coming up here in the near future. Corn closed higher, also hearing maybe some rattling about new export demand for corn from China. Nothing surfaced yet as of yet, though. And both corn and soybeans are keeping an eye on a heat dome that's expected to be around the Midwest.

0: pest here over the next few days that could potentially damage crops during these early phases of development. At least at this point, it's not expected to last long, but again, any damage at this point could impact yield. And the trade's also getting ready for the USDA's numbers out on the 30th, specifically planted area numbers and quarterly grain stocks. Wheat was mixed, mostly higher, with Chicago and Kansas City finding some buying interest around these price levels. Also, there are some concerns about harvest delays and crop quality in some key U.S. growing areas for winter wheat. The trade's also keeping an eye on spring wheat development weather. Live cattle were mixed and feeders closed higher, waiting for widespread direct cash cattle business to get underway. Direct cattle markets have been pretty quiet outside of some scattered sales this week, but some bids did start to surface in parts of Kansas and Nebraska on Thursday at 255 live. There are also some asking prices of 415 dressed in Nebraska. And hogs ended the session mixed, mostly modestly higher, adjusting spreads out of the USDA's quarterly inventory numbers, which were out after the close. The total U.S. hog inventory was expected to be up at least modestly on the year. With the closing market minute for Thursday, June 25th, I'm Brownfield Commodity Market reporter John Perkins.
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3: Following a year-long investigation into sex trafficking, narcotics, and assault. The Douglas County Sheriff's Department says 31-year-old Trey Scott was arrested Wednesday night. He faces multiple felony charges, including sex trafficking and second-degree assault. Investigators say during a raid at an Elkhorn area home Thursday morning, Douglas County SWAT recovered 9 firearms, violating Scott's current bond conditions from a previous drug arrest. Investigators later located Scott at an Omaha home. His girlfriend, 26-year-old Elisa Kellum, was also arrested for aiding and abetting. A Kearney man is facing multiple charges after Buffalo County prosecutors say he falsely imprisoned and sexually assaulted a teenager. 45-year-old Lucas Shaneman is charged with one count of false imprisonment and two counts of sexual assault. According to court records, prosecutors allege the offenses occurred June 18th in Buffalo County. The false imprisonment charge alleges Shaneman knowingly restrained or abducted the 19-year-old victim, with the sexual assault charges allege sexual contact without the victim's consent. The Buffalo County Sheriff's Office asked for the public's help locating Shaneman before announcing his arrest June 24th. The case remains pending in Buffalo County Court. No cornfield was required for a special Field of Dreams experience in Hastings Wednesday night. NCN's Brandon Shanahan has more from Duncan Field.
4: The Hastings Bambinos brought their greatest show tour to Duncan Field for an evening of kickball, teamwork, and celebration. Around 70 participants with special needs from all over Central Nebraska, ranging in age from 4 to 76, took the field and showcased their skills at the historic ballpark. Trent Mays, who is in his first year leading the organization, said hosting the event at Duncan Field made for a memorable experience for players and their families.
5: This is a historic field with former Major League Baseball players like Alex Gordon. I want to give my kids that exposure. They don't see the spotlight as much, and that's my goal, is to put them in the spotlight and give them wonderful experiences. So.
4: Several players also reflected on what it meant to have the opportunity to take center stage and play under the lights at one of Hastings' most recognizable sports venues.
6: When I look in the field, like, I see an image, like tonight, seeing all the people, seeing us playing kickball or baseball and everything like that. So
7: it's pretty fun seeing them have a lot of the

0: attention, because some people don't focus on them. Like, it's just fun to see what the community can bring up.
1: The Bambinos have several other events planned throughout the summer before wrapping up their season during Kool-Aid Days in August. For News Channel Nebraska, I'm Brandon Shanahan.
2: 26-year-old Lincoln man is behind bars accused of using social media to target and entice underage girls. Devin Keyes made his first court appearance Wednesday on a charge of child enticement. A judge set his bond at $70,000. Lincoln police began investigating in January after mothers reported messages on Snapchat and TikTok. Investigators say multiple victims have since come forward. Keyes was arrested earlier this month and is scheduled back in court on July 13th.
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4: Rain's starting to make a dent in the drought monitor, and we'll look at that coming up. Binkelman picking up overnight, nearly 3 inches of rain. Substantial rain, Elwood, Lamar, Culbertson, Stratton over an inch, Juanita, nearly 1.25, Arthur, 1 inch plus, Riverton, 81 hundredths. So good news there, more rain on the way. Coming through Kansas, Nebraska, it should start tapering off by the time we hit Friday afternoon. So here's the drought monitor. This week, the no-drought area amounting to 13.75%. Abnormally dry, 8.25%. And then the moderate, 73%. Severe drought down to 65.33%. Extreme drought, 44.25%. And improvement in the exceptional, down to 7.33%. So that is very good news for us, with more rain on the way tonight and into tomorrow morning. It starts tapering off. Overnight lows tonight, mainly 50s, but we do see

0: 60s across portions of eastern Nebraska. More sunshine tomorrow, a bit of a warm-up. That means 89 Chadron, 81 Norfolk, upper 70s, Tri-Cities, and southwest Nebraska. So here comes the heat in a big way Saturday in northwest Nebraska, upper 80s, lower 90s through Thursday. So here comes summer, northeast Nebraska, 81 tomorrow, and then mainly 90s into Thursday of next week. Central Nebraska, the cool day tomorrow, and then warming up into the weekend and the run of 90s through Thursday. Our picture of the week, Savannah Bananas Memorial Stadium, sent in by Tanya Helmers of Sioux City, brought to you by Obermiller Seamless.
1: York man convicted of medical cannabis petition fraud is heading back to court to appeal his case. In February, a jury found 55-year-old J.C. Todd guilty of official misconduct in making a false statement. He was ordered to pay fines but avoided jail time. Todd's attorney has filed an appeal claiming the trial judge made multiple errors and that the case against the former gubernatorial candidate was politically motivated. The appeal hearing is scheduled for August 17th in Hall County District Court. Europe is dealing with a never-before-seen June heat dome that has temperatures rising to 110 degrees Fahrenheit, causing dangerous conditions. The U.S. is also dealing with a mixed bag of weather conditions. John Lorick reports.
2: The Cottonwood Fire could end up being the most catastrophic wildfire in Utah history.
3: Because the fire has been so destructive, because it's burning so hot and so fast, we haven't been able to get in and assess all of the loss there, but it's certainly catastrophic.
2: Tens of thousands of acres are already scorched. As of Wednesday night, officials say it was 0% contained.
3: We knew it was going to be a very difficult fire season, knew it would start early, and sure enough, it has happened.
2: Other parts of the nation are also dealing with significant meteorological problems. Residents across Colorado are on high alert as forecasters are calling for hail, strong winds, and tornadoes, which are expected to last throughout Thursday and into Friday. Over in Oklahoma, people are confronting the aftermath of heavy rains that caused floods, sending crews to perform water rescues from Tulsa to Attaka County.
4: We saved them all, got them all out of their vehicles, no injuries, so we're lucky in that aspect.
2: And in West Virginia, massive downpours drenched Logan and Boone counties, leaving people with a lot of cleanup to do.
5: Got 4 feet in my garage, 2 feet in my house. It was up above my hood on my tractor. It was a major mess.
2: John Lawrence, News Channel Nebraska.
1: The Nebraska Department of Transportation will begin installing closed-circuit television cameras in the Norfolk area on July 6th. The department says the cameras will be used to monitor weather and road conditions. Commonwealth Electric Company of the Midwest is the contractor for the project, which is expected to be completed in September 2026. Work includes the installation of CCTV towers and cameras, electrical conduit, and related electrical equipment and seating operations. Hefty Seed broke ground Thursday on its fifth Nebraska location, citing the agricultural culture in southeast Nebraska. Dan Swanson has the story.
6: Store manager Jacob Goebbels told the crowd gathering at a groundbreaking in rural Nebraska City Thursday about the company's goal of protecting area farmers against volatile input prices and its determination to invest in rural areas.
7: It's going to be a great facility. We're going to hold a lot of bulk ag chem, and we look forward to helping the farmers.
8: Yeah, we've been working with a lot of good growers in this area for 4 or 5 years now, and just see the potential of the area with a lot of good people.
6: Although there are abundant water resources in the Missouri River Basin, the Rural Water District says its 50-year-old distribution system was customarily built to meet the limited needs of individual farmhouses as they came online. The district says it doesn't have capacity for any new water customers. In order for Hefty Seed Company to

0: You know, I feel for the area on that, but overcoming the water issue, we had to find a piece of ground that we could put a well on. And, you know, that's how we overcame it. And where we're standing today was really a year and a half long process. And probably a year of that was the water.
1: The Nebraska City site is the fifth in the state for hefty seed since 2013 and the 50th across the Midwest. Goebbels said the company's success is tied to many details, but a single priority.
0: It's honestly because we care about our customers making money and doing well, and that's our one drive.
1: Hefty Seeds sales agronomist Mike Wheezy has said the company times its purchases in bulk, offers the lower prices to farmers, and stores the products until they are needed, hence the large warehouse. From Nebraska City, I'm Dan Swanson, News Channel Nebraska.
2: Thanks, Tyler. Obviously, more rain on the way. Western Nebraska, storm sneaking up out of Kansas. And that's a good thing as far as the moisture we need for the drought. It should wrap up by tomorrow afternoon. We don't really expect severity, but flooding could be an issue throughout Nebraska and further south through tomorrow morning. So more of the same, more rain, storms, overnight lows, mainly in the 50s across the state. More sunshine tomorrow, still a cool day. Highs in the 70s central, but it does warm up in the west and east. That's your weather. Tyler, back to you.
3: Welcome back to News Channel Nebraska. Now let's take another look at today's top stories. A Florida man is currently walking through Nebraska as part of a cross-country journey he says is for a special cause. Camille Ruiz says the walk he is on is called the End the Rat Race Walk, which aims to show that one decision can change the course of a life while also raising money for families battling cancer. News Channel Nebraska's Brendan Flood met up with him near Tilden on his journey to Seattle.
4: I'm here with Camilo. Camilo has been walking since Orlando, Florida, and has continued all the way up to, I'd say we're about 2 miles west of Tilden. It is currently pouring rain. Camilo, what is motivating you to make this walk?
5: Just my pride. I told a lot of people that I was going to do this, and part of me is like, I can't let them down. Even though they're probably, you know, not judging me for if I stop, but no, I just can't stop. It's, you know, I have the charity, but also just for myself, you know.
4: And well, Camilo still has a long journey in Nebraska, still deciding whether he's going to go through Valentine or Shattern.
5: Or I'll either get to Valentine and then go north to South Dakota, or keep moving west to Shattern and then go north to South Dakota from there.
4: And where is the final destination?
5: Seattle, Washington. I'm 1,500 miles away. I've been walking for 108 days so far. So halfway, I think I have another 108 days before I get there.
3: Police are crediting surveillance images with solving a string of burglaries at the same business. Norfolk police say these images are of 19-year-old Ty Myers. Police say Myers was arrested this week on burglary charges. The investigation began in February after a Norfolk business reported multiple burglaries over the course of 3 months. Investigators say once they released these images to the public, they got tips linking them to Myers. Police say Myers admitted to them taking between $600 and $700 total from the business. Americans will be spending more on food this 4th of July, but getting less. Here's what the numbers say. The National Retail Federation survey shows consumers expected to spend $94.41 on grub for holiday celebrations. That's a record, up about $2 over last year. It's a 2% increase, while the price of food has gone up more than 3%. The jump is even higher for people grilling burgers or hot dogs, as beef prices have spiked nearly 16%. So it appears people are actually tightening their belts a bit this year.

0: on holiday food purchases. The Commerce Department on Thursday reported inflation reached 4.1% in May, its highest level in 3 years. It marks a sizable jump from the 3.8% reported in April. It's also widening the gap between average salary increases and eroding spending power. But there's good news. If you strip out gas and food prices, what is called core inflation stands at 3.4%, only a slight rise off of April. That means if the lower oil prices we are seeing now remain stable, we should see the inflation rate come down soon. A Chinese national who was arrested at a New York airport after authorities say he illegally took photos of aircrafts at Offa Air Force Base is avoiding prison time. Tyree Leung pleaded guilty to photographing defense installations and was sentenced to 1 year of supervised release. Prosecutors say Leung had taken photos of Offa Air Force Base in March without prior approval from the base commander. An Offa spokesperson said that Leung did not gain access to the base. Leung was arrested in New York. Court documents say he was headed back to Glasgow, Scotland, where he was attending university. He had also a visa that allowed for temporary travel in the U.S. Stick around here on News Channel Nebraska. We've got more news up next.
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2: Some significant rainfall totals. Last night, this morning, Bickelman, nearly 3 inches of rain, almost 2.25. At Elwood, Lamar, almost 1.5 inches, over 1.3. At Culbertson, Stratton picked up 132, 124. Juanita, Arthur, just over 1 inch. And Riverton, 81 hundredths. More on the way, and here it is coming out of Kansas, western Nebraska. So a rainy night, but we don't really necessarily expect any severity, just some bouts of heavy rain. So overnight tonight, more storms, more rain, overnight lows 50s and some 60s east and southeast. Then for tomorrow, storms taper off. Southeast, more sunshine, more warmth will be felt elsewhere. That means some 80s across northern eastern Nebraska, and then 70s will be felt elsewhere. That's your weather on NCN.
3: Soybeans were higher Thursday. More on that in just a moment. I'm Brownfield Commodity Market reporter John Perkins at the closing market minute for Thursday, June 25th. Soybeans were solidly higher on Thursday, supported by expectations for more new export demand from China. The USDA did confirm China bought new crop U.S. soybeans last week, a little bit more than what was originally reported. And again, there is some optimism about more purchases coming up here in the near future. Corn closed higher, also hearing maybe some rattling about new export demand for corn from China. Nothing surfaced yet as of yet, though. And both corn and soybeans are keeping an eye on a heat dome that's expected to be around the Midwest here over the next few days. That could potentially damage crops during these early phases of development. At least at this point, it's not expected to last long, but again, any damage at this point could impact yield. And the trade's also getting ready for the USDA's numbers out on the 30th. Specifically planted area numbers and quarterly grain stocks. Wheat was mixed, mostly higher, with Chicago and Kansas City finding some buying interest around these price levels. Also, there are some concerns about harvest delays and crop quality in some key U.S. growing areas for winter wheat. The trade's also keeping an eye on spring wheat development weather. Live cattle were mixed and feeders closed.

0: closed higher, waiting for widespread direct cash cattle business to get underway. Direct cattle markets have been pretty quiet outside of some scattered sales this week, but some bids did start to surface in parts of Kansas and Nebraska on Thursday at 255 live. There are also some asking prices at 415 dressed in Nebraska. And hogs ended the session mixed, mostly modestly higher, adjusting spreads out of the USDA's quarterly inventory numbers, which were out after the close. The total U.S. hog inventory was expected to be up at least modestly on the year. With the closing market minute for Thursday, June 25th, I'm Brownfield Commodity Market reporter John Perkins.
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3: It is the 36th class of interns through the Nebraska Corn Board that are across the nation learning more about the industry of corn and, more importantly, kind of growing as they get ready to start to finish up their college time and look at what some of their future goals are going to be. I'm excited because we're going to be talking with one intern who's in Washington, D.C. I'm Susan Littlefield with the American Ag Network, and Isaac Stromberg joins us now. He is the public policy and analysis intern through the National Corn Growers Association's office there in D.C. Isaac, first of all, congratulations. What a great opportunity for an internship.
4: Yes, it's definitely going to be a great summer here with everything going on in Congress and with America's 250th anniversary. It'll be a great time.
3: For you, what are some of the things that you're hoping to learn and be able to do while you're in D.C. with NCGA?
4: Yeah, so I have a good knowledge of state policy and really helping corn farmers in Nebraska. But with this internship, I'm hoping to see the federal side. And we have E15, the Farm Bill, USMCA, all really big things for all producers across Nebraska and the U.S. So I'm really hoping to see firsthand how, you know, corn farmers play a part in all those.
3: And for you, you're going to get a chance to meet corn farmers and corn leaders from all across the nation.
4: Yes. Yeah, it's definitely cool to see different perspectives from across the U.S. I mean, I was raised on a corn and soybean operation in Nebraska, but what we do in Nebraska growing corn is a lot different than what they do in Texas growing corn. So meeting all of those corn producers and also the people who work for those organizations is definitely going to be a highlight of my summer.
3: Isaac Stromberg, he is from Columbus, Nebraska. He is the public policy and analysis intern brought to you through the folks at the Nebraska Corn Board. I'm Susan Littlefield reporting.
5: Suffered in a two-vehicle crash. It happened Wednesday afternoon at a rural intersection along State Highway 35, about 2 miles southwest of Hoskins. The state and county sheriff's office says a northbound sedan had stopped to turn and was struck from behind by another northbound car. The 69-year-old man who was driving the turning vehicle was extricated from the vehicle and taken to Faith Health Hospital in Norfolk with unspecified injuries. Authorities say the two teens in the other vehicle declined medical transport. The wreck blocked the highway's northbound lane for about an hour. Crews are battling rapidly growing wildfires in the West. Blazes are erupting across drought-stricken Utah and forcing evacuations. The state's governor describing the damage as catastrophic. Sherelle Hubbard has more.
6: Raging flames can be seen in this Ring camera footage captured in Beaver, Utah amid ongoing wildfires. The shot shows the moment flames engulfed the area surrounding a cabin. The Cottonwood Fire, which was discovered Monday afternoon in Beaver, quickly grew to 10,000 acres in a matter of hours. And by Wednesday, the U.S. Forest Service said it's burned more than 61,000 acres.
7: There's a very good chance that this is already the most destructive fire in the state's history.
6: About 2 hours north in Eureka, the Iron Fire has recently prompted evacuations. It began Saturday and exploded to over 31,000 acres by Wednesday.
8: We were standing there and just watched that go and ignite.
6: Authorities say the extreme fire behavior has been fueled by drought conditions, high temperatures, and low fuel moisture. A red flag warning was issued Wednesday afternoon for portions of northern and central Utah. The National Weather Service forecast.

0: forecasting that wind gusts of 30 to 50 miles per hour are expected to spread the fire, and incoming dry lightning could create new blazes.
1: There's no end in sight on this fire right now.
0: I'm Sherelle Hubbard reporting.
2: The destruction in Venezuela is beginning to come to light today after the country was hit with back-to-back earthquakes, including its biggest in more than 100 years. The country's acting president, Delcy Rodriguez, said at least 164 people have been confirmed dead and more than 971 injured thus far. Maddie Gannon has more.
3: Efforts are underway in Venezuela after a pair of earthquakes rocked its northern coast early Wednesday evening.
4: The moment I got into the elevator started to shake from side to side really strongly.
3: Authorities worked through the night searching for survivors in the debris. Videos show collapsed structures and piles of rubble. Here, a neighbor says he was searching for a woman stuck in this building.
4: People are posting a lot of friends and family that are missing. It's actually becoming a really sad moment, and I suspect that the next days are going to be really overwhelming for all Venezuelans.
3: The first 7.2 magnitude quake hit just a few minutes after 6 last night. Less than 40 seconds later came the 7.5 magnitude shock. Both hit not far from Venezuela's capital city. Assistance from around the world is flowing in. President Donald Trump said the U.S. stands ready, willing, and able to help, while Secretary of State Marco Rubio told reporters that the U.S. has already deployed search and rescue teams from Virginia and Los Angeles.
5: That's their most immediate need right now, is search and rescue efforts. They have a bunch of collapsed buildings, and so they'll need a lot of help in terms of digging through that.
3: In Washington, I'm Maddie Gannon.
2: Europe is dealing with a never-before-seen June heat dome that has temperatures rising to 110 degrees Fahrenheit, causing dangerous conditions. The U.S. is also dealing with a mixed bag of weather conditions. John Lorick reports.
6: The Cottonwood Fire could end up being the most catastrophic wildfire in Utah history.
1: Because the fire has been so destructive, because it's burning so hot and so fast, we haven't been able to get in and assess all of the loss there, but it's certainly catastrophic.
6: Tens of thousands of acres are already scorched. As of Wednesday night, officials say it was 0% contained.
1: We knew it was going to be a very difficult fire season, knew it would start early, and sure enough, it has happened.
6: Other parts of the nation are also dealing with significant meteorological problems. Residents across Colorado are on high alert as forecasters are calling for hail, strong winds, and tornadoes, which are expected to last throughout Thursday and into Friday. Over in Oklahoma, people are confronting the aftermath of heavy rains that caused floods, sending crews to perform water rescues from Tulsa to Ataca County.
7: We saved them all, got them all out of the vehicles, no injuries, so we're lucky in that aspect.
6: And in West Virginia, massive downpours drenched Logan and Boone counties, leaving people with a lot of cleanup to do.
8: Got 4 feet in my garage, 2 feet in my house. It was up above my hood on my tractor. It was a major mess.
6: John Lawrence, News Channel Nebraska.
9: Rain's starting to make a dent in the drought monitor, and we'll look at that coming up. Binkelman picking up overnight, nearly 3 inches of rain. Substantial rain, Elwood, Lamar, Culbertson, Stratton over an inch, Juanita, nearly 1.25, Arthur, 1 inch plus, Riverton, 81 hundredths. So good news there, more rain on the way. Coming through Kansas, Nebraska, it should start tapering off by the time we hit Friday afternoon. So here's the drought monitor. This week, the no drought area amounting to 13.75%. Abnormally dry, 8.25%. And then the moderate, 73%. Severe drought down to 65.33%. Extreme drought, 44.25%. And improvement in the exceptional down to

0: 7.33%. So that is very good news for us, with more rain on the way tonight and into tomorrow morning. It starts tapering off. Overnight lows tonight, mainly 50s, but we do see 60s across portions of eastern Nebraska. More sunshine tomorrow, a bit of a warm-up. That means 89 Chadron, 81 Norfolk, upper 70s, Tri-Cities, and southwest Nebraska. So here comes the heat in a big way Saturday in northwest Nebraska, upper 80s, lower 90s through Thursday. So here comes summer, northeast Nebraska, 81 tomorrow, and then mainly 90s into Thursday of next week. Central Nebraska, the cool day tomorrow, and then warming up into the weekend and a run of 90s through Thursday. Our picture of the week, Savannah Bananas Memorial Stadium, sent in by Tanya Helmers of Sioux City, brought to you by Obermiller Seamless.
1: Darling, I believe everything's gonna be all right. 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
4: Hi, I'm Kent Boughton, News Channel Nebraska, inviting you to be part of our weather picture of the week. Got a great shot of a spectacular sunrise or sunset? How about an impressive look at a Nebraska thunderstorm? We want to see it. 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
6: For Husker Athletics, Nebraska has captured a 17th place finish in the final Division I standings, marking the program's best run since 2001. Nebraska racked up 929 points, the most scored since joining the Big Ten. It also

marks four straight years of steady improvement in the national rankings under athletic director Troy Dannon. The Huskers climbed four final spots thanks to big spring performances from the baseball team and top 10 national finishes from both men's and women's track and field. In total, nine Nebraska sports earned top 10 finishes this year, helping NU stand out as one of the eight Big Ten teams to land in the top 25. Former Creighton guard Josh Dix went undrafted in this week's NBA draft, but he is still headed to the pros. The Council Bluffs native won't be going too far as he has signed a two-way deal with the Oklahoma City Thunder. Dix averaged over 13 points a game in his lone season with the Blue Jays. He'll join a familiar roster in OKC, teaming up with former Iowa teammate Peyton Sanford and his first-round draft pick Bennett Stritz. Dix successfully chased his pro dreams this season while also navigating the loss of his mother, Kelly, to cancer in February. The two-day NBA draft is over and no Nebraska players were taken, but that doesn't mean they're not getting opportunities at the next level. NBA insider Jake Fisher is reporting that Sam Hoiberg will be signing an undrafted free agent deal with the Phoenix Suns. Hoiberg led Nebraska to its most successful season in program history, culminating in the school's first two wins at the NCAA tournament in March. Hoiberg started all 35 games as a senior, averaging 9.3 points, 4.5 assists, and 5.3 rebounds and two steals per game on his way to all Big Ten defensive honors. He also set a school record in assist-to-turnover ratio. If he makes the roster, Hoiberg would be the first Lincoln Pius, the 10th grad ever to play in the NBA. Another former Husker basketball star is heading to the pro ranks. Rink Mass has signed an Exhibit 10 training camp contract with the Indiana Pacers. The deal gives the big man a shot at earning a permanent spot on the roster or a two-way deal. Mass bounced back from a severe knee injury to average over 13 points a game last season, helping anchor Nebraska's historic run to the Sweet 16. Well, I'm Tyler Murphy, and that does it for this hour of news here on News Channel Nebraska. You can catch more news, weather, and sports on our website, as well as our app, and don't forget to follow us on our social media pages. Have a good one.

0: Hello, how are we doing? My name is Tyler Murphy, and you're watching News Channel Nebraska. Today is Thursday, June 25th. Now let's take a look at our top headlines. First, Norfolk police are crediting surveillance images with solving a string of burglaries at the same business. And coming up, Nebraska Agriculture says they are teaming up with NASA. And later, a Florida man is currently walking through Nebraska as part of a cross-country journey he says is for a special cause. Time now for a look at your forecast with NCN weather forecaster Kent Ballin.
1: Thanks, Tyler. Obviously, more rain on the way. Western Nebraska, storm sneaking up out of Kansas. And that's a good thing as far as the moisture we need for the drought. It should wrap up by tomorrow afternoon. We don't really expect severity, but flooding could be an issue throughout Nebraska and further south through tomorrow morning. So more of the same, more rain, storms, overnight lows, mainly in the 50s across the state. More sunshine tomorrow, still a cool day. Highs in the 70s central, but it does warm up in the west and east. That's your weather. Tyler, back to you.
0: Welcome back to News Channel Nebraska. Now let's take a look at our top headlines today. Police are crediting surveillance images with solving a string of burglaries at the same business. Norfolk police say these images are of 19-year-old Ty Myers. Police say Myers was arrested this week on burglary charges. The investigation began in February after a Norfolk business reported more

0: multiple burglaries over the course of 3 months. Investigators say once they released these images to the public, they got tips linking them to Myers. Police say Myers admitted to them taking between $600 and $700 total from the business. Hefty Seed broke ground Thursday on its fifth Nebraska location, citing the agricultural culture in southeast Nebraska. Dan Swanson has the story.
1: Store manager Jacob Goebbels told the crowd gathering at a groundbreaking in rural Nebraska City Thursday about the company's goal of protecting area farmers against volatile input prices and its determination to invest in rural areas.
2: It's going to be a great facility. We're going to hold a lot of bulk ag chem, and we look forward to helping the farmers.
3: Yeah, we've been working with a lot of good growers in this area for 4 or 5 years now, and just see the potential of the area with a lot of good people.
1: Although there are abundant water resources in the Missouri River Basin, the Rural Water District says its 50-year-old distribution system was customarily built to meet the limited needs of individual farmhouses as they came online. The district says it doesn't have capacity for any new water customers. In order for Hefty Seed Company to build an office and a 24,000-square-foot warehouse in rural Nebraska City, it had to find its own water.
4: Well, they really wanted to be here, so they said we're going to look for a water source. So they did hire a well company to do some testing, and we're able to find and secure the water that they need for this project.
2: I feel for the area on that, but overcoming the water issue, we had to find a piece of ground that we could put a well on, and that's how we overcame it. And where we're standing today was really a year and a half long process, and probably a year of that was the water.
1: The Nebraska City site is the fifth in the state for Hefty Seed since 2013 and the 50th across the Midwest. Goebbels said the company's success is tied to many details, but a single priority.
2: It's honestly because we care about our customers making money and doing well, and that's our one drive.
1: Hefty Seed sales agronomist Mike Wheezy said the company times its purchases in bulk, offers the lower prices to farmers, and stores the products until they are needed, hence the large warehouse. From Nebraska City, I'm Dan Swanson, News Channel Nebraska.
0: Thursday marks the first official day of fireworks sales across the state. Just north of Lincoln, Davie Fireworks is opening its doors for its 48th year. The family-owned business expects a major boom this summer thanks to high gas prices keeping people closer to home and a calendar that offers 2 full weekends of sales.
5: We're optimistic, but this year for us, outside of, with the 10-day selling, we have 2 weekends. We have this opening weekend and we have the July 4th weekend. So to us, this is in the fireworks industry, this is like coming up the next couple of years or the holy grail of selling fireworks with multiple weekends.
0: While state law allows sales to start now, keep in mind that Lincoln City ordinances restrict buying and shooting fireworks until July 3rd. Owners say they are making sure customers stay safe and know the rules before they light the fuse. Americans will be spending more on food this 4th of July, but getting less. Here's what the numbers say. The National Retail Federation survey shows consumers expected to spend $94.41 on grub for holiday celebrations. That's a record, up about $2 over last year. It's a 2% increase, while the price of food has gone up more than 3%. The jump is even higher for people grilling burgers or hot dogs, as beef prices have spiked nearly 16%. So it appears people are actually tightening their belts a bit this year on holiday food purchases. Stick around here on News Channel Nebraska. We've got more news up next.
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3: Nebraska Agriculture says they're teaming up with NASA. The state is joining the NASA Acres Farm Innovation Ambassador team to help develop agriculture tools using satellite data. Rorick Pallman of Pallman Farms near Sutherland in Nebraska's newest ambassador. He'll partner with researchers at UNL's Digital Farming Lab to test new tech. The national program aims to put satellite data directly into the hands of farmers to improve crop efficiency. Pallman and team members from across the country will head to Maryland next month for the program's first national meeting. It's a historic year for Husker athletics. Nebraska has captured a 17th place finish in the final Division I standings, marking the program's best run since 2001. Nebraska racked up 929 points, the most scored since joining the Big Ten. It also marks 4 straight years of steady improvement in the national rankings under athletic director Troy Dannon. The Huskers climbed 4 final spots thanks to big spring performances from the baseball team and top 10 national finishes from both men's and women's track and field. In total, 9 Nebraska sports earned top 10 finishes this year, helping NU stand out as one of the 8 Big Ten teams to land in the top 25. A Lincoln man is facing theft charges after a bizarre shoplifting incident at a local jewelry store on Tuesday. Lincoln police say 25-year-old Coast Coast ran out of Sator Harmon Jewelers on O Street with a $5,500 diamond bracelet, claiming he was just stepping out to FaceTime his wife. Investigators tracked Coast to a nearby hotel using a phone number he left at a neighboring jewelry store. Officers arrested Coast at the hotel, reportedly still wearing the stolen bracelet. He is scheduled to appear in court on July 13th. A routine traffic stop on Interstate 80 leads to a major drug bust in Dawson County. State Patrol troopers pulled over 32-year-old Sal Marcia Serrano of California on Tuesday near Lexington. Officials say following an alert from a K-9, a search of the vehicle uncovered 26 bags of methamphetamine weighing nearly 27 pounds. Marcia Serrano was arraigned Wednesday on a felony drug charge. His bond is set at $1 million and he is due back in court on July 9th. It took some effort for police to finally detain her, but a Beatrice woman was eventually arrested and found in possession of meth and other drugs this week. Beatrice police say they were called to 6th Street for a welfare check a little after 4 a.m. Wednesday. Officers found a woman they identified as 33-year-old Courtney Walters asleep in the driver's seat of a car outside. Police say Walters refused to comply with directions and even tried to drive away before she was eventually detained. Police found meth, marijuana, and other related items in Walters' car. She has since been booked in the Gage County Correctional Center and is currently facing a total of 9 charges, including possession of a controlled substance and intent to distribute. After more than 16 years, the Grand Island Public Library is bringing back its book Mobile. Organizers of the nearly $280,000 project say it's funded through city capital funds and private donations, including an Andrew Carnegie grant. Library leaders say they hope the new mobile branch will steer kids away from electronic devices and boost local literacy. Expected to launch this spring, the Book Mobile will bring books, Wi-Fi, and digital resources straight to local schools.

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4: Some significant rainfall totals. Last night, this morning, Binkelman, nearly 3 inches of rain, almost 2.25. At Elwood, Lamar, almost 1.5, over 1.33. At Culbertson, Stratton picked up 132, 124. Juanita, Arthur, just over 1 inch. And Riverton, 81 hundredths. More on the way. And here it is, coming out of Kansas, western Nebraska. So a rainy night, but we don't really necessarily expect any severity, just some bouts of heavy rain. So overnight tonight, more storms, more rain, overnight lows 50s and some 60s east and southeast. Then for tomorrow, storms taper off southeast, more sunshine, more warmth will be felt elsewhere. That means some 80s across northern eastern Nebraska, and then 70s will be felt elsewhere. That's your weather on NCN.
5: Soybeans were higher Thursday. More on that in just a moment. I'm Brownfield Commodity Market reporter John Perkins at the closing market minute for Thursday, June 25th. Soybeans were solidly higher on Thursday, supported by expectations for more new export demand from China. The USDA did confirm China bought new crop U.S. soybeans last week, a little bit more than what was originally reported. And again, there is some optimism about more purchases coming up here in the near future. Corn closed higher, also hearing maybe some rattling about new export demand for corn from China. Nothing surfaced yet as of yet, though. And both corn and soybeans are keeping an eye on a heat dome that's expected to be around the Midwest here over the next few days. That could potentially damage crops during these early phases of development. At least at this point, it's not expected to last long, but again, any damage at this point could impact yield. And the trade's also getting ready for the USDA's numbers out in the

0: 30th, specifically planted area numbers and quarterly grain stocks. Wheat was mixed, mostly higher, with Chicago and Kansas City finding some buying interest around these price levels. Also, there are some concerns about harvest delays and crop quality in some key U.S. growing areas for winter wheat. The trade's also keeping an eye on spring wheat development weather. Live cattle were mixed and feeders closed higher, waiting for widespread direct cash cattle business to get underway. Direct cattle markets have been pretty quiet outside of some scattered sales this week, but some bids did start to surface in parts of Kansas and Nebraska on Thursday at 255 live. There are also some asking prices of 415 dressed in Nebraska. And hogs ended the session mixed, mostly modestly higher, adjusting spreads ahead of the USDA's quarterly inventory numbers, which were out after the close. The total U.S. hog inventory was expected to be up at least modestly on the year. With the closing market minute for Thursday, June 25th, I'm Brownfield Commodity Market reporter John Perkins.
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3: An Omaha man is behind bars following a year-long investigation into sex trafficking, narcotics, and assault. The Douglas County Sheriff's Department says 31-year-old Trey Scott was arrested Wednesday night. He faces multiple felony charges, including sex trafficking and second-degree assault. Investigators say during a raid at an Elkhorn area home Thursday morning, Douglas County SWAT recovered 9 firearms, violating Scott's current bond conditions from a previous drug arrest. Investigators later located Scott at an Omaha home. His girlfriend, 26-year-old Elisa Kellum, was also arrested for aiding and abetting. A Kearney man is facing multiple charges after Buffalo County prosecutors say he falsely imprisoned and sexually assaulted a teenager. 45-year-old Lucas Shaneman is charged with 1 count of false imprisonment and 2 counts of sexual assault. According to court records, prosecutors allege the offenses occurred June 18th in Buffalo County. The false imprisonment charge alleges Shaneman knowingly restrained or abducted the 19-year-old victim, with the sexual assault charges allege sexual contact without the victim's consent. The Buffalo County Sheriff's Office asked for the public's help locating Shaneman before announcing his arrest June 24th. The case remains pending in Buffalo County Court. No cornfield was required for a special Field of Dreams experience in Hastings Wednesday night. NCN's Brandon Shanahan has more from Duncan Field.
4: The Hastings Bambinos brought their greatest show tour to Duncan Field for an evening of kickball, teamwork, and celebration. Around 70 participants with special needs from all over central Nebraska, ranging in age from 4 to 76, took the field and showcased their skills at the historic ballpark. Trent Mays, who is in his first year leading the organization, said hosting the event at Duncan Field made for a memorable experience for players and their families.
5: This is a historic field with former Major League Baseball players like Alex Gordon. I want to give my kids that exposure. They don't see the spotlight as much. And that's my goal, is to put them in the spotlight and give them wonderful experiences. So,
4: several players also reflected on what it meant to have the opportunity to take center stage and play under the lights at one of Hastings' most recognizable sports venues.
6: When I look in the field, like, I see an image, like tonight, seeing all the people, seeing us playing kickball or baseball and everything like that.
7: It's pretty fun seeing them have a lot of attention, because some people don't focus on them. Like, it's just fun to see what the community can bring up.
4: The Bambinos have several other events planned throughout the summer before wrapping up their season during Kool-Aid Days in August. For News Channel Nebraska, I'm Brandon Shanahan.
3: 26-year-old Lincoln Mann is behind bars, accused of using social media to target and entice underage girls. Devin Keyes made his first court appearance Wednesday on a charge of child enticement. A judge set his bond at $70,000. Lincoln police began investigating in January after mothers reported messages on Snapchat and TikTok. Investigators say multiple victims have since come forward. Keyes was arrested earlier this month and is scheduled back in court on July 13th.
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13: Severe weather is part of life here in Nebraska, and staying informed makes all the difference. 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
14: Rain's starting to make a dent in the drought monitor, and we'll look at that coming up. Binkelman picking up overnight, nearly 3 inches of rain. Substantial rain, Elwood, Lamar, Culbertson, Stratton over an inch. Juanita, nearly 1.25. Arthur, 1 inch plus. Riverton, 81 hundredths. So good news there, more rain on the way. Coming through Kansas, Nebraska, it should start tapering off by the time we hit Friday afternoon. So here's the drought monitor. This week, the no drought area amounting to 13.75%. Abnormally dry, 8.25%. And then the moderate, 73%. Severe drought down to 65.33%. Extreme drought, 44.25%. And improvement in the exceptional down to 7.33%. So that is very good news for us, with more rain on the way tonight and into tomorrow morning. It starts tapering off. Overnight lows tonight, mainly 50s, but we do see 60s across portions of eastern Nebraska. More sunshine tomorrow, a bit of a warm-up. That means

0: 69, Chadron, 81, Norfolk, upper 70s, Tri-Cities, and southwest Nebraska. So here comes the heat in a big way Saturday in northwest Nebraska, upper 80s, lower 90s through Thursday. So here comes summer, northeast Nebraska, 81 tomorrow, and then mainly 90s into Thursday of next week. Central Nebraska, the cool day tomorrow, and then warming up into the weekend and the run of 90s through Thursday. Our picture of the week, Savannah Bananas Memorial Stadium, sent in by Tanya Helmers of Sioux City, brought to you by Obermiller Seamless.
1: York man convicted of medical cannabis petition fraud is heading back to court to appeal his case. In February, a jury found 55-year-old J.C. Todd guilty of official misconduct in making a false statement. He was ordered to pay fines but avoided jail time. Todd's attorney has filed an appeal claiming the trial judge made multiple errors and that the case against the former gubernatorial candidate was politically motivated. The appeal hearing is scheduled for August 17th in Hall County District Court. Europe is dealing with a never-before-seen June heat dome that has temperatures rising to 110 degrees Fahrenheit, causing dangerous conditions. The U.S. is also dealing with a mixed bag of weather conditions. John Lorick reports.
2: The Cottonwood Fire could end up being the most catastrophic wildfire in Utah history.
3: Because the fire has been so destructive, because it's burning so hot and so fast, we haven't been able to get in and assess all of the loss there, but it's certainly catastrophic.
2: Tens of thousands of acres are already scorched. As of Wednesday night, officials say it was 0% contained.
3: We knew it was going to be a very difficult fire season, knew it would start early, and sure enough, it has happened.
2: Other parts of the nation are also dealing with significant meteorological problems. Residents across Colorado are on high alert as forecasters are calling for hail, strong winds, and tornadoes, which are expected to last throughout Thursday and into Friday. Over in Oklahoma, people are confronting the aftermath of heavy rains that caused floods, sending crews to perform water rescues from Tulsa to Ataka County.
4: We saved them all, got them all out of their vehicles, no injuries, so we're lucky in that aspect.
2: And in West Virginia, massive downpours drenched Logan and Boone counties, leaving people with a lot of cleanup to do.
5: Got 4 feet in my garage, 2 feet in my house. It was up above my hood on my tractor. It was a major mess.
2: John Lawrence, News Channel Nebraska.
1: The Nebraska Department of Transportation will begin installing closed-circuit television cameras in the Norfolk area on July 6th. The department says the cameras will be used to monitor weather and road conditions. Commonwealth Electric Company of the Midwest is the contractor for the project, which is expected to be completed in September 2026. Work includes the installation of CCTV towers and cameras, electrical conduit, and related electrical equipment and seating operations. Hefty Seed broke ground Thursday on its fifth Nebraska location, citing the agricultural culture in southeast Nebraska. Dan Swanson has the story.
6: Store manager Jacob Goebbels told the crowd gathering at a groundbreaking in rural Nebraska City Thursday about the company's goal of protecting area farmers against volatile input prices and its determination to invest in rural areas.
7: It's going to be a great facility. We're going to hold a lot of bulk ag chem, and we look forward to helping farmers.
8: Yeah, we've been working with a lot of good growers in this area for 4 or 5 years now, and just see the potential of the area with a lot of good people.
6: Although there are abundant water resources in the Missouri River Basin, the Rural Water District says its 50-year-old distribution system was customarily built to meet the limited needs of individual farmhouses as they came online. The district says it doesn't have capacity for any

0: new water customers. In order for Hefty Seed Company to build an office and a 24,000 square foot warehouse in rural Nebraska City, it had to find its own water.
1: Well, they really wanted to be here, so they said we're going to look for a water source.

0: is tied to many details, but a single priority.
1: It's honestly because we care about our customers making money and doing well, and that's our one drive.
0: Hefty Seed sales agronomist Mike Wheezy has said the company times its purchases in bulk, offers the lower prices to farmers, and stores the products until they are needed, hence the large warehouse. From Nebraska City, I'm Dan Swanson, News Channel Nebraska.
2: Thanks, Tyler. Obviously, more rain on the way. Western Nebraska, storms sneaking up out of Kansas. And that's a good thing as far as the moisture we need for the drought. It should wrap up by tomorrow afternoon. We don't really expect severity, but flooding could be an issue throughout Nebraska and further south through tomorrow morning. So more of the same, more rain, storms, overnight lows, mainly in the 50s across the state. More sunshine tomorrow, still a cool day. Highs in the 70s central, but it does warm up in the west and east. That's your weather. Tyler, back to you.
3: The News Channel Nebraska. Now let's take another look at today's top stories. A Florida man is currently walking through Nebraska as part of a cross-country journey he says is for a special cause. Camille Ruiz says the walk he is on is called the End the Rat Race Walk, which aims to show that one decision can change the course of a life while also raising money for families battling cancer. News Channel Nebraska's Brendan Flood met up with him near Tilden on his journey to Seattle.
4: I'm here with Camilo. Camilo has been walking since Orlando, Florida, and has continued all the way up to, I'd say we're about 2 miles west of Tilden. It is currently pouring rain. Camilo, what is motivating you to make this walk?
5: Just my pride. I told a lot of people that I was going to do this, and part of me is like, I can't let them down. Even though they're probably, you know, not judging me for if I stop, but no, I just can't stop. It's, you know, I have the charity, but also just for myself, you know.
4: And Camilo still has a long journey in Nebraska, still deciding whether he's going to go through Valentine or Shattern, or
5: or I'll either get to Valentine and then go north to South Dakota, or keep moving west to Shattern and then go north to South Dakota from there.
4: And where is the final destination?
5: Seattle, Washington. I'm 1,500 miles away. I've been walking for 108 days so far. So halfway, I think I have another 108 days before I get there.
3: Police are crediting surveillance images with solving a string of burglaries at the same business. Norfolk police say these images are of 19-year-old Ty Myers. Police say Myers was arrested this week on burglary charges. The investigation began in February after a Norfolk business reported multiple burglaries over the course of 3 months. Investigators say once they released these images to the public, they got tips linking them to Myers. Police say Myers admitted to them taking between $600 and $700 total from the business. Americans will be spending more on food this 4th of July, but getting less. Here's what the numbers say. The National Retail Federation survey shows consumers expected to spend $94.41 on grub for holiday celebrations. That's a record, up about $2 over last year. It's a 2% increase, while the price of food has gone up more than 3%. The jump is even higher for people grilling burgers or hot dogs, as beef prices have spiked nearly 16%. So it appears people are actually tightening their belts a bit this year on holiday food purchases. The Commerce Department on Thursday reported inflation reached 4.1% in May, its highest level in 3 years. It marks a sizable jump from the 3.8% reported in April. It's also widening the gap between average salary increases and eroding spending power. But there's good news. If you strip out gas,

0: gas and food prices, what is called core inflation stands at 3.4%, only a slight rise off of April. That means if the lower oil prices we are seeing now remain stable, we should see the inflation rate come down soon. A Chinese national who was arrested at a New York airport after authorities say he illegally took photos of aircrafts at Offa Air Force Base is avoiding prison time. Tyree Leung pleaded guilty to photographing defense installations and was sentenced to 1 year of supervised release. Prosecutors say Leung had taken photos of Offa Air Force Base in March without prior approval from the base commander. An Offa spokesperson said that Leung did not gain access to the base. Leung was arrested in New York. Court documents say he was headed back to Glasgow, Scotland, where he was attending university. He had also a visa that allowed for temporary travel in the U.S. Stick around here on News Channel Nebraska. We've got more news up next.
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2: Last night, this morning, Binkelman, nearly 3 inches of rain, almost 2 1/4. At Elwood, Lamar, almost 1.5 inches, over 1 1/3. At Culbertson, Stratton picked up 132, 124. Juanita, Arthur, just over 1 inch. And Riverton, 81 hundredths. More on the way. And here it is, coming out of Kansas, western Nebraska. So a rainy night, but we don't really necessarily expect any severity, just some bouts of heavy rain. So overnight tonight, more storms, more rain, overnight lows 50s and some 60s, east and southeast. Then for tomorrow, storms taper off. Southeast, more sunshine, more warmth will be felt elsewhere. That means some 80s across northern eastern Nebraska, and then 70s will be felt elsewhere. That's your weather on NCN.
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4: Soybeans were higher Thursday. More on that in just a moment. I'm Brownfield Commodity Market reporter John Perkins at the closing market minute for Thursday, June 25th. Soybeans were solidly higher on Thursday, supported by expectations for more new export demand from China. The USDA did confirm China bought new crop U.S. soybeans last week, a little bit more than what was originally reported. And again, there is some optimism about more purchases coming up here in the near future. Corn closed higher, also hearing maybe some rattling about new export demand for corn from China. Nothing surfaced yet as of yet, though. And both corn and soybeans are keeping an eye on a heat dome that's expected to be around the Midwest here over the next few days. That could potentially damage crops during these early phases of development. At least at this point, it's not expected to last long, but again, any damage at this point could impact yield. And the trade's also getting ready for the USDA's numbers out on the 30th, specifically planted area numbers and quarterly grain stocks. Wheat was mixed, mostly higher, with Chicago and Kansas City finding some buying interest around these price levels. Also, there are some concerns about harvest delays and crop quality in some key U.S. growing areas for winter wheat. The trade's also keeping an eye on spring wheat development weather. Live cattle were mixed and feeders closed higher, waiting for widespread direct cash cattle business to get underway. Direct cattle markets have been pretty quiet outside of some scattered sales this week, but some bids did start to surface in parts of Kansas and Nebraska on Thursday at 255 live. There are also some asking prices at 415 dressed in Nebraska. And hogs ended the session mixed, mostly modestly higher, adjusting spreads out of the USDA's quarterly inventory numbers, which were out after the close. The total U.S. hog inventory was expected to be up at least modestly on the year. With the closing market minute for Thursday, June 25th, I'm Brownfield Commodity Market reporter John Perkins.
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5: It is the 36th class of interns through the Nebraska Corn Board that are across the nation learning more about the industry of corn and, more importantly, kind of growing as they get ready to start to finish up their college time and look at what some of their future goals are going to be. I'm excited because we're going to be talking with one intern who's in Washington, D.C. I'm Susan Littlefield with the American Ag Network, and Isaac Stromberg joins us now. He is the public policy and analysis intern through the National Corn Growers Association's office there in D.C. Isaac, first of all, congratulations. What a great opportunity for an internship.
6: Yes, it's definitely going to be a great summer here with everything going on in Congress and with America's 250th anniversary. It'll be a great time.
5: For you, what are some of the things that you're hoping to learn and be able to do while you're in D.C. with NCGA?
6: Yeah, so I have a good knowledge of state policy and really helping corn farmers in Nebraska. But with this internship, I'm hoping to see the federal side. I mean, we have E15, the Farm Bill, USMCA, all really big things for all producers across Nebraska and the U.S. So I'm really hoping to see firsthand how, you know, corn farmers play a part in all those.
5: And for you, you're going to get a chance to meet corn farmers and corn leaders from all across the nation.
6: Yes. Yeah, it's definitely cool to see different perspectives from across the U.S. I mean, I was raised on a corn and soybean operation in Nebraska, but what we do in Nebraska growing corn is a lot different than what they do in Texas growing corn. So meeting all of those corn producers and also the people who work for those organizations is definitely going to be a highlight of my summer.
5: Isaac Stromberg, he is from Columbus, Nebraska. He is the public policy and analysis intern brought to you through the folks at the Nebraska Corn Board. I'm Susan Littlefield reporting.
0: And is recovering from injuries suffered in a two-vehicle crash. It happened Wednesday afternoon at a rural intersection along State Highway 35, about 2 miles southwest of Hoskins. The state and county sheriff's office says a northbound sedan had stopped to turn and was struck from behind by another northbound car. The 69-year-old man who was driving the turning vehicle was extricated from the vehicle and taken to Faith Health Hospital in Norfolk with unspecified injuries. Authorities say the two teens in the other vehicle declined medical transport. The wreck blocked the highway's northbound lane for about an hour. Crews are battling rapidly growing wildfires in the West. Blazes are erupting across drought-stricken Utah and forcing evacuations. The state's governor describing the damage as catastrophic. Sherelle Hubbard has more.
7: Raging flames can be seen in this Ring camera footage captured in Beaver, Utah amid ongoing wildfires. The shot shows the moment flames engulfed the area surrounding a cabin. The Cottonwood Fire, which was discovered Monday afternoon in Beaver, quickly grew to 10,000 acres in a matter of hours. And by Wednesday, the U.S. Forest Service said it's burned more than 61,000 acres.
8: There's a very good chance that this is already the most destructive fire in the state's history.
7: About 2 hours north in Eureka, the Iron Fire has recently prompted evacuations. It began Saturday and exploded to over 31,000 acres by Wednesday.
9: We were standing there and just watched that go poof, and ignite.
7: Authorities say the extreme fire behavior has been fueled by drought conditions, high temperatures, and low fuel moisture. A red flag warning was issued Wednesday afternoon for portions of northern and central Utah. The National Weather Service forecasting that wind gusts of 30 to 50 miles per hour are expected to spread the fire, and incoming dry lightning could create new blazes.
8: There's no end in sight on this fire right now.
7: I'm Sherelle Hubbard reporting.
0: The destruction in Venezuela is beginning to come to light today after the country was hit with back-to-back earthquakes, including its biggest in more than 100 years. The country's acting president, Delcy Rodriguez, said at least

0: least 164 people have been confirmed dead and more than 971 injured thus far. Maddie Gannon has more.
1: Rescue efforts are underway in Venezuela after a pair of earthquakes rocked its northern coast early Wednesday evening.
2: The moment I got into the elevator started to shake from side to side really strongly.
1: Authorities worked through the night searching for survivors in the debris. Videos show collapsed structures and piles of rubble. Here, a neighbor says he was searching for a woman stuck in this building.
2: People are posting a lot of friends and family that are missing. It's actually becoming a really sad moment, and I suspect that the next days are going to be really overwhelming for all Venezuelans.
1: The first 7.2 magnitude quake hit just a few minutes after 6 last night. Less than 40 seconds later came the 7.5 magnitude shock. Both hit not far from Venezuela's capital city. Assistance from around the world is flowing in. President Donald Trump said the U.S. stands ready, willing, and able to help, while Secretary of State Marco Rubio told reporters that the U.S. has already deployed search and rescue teams from Virginia and Los Angeles.
3: That's their most immediate need right now, is search and rescue efforts. They have a bunch of collapsed buildings, and so they'll need a lot of help in terms of digging through that.
1: In Washington, I'm Maddie Gannon.
0: Europe is dealing with a never-before-seen June heat dome that has temperatures rising to 110 degrees Fahrenheit, causing dangerous conditions. The U.S. is also dealing with a mixed bag of weather conditions. John Lorick reports.
4: The Cottonwood Fire could end up being the most catastrophic wildfire in Utah history.
5: Because the fire has been so destructive, because it's burning so hot and so fast, we haven't been able to get in and assess all of the loss there, but it's certainly catastrophic.
4: Tens of thousands of acres are already scorched. As of Wednesday night, officials say it was 0% contained.
5: We knew it was going to be a very difficult fire season, knew it would start early, and sure enough, it has happened.
4: Other parts of the nation are also dealing with significant meteorological problems. Residents across Colorado are on high alert as forecasters are calling for hail, strong winds, and tornadoes, which are expected to last throughout Thursday and into Friday. Over in Oklahoma, people are confronting the aftermath of heavy rains that caused floods, sending crews to perform water rescues from Tulsa to Ataka County.
6: We saved them all, got them all out of their vehicles, no injuries, so we're lucky in that aspect.
4: And in West Virginia, massive downpours drenched Logan and Boone counties, leaving people with a lot of cleanup to do.
7: Got 4 feet in my garage, 2 feet in my house. It was up above my hood on my tractor. It was a major mess.
4: John Lawrence, News Channel Nebraska.
8: Rain's starting to make a dent in the drought monitor, and we'll look at that coming up. Binkelman picking up overnight, nearly 3 inches of rain. Substantial rain, Elwood, Lamar, Culbertson, Stratton over an inch. Juanita, nearly 1.25. Arthur, 1 inch plus. Riverton, 81 hundredths. So good news there, more rain on the way. Coming through Kansas, Nebraska, it should start tapering off by the time we hit Friday afternoon. So here's the drought monitor. This week, the no drought area amounting to 13.75%. Abnormally dry, 8.25%. And then the moderate, 73%. Severe drought down to 65.33%. Extreme drought, 44.25%, and improvement in the exceptional down to 7.33%. So that is very good news for us, with more rain on the way tonight and into tomorrow morning. It starts tapering off. Overnight lows tonight, mainly 50s, but we do see 60s across portions of

0: Nebraska. More sunshine. Tomorrow, a bit of a warm-up. That means 89, Chadron, 81, Norfolk, upper 70s, Tri-Cities, and southwest Nebraska. So here comes the heat in a big way Saturday in northwest Nebraska, upper 80s, lower 90s through Thursday. So here comes summer, northeast Nebraska, 81 tomorrow, and then mainly 90s into Thursday of next week. Central Nebraska, the cool day tomorrow, and then warming up into the weekend and the run of 90s through Thursday. Our picture of the week, Savannah Bananas Memorial Stadium, sent in by Tanya Helmers of Sioux City, brought to you by Obermiller Seamless.
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6: It's a historic year for Husker athletics. Nebraska has captured a 17th place finish in the final Division I standings, marking the program's best run since 2001. Nebraska racked up 929 points, the most scored since joining the Big Ten. It also marks four straight years of steady improvement in the national rankings under athletic director Troy Dannon. The Huskers climbed four final spots thanks to big spring performances from the baseball team and top 10 national finishes from both men's and women's track and field. In total, nine Nebraska sports earned top 10 finishes this year, helping NU stand out as one of the 8 Big Ten teams to land.

and in the top 25. Former Creighton guard Josh Dix went undrafted in this week's NBA draft, but he is still headed to the pros. The Council Bluffs native won't be going too far as he has signed a two-way deal with the Oklahoma City Thunder. Dix averaged over 13 points a game in his lone season with the Blue Jays. He'll join a familiar roster in OKC, teaming up with former Iowa teammate Peyton Sanford and his first-round draft pick, Bennett Stritz. Dix successfully chased his pro dreams this season while also navigating the loss of his mother, Kelly, to cancer in February. The two-day NBA draft is over and no Nebraska players were taken, but that doesn't mean they're not getting opportunities at the next level. NBA insider Jake Fisher is reporting that Sam Hoiberg will be signing an undrafted free agent deal with the Phoenix Suns. Hoiberg led Nebraska to its most successful season in program history, culminating in the school's first two wins at the NCAA tournament in March. Hoiberg started all 35 games as a senior, averaging 9.3 points, 4.5 assists, and 5.3 rebounds and 2 steals per game on his way to all Big Ten defensive honors. He also set a school record in assist-to-turnover ratio. If he makes the roster, Hoiberg would be the first Lincoln Pius, the 10th grad ever to play in the NBA. Another former Husker basketball star is heading to the pro ranks. Rink Mass has signed an Exhibit 10 training camp contract with the Indiana Pacers. The deal gives the big man a shot at earning a permanent spot on the roster or a two-way deal. Mass bounced back from a severe knee injury to average over 13 points a game last season, helping anchor Nebraska's historic run to the Sweet 16. Well, I'm Tyler Murphy, and that does it for this hour of news here on News Channel Nebraska. You can catch more news, weather, and sports on our website, as well as our app, and don't forget to follow us on our social media pages. Have a good one.

0: Hello, how are we doing? My name is Tyler Murphy, and you're watching News Channel Nebraska. Today is Thursday, June 25th. Now let's take a look at our top headlines. First, Norfolk police are crediting surveillance images with solving a string of burglaries at the same business. And coming up, Nebraska Agriculture says they are teaming up with NASA. And later, a Florida man is currently walking through Nebraska as part of a cross-country journey he says is for a special cause. Time now for a look at your forecast with NCN weather forecaster Kent Ballin.
1: Thanks, Tyler. Obviously, more rain on the way. Western Nebraska, storm sneaking up out of Kansas. And that's a good thing as far as the moisture we need for the drought. It should wrap up by tomorrow afternoon. We don't really expect severity, but flooding could be an issue throughout Nebraska and further south through tomorrow morning. So more of the same, more rain, storms, overnight lows, mainly in the 50s across the state. More sunshine tomorrow, still a cool day. Highs in the 70s central, but it does warm up in the west and east. That's your weather. Tyler, back to you.
0: Welcome back to News Channel Nebraska. Now let's take a look at our top headlines today. Police are crediting surveillance images with solving a string of burglaries at the same business. Norfolk police say these images are of 19-year-old Ty Myers. Police say Myers was arrested this week on burglary charges. The investigation began in February after a Norfolk business reported multiple burglaries over the course of 3 months. Investigators say once they released these images to the public, they got tips linking them to Myers. Police say Myers admitted to them taking between $600 and $700 total from the business. Hefty Seed broke ground Thursday on its fifth Nebraska location, citing the agricultural